0: the Knicks up. They are gunshot.
1: Here's Fox spinning in the lane. Short jumper not there. Flying in. Steph Castle spinning like a whirling dervish, able to put it off the rim and in. 13-point lead for the Spurs, their largest. Brunson tries a three, missed it, and Fox has the rebound. Outlet Champagne, 7:48 to go. A lob for Wemby flying in. He and Castle were both there, neither able to convert. There is a Knicks foul on the play.
2: It's on JB, but he's calling it on the floor, James Capers. They tried to throw the lob to Wemby, and both Karl Anthony Towns and Jalen Brunson were having none of it.
0: Harper comes in, Fox takes a seat.
1: 13-2, San Antonio runs, spanning the second and this third quarter with 7:46 to go in the third. Side out of bounds, San Antonio into Castle. 13-point Spurs lead. Castle behind the back pass to Wemby. Wide open three on its way off the rim. Missed. Offensive rebound attempt. Champagne's got it. Sends it out to Castle. Wide open three look. Missed it. Rebound Anunoby.
0: He's got missed good looks at
2: two
0: it.
2: Big threes. Steph Castle just missed back to back.
1: 63-50. Knicks trailing by 13. Brunson puts it on the deck. Finds Bridges right corner. Pass to the left side. Josh Hart. Hart's going to make a run through the lane. To the corner, Brunson, his three. In and out, no good. Wemby's got the rebound. 7:10 to go in the third. Dylan Harper in the game. Baseline right, stops, off the window, miss. Wemby was there, couldn't come up with the offensive rebound. And they'll say last touch by the Knicks out of bounds.
0: And Wemby pleading that he got hit in the head. Very close to an offensive rebound.
2: Dylan Harper uncharacteristically missed an inside shot. He got by his defender and he missed about a 4-foot shot. He's been automatic on those.
1: Wemby gonna tie his shoes and a little hop step as he comes to the sideline coming out.
2: He's got more than a little hop step, I hope. Maybe the shoe is loose, Kesty, but he's limping.
0: No, he's definitely limping.
1: Luke Kornet replacing him. 7:04 to go in the third. Kornet's got it off the inbound to Champagne. Fading, firing on a three, missed it. Kornet had a chance at the offensive rebound, but Karl Anthony Towns took it away. Down floor, Bridges receiving the pass, tries for the reverse layup, no, but a whistle. Scott Foster, the trail official that time, calling it against Luke Kornet.
2: Scott Foster will often make the call that's not in his area if he sees it. Luke Kornet appeared to foul him, but the other two officials passed on it. Scott Foster did not.
1: Second foul on Kornet brings us to a timeout in San Antonio. 6:50 to go. We're in the third quarter. Spurs 63, the Knicks 50. 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

0: live. 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And when you get too tired to fight, let somebody else fight for you. 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
7: 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Very rarely do teams like that, teams at the very bottom of the market, swim in those pools and have access to talent as explosive as Harris Gubel.
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0: trip to San Antonio and take over that building and be as loud and as clear as they were and seeing so much orange and blue in the stands, yeah. that you have to give them credit for being out there representing and giving some more juice to that team. I mean, even just watching highlights on SportsCenter, just looking around the arena, there's a lot of Knicks representation.
1: Q, it was easy to find them. They were the ones not wearing the shirts.
0: Right.
1: You know, because typically everybody's wearing the shirts. Yep. You saw smatterings of people that weren't. They were wearing Knick jerseys and Knick gear, so it was easy to identify.
0: Well, they went home happy, right? Spurs fans did not, but Knicks fans went home happy after getting the 105-95 victory in Game 1. They have the 1-0 series lead with Game 2 coming up on Friday. He's Emmett Golden. I'm Q Myers. It's game night here on ESPN Radio. Coming up next, we'll talk to someone who was on the sidelines for tonight's game to get his perspective on how the Knicks took game one. It's game night on ESPN Radio and the all-new ESPN app.
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0: Shamet now dribbling, four to shoot. Pass to Hart, topside three, closing out Wemby. Ricochets in and out, another offensive rebound and stick back. Karl-Anthony Towns and the foul.
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0: It's Evan Cohen. Coming up Thursday, the Knicks continue to roll and take game one of the finals. I'll tell you what Wemby and San Antonio need to do to win game two. It's on Sportsmanlike, 6 a.m. Eastern, right here on ESPN Radio, ESPN2, and ESPNU.
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1: 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In Oklahoma City, Texas takes the opener of the best of three at the Women's College World Series. Game two coming up tonight. ESPN analysts Haley McClenney and Tori Vidalis.
2: What has to happen for them to win this thing in two? Well, I think, again, scoring early is going to be the key. I talked about that before the game. It's going to be just as important in the second game because look at the way Tech just kind of shut down. They almost felt like the game was over early in the game, but it's really easy to feel that way when a team puts five spot up on you and you know you have a lot of ground to make up.
3: And when you pull two of your star pitchers, right?
4: Yeah, I mean, Texas clearly had a game plan coming into this and executed it flawlessly. I mean, they jumped out early. Tegan was great. Yes, she got beat at times. She used the off speed a little bit more than I thought she would tonight, but I think, Tori, there's a good chance we see Citlali Gutierrez tomorrow because of the matchup. Tech hits up so well. You saw it with Mia Williams. You saw it with Maya Davis. Citlali's going to keep the ball down in the zone, so could potentially see her tomorrow and then Tegan to come in and close the door.
2: If they do jump out early, take that lead, I think Citlali can get them to a place where they can bring Tegan in to shut the door.
3: That's not the elephant in the room question, what Texas is going to do from a pitching standpoint. The big question is, what is Texas Tech going to do from a pitching standpoint? We saw Terry very briefly today. Nyjah for 1 1/3. She gave up 2 hits and 1 run. Neither of them really had their stuff. At the same time, Texas didn't see very much of either of them.
1: Texas, game two, must win for the Red Raiders. We'll see it on ESPN Thursday night. Back to baseball, Angels, Rockies.
5: There goes Meckler in the pitch. This is lifted high in the air. This ball's hit well out into left field, and this ball is out of here. Grissom with a two-run shot. That's his fourth home run of the season, and the Angels add on. It's now 8-1.
1: 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Angels an 11-4 win over the Rockies. Angels improve to 24-39. Still baseball's worst record, albeit tied with the Rockies at 24-39. Cardinals a 5-3 win over the Rangers. Astros an 11-9 win over the Pirates. 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
0: 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Number five.
1: Christopher Sanchez with 7 more quality innings for the Phillies, but he does allow a run, so his scoreless streak ends at 50 2/3, but the Phillies do back him with offense. 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
7: And the pitch. Swung on, hit well, right center field, up the alley. Going back is Bowen to the wall, and it is gone. Kyle Schwarber with number 23 into the lower seats in right center. Second homer of the inning for the Phillies off Jason Adam. And the Phillies now lead it 3-1.
0: Number four.
1: Yankee starter Gerrit Cole has not allowed a run in 2 starts this season, but Wednesday, he allows 3 homers. Tom Hamilton, WTAM.
5: Anyway, 3-2 Cleveland, 6th inning. Ramirez with a high drive, deep right field, down the line. If it stays fair, it is gone. Right down the right field foul line. Jose Ramirez with his 3rd career home run off Gerrit Cole. Cleveland with 3 home runs tonight.
0: Number 3.
1: Braves with win number 42 on the season, going deep in the process against Toronto. 680 the fan.
8: 1-1. Swung on, rattled deep to left field, down towards the pole, and is gone! A 3-run homer by Ozzy Albies as he reared back and burned it down the left field line. Braves with a commanding lead here in the bottom of the 7th inning, leading 7-2.
0: Number 2.
1: Astros went to the 8th, trailing the Pirates. The game changed with a 6-run frame for Houston. KBME 790 AM.
5: 1-2. That's hit sharply down the right field line. A base.
9: base hit for Cam Smith. Around third, Walker. He scores the go-ahead run. Paredes getting the wave around third. He's coming home. The relay to the plate. Not nearly in time. Paredes scores standing up. And goes to third. Astros lead it. 11-9.
0: Number one.
1: On Tuesday, Golden Knights steal game one of the finals on the road. Wednesday, the Knicks do likewise in San Antonio.
10: The Knicks fans who made their way to South Texas will celebrate. We had a prize fight of a game one. Back and forth we went. The Knicks land the first haymaker and take game one. Knicks 105, Spurs 95 to go up 1-0.
1: Spurs losing at home in game one. The reaction from Spurs coach Mitch Johnson?
11: Yeah, no different. We played a game. We didn't get the outcome we wanted. There'll be a lot of feedback from the film and breaking this down that will lead to game two. And hopefully we use that information and tools and guidance to come out and be better that game.
1: Knicks strike first. Game two tomorrow. Much more reaction to game one coming up on Unsportsmanlike. They're next. It's Thursday, June 4th. I'm Jay Reynolds, SportsCenter All Night. 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
2: Well, good morning to you, Philadelphia. 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Man, when you have Monday off, all of a sudden you go, where did the week go?
3: See, you feel that way. I feel the opposite. When I think the shorter weeks sometimes feel longer.
2: I can't believe it's already Thursday.
3: It's awesome. Man. It's been a good week, though. We've had some fun stuff.
2: Hell yeah, we have. I mean, you announced your departure. That was the most fun week that we've had.
3: Yeah, there we go.
2: All right, so Christopher Sanchez on the mound yesterday for the Philadelphia Phillies. Phillies win 3-2. They are 5-0 against the San Diego Padres this season. They improved their record to 32-29. But the big story is Christopher Sanchez and his scoreless streak coming to an end yesterday. 50 2/3 consecutive scoreless innings. It is the most in Phillies franchise history. That happened last week. Longest ever by a left-handed pitcher. The streak started back on April 30th. He did not allow a single run throughout the month of May. And he went deep in the ball game yesterday before allowing a run. It's not like he went out there and it was the first inning where the Padres scored a run. He went deep in the ball game yesterday. The dude is an incredible story. We've been talking about it for a couple of years now, but this story alone, the cool thing about this, John, is that I could see him starting the streak all over again. That's how dominant of a pitcher he is.
3: He is so relaxed, so comfortable, so cool. And again, the idea that a guy comes out of nowhere to be this dominant ace, to me, is the coolest part of the story.
2: Yeah.
3: And it's something that, you know, you sort of get tired of talking about, but he came out of nowhere because nobody saw this coming.
2: No, nobody did.
3: Nobody told us that. Nobody thought that Christopher Sanchez was going to end up being this guy to this team at this time. He's amazing. It's so awesome to see. It was so awesome to see his family celebrating like that last night. And what a calm and cool performance. And yes, Wussy Boy, and I raise my hand here. After the sixth inning, I'm texting with my buddy who has him on his big money the fantasy team.
2: Like the daily fantasy stuff?
3: No, it's his season long one. It is a big money buy-in.
2: Okay.
3: Big money.
2: Sure.
3: And Christopher Sanchez is the head of his rotation, and he needs him to have quality starts, innings pitched. There's all these kind of metrics that are working. So he's watching it along with me, and we're texting, and I'm like, you know, I sort of feel like if he gets through six, I want to get him out of there. And the same conversation we had yesterday.
2: Yeah.
3: And he's like, oh, God, you're such a...
2: It was a 1-0 ball game.
3: But the thing is, I swear to you, I never am like that. But for some reason, I was like, that record to me was like, wow, he is just unbelievable. And look, he didn't lose the record because of losing it. He did lose the record because of a little bit of a...
2: All right.
3: Noodle.
2: I was
3: like, sort of like when you're in the pool and you see the noodle in the pool.
2: I do wish that my major league starting left fielder had a little bit more of a competitive arm.
3: A little bit more.
2: I think that run could have still scored on a normal throw, and I use the word normal. That was one of the worst attempts to a throw home from a left fielder that had the momentum coming forward.
3: Come on.
2: That I've seen in a long time in Major League Baseball.
3: It didn't even get to the catcher on the...
4: It didn't get to the mound.
3: Well, I mean, it didn't get to the mound.
4: Guys, it's not a Brandon Marsh thing.
3: Wait, Connor. It didn't even get to the pitcher's mound.
4: You gave up a double and a single. That type of single scores a runner probably like 80% of the time.
2: Christopher Sanchez stinks. Brandon Marsh is
3: I believe the metrics was 58%. I saw last night or something on the graphs was 58% or 59% on the graphs. I'm not mistaken. So you're right. The majority of the time it does. A good throw gets him. Come on.
2: I don't know. I don't know if a good... All I'm saying is it was a really bad throw. It was a really bad throw.
3: A terrible.
2: And then the streak comes to an end. It was pretty uncompetitive. Let's put it that way. A more competitive throw, maybe the scoreless streak continues.
3: Well, Cup of Noodles is looking to do an endorsement.
2: He would have been out of the inning. if they got that out of the play, but that's okay. Again, congratulations on what Christopher Sanchez has been able to accomplish, and it will continue. You know, maybe he doesn't put together another 50-inning scoreless streak with his next start, beginning his next start, but what he's been able to accomplish this year in his entire career has been amazing. So you can react to that, 610-632-0975. But let's talk some Phillies. As you guys all know, we've been talking a lot of Eagles recently because we've all been awaiting the trade of A.J. Brown. The trade happens, then there's the reaction, and there's still stuff that we're going to get into today. But I have a question because I was listening to Unfiltered yesterday, our buddies Ricky Bowe and Bill Colarulo, and I heard them talking about Tarik Skubal, who is the left-handed pitcher from the Detroit Tigers.
3: I've heard of him.
2: He's injured right now, but the dude's an absolute stud. He's a Cy Young winner. He's ridiculous. He's basically Paul Skeens in the American League, and he pitches from the left side.
3: With good skin.
2: And he's been brought up a lot recently. Buster Olney just last week was talking about him being potentially moved because he's entering free agency. So you're basically paying for a rental with the hopes of extending him. And the teams that were mentioned by Buster Olney last week, the Los Angeles Dodgers, shockingly, the New York Yankees, shockingly. He also mentioned the Philadelphia Phillies. And yesterday, Ken Rosenthal mentioned the very exact same set of teams, including the Philadelphia Phillies. The only team that I think he mentioned differently was the Milwaukee Brewers.
3: And the Braves are in the mix.
2: And the Braves.
3: Now, the Braves have stepped into the mix, and Braves management, their management company, which owns Skinemax and everything, has said the money's there if they want to make a move like that.
2: Yeah. And
3: they have to get there. They can't go to John Middleton and go, hey, can I get a check done? They have to go to, you know, senior management through a corporation. And the corporation has said, yes, we'll spend.
2: Yeah.
3: So if you want to add the payroll, you can do it. So they're in the mix now, too.
2: So Tarik Skubal is the name that's going to be popping up a lot.
3: Does he bat right?
2: We joked around about Mike Trout yesterday. I know that's going to come up a lot. I know Byron Buxton's going to come up a lot, right? It's going to be kind of the same names you will hear repeated over and over and over again. And some of those guys will get moved. Some of them will end up staying with the teams that they're at. I mean, that's literally what Byron Buxton has done year in and year out.
3: And
2: he says Mike Trout does not want to move.
3: Buxton again saying, I do not want to.
2: He loves, he loves being in Minnesota.
3: He is a loser mentality. Don't want him.
2: So I want to say, forget the names for a second, because I know we'll all have our opinions about Mike Trout, right? Like, all right, why would you bring on a player that's often injured? Same with Byron Buxton. Tarik Skubal. Why would you pay a lot for a potential rental? I know that freaks people out. Here's the question. Should the Phillies be big spenders this year? That's the question. Forget the names for a second. Forget pitcher versus right-handed bat. Should the Philadelphia Phillies, who are now three games over 500,
3: nine games ahead of the pace, the last two times on the same date that they made the World Series and NLCS Game 7. They're nine games better than they were at the same date those years. So take that into consideration when you're thinking, oh, well, this team doesn't look any good.
2: Sure, take that into consideration.
3: They look pretty good.
2: Take into consideration that it's been 3 years since that information. Two years since that information, which means Bryce Harper's 2-3 years older. It means JT Realmuto, who they extended, is 2-3 years older. It means Trey Turner is 2-3 years older. Same with Kyle Schwarber. And one of the concerns about this potential lockout is whether or not they get a salary cap. And if they get a salary cap, you're going to have to try to figure out how to make things work. And you're going to have a lot of contracts with big name players, big price players for years to come. The players that I mentioned are big name players with a lot of money with years to come. The only one that doesn't have years to come on the contract already is Skubal, but you know he's going to get it. So should the Phillies be big spenders? I almost need to absolve myself from the conversation because you guys know me.
4: You're an auto yes.
2: Prospects. They all suck. Yeah. Gene Cabrera, 13th ranked prospect for the Phillies. He has an ERA of 12 in the minor leagues right now. Like, that's the latest name that's popped up.
3: Yeah, you do not need to be like this is a conversation that doesn't even need to involve you.
2: Yeah, like,
3: as far as do we need a yes or no?
2: It's your show today. You're about to leave anyway, so you might as well do it.
3: There's no poll question involved with you.
2: No.
3: But I believe you speak for many, considering the clock is ticking.
2: Yeah.
3: The clock's ticking on this group. So I think you're speaking to a large portion of the fan base that feels like you might as well go for it. Because this team does not have a bright future.
2: That's the scary thing.
3: The Phillies do not have a bright future. No matter how anybody pie in the sky is going to try to spin it to you. The Phillies, in fact, I would tell you right now, on the scale, have pointed to a bleak future. Heading towards a salary cap. Horrible, horrible contracts that they're attached to. So, why wouldn't you?
2: Well, and it's amazing. Like
3: maybe go
2: so,
3: for it. Now.
2: So I bring up Unfiltered, and we'll play a clip from Jason Stark in a minute here because he spoke about Skubal, and Skubal's a freaking stud. And I'm not sitting here waking up saying this is the trade for Tarik Skubal show.
3: Please, it's just exactly.
2: It's the hey, should they be big spenders or not? I heard Ricky and Bill. Somebody texted in, hey, would you move Painter? And they're like, why would you move? Why would you give up from Painter already? It's not give up on Painter. It's acquire one of the best pitchers in Major League Baseball.
3: And then you're saying we are going to sign him.
2: Yeah, like we're it's going not, to,
3: like
2: so, with all due respect to Andrew Painter. Like,
3: are you kidding me?
2: Come on, man.
3: Whose mouth did that come out of?
2: Both Ricky and Bill.
3: Are you kidding me?
2: Both Ricky and Bill. They don't want to give up on him. And then,
3: are you kidding me?
2: And all the,
3: you get Tarik
2: Skubal. People want young players. Now you want to trade them. Yes.
3: Yes. You got Tarik Skubal on the hook. If you know that the money is there to sign him long, to lock him down. Yes. I would rather know that for the next 6 years, I've got Skubal after the strike, after the lockout, I should say. After a lockout, I've got Skubal at the top of my rotation.
2: By the way,
3: with Christopher Sanchez and Lizardo, then I've got Andrew Painter at any time, and that's no disrespect to Andrew.
2: No,
3: it's just factual.
2: You said something to me before the show today, Jared Verse, who just got traded from the Rams to the Cleveland Browns.
3: What a perfect press conference
2: in the
3: yesterday.
2: Miles Garrett trade, and Jared Verse, he did say like, look, I loved L.A. He's probably saying I don't want to go to
3: Cleveland. I'm in Cleveland.
2: But he
3: as
2: also,
3: anybody who's been there will tell you.
2: He also said something to the extent of, I got traded for Miles Garrett.
3: He said, I got traded for the best player in football.
2: Yeah.
3: So get like in term, the one interview, the one radio interview he did was like, he goes, I'm disappointed. And then he goes, I'm disappointed because I love the team I was with, but I got traded for the best player in football. So get over it.
2: Yeah, so I don't think Andrew. I don't think we have to be like respectful to Andrew Painter.
3: No.
2: Like if he gets traded for Tarik Skubal, yo, good for you, man.
3: Andrew
2: like,
3: Painter,
2: you were valued by that baseball.
3: Right,
2: team.
3: You're not Skubal.
2: Yeah,
3: and you're not projected to be.
2: No,
3: you're not projected to be,
2: and that's okay.
3: And you know what? Anybody who tells you that they don't want to like do something like that, tell me about Aiden Miller right now.
2: Well. Let's
3: like, yeah, honestly, tell me about Aiden Miller. And the thing is, I think of you because I was somebody who was like, yeah, Aiden Miller, I'm really excited about Aiden Miller and you got to keep Aiden Miller and everything. I was somebody who was like, you were like,

0: player. Yeah. It is like a death knell.
1: Yeah. He's going to be out 6 to 8 weeks, and then they'll see how it's going.
0: It's terrible.
1: He's getting shut down for the season. He's having a procedure on his back. Like he's not playing baseball.
0: Young baseball players with this, it is a death knell. This is something that young baseball players with their careers, you don't see a lot of, oh yeah, well guys have this done and then they bounce right back.
1: Yeah.
0: It's bad news.
1: The reason why I'm always so quick to trade a prospect, and I get pushed back from the man across the glass, so many things have to go right to get to the big leagues, let alone become a great big league player. You have to get there first. Are we still shedding tears over Eduardo Tait? Not remember last year?
0: There was a lot of talk about him.
1: Dude, there were people losing their minds. He's the catcher of the future. I go, you don't know anything about him. You don't know him, and that's okay. You're not supposed to, because you're not watching single A baseball. He's batting 200 in single A right now.
0: And that's what I said last year, it's always my go-to line, but I will just admit that I didn't know a player, a trade goes down or something, and I'll say, I had to Google them.
1: Yeah.
0: I had to go to YouTube. I don't hear that enough from people in our business, let alone enough in the fan base. I hear guys in our business behind microphones talk all the time about prospects and everything. And I will literally just tell the audience, I had to go to YouTube. Yeah. I had to Google, because I don't know who these people
1: are.
0: Sorry,
1: he's hitting 209.
0: Oh, yeah,
1: he's showing some respect. In A ball. He's hitting 209. But that's the point.
0: In A ball.
1: Which is
0: glorified great Florida high school ball.
1: Yes. There are a lot of steps that prospects have to make to get to the big leagues first, let alone become good big league players. That's why I always say proven versus unknown. I know that Scooble is a Cy Young. I know that Mike Trout, when healthy, is still one of the better outfielders in Major League Baseball. And if you put him on the team today, he's probably your second best player already, statistically. Same with Byron Buxton, right? Again, forget the names for a second. I'm just curious, where are we at? Because there are a lot of fans, John, you say they know that the clock's ticking. They also know the clock's ticking, which means why would you give up a bunch of prospects when you know that they need the influx of young talent? So I'm curious, from people today at 610-632-0975, should the Phillies be big spenders? Here's Jason Stark yesterday on with our friends of Unfiltered, that did not want to trade for Tarik Skubal, did not want to give up on Andrew Painter and his 5.74 ERA. Here was Jason Stark talking about one of the best pitchers in baseball who is available.
2: I love Tarik Skubal. Guy I've talked to quite a bit, and he's special. He's a guy that other pitchers gravitate toward. He's a leader. He's a winner. He would change any team. So would the Phillies be in this? Of course they will. What does Dave Dombrowski love more than anything? Stars. They had good pitching 2 years ago, and he chased Crochet at the deadline. So of course he'll call on Skubal. But I would look at it this way, guys. I don't know how we think this is realistic. It's going to be a very expensive price to pay in prospects. He's got over $10 million left at the deadline. He's coming off a surgery nobody ever had before. All that would make me think twice. And then, Bill, is what you just said. If you were ranking the Phillies' needs, where would starting pitching rank? It's got to be last, doesn't it? If you're going to give up, I don't know, Gage Wood or Dante Norrie or both, would you give them up for 2 months of Tarik Skubal? Or would it be more for somebody like Byron Buxton, assuming he's even out there? How is that even a debate?
0: I'm out on Byron Buxton, by the way.
1: I know, you have been for a couple of years.
0: I mean, there's no way I'm going for the Minnesota version of Joel Embiid, who continually says, I just want to stay here. I do not want to go anywhere. I love being on he's like Mike Trout light. I just want to, I'm willing to just stay on a team that's not competing for anything, and I'm very comfortable to be here.
1: The guy's having a hell of a
0: season.
1: Yeah,
0: that's fine.
1: Insane player.
0: It sucks. He's an insane player, and he plays around 90 games a year on average, 95 games a year on average.
3: I take 90 games of him than any right-handed bat in the Phillies outfield.
0: Because he's already played a lot, so I know the breakdown's coming.
3: You're missing law of averages doesn't work that way.
0: I know the breakdown's coming. It's like Joel Embiid.
3: But
0: I know the breakdown's coming.
3: On the Skubal thing, I know you got to ask the question. You got Jason Stark on. I'm not coming after the guys on Unfiltered at all. Getting that perspective is important. But asking Jason Stark if the Phillies will trade for Tarik Skubal is like hiring a plumber.

0: summer to teach you how to flush your toilet. It's very simplistic to be able to say, like, this is not happening. There's no world where they trade for Tarek Skubal.
1: Look, I don't believe it. I don't believe it. But, again, that's not... But I just want to make it clear, that's not the topic today.
0: No,
1: it's right. Should the Phillies be spenders? Because there is a ticking time bomb that is the Philadelphia Phillies. Yeah. So there's two ways of looking at it. One way of looking at it is, all right, we got to strike now because they haven't. Or the other way of looking at it is, I'm not touching a damn prospect because this team's getting old and I need an influx of young talent. You know me. Screw the prospects.
2: You absolutely
1: make the
2: are.
1: Trades. I am biased in this conversation. I wonder how many other people feel that way.
2: I think more people are going to fall towards your way of thinking is that because if they're smart, and I'm just going to say right now, is look, they've already taken us down the road of these horrendous contracts. The Phillies do not have a bright future. The Phillies have a terrible, bleak future.
0: That's a little far, but I know the point you're trying to make.
2: The Phillies have a horrendous lineup that is locked in with old man contracts. The Phillies have a horrible talent funnel of bats. They have, and position players, horrible. One of the worst in baseball. As far as they have nobody on the horizon to say, well, we got this guy, this guy, this guy, this guy who are going to be coming up in the next 3 or 4 years.
0: I think that's a little bit on the negative side, but what I will say is as somebody who's a prospect defender, bring these guys up. I'll point out that Christopher Sanchez was acquired as a prospect, the guy who just had a historic inning streak. You're pot committed this year. You are all in. You spend expensively. You do whatever it takes.
1: That's a big step for you, Connor. I look, we're bridging gaps. The Dominican Austin Wells, who does not agree with me often.
2: He doesn't.
1: He's Team Chunas.
2: Oh, my gosh.
1: He said, broke back. Aiden Miller is a disaster. I'm officially out on prospects. Team Chunas. I've never had that view, but I'm done with the prospects. He also believes Brandon Marsh should have a partnership with Rice Aroni for that noodle.
2: Well, I think it's cup of noodles that they could actually get it in, like to put it on the outfield wall because, yes. By the way, it is a, the graphs was, I was incorrect. The grass was 61.3%.
1: Yeah, it was a bad throw, man. The Phillies don't have an outfield.
2: 61.3% of the time, that is a ball that should be an out.
1: Man, 20 minutes in the show, and I feel like I did my job.
2: That's wonderful.
1: I bridged the gap to somebody that never likes to agree with me.
2: Well, it can change, too. There's going to be
1: a wonderful day.
2: Wait a minute, though. There's going to be other opinions offered in the show, so he'll be right back on you.
1: That's true. All right, coming up next. Talked about Aiden Miller. His update was not the only bit of news yesterday before the game.
2: Oh, my back!
1: John and I may like this player more than most, but I gotta say, you gotta back up your comments, man. It's Kincaid and Sal Chunas, 97.5 The Fanatic.
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0: Sanchez's streak ends. I'm Connor Thomas, and the historic scoreless inning streak came to an end for Christopher Sanchez last night in the Phillies' 3-2 win over the Padres. Jackson Merrill's RBI single with two outs in the seventh was the first run Sanchez allowed in 50 2/3 innings. It is the fifth longest streak in baseball history since the mound moved to its current distance and third longest in the live ball era. Don Mattingly talked after the game about the streak.
4: I mean, you know, at some point it's going to end, but obviously Sanchez puts himself in the history books. Yeah, I don't know what else you ask. I know my vocabulary probably is not good enough for him right now, but it's just been amazing to watch.
0: Let's just call it outstanding and call it a day. But either way, the streak has come to an end. The Phillies will look to make it back-to-back sweeps, though. The streak of beating the Padres is still alive. Game 3 is at 1:05 p.m. today. Zach Wheeler on the mound versus Lucas Giolito. The Eagles have their final day of OTAs today. Then they'll be off until the 9th when they start mandatory minicamp. In the NBA, the Knicks took Game 1 of the NBA Finals 105-95 over the Spurs in a comeback victory. And the Golden Knights look to extend their 1-0 lead over the Hurricanes tonight in the Stanley Cup Finals. Puck drop is at 8 p.m. We'll talk to Andrew DiCecco from the 8 o'clock hour till the end of the show. More updates on Eagles OTAs and A.J. Brown. And Tim Kirkjian joins us at 9:05 to talk more about the Phillies and Sanchez's streak. I'm Connor Thomas for the home of the NBA Finals, 97.5 The Fanatic and The Fanatic app.
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2: 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Bradford White, they're here for the pro.
1: All right, 6:30 here on Kincaid and Sal Tunis, 97.5 The Fanatic. Connor Thomas just witnessed what it's like to have a four-year-old. Literally right before coming out of break, I was coming back in the studio. I always do my 6:20 check-in with the family, see how everyone's doing. And, you know, how'd you guys sleep? The answer is horrible, by the way, for the entire family.
2: Why is that?
1: Coop was coughing all night. Just one of those coughs that wouldn't go away. He's not sick or whatever. He's just coughing nonstop. But I was literally saying goodbye. Wait, Daddy, wait. Do I have cavities? And Connor's like, was there any context to that? I'm like, nope.
2: You got to understand that with a four-year-old, Connor.
1: Just out of nowhere, do I have cavities? No, buddy.
20: Fair question. I wonder sometimes.
1: I don't think you do. I don't know. I'm not.
20: What are you, a dentist?
1: I'm not a dentist. I don't know. All right. Should the Phillies be big spenders at the MLB trade deadline or whenever the time comes where they're going to buy players? Because you look around the team. What don't they have? Hitting from the right side. What else is new? Same story every freaking year. And I heard our friends on Unfiltered yesterday saying absolutely not. They do not want to trade for Tarik Skubal. You don't want to give up on Andrew Painter already. To my response to them is, it's not that you're giving up on a guy. If they did trade for Tarik Skubal, which I don't believe is happening, but let's just say they did, and Andrew Painter was involved, it wasn't that you gave up on the kid. It's that you wanted to get one of the best pitchers in Major League Baseball on your team. Not giving up on someone.
2: Seriously.
1: It's trading away one of your top prospects, even though he's in the big leagues now, for one of the best pitchers in baseball. What are we doing here? This goes back to that stupid Shohei Ohtani trade proposal that included Bryson Stott. And there were people in this city that said, no, he's young. I don't want to give up on him. You're doing it for Shohei Ohtani. It's not giving up on a young player. It's using that young player, the asset that is the young player that nobody really knows about, to acquire somebody that everybody knows. Why is that so hard to understand?
2: Especially right now. Look, here's another thing with the Phillies prospects. The Phillies are horrible with prospects.
1: Yes, very bad.
2: So if the Phillies have prospects and somebody likes them, there's a really, really good chance that the Phillies' prospects suck. There's a really good chance because we've heard about them forever and ever, ever. And there's a really good chance that prospect is going to end up sucking. I'm just being honest with you. And I only have like four decades of data to be able to show you.
1: Yeah, right.
2: So there's a really good chance that if the Phillies are telling you and you're talking about them going, wow, here's this great prospect the Phillies have, they're most likely going to suck. So to me, I would absolutely be more in your camp of you got to go for this because you went into this, let's go with the Golden Girls and build this old team, broken down team, and just hope for the best.
1: Like right now, one of their top prospects is Rinconi. He's 25.
2: Oh man,
1: he's 25 years old. Otto Kemp, championship type player. He stinks. Like, these are the guys. And Aiden Miller, it's a shame, but he is your top prospect, and he's getting a back surgery.
2: And your top prospect, you've got nothing. You've got, he has no value.
1: Yeah. And your third prospect is the 17-year-old.
2: Your top prospect in baseball, think of every franchise in baseball. If they were to say, our top minor league prospect is A, this guy. Mm-hmm. And they'd say, well, what could they get at the trade deadline for their top prospect? The Phillies couldn't get anything
1: right now
2: for Aiden Miller.
1: Yeah.
2: Nothing. So you've got to just say, look, we have this absolutely horrible, we did this horrible deal with all these old guys. We have just, you know, doubled down on, they doubled down on dumb. But since they did it, you got to make a run at it this year.
1: All right, well, we'll get to the text line here because I wonder if some people will say, yeah, because of the old players, I don't want to acquire anybody. So we'll get to the text line in a second. But Nick Castellanos was DFA'd yesterday. John, you and I have talked about Castellanos a lot on the show. We like him more than most people do
2: we
1: in this
2: do.
1: City.
2: Well, do we?
1: I don't know. He got because the standing ovation the other
2: night. He did not receive he got great response.
1: Yeah, he did. But he was DFA'd. Now, the one thing I will point out, he did a lot of chirping about, you know, I respect guys that have done it.
2: Okay.
1: You know, the shot toward Rob Thompson.
2: Okay.
1: You know, they didn't want me in this clubhouse. He sucked this year. Like, he was really, really
2: he did.
1: Bad.
2: So what does that have to do with this? What he's talking about there?
1: Though? He had a lot of things to say, and he very, very, very little backed that up. I think he's.
2: I don't understand. It has nothing to do with what he said, though.
1: He talked a lot. You got to back it up a little bit. He got DFA'd. I mean, he's
2: no, he did. He got
1: done.
2: DFA'd. He got DFA'd. There are a lot of great players who get DFA'd at the end of their career, players who hang on too long. I mean, he's not a great player, so he's not like a great player who got DFA'd. But he is a guy who absolutely, when he's talking about Rob Thompson and talking about listening to people, that's still a valid point. For his, I don't know if you may not agree with it.
1: Yeah, but remember, Craig Stammen was such a great manager because he's played in Major League Baseball, and, well, he's the manager of the team that just released you because you're batting below 200.
2: Okay. So it happened. It doesn't change his opinion on Stammen, though.
4: Right, but I mean, he can have the opinion, but if you're going to have that opinion of this would be better for me, and then you go somewhere and you're worse, you're wrong.
1: Yeah, he's worse in San Diego than he was here in Philadelphia.
2: That doesn't make him wrong about that opinion, about who he's
1: playing
2: for. No,
1: I'm saying if you're going to talk, you got to back it up a little bit. And he didn't back it up at all.
2: Or he just couldn't.
1: He's done. He's not even on the team anymore.
2: Or he just couldn't do it. It's just, it's toast. It couldn't happen. It's done. It's over. It doesn't change his opinion that I'd rather work for a guy. I'd rather listen to a guy. I'd rather take advice for a guy from a guy who's actually done it, a guy who I can more relate to. I can absolutely believe that. Ask Jalen Hurts right now.
1: Well, yeah.
2: Ask Jalen Hurts if he can absolutely get more out of a conversation talking to Sean Mannion, a guy who played big time Division I college football in the Pac-12 as a starting quarterback, played in big time college football games, big time stadiums and everything, or he could last year with Kevin Petullo. It's not like, guys, you're taking one thing. It doesn't conflate. Yes, he sucked.
1: I'm just saying it was a.
2: But that has nothing to do with the Rob Thompson discussion. It has nothing to do with that. The Rob Thompson discussion is completely different. He couldn't get it done. He couldn't, like many other baseball players at their end of their career. They think they got it. They don't. And by the way, a lot of guys just falling off the map late. It just is the amount of guys right now, like I said the other day, they have to change the Mendoza line. I told Amy. We have to change the Mendoza line's no longer a thing.
1: Well, it's got to be a new player's name.
2: We have too many guys hitting below 200 in baseball. It's a joke. There used to be one guy in baseball. Until I was your age. Until I was the two of your ages. There used to be one guy in baseball a year. Maybe two. Maybe. There was never everyday players that were falling under that mark, the Mendoza line. And it was huge news when they did.
1: Get used to it.
4: Different game, man. It's not changing.
2: In baseball today, it sucks.
1: I told you, Jazz Chisholm.
2: It sucks.
1: Batting 240, third highest batting average if he was on the Phillies right now. It's crazy.
2: It's unbelievable.
1: All right, let's go to the Davis Honda text line. Feel the Davis difference. Check them out in Burlington. Should the Phillies be big spenders when the time comes because of where we're at with this baseball team, or should they not be big spenders because of where we're at with the future of this baseball team? What do we got?
20: Chris from Lancaster checks in and says, I used to be on the don't trade the good prospects train, but now, as Michael Jordan once said, believe them, kids. Get me somebody who can hit.
1: I wonder, theory, will there be more people on the side of Andrew Salchunas, which is bleep them prospects? Like, I don't care about any of them, proven versus unknown, every single day of the week. I've never wavered from that opinion. How much of it is because Aiden Miller's injury, your top prospect, Andrew Painter not being that good since he came up to the big leagues, your former top prospect, and Justin Crawford has been okay. I'm not writing these guys off. Like, I still think Andrew Painter is going to be a major league pitcher. I still think Justin Crawford is going to be an everyday outfielder. But I wonder how many people through 2 months of a baseball season go, oh, wait, those are the guys that we were like waiting for all this time.
2: I mean, seriously, it's the Phillies prospects at that point. You just got to say, stop it. Like, when the Phillies were talking about prospects, take it with, put a big asterisk next to it. Because it's just, they continually fall flat. They continually do not produce prospects.
20: Yeah, but there's not enough correlation there for me to say that as strongly as you guys are, or as strongly as some people would say that.
2: What do you need?
20: Well,
2: how many more decades do you need? Because I can,
1: well, I get it.
2: I just want to set the calendar.
1: One prospect could change everything. Like, the Phillies won the World Series with Rollins, Utley.
2: Doesn't change everything, doesn't change decades of incompetence. And remember, when we're talking about Utley and Howard and all them, you're talking about, we're going back now 25 years.
1: Right, and it was an total outlier.
2: That's
1: right.
2: A
1: what I'm saying
2: of a
1: is you never
2: ago.
1: Like I
20: if
1: look
20: Francisco
1: I know,
20: Renteria is nasty.
1: Right, I don't know who Francisco Renteria is like 5 years from now. I don't know who Arun Escobar
2: we don't have any
1: is.
2: Idea.
1: I don't know who Dante Nori is.
20: Right, so you just can't say asterisk Phillies prospect not good. Now, have they done a poor job compared to their peers largely in developing prospects? Yes. And can that push you more to wanting to move players? Yes. But I don't think it's fair to put a blanket Phillies prospect asterisk not good.
1: But right now I can say I look at the prospects and I go, what do they have here? One of their top prospects is a 25-year-old. Like he's ancient. For prospects, like for prospects,
2: he's
1: ancient.
2: And the Phillies talk about, the Phillies have the nerve, and I mean the nerve, it's embarrassing, to lecture us during the offseason about people like Otto Kemp being a prospect.
1: Championship-type player.
2: No other organization is talking about a guy like Otto Kemp with either his skill set, his age, or otherwise being a prospect.
1: Except for Dave Dombrowski. Something.
2: It's embarrassing, and they just believe it.
20: Yeah, my only argument would be the logical reason to go all in is not the quality of the prospect. It's the fact that your major league roster is pot committed and damn the torpedoes, full speed ahead. That's where we're at.
1: All right. But I wonder how many people would say, because of that, we need to have the young players. Don't trade the young players away. To which I'd respond with, what do you know about
2: the
1: young
2: players? Isn't it man the torpedoes?
20: No, it's damn the torpedoes. I don't care about the torpedoes. We're going
2: full
20: speed.
2: I thought it was man the torpedoes.
20: I believe it is damn.
2: Is it?
1: Damn the torpedoes is also a song by Tom Petty and the Heartbreakers.
2: Well, no, but I thought it's a man. Petty. I thought man the torpedoes is the. I always thought. You kids are just coming up with new terms.
1: Here. All right, coming up next, what year is it?
2: It is man the torpedoes. What am I saying? Connor.
1: We are still talking about the Phillies needing a right-handed bat. Well, Jason Stark basically told us yesterday not to keep looking. Kane Salchunas, 97.5, the Fanatic. All right, let's talk about that FanDuel Sportsbook app.
2: Get after it.
1: Who do you think will be wearing the ring at the end of the NBA Finals? Knicks take a 1-0 series lead last night. How about it? 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I would still look at San Antonio to win the series. 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
1: There's an uproar during the break. Is it damn the torpedoes or man the torpedoes?
2: Well, there's two plaques, but there's more to damn the torpedoes as people, but on the same boat, I guess people heard different things.
1: Well, those are two close
2: Doesn't
1: words.
2: Doesn't damn the torpedoes make no sense?
1: She's saying Pam or Pan.
2: Exactly.
4: I could help with the Pan discussion.
2: Exactly.
1: All right. Should the Phillies be big spenders at the deadline? When that time comes, Stanley chimes in on our YouTube chat. Where was when the Phillies bet the farm 20 years ago, they had nobody to bring up. He's talking about the end of the run with Jimmy and Chase and Ryan Howard, where Ruben Amaro Jr. was going after big name player after big name player. So I'm curious. That's kind of why the question is there today. How many people are looking at the overall age of this baseball team and wondering either A, let's go after this window now, or B, hey, I don't think they're going to win, so let's have a window ready for down the road. What do we have as the poll of the day brought to us by Dr. Avidan Appel and Iron Mountain Men's Health, Connor?
4: Believe it or not, the poll of the day question is exactly what our main question of the show wow. is today.
1: That's how strong our polls are every single day, thanks to Dr. Avidan Appel.
4: Should the Phillies be all-in big spenders at the trade deadline this year? The early returns, 91% are saying yes, go for it. 9% are saying no, keep the prospects.
1: The tides have shifted.
2: Now that completely...
1: Damn the torpedoes.
2: Damn the torpedoes on that one. That completely shocks me.
1: It's because people are finally realizing that I've been right this entire time.
2: No, that completely shocks me, though.
1: My God.
4: Right the entire time. You know what you sound like? I have a buddy that That back in 2016 was like, Carson Wentz stinks. He'll never work in this town. And then eventually when the Carson Wentz saga plays out, the guy tries to pull the card. See, I knew he always stunk. That's what you're doing with this prospects thing. There's a time and a place for all in. The Phillies are at it.
1: They weren't last year.
4: Yes, last year.
1: They weren't the year before.
4: But
1: look at this team that they have. They needed to be all in for the last 4 or 5 years.
4: You had guys last year that were closer to major league ready at positions of need.
1: They got David Robertson.
2: I mean,
1: do we
2: seriously,
1: forget about didn't. That? They're like, oh, you know what? There's a guy sitting on his couch at home.
2: We could
1: sign him instead of trade for somebody
4: they
1: else.
4: They got Jawan Duran, an all MLB closer. Is that not good enough for you?
1: And people cried over Eduardo Tait. Go back and hear the reaction, text line, phone line, social media. People lost their damn minds because of a 19-year-old catcher that they never saw play as an inning, and now he's hitting 200 and A-ball. Once again, checkmate.
4: No, I can't speak to those people. I wasn't crying over him, and I was okay with moving Abel. My point is, your blanket every prospect stinks, and yes, that's not a rational way to handle
1: all
4: this.
1: Prospects stink, proven versus unknown, every step of the way.
2: The foremost historian, by the way, leans towards damn.
1: All right.
2: The foremost historian of that era, in the controversy over man the torpedoes and damn the torpedoes, has through his research, has decided that damn the torpedoes is absolutely the one that he goes with.
1: Damn the torpedoes, damn the prospects.
2: Damn the prospects.
1: Get every big name player
2: Get
1: imaginable.
2: Everyone you can.
1: All right.
2: So get everyone you can possibly get.
1: Here's what sucks, though. Is there anybody that you can actually get? So we played Jason Stark earlier, who was on with Unfiltered, letting them know that Tarik Skubal is really good, and we shouldn't cry over Andrew Painter.
2: Oh boy.
1: He also talked about the right-handed bat market, because since Rhys Hoskins' injury in spring training of 2023...
2: All right. Jeez.
1: The Phillies have yet to replace that production.
2: Oh,
1: all right, they had an entire season in 23. They had an off season going into 24, a trade deadline going into 24, an off season of 25, the trade deadline of 25, and an off season in 2026. And we got Adolis Garcia with the same production as Nick Castellanos.
2: That's great.
1: Here's Jason Stark talking about the lack of right-handed bats that will be available.
5: Trying to find right-handed bats in this world, I don't think it's even a matter of pinpointing a position anymore. Those guys just don't exist. You know, Albert Pujols in his career had a 600 career slug and a 900 career OPS. And you know how many right-handed hitters are at 600 and 900 for the season right now? Zero. There's not one. It's hard to find anybody at any position who's even at 500, 900. Let alone 600, 900. The guy they're chasing, the guy they need, that guy doesn't really exist. So if anybody pops out there who's a legit thumper, good luck trying to win that bidding war.
1: And that's the scary thing. It's going to be a bidding war, and then there's going to be a lot of prospects. And the one name that's going to pop up a lot, whether you want to hear it or not, is Mike Trout. And then there, that alone is...
2: I don't want to hear it.
1: I get it. That alone is a major concern. Like, not only are you getting into a bidding war, you're getting into a bidding war for a guy that's played over 100 games once in the last four seasons.
2: So, in other words, you're picking up the ticking time bomb. There used to be a toy.
1: Oh, he'd be welcome in this.
2: When you guys were, oh yeah, people have been talking about. Do you know he's from Jersey?
1: No, I'm saying with this baseball team.
2: No, but I mean, is that
1: he'd fit right in?
2: There is a terrible contract that has many more years to run of a breaking down player. There used to be a game, and I don't think you guys had it as a kid because they probably today would have looked at it as politically incorrect. There was a toy when I was a kid, and I cannot think of the name of it. It was actually a bomb. That you'd
4: sound safe.
2: That you'd have to hold on to. That would like it was.
1: Yeah.
2: And it would like it would like blow apart.
1: That's good.
4: Our generation.
2: But it wouldn't like blow up. Like it wouldn't blow. But it was like a plastic toy. But it would like blow up. It would tick tick tick tick tick tick tick, and then it would like break apart. And you had to like do something with it before it broke apart. I think about that with Mike Trout. How many games has he played this year?
4: Yeah. Johnny,
2: how many games has he played?
4: You said the Phillies have a horrendous future.
2: They do.
4: Like 30 minutes ago.
2: Horrendous future.
4: What do you care if you add a second bomb to a bomb?
2: No, I don't
1: blow up regardless.
2: I don't want to make it. If someone says to me, man, you're in a really crappy financial situation, John. Okay, well, then I'm just going to go do something else stupid to make it even a bigger financial hole.
4: Committed, Johnny. That's where the Phillies are.
2: No. By the way, he's played in 62 games. Are you kidding me? Oh, my gosh. The clock is ticking on Trout.
1: Hey, he played in 130
2: last year. 130, and people were celebrating that like
1: maybe
2: it's,
1: he's beat Father Time, man.
2: Uh-huh. Some other miracle drug has come up.
1: All right, coming up next. Every once in a while, I like to ask myself, am I missing something, John? I think that's important in life.
2: Yes. Introspection?
1: Yeah.
2: Yeah.
1: Are we missing something with the Eagles? My biggest nemesis in sports has struck again, Johnny. So I'll ask, are we missing something? We'll get into that coming up next. And another comment on Philly's prospects that I would like to address. It's Kincaid and Sal Tunis, 97.5 The Fanatic.
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4: A historic run ends. I'm Connor Thomas, and the historic scoreless inning streak came to an end for Christopher Sanchez last night in the Phillies 3-2 win over the Padres. Jackson Merrill's RBI single with two outs in the seventh was the first run Sanchez allowed in 50 and two-thirds innings. That mark is the fifth longest streak in baseball history since the mound moved back to its current distance and third longest in the live ball era. JT Realmuto, who caught that streak, talked about it after the game.
6: That's definitely the most special run I've been a part of, and I got a front row seat to it, so I probably have the best seat in the house. No, he's just been exceptional for us. He's been that guy for years, and it's good to see how much recognition he's getting because this is how good of a pitcher he's been for a while now.
4: That audio via the NBC Sports Philadelphia TV broadcast. The Phillies look to make it back-to-back sweeps against the Padres today at 1:05 p.m. Zach Wheeler on the mound facing off against Lucas Giolito. The Eagles have their final day of OTAs today, then they'll be off until the 9th when they start mandatory minicamp. The Knicks took game one of the NBA Finals 105-95 over the San Antonio Spurs, and the Golden Knights look to extend their 1-0 lead over the Hurricanes tonight in the Stanley Cup Finals. Puck drop is at 8 p.m. Andrew DiCecco joins us from the 8 o'clock hour till the end of the show. Tim Kirkjian talks some baseball with us at 9:05. 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
1: 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MBD chimes in. I think I saw Chunas twitching. This is the longest he's gone without talking AJ in a year. Don't worry, that comes your way later on this hour. We got to hit the quota, man. A.J. Brown will be talked about.
2: I'm glad it's starting to wind down, though. I can't wait.
1: Yeah, I mean, it's over and done with, kind of, until more random rumors
2: he's such
1: come
2: a,
1: out.
2: He is such an absolute phony.
1: Have you seen the latest rumor?
2: No.
1: Oh, you missed the latest social media rumor?
2: No, what's the latest now?
1: That he was throwing games last year.
2: Oh, really? I don't believe that.
1: He was dropping passes on purpose last
2: year. Well,
1: And there are people that gobble this crap up.
2: Uh-huh.
1: Look, watch the game against the Chargers.
2: Dude, there are people who were believing stories about a masseuse, stories about stolen cars, people that were also totally not believing Jeff McClain.
4: People believe in lizard people and birds aren't real and the earth's flat.
1: Well, you're one of them.
4: Well, the birds. we'll talk about that. There's a lot of crazy people out there.
2: Yeah. I mean, there is. There are crazy people out there. I worry about people.
1: AJ Brown wants to go to the Hall of Fame, right? Like that's being talked about, right? Like one of the reasons why he wanted out of here is his stats, right?
2: By the way,
1: we've talked that this has been documented by reporters. So why would he drop passes on purpose?
2: That's exactly
1: if he's trying to get his stats.
2: He wants stats.
1: Come on.
2: So the last thing he wants is that. By the way, he's not a Hall of Famer.
1: Right now, he's not. He might one day. We don't know.
2: Well, I mean, we're going to see.
1: Yeah, we'll see.
2: I'll make the prediction now.
1: Okay.
2: He's not a Hall of Famer.
1: Yeah. I mean, right now, he's not.
2: I'd love to see anything. I'd love to see him in an orange vest picking up trash on the side of the road.
1: I'd rather see that. That means he did something bad.
2: Well, he did something. He did do something bad. You know what he did?
1: I don't think he needs to be arrested for it.
2: He quit.
1: I think he needs to just have two catches for 23 yards.
2: He stole money this year. Yes, he did. He stole money this year. So, yes, he did do something bad.
1: That's true.
2: I want the cops to come in and get him.
1: We'll get let's get a couple more reaction on this Phillies topic. The question for you today, should they be big spenders considering where we're at with these players, the age, and, oh, by the way, the dominant pitching that they have, and yet they're missing right-handed power again? Or because of where they're at with their ages, should the Phillies hold on to their prospects? One more comment on YouTube before we get to the phones and the Davis Honda text line. Then we'll get to this Eagles discussion. Stanley chimes in. Stanley was the one that pointed out, hey, the reason why you went through a drought was because you had no prospects. Go to the Iron Pigs game tonight. The Phillies have 5 to 8 prospects. Stanley, respectfully, if you go to the MLB.com and the list of prospects that the Phillies have, like these are the Phillies prospects, their order of top prospects. They have 3 prospects at AAA that are in the top 30 of their organization. Aiden Miller, who
2: has zero worth in Major League Baseball right now
1: because of the back. Rincones, who is 25 years old.
2: I don't even think 25 years old should be tied to the word prospect.
1: And Keaton Anthony, who plays first base. Where's he playing?
2: Because what does a 25-year-old prospect mean?
1: that they haven't been able to get to the big league.
2: Correct. So I don't even think 25 and prospects should be in the same sentence.
1: Keaton Anthony's 24, so it's not like he's...
4: Yeah, all the guys for the Phils are in Double A. So if you want to see the prospects, go to Reddick.
1: Yeah, where you see Gage Wood and Arun Escobar.
2: You're 25 and you're a prospect?
1: Yeah.
2: Dude, it's almost like you have a hobby.
1: It's a Gabba hobby. It's a rough cupboard that they got going on right now. All right, let's go to our man Tasty Cake, Dom. What's up, Dommy?
2: Hi, Dom.
0: Hey, John. Connor. Hey, Andrew.
1: What's up, Dom? How are you?
0: I was very proud. I wanted to just say one thing real quick. I had a doctor's appointment yesterday, and you know, I have to go into transport because of the wheelchair.
1: Mm-hmm. Yeah.
0: And the driver had you guys on and was saying great things about the show. Made me very proud of you.
2: We
0: guys.
2: Love that. Oh, that's awesome.
1: You must have felt safe in that car.
2: Shout out to that driver.
0: Yeah, really good. Well, he was great, John, except I got LeBron'd to death.
2: Oh, no.
0: He was a LeBron guy.
2: Well, there's worse great players. Yes.
0: LeBron is the GOAT, and he went on like a 20-minute anti-Jordan thing.
1: I love that.
2: You can't help that. You can't help. Mental illness is a thing.
1: That's awesome.
2: Mental illness is a thing.
1: Dom, should the Phillies be big spenders, man?
0: Well, to me, it's so simple, right, John? If you got Zach Wheeler and Chris Sanchez pitching four times in a playoff game, as anemic as this offense is, you got a shot.
1: Yes.
0: You got a shot.
2: Yes.
0: If you can enhance that lineup at all and give yourself a better shot, of course you have to buy
1: it. That means trading away the young prospects that people hold on to so dearly, and yet they've never watched an inning of them play baseball.
0: Yes. One last thing that I could say, Andrew, is for all these blowhards that were ripping the JT contract. Did anybody that ripped that JT contract, did you like Sunday, the batting practice session when JT wasn't calling the game? Did you enjoy that game?
2: Yeah, but I don't want to pay him top.
0: When Painter was throwing underhanded?
2: I don't
0: want to
2: pay him top. I'm not paying the guy top dollar at the catcher position and top dollar for 3 years. No, I'll rip that contract. And no, that just means that the guy that they have behind him needs to be better next year.
0: Be better calling the game than JT. There is, John. Every time Zach Wheeler pitches a great game, he says JT. They credit JT calling the game all the time.
1: Tom, I know, man, but he's 35 years old, and they just gave him a 3-year contract.
2: And he's a black
1: extension.
2: Hole. Now, last night he got a home run, and someone's like, "Yeah, and I saw it last night." BCIB engaged. And I was like, oh, my gosh, stop it.
1: Third of the year.
2: Stop it.
1: He's a fourth of the way to his total last year.
4: Hitting season.
2: Yeah, hitting season.
4: Charlie was in the building last night.
1: That's why he went yard. Because Magic Manley ran out. So they needed to get
4: still
1: manual
4: score
1: manual
4: more than
1: Magic.
4: Four runs in a game.
1: It's unbelievable, man. They need a right-handed power bat, which, unfortunately, there's not many out there. And you're going to have to pay a lot of prospects to get them. Do it. I don't care about prospects. All right. We have on the Davis Honda text line. Feel the Davis difference. Check them out in Burlington.
4: Stan from Yardley checks in and says, good morning, guys. They can't be all in when they're this far behind in the division race. If they were within two or three games, yes, pushing the chips in is fine. But as they sit right now, it doesn't make sense.
2: That's ridiculous. They're 9 games ahead of the pace on this date. We wake up this morning. They are 9 games ahead of the pace that they were in 2022. When they went to game 6 of the World Series and Rob Thompson somehow felt the need to take Zach Wheeler out of a game. And they went to game 7 of the NLCS the next year. They're 9 games better this year. How can you say that? The division doesn't matter. They didn't win the division either one of those years. It doesn't matter. What matters is what the team can do in October. Come on now. Come on. Have we not seen enough?
1: And to Dommy's point,
2: jeez,
1: when you have Wheeler Sanchez, you're in every ball game.
2: Those two are incredible.
1: But if you might need a bat.
4: Yeah, I'm not worried about Atlanta or the division. Now, if there's somebody who's saying it's the Los Angeles Dodgers Invitational for the third straight year, and I'd rather live for a time where maybe they're not this dominant, that I can understand more. I'm still going all in.
1: They're not going away anytime soon.
2: Yeah, but that's somebody, though, again, I would just say to you that did not watch last year's World Series. because the Toronto Blue Jays had multiple opportunities to win the World Series and didn't do it. The Phillies had multiple opportunities to beat the Dodgers and didn't do it.
1: One throw away, one pitch away.
2: And the Phillies did, and that is, and that is the Phillies not doing it. That's not the Phillies not having the being right there to do it. Yeah. They didn't do it.
1: No, they just
2: and the and the Blue Jays, if they had a competent third base coach, win the World Series, beat the Dodgers. The Dodgers can be beaten. They can be beaten, and they've shown it over and over again.
1: All right. You know, do you guys know who my biggest nemesis is?
4: Yeah, of course.
1: Who is it?
4: It's the computer.
1: Yes. Good job, Connor.
2: You hate the computer.
1: We have the ESPN Football Power Index. Now that I think they were all waiting to see what would happen with A.J. Brown. And now that they've reached OTAs, we have the Football Power Index, Johnny.
2: Okay.
1: And the computer at ESPN, going into the season, has the Eagles ranked 10th. Among teams in the NFL, according to their algorithm, number one is the Rams. No surprise there. Bills 2, Ravens 3, Seahawks 4, Niners 5, Packers 6, Chargers 7, Lions 8, Chiefs 9, Eagles at 10.
2: All right.
1: What's crazy is the team that is 11th, the Dallas Cowboys, right behind the Philadelphia Eagles. And this isn't a Vegas betting thing. This is whatever algorithm that they have based off of roster construction and over-unders and all that kind of stuff.
2: An algorithm that who has?
1: ESPN.
2: Okay, that's important to note.
1: The Cowboys are right behind the Eagles. Best chance to win the Super Bowl. The Eagles are, once again, 10th among all teams in the NFL for chances to win a Super Bowl. They have their most likely Super Bowl matchups. The Eagles are not in any of the top 10 most likely Super Bowl matchups. Basically, they're not giving the Eagles a shot.
2: Really?
1: And once more, I will try to find a way to infiltrate Bristol. I might be going up soon for a weekend and rip out the cords of the Football Power Index. I will probably be fired immediately. If I did do that, Johnny, but I think I have to do it for the sake of Philadelphia sports because it's ridiculous.
2: Well, I will tell you, it is a absolutely worthless piece of whatever it's written on. It's worthless. It's a, whatever it is absolutely worthless.
1: So my question is, are we missing something?
2: Yes. Here's what you're missing. Their thing. Can you tell me this, and I'm going to tell you right now. Do the Rams, are the Rams, Seahawks, and 49ers ahead of the Eagles?
1: All three are, yes.
2: Okay. Well, I will tell you right there that anyone who knows their a study of statistics would tell you that that is then that would they would throw that out. Because there's no statistical way that all three of those teams would all in the same division would have a better chance of going to the Super Bowl than the Eagles would in their division. Right there. So I would tell you right there, the fact that they're all in the same division. If you told me the Rams and the Seahawks or the Rams and the 49ers, you told me two of those teams.
1: Mm-hmm.
2: The fact that all three in the same division, because statistically that's not going to work out. Fantastic. How many teams in the Central? The North. The NFC North.
1: Ahead of the Eagles?
2: Yeah.
1: Two. Packers and Lions.
2: Okay, right there. It does not work. The math isn't mathing. So right there, that doesn't work.
1: And I get that. What I'm just trying to figure out is we are still, once again, thinking very highly of this Eagles team, right? 12 wins.
2: Yeah, absolutely.
1: Was your prediction.
2: Yeah, 12-5.
1: Pencil
2: it in, yeah. Use the Sharpie.
1: Connor, I said you were out when we did this. I also was at 12-5, but you know how we always do, but I could see 13-4.
2: Can't do that.
1: I could see 11-6 more than 13-4. That's how I'm looking at this Eagles team right now. That my 12-5 prediction, if you were to say, could you see one more win or one more loss? I would see one more loss before I would see one more win. But I still think that they have a 2-game lead in the division when the season's over.
2: You see it as one more losses.
1: So more likely.
2: You have 12 also.
1: Yeah, my prediction is 12-5, but I can see 11-6 more than 13-4.
2: If I gave you the wiggle room, you're saying 11.
1: Yes.
2: Connor, you said 12?
4: At the Thomas Sports.
2: You said 11. You said 11, right?
1: At the Thomas Sports.
4: You can get them 12.5 would be the over-under I would set for the season.
1: You bet that on Kalshi, right?
4: Trade.
1: Trade.
4: Yes.
1: Trade. Thank you.
2: Traded.
1: Sorry, I don't want to.
2: You don't mess anything up.
4: Leave the cow shoe to me. But
1: I was giving you a chance to plug it.
4: I appreciate it. 12.5, though, is where I would set this because I think one more win is more likely.
2: I think one more win's more likely than one more loss.
4: Okay.
2: Just because of the fact that I think cannibalism is going to occur in the other divisions. Really bad, like real bad cannibalism.
1: I'm trying to figure out what it is about this team that we are so confident in right now. I get it, the defense. Right? Like, I don't think anybody's debating that. How confident are we that the offense is going to be middle of the pack, top 10? We did a poll yesterday. Majority of people believe the Eagles' offense will be top 10 next year. What makes people say that? Other than, like, you know, you don't want to go into a season miserable and you want to be a fan of the Eagles. I get that. But what is it that's making us so confident? Is it just Sean Mannion not being Kevin Petullo?
4: That's a huge part of it.
1: Is it?

0: didn't last year.
1: Coin flip at best.
0: Well, like that's... I'm just trying to figure out what we're basing our confidence in so much. I think the schedule might be one of the higher reasons.
2: You have them at 12.
0: Yes.
2: So what are you basing your confidence on?
0: Defense first.
2: Okay, so you're thinking the offense is being dragged along?
0: It was last year.
2: You think the offense this year is being dragged along like they're going
0: to
2: be?
0: I need to see some things before I feel very confident in the Eagles' offense.
2: There's a difference between... No, wait a minute, though.
0: I was surprised, John, I was surprised in the vote yesterday in the poll where majority of people that answered believe they will be a top 10 offense.
2: Okay, now the thing is, though, there's word manipulation.
0: All right.
2: Very confident is another thing. Confident, very confident. Just confident. What are you confident in? Are you confident this team is going to have a good offense? Are you confident that this team is going to have a good offense?
0: So I don't believe...
2: No manipulation of words other than that.
0: I don't believe... Sure. I'm confident that they will be a good offense. I don't believe that they will have to be drugged throughout the entire season, but I do believe the defense will be, much like the pitching staff for the Phillies, I think the pitching staff carries this team.
2: Okay.
0: You can just tell by all the 3-2, 1-0, 2-1 ball games. I think there's going to be a lot of that this year.
2: Okay. I think we would agree with that. We would agree with that totally then. I don't think that's outlandish. People would agree with that.
0: JM wants to know, why is the offense going to take a significant jump with a lesser roster? Now that fully depends on how you view AJ Brown.
2: That's if you believe it's a lesser roster too.
0: John has been very outspoken. You have been very vocal about when the trade happened.
2: Yep.
0: And it did happen.
2: Yep.
0: In case people still don't believe it.
2: Yeah, people don't believe it. It's, you know, it's a media creation.
0: That the offense would be better without A.J. Brown.
2: Yep.
0: I don't feel that same way, but you have been very vocal about
2: it. Like, I absolutely believe it. First of all, I think it's a weight off of people's shoulders. Getting him out of there. The getting him out of that room, I think, is going to be a beautiful thing for a lot of people. There's Jordan Mailata let a little bit of the cat out of the bag. We'll find out more about that in the coming weeks.
0: Sure.
2: He started to let a little bit out of the bag. There's a lot of people that are just exhausted by this guy. And that's going to come out more. I think you're going to find out more of that. I think people will be more relaxed.
0: Now, Mark has a question for you.
2: Sure.
0: And Mark is not an Eagles fan.
2: Okay.
0: But Mark is a big viewer of the show, and we appreciate you, Mark.
2: Thanks, Mark.
0: Did the cannibalizing NFC West help the Eagles last year? Question mark.
2: The cannibalizing NFC West? No, what made me helping them last year?
0: He's wondering, you're saying you think they're going to beat each other up so much this year that it might help out the Eagles, whereas just last year, you had two teams in the NFC Championship game, and one team beat you.
2: No, what I'm saying to you is, as far as, I was just referring to the 10. If you're telling me that the Eagles have 10th best odds, you can't tell me that there are, that there are three teams in the same division ahead of them in the 10 best odds. But I'm going to tell you that a statistical study of that would tell you.
0: Yeah, but two of the teams were ahead of you, and the one that wasn't beat you last year.
1: It literally happened last season.
2: Well, that is not something where they would tell you the 10th best odds to get to a Super Bowl. Statistically, they're not going to tell you at the beginning of the year. That is where they should be in a ranking. That's not going to be the way it's going to be.
0: So who would you move them ahead of? San Francisco?
2: Yes, absolutely.
0: So you would have them at least 9th?
2: At least 9th. Go on.
0: Ahead
2: of Green Bay.
0: Ahead of Green Bay. And Detroit?
2: Because
0: they're both ahead of you.
2: Where's Chicago?
0: Chicago is 16th. I'm guessing they're expecting a fall off for Chicago.
2: I don't think the Eagles will be behind Detroit. I don't think the Eagles will be behind Green Bay. So I don't think they're going to be behind either one of those teams. I think Detroit's offensive line, man.
0: So you have them 7th.
2: Okay.
0: Minimum.
2: Go on. Tell me the other teams ahead of them.
0: Rams, Bills, Ravens, Seahawks. You have them ahead of the Niners.
2: Yes.
0: And Chargers.
2: Okay.
0: Chargers is sort of a coin flip.
2: That's sort of a coin flip. Yeah. I mean, I'm not talking about it. But no, I don't have any problem with the teams that are ahead of them in the NFC other than that.
0: Okay.
2: Like, I don't have any problem with that.
0: All right.
2: But there is not going to be. You know, that's just math. Math-wise, I would not have a problem with
0: that. By the way, they're expecting the fall-off for Chicago. They're expecting the fall-off for the defending AFC champions as well. Patriots, they have at 14, even with the addition of A.J. Brown.
1: Far too high.
2: You think far too high, Connor?
1: 20th at best.
0: Yeah.
2: No, I mean, are you messing around or are you serious?

0: Like, how bad do you think they're going to be?
1: I don't think they win that division. I think it's Buffalo's division.
0: I think they may have the biggest swing of any team in the NFL.
2: They'll win 9, maybe 10 games.
0: I think they're going to be a 10-win team, like 10-7 type of team.
2: This is all my Sam Darnold hate that has to be replaced somewhere else.
1: Drake May, I'm coming for you, son.
0: And I really want to see it. I really want to see them fall apart so badly. It'd be so much fun.
1: All right, what do we have on the Davis Honda text line? Feel the Davis difference. Check them out in Burlington. More Eagles discussion coming up. But what do we have on our Phillies topic where we're asking you, should they be big spenders?
2: Joe from Media checks in, says, spend. What we know, we need significant offensive help. We have an old and aging roster. What we don't know is about the lockout and the salary cap. If there was ever a now is the time, it's now.
0: That's sort of true, isn't it?
1: Now's the time, you could say, to the last 3 years. And they got DeRon. Who's the big right-handed bat that they got? Austin Hayes?
2: Harrison Bader?
1: But is he a big bat? No, he got hot for a couple of weeks.
0: No, he got hot for quite a while.
2: Sometimes that's all it takes.
0: He was incredible. He was incredible.
1: Yeah, he was dumb.
0: Yeah, he was incredible.
1: It's great for him.
0: And by the way, he's a guy who has stunk this year.
1: He has. Yes.
0: He's stunk.
1: Yeah, he would fit right in with this Phillies outfield, though. Just say he's batting 170. He's right behind Adolis Garcia.
2: People were saying he had to come back.
1: He's right behind Adolis Garcia. My God.
0: My gosh. You know, though, Harrison Bader, though? Christopher Sanchez would have a scoreless streak this morning.
1: Well, the ball
2: was hit to left field.
0: I understand. Well, he can play.
2: We don't have to blame Brandon Marsh, all-star, for a historic streak just happening to come to an end.
1: The arm was bad, man.
0: It's okay. That was noodles. Cup of noodles.
2: Not everyone needs to be blamed for something.
0: Cup of noodles.
1: All right, coming up next. All right, so screw the FPI, Football Power Index. But there is something
0: Blow it up.
1: There is something I'm legitimately worried about. You guys might either calm me down, or you might make it worse. It involves the quarterback of the Philadelphia Eagles.
0: Oh, boy.
1: And there was a report yesterday that adds to my concern. It's Kincaid and Sal Tunis, 97.5, The Fanatic.
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2: History for Sanchez. I'm Connor Thomas, and the historic scoreless inning streak came to an end for Christopher Sanchez last night in the Phillies' 3-2 win over the Padres. Jackson Merrill's RBI single with two outs in the seventh was the first run Sanchez allowed in 50 2/3 innings, and even though the streak is over, it's still history. The fifth longest streak in baseball history since the mound moved to its current distance. Third longest streak in the live ball era. Manager Don Mattingly talked about it after the game.
4: I mean, you know, at some point it's going to end. But obviously Sanchez puts himself in the history books. Yeah, I don't know what else you ask. I know my vocabulary is probably not good enough for him right now, but it's just been amazing to watch.
2: Certainly has been, and the Phillies, they've been amazing to watch against the Padres. They look to make it 6 straight wins against the Padres, back-to-back sweeps, if they can take Game 3 of this second series today. 1:05 p.m. the time for first pitch. Zach Wheeler on the mound facing Lucas Giolito. The Eagles have their final day of OTAs today. Then they'll be off until the 9th when they start mandatory minicamp. Knicks took Game 1 of the NBA Finals over the Spurs last night, 105-95 the final. And the Golden Knights look to extend their 1-0 lead over the Hurricanes tonight in the Stanley Cup Finals. Puck drop at 8 p.m. Andrew DiCicco joins us from the 8 o'clock hour until the end of the show. Tim Kirkjian joins us to talk some baseball at 9:05. 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I'm Connor Thomas for the home of the NBA Finals, 97.5 The Fanatic and The Fanatic app.
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1: All right. Eagles question here in a minute, but Buster Olney just put out a tweet about 20 minutes ago.
0: Uh-oh.
1: Buster Olney last week saying that if the Tigers were to move on from Tarik Skubal, teams to keep an eye on, the New York Yankees, obviously, the Los Angeles Dodgers, obviously, and you also mentioned the Phillies. And then Ken Rosenthal mentioned the Phillies yesterday, which is why we're asking you today, should the Phillies be big spenders whenever the time comes before the MLB trade deadline, or do you want them to hold on to the prospects like you guys usually do? And I'm usually right that prospects don't mean squat except for moving pieces around to get better players. It seems like right now majority of people are on the side, the right side of history, of screw the prospects. Buster Olney chimes in. Tigers are telling teams as of now they're not selling. No surprise, it's June 4th. The sweep of the Rays that they just had will fuel their hope of climbing back into the American League race. That's also a good way to say if you're going to want our players, you're going to have to spend a lot. Red Sox are signaling to teams that they are not looking for a right-handed bat, which that takes one team off, which is good, again, right now.
0: Okay.
1: And the one thing I'll credit Dave Dombrowski for, there's very little things I will credit him for. The bullpen is good, the Phillies bullpen. And apparently, according to Buster Olney, right now there is very little relief help available. Clubs looking for bullpen additions say even the worst teams won't talk bullpen swaps yet.
0: You expected this bullpen to be better, though, right?
1: Yeah, Keller's been a disappointment.
0: He's been the day, look flat out, the day that the Brad Keller came here, I had one of his ex-teammates say to me, he's going to kill every worm in Citizens Bank Park. You're going to love him. I haven't loved the Brad Keller experience.
1: He was
0: at
1: a mess
0: all.
1: Again yesterday.
0: Haven't loved it at all.
1: It's been like 2-3 games where he doesn't give up a run, then it's a run. 2-3 games and it's a run. His ERA's 3.71 right now.
0: Now that's not terrible.
1: No, it's not. Just he hasn't been great. He has not been
0: what I expected.
1: Like we thought, Bridge to Lidge, right? Ryan Madsen, Brad Lidge, those two guys. Good luck if you're down going into the eighth inning and you're an opposing team.
0: Absolutely.
1: Good luck. Phillies have not had that dominance from Keller, the bridge. They've had the dominance from Duran. It's just the eighth inning's been a bit of a mess, and Alvarado's been up and down. Kirkering has been good, but again, we know what the issue is with Kirkering. Like, I'm not all of a sudden putting him into high-leverage situations in the eighth inning.
19: I might try him as the setup guy at this point. You're in June.
1: I know.
19: Give it a shot.
1: I kind of know what,
0: I mean, but
1: what it, might happen.
0: Yeah, I mean, that's a... Connor, that is ballsy, but in June, maybe.
1: Hey, try it.
19: I mean, Keller had one year in his career as a primary relief pitcher. That was last year, and he was awesome.
1: He was really good. Yeah.
19: But Kirkring is also like a very young pitcher with a lot of really good stuff, and he's been good this year. Yeah. In June, if he screws up, guess what? You make the change a week later and you go back to Keller. But I would try it.
20: All right. Well, there's the good thing is they have options, whereas a lot of teams apparently don't have many as of right now. All right, I have a question for you guys. I want to play something. Mike Garofalo was on the Peter Schrager podcast. You should try to get
0: Peter Schrager's on the list, by the way.
20: You should
0: No, he's now on my list.
20: You should try to get Peter on, Connor.
0: No, I'm gonna share. I'm gonna share it. I'm gonna share it publicly.
19: No,
0: I'm gonna share it publicly. No, I'm not gonna share. I'm not gonna share the information public. But Peter Schrager was a total J.O. to our Connor Thomas off the air. A complete J.O.
19: What do you mean? You guys are J.O.s to me every day off the air.
0: Yeah, but we know you, and so you of deserve a little bit of it. Peter Schrager couldn't have been more of a J.O.
20: Don't you guys go way back?
0: He was an intern at 790 The Zone back in the day in Atlanta. Yeah, he was a complete J.O. And I will absolutely enjoy crossing paths with him and seeing him at some point. And just saying, seriously, that's how you treat people now?
20: Yeah.
0: You're that big a deal? Really? You're that big a deal? A complete J.O.
19: Great podcast, though, the Schrager Hour.
0: Yeah. Really?
20: And he had Mikey G on. And this
0: I thought bad information myself.
20: This was Mike Garofalo talking about the A.J. Brown trade.
21: The Philly side of it. Take us through it. Empty the notebook. What you got on the A.J. Brown deal?
22: Yeah, at some point, all the pretense was dropped and everybody's like, let's just do this here. There were issues the Super Bowl year. I said, I understand it. You just won a Super Bowl. Now you're going to trade one of these two? You're certainly not trading your quarterbacks. You're going to trade A.J. Brown at that point. So they said, we can't do that. So let's just try to make this work this year. And they tried, and it fell apart early. I referenced the recently the Tampa Bay game, which was in week four. They won the game. But there was a sequence late in the game where A.J. wasn't involved enough, and they're like, let's get A.J. the football. Incomplete, incomplete, incomplete, punt. After the game, they win. Can't stress that enough. The fan base is saying, we just don't look right. This is going to catch up to us. AJ's not happy. At some point, I'm like, these two can't coexist anymore. That's it. Like, I don't care. And so now, to get a first-round pick on this, even if it takes you a couple of years, I think that's the smart play. I think it's the wise play. The crazy part is his issues were not with the head coach. His issues were not with the offensive coordinator. Big Dom loves him, and he loves Big Dom. No issues with Howie or ownership. It was strictly about the quarterback. So it was a really weird one because a lot of times the receiver goes, I'm just done with that team because whether it's the GM or the coach or some kind of combination of it, it wasn't the case here.
20: So it was all Jalen, according to Mike Garofalo there with the A.J. Brown front. All right, here's my question, and it's a concern that you guys can either put me at ease right now or you can make it worse. Do you guys also have any concern that there could be some sort of rift in the locker room? That there are, again, from all accounts, A.J. Brown, great teammate, everybody loves him, blah, blah, blah, right? And if it was a A.J. Brown versus Jalen Hurts thing, and as Joe Santoliquito said to us earlier this week, the day after A.J. Brown was traded, he called in at 6:30 and said, look, if you polled the room anonymously, there'd be a lot of people that would have said Jalen should be the guy that was traded. They would have rather have kept A.J. Brown. If people look around and go, well, you're the reason why he's not here anymore, and let's say the offense starts slow, let's say A.J. Brown has a couple of good games in New England, is there any chance that that could lead to a bit of a rift? Because let's not act like Jalen Hurts has been totally clean when it comes to relationships, right? Like, he had Brandon Graham felt the need to go to his house to tell him to lighten up at one point. There was the horrifically staged golf cart ride with him and Nick Sirianni in front of all the cameras.
0: I believe what Brandon Graham said last year, though, speaks what he said on record when he shouldn't have been speaking,
20: mm-hmm.
0: Speaks for what was being said behind the scenes by a couple people that I've spoken to.
20: That one was trying and 11 wasn't.
0: That Jalen Hurts was more of a source of the discord, like as far as that Jalen Hurts is difficult to deal with at times. But that Jalen Hurts was doing everything he could to try to be a better teammate, stuff like that. Remember, after the 23 season, it was that they had Lane Johnson on the Dan Patrick show at the Super Bowl telling him, yeah, Jalen needs to improve on a lot of things, like calling him out publicly. Yeah. So there were a lot of things that Jalen was making the effort and that,
20: okay,
0: and that 11 was not. 11 was checked out. And he was. And then we saw he tried to sabotage the whole season when they were 4-0.
20: So Do you think that is that even a concern on your mind, or
0: no,
20: do you think it's
0: no? I think people, right. I think people in the locker room saw that Jalen was
20: trying, and
0: an
20: AJ Brown was not.
0: And plus, that locker room wants to win. Those players want to win. They're not going to sabotage it. They're not going to let this
20: sabotage.
0: No, but they're
20: saying...
0: not going to let this. They're not going to let this carry over to where they let two seasons be ruined by AJ Brown drama.
20: All right, Connor.
19: Yeah, I'm not remotely worried about this.
20: Okay.
19: No, I don't. I don't really think. I think it's a 1-11 issue. 11's not here.
0: Can I ask you something, both? Because it's something that's very, very telling.
20: Mm-hmm.
0: And it's going to seem like a cheap shot, and if it does, I'm sorry about that. You know when players leave organizations when they get traded? What's the first thing you see happen when players, especially like star players, leave organizations in today's day and age, in the social media age? I'm giving it away. What's the first thing you see happen?
19: I know what you're going to say. Yeah, you're worried about the tweets. And
20: people go to, yeah.
0: Yeah. Where are they?
19: I mean, every update clip I played yesterday was a different player saying good things about AJ Brown.
0: Yeah, you see them everywhere. You see them everywhere about, like, you know, where are these guys?
19: I don't remember seeing Myles Garrett.
20: I can also say, right? I don't know how many players took to Twitter to defend Jalen Hurts when all those anonymous...
0: No, it's not about anonymous things. It's just, it's a guy's not your team anymore.
20: No, I know.
0: Love you. Go get you. You're the best.
20: I don't make awesome. As much of it as you do.
0: It's overstated. It is completely overstated, as Joe came on here and talked about and otherwise. It has been completely overstated that people believe that there was this like universal support for AJ Brown, and that he had complete support in that locker room for his antics last year.
20: I will also,
0: that is a piece of fiction.
20: I will also say this. I wonder how many players are keeping quiet because, man, are the rumors insane. Like between massage therapists and car thievery.
19: Yeah, this isn't a guy signed a big free agency contract. Hey, we're happy for you.
20: Yeah, like, I think it's just been so I would stay away.
19: I would too.
20: Like, if honestly, whether I'm Team AJ or Team Jalen, I'm staying away from this one.
19: Switzerland.
20: Yeah.
0: Oh, sorry. Okay, so I can understand that. Okay, that's a good point.
20: Considering all the wild
0: that's a good point,
20: rumors
0: is it,
20: that are
0: then,
20: out there.
0: Because then it goes, do you look like you're taking a camp?
20: Yeah.
0: Okay, I can understand that.
20: I mean, you're still playing with Jalen.
19: And there's no need to do that for any of the current Eagles players. Like, there's just not.
20: Yeah, when asked... They'll speak about AJ. And look, Saquon just last week talked very high. This is before the trade. Spoke very highly about AJ Brown. So they're still speaking highly of him publicly. Who knows what they're saying behind closed doors?
19: You know, yeah, but like Quinion, you know, Devontae, all were asked about it. They all said positive.
0: It's a great point, though, that with all the drama that you might not want to align. Because it looks, even if you do something innocuous, it looks like you're...
20: Yeah. Greg chimes in. Easier to just stay out of it.
0: That's a good point. Know. That's a good point.
20: I'd just be like,
0: very good point.
20: Kids.
0: Point taken.
20: Wish you guys all nothing but the best.
19: This ain't my
0: fight. Absolutely.
20: Bite. All right, coming up next, we have today's headlines. Any teaser? What do we got?
19: Oh, yeah. We got Mr. Unlimited, who is now being a little bit limited, and potential Christopher Sanchez doomsday scenario.
20: Oh, jeez. All right, that comes your way next. You're on The Fanatic.
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20: All right, before we get to today's headlines, question for you, Connor. Do you have Mama Hurts in today's headlines?
19: I do not.
20: All right. So, we now know where Jalen Hurts gets it. The way he speaks sometimes. Because I'm trying to figure out what the hell Mama Hurts is getting at here. So Jalen's mom is very active on social media. She is. She's commented on our videos in the past. She's commented.
0: Which we appreciate, Mama Hurts.
20: And both like, yeah, this is great what you're saying about my son, and also what the hell are you saying about my son, right? Like she's pretty active on social media. So she responded to one of the content people that had like the big story that, you know, Hassan Reddick stole. Stole A.J. Brown's car.
0: Which was so stupid.
20: All this stuff. She responded to the video saying, people don't know what they don't know, so this is what you get.
0: Correct.
20: So is she saying this is false? That's what I'm thinking.
0: Yes,
20: she's saying,
0: that's false.
19: That's what she's saying.
0: Come on,
20: why can't
0: Andrew.
20: Why can't you just say that?
0: Oh, I get you. But no,
20: that's the point I'm trying to get.
0: It's because it's stupidity.
20: No, why can't you just say none of this is true?
0: It's stupidity.
20: Because there's people wondering, what does she mean by this? She's throwing a wet blanket on everything. Like, it's the nonsense that's out there right now. It's crazy. Now, a lot of people are saying, why would Jalen tell his mom about stuff that's going on in the locker room?
0: Oh, my gosh.
20: In that way. By the way, John Dotson yesterday was like, yeah, I don't know what you guys are talking about.
0: It's so stupid. It's just so stupid.
19: I don't think anyone's stealing their teammates' cars.
20: Darius Slay chimed in on social media. Isaiah Rogers chimed in on social media.
0: I mean, it's so stupid.
20: The only guy that talked about drama was Chauncey Gardner-Johnson. And he's disappointed me because he's gone quiet. I thought that he would be
0: more
20: active.
0: You know why he did?
20: Why?
0: Because his constant desire to be paid attention to. He can't put his phone down.
20: Hey, AFC East champs, Buffalo Bills.
0: He thinks he's in Gossip Girl.
20: Led
0: he
20: by,
0: just wants
20: led
0: to
20: by
0: constantly
20: Chauncey
0: have his phone out.
19: Good content for us.
20: Damn right.
19: Tweet more, Chauncey. We're waiting for it.
20: All right, it's time now for today's headlines with Connor Thomas.
34: Today's headlines with the Connor Thomas.
20: What's up, V?
19: 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We're going to start out with the NBA Finals, which tipped off last night. You can hear those games live here on the Fanatic, by the way. And the Knicks, a 10-point victory in Game 1, another comeback victory for them.
20: Unbelievable.
19: I'm going to ask you this question because Victor Wembanyama answered it last night. You worried?
1: We've been down in a series before, never in the finals, obviously. But I'm not kicking myself about anything, really. I mean, I'm not worried the slightest.
19: Should he be?
0: No.
20: No, it's 1-0.
0: It's one game.
20: They just beat the Thunder, who everybody penciled in as NBA champions.
0: I'm not worried, no.
20: They went 7 games. Knicks didn't. They had some extra time. It is amazing what the Knicks are able to
0: do. Unbelievable.
20: Coming from behind constantly. And then you just have guys like Josh Hart, 15 rebounds again yesterday. Like it's amazing. But I think it's fine for Wemby to say that they're not worried. By the way, the Knicks ended it with what, an 11-0 run?
0: It was unbelievable.
20: Like that's not going to happen every single night where a game ends on an 11-0 run and you lose by 10.
19: It might with this Knicks team.
20: It might. I mean, look, they're unbelievable. They do it all the
0: and
20: time.
0: The thing is, though, is there's a difference between respecting them and rooting for them. And the locals rooting for them is disgraceful. By the way, if you're driving on Route 30 near the Nova campus, be careful on game nights because all the Nova students are out there celebrating in the streets after these wins, and it gets dangerous for people with their cars and everything. They're blocking traffic. They're doing all that stuff. So good job by the police keeping the streets safe.
20: How about that?
0: From all those New York kids.
20: All right, what else?
0: The Nova
20: what else we
0: Knicks.
20: Got?
19: Let's move on to Mr. Unlimited, who is now Mr. Broadcast Television.
20: Unlimited.
19: There were reports earlier in the week, but it became official yesterday as Russell Wilson has retired from the NFL after 14 seasons. He's got to go into TV broadcasting. And my question to you guys, because we've had this argument before. Well, we'll start with, do you think he's going to be good on TV?
20: I don't.
0: I don't either.
20: He's a handsome fella, right? He knows the game.
0: Yeah, not.
20: He has no personality. His teammates hated him.
0: He has no like. He's
20: weird.
0: He could not improv a fart after a baked bean dinner. He's completely staged. Everything he does is staged. His social media staged. He's not genuine.
20: And look, weird is good. I'm weird. John's weird. Connor, yes. You're weird. Like, spoiler alert.
19: Correct.
20: Most people in sports talk radio are weird. Like, there is a reason why we can do this, because we're weird.
0: But you have to embrace your weird.
20: Russell Wilson thinks he's...
0: He thinks he's cool.
20: No, yeah. Like,
0: no, he thinks he's cool. He really does.
20: When he posted that Mr. Unlimited video, he thought that was the coolest thing he's ever done. Meanwhile, I'm sure all of his former teammates probably sent that to every group chat that did not include Russell Wilson, which was probably all of them.
0: Yeah, because Strange I don't dude. Think he's in many group chats.
20: Yeah.
19: Now I'll ask you an update on an argument we've had in the past. Russell Wilson, Hall of Famer.
20: Yes. I believe that he will be.
0: It's... I don't know.
19: I remember the past. People on the show said lots
0: it's
19: Hall
0: tight.
19: Of Famer.
0: It's tight, but is... Well,
20: I believe that he'll be in the Hall of Famer.
0: Is Eli Manning a Hall of Famer?
20: He's going to be in the Hall of Famer.
0: If Eli Manning's a Hall of Famer, then Russell Wilson should stroll in.
20: Russell Wilson,
0: because Eli Manning's terrible.
20: Russell Wilson will be in the Hall of Fame.
0: Then if Eli Manning goes to the Hall of Fame, then Russell Wilson should stroll in. Absolutely. Because Russell Wilson was a better quarterback than Eli Manning.
2: I don't think he makes it, but we'll see.
20: I'm telling you right, Russell Wilson will be in the Hall.
2: Now, here's a guy that will definitively be in the Hall of Fame one day. His name, you may have heard of him, Shohei Ohtani.
20: Yes.
2: He pitched for the Dodgers last
20: night. He gets caught gambling.
2: Even then, he might still be good enough.
20: Look, he already had one fall guy.
0: Look, he has his vices. There's just not a lot of people that can go to prison for him.
20: I'm just saying, he, for all I know, he might not be a lock Hall of Famer. He might be kicked out of the game.
0: He could be.
2: We know he's not intentionally throwing games because he's been unbelievable on the mound this year.
7: So Shohei's ERA down to 0.74. That is the third best through 10 starts in Major League history. And with his 7-0 lead, they hand the ball to Jonathan Hernandez, who's been good so far. He's pitched 6 innings and given up just 1 hit.
2: So Shohei, another strong start. 6 scoreless innings last night for the Dodgers. Here's the doomsday scenario. What happens when we get to the end of the year and he's one of the best hitters in baseball, but that ERA stays low? Is there a chance that he will win both MVP and Cy Young?
20: Yes.
2: And does that screw Christopher Sanchez?
0: No. He's not gonna win both.
20: He very well could win both.
0: I don't think he's going to win both.
2: Do you think the voters would say, hey, you get MVP,
0: yes,
2: but Sanchez
0: gets
2: Cy Young?
0: Yes, because the voters are stupid. Yeah, voters are stupid. He may deserve it. He could very well deserve it.
20: No, what Connor's saying is, would the voters go, hey,
0: the voters will not give them both because voters are stupid. He may deserve it, is what I'm telling you, but the voters won't give it to him because voters are stupid.
2: The last one was Justin Verlander.
20: Dude, I don't know. Voters love Shohei.
0: How many times could LeBron or, I don't know, Michael Jordan or, could have been MVPs? And they give it to somebody else just to not give it to the same person. Or a coach been coach of the year. But they just won't give it to them because they can't. They want to, like, say, give it to another
20: person. Dude, I thought Kyle Schwarber had a case last year. He didn't even come close.
0: Not even, I mean.
20: So what I'm saying is if these voters love Shohei Ohtani. They love him, man.
0: Yeah, I don't think they'll give him both.
2: I'm worried, man. I'm worried.
0: It's unbelievable.
2: Because I need to see Sanchez win the Cy Young this year. And if it's Ohtani.
20: Why?
2: What do you mean, why?
0: Like, why do you need to see it?
20: Yeah. Why?
2: Because he deserves it. I want him.
20: You know what I need to see?
0: The season's
20: the
0: not
20: Phillies
0: over.
20: I win a playoff series.
0: Yeah,
20: that's
0: see,
20: what
0: yeah.
20: I need to see.
0: I want to see that.
2: Yeah. Mutually exclusive.
20: In my rankings of need to see, Christopher Sanchez needing to see him win a Cy Young might not be in the top 10.
2: Private, this is where Zach Wheeler getting screwed over.
0: Personal records don't do anything for me.
20: That might be out of the top 10.
0: I want to win. I want to win.
2: You
0: want the team to win
2: from a one-run game for a streak.
0: Let the team win.
2: And now personal records don't mean anything. Okay.
0: No, this bullpen that we talk about should be able to handle it.
20: All right, coming up next, Andrew DiCecco will be in studio. He joins us in studio for the rest of the show. We have not talked to him since the A.J. Brown trade happened. What does he make of the move? The reaction from the internet and some of his former teammates. And, of course, we'll talk about the 2026 Eagles that does not include A.J. Brown, all for the next 2 hours, and Phillies here on the Fanatic.
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2: Another strong start. I'm Connor Thomas, and the historic scoreless inning streak came to an end for Christopher Sanchez, my Cy Young, last night in the Phillies' 3-2 win over the Padres. It was another strong start for him. He still went 7 with only 1 earned. That 1 earned coming on Jackson Merrill's RBI single with 2 outs in the 7th frame. It was the first run Sanchez allowed in 50 2/3 innings, marking the 5th longest streak in baseball history since the mound moved to its current distance, and 3rd longest in the live ball era. JT Realmuto, who caught the streak behind the dish, talked after the game.
8: That's definitely the most special run I've been a part of, and I got a front row seat to it, so I probably had the best seat in the house. No, he's just been exceptional for us. He's been that guy for years, and it's good to see how much recognition he's getting because this is how good of a pitcher he's been for a while now.
2: That audio via the NBC Sports Philadelphia TV broadcast. The Phillies look to make it back-to-back sweeps against the Padres today at 1:05 p.m. Zach Wheeler on the mound facing Lucas Giolito. Eagles have their final day of OTAs today. Then they'll be off until the 9th when they start mandatory minicamp. The Knicks took game one of the NBA Finals 105-95 over the Spurs last night. Golden Knights look to extend their 1-0 lead over the Hurricanes tonight in the Stanley Cup Finals. Puck drop is at 8 p.m. Coming up next, Andrew DiCecco joins us. He'll be with us for the remainder of the show. And don't miss Tim Kirkjian joining us at 9:05 to talk some Phil's baseball. 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
20: It is 8 a.m. on a Thursday, which means now until the end of the show, our man Andrew the Checo is in studio. We have Phillies topics still on the table for you. Our question regarding the Phillies. We'll get back to the Davis on a text line on this, and we got to get an update on the poll of the day brought to us by Dr. Avidan Appel. Should the Phillies be big spenders when the time comes? Yesterday, listening to Unfiltered, Bill Colarulo and Ricky Bow immediately saying, no, do not trade for Tarik Skubal. At one point, Bill Colarulo said, I don't want to give up on Andrew Painter, which I laughed at outwardly. In my car, driving Carlos the Civic, I laughed saying, give up on Painter. You're not giving up on Painter like, hey, let's just release this guy. It's you would potentially package him in a trade for one of the best pitchers in Major League Baseball who's unfortunately hurt right now. It's not giving up on a prospect or giving up on Andrew Painter. It's moving on from Painter for one of the best pitchers in baseball.
0: I'm fascinated by it. I was thinking concussion protocol for both of them.
20: Maybe.
0: But I don't know. We don't have a team doctor that can actually dictate it.
20: We have Andrew DiCicco, though.
0: Well, we have somebody with some great insights.
20: Andrew, can you explain to me why Bill would say, I don't want to give up on Andrew Painter for Tarik Skubal?
13: Yeah, I'll get to that in a second, but I just want to say good morning, guys. And Johnny good the morning. K, you know that I kind of post and ghost on social media, but I did happen to see your video on Instagram. And well-deserved congratulations to you. And for those who don't know, John really lobbied to get me involved with his show. Oh, yeah. He saw something in me some years ago. And so if you're not happy with this Thursday two-hour sit-in, blame him.
20: Yes.
13: But, John, I appreciate all the support you've shown me and the tutelage over the years. So thanks, my man.
0: You're the best.
20: That's wonderful.
0: You're the best.
20: Now tell us.
0: I'm a selfish bastard. That's why I wanted. He has great insights. He has great stuff to bring to the table. I'm a selfish guy.
20: So damn right.
0: That's what it is.
20: When I
0: didn't do it for you. I did it for me.
20: When I first met John, and I love it because you are honest about it. I met John, and then you and I went out to lunch because you treated everybody, which is amazing. John goes, "Hey, I'm gonna really like work with you and really try to help you because I see value in you. If I don't see value in you,
13: Yeah, he said, I don't mean to be flippant, yeah. but I don't endorse everybody. Yeah. And so if I see something in you, there it's legitimate.
20: Yeah, because we help him in the long run, which is a you're smart to do that. It's, yeah. flippant, it's sort of like
0: a
20: smart.
0: It's sort of like a pyramid scheme.
20: Yeah, pretty much.
19: All
20: yeah.
19: it does is tell me I stink.
0: It's like a radio yeah. pyramid. Hey, you got to go to lunch too. What the hell are you talking about?
13: Now, John has always through. Said, he goes, selfishly, I'm doing this for me.
20: Yeah.
0: I do say that. I'm very honest about it.
20: And you're
0: about
20: honest
0: it.
20: About it. You don't hide from
0: I'm
20: it.
0: I'm very yeah, honest yeah. about it. I say, I don't invest. I'm honest about it. I do not invest my time in people that I don't feel invest the same energy back.
20: Sure.
0: And I try. And if I feel I don't get energy back from people, I pretty much ignore them.
20: Yeah.
0: I mean, it might seem flippant, but that's the way it is.
20: Well, here we are. Get in.
0: Look,
13: here we all
0: guys
13: are.
0: Guys are great.
20: Here we all
0: You're
20: are.
0: Awesome, dudes.
20: All right.
13: Yeah, so to your point, yeah, I'm not with Bill on that one. I'm with Bill on a lot of things.
20: Well, Ricky's he's a out well-reasoned. On it too.
13: Well,
20: that's
13: both
20: your,
13: of them.
20: That's your FOGO guy right there.
13: Yeah, that's my bash brother, but, you know, I'm sorry. I can't go with that. I mean, if you have a chance to add a premier talent like that, you don't think twice. You don't hold on to that Andrew Painter hope that yeah. he's going to turn into any semblance of the player that that you would be getting. So, yeah, I can't
20: Andrew
13: sign
20: Painter
13: off on that.
20: Andrew Painter could be a 10-year starter in Major League Baseball. I'll tell you right now, he's never going to have a season that Tarik Skubal can have. Like, he's never going to. And I know that now.
13: Yeah, I mean, you're talking
20: June
13: about
20: 4th.
13: Skubal. Yeah, I'm just not. I'm not bypassing that in the hopes that Andrew Painter turns into
20: Dude,
13: a,
20: I was stunned. I was stunned. When I was driving yesterday, I think I was going to pick up Coop from daycare. And I heard him say that. I was like, what the hell are you talking about, bro? Like, you can't. Meanwhile, he wants Austin Matthews.
0: I mean, it just exactly
20: tee him up for that one.
0: That's too right. much. Don't get me started on that one.
20: All right, AJ's traded. It happened. First, your takeaway on the compensation period, the fact that they were still able to get a first round pick despite him clearly not wanting to be here, the fifth round pick in next year's draft. What did you make of the trade when it went down?
13: Yeah, I thought it was a favorable return for the Eagles to get a first round pick for a receiver who's going to be 29 years old. You probably have some lingering questions about his long-term effect in this when it comes to health. And it also worked out for the Patriots as well. They got their top receiver that they've long coveted. And presumably they view him as the missing piece that's going to get them back and push them over the hump to winning a Super Bowl. But I thought the Eagles got really good value. This was a foregone conclusion. And I think I remember talking to you guys when I was at the NFL scouting combine that I came back from that and I felt pretty strong way that
20: it was happening,
13: that it was going to happen. And I pretty much remained with that stance since, but it just felt like an untenable situation for both sides. And now the Eagles are able to move on, and it is a big loss to lose a top receiver like AJ Brown. You don't easily replace that, no matter how well. And I do believe that Howie Roseman has done a nice job this offseason collecting a wide variety of wide receivers, speed receivers, big body receivers, guys that run routes with razor sharp precision, but they're pieces, and you have to see how those pieces ultimately fit. AJ Brown, when healthy and when operating at peak levels and nothing else affecting him on the yeah. field, he's top eight receiver in football. So that's hard production to replace. So it doesn't make it any easier as you're transitioning to a new offense.
0: Tell me the number one thing that you think the Eagles will miss in their offense because of A.J. Brown being gone. And the number one thing that you think that A.J. Brown brought to the table that they will be able to replace.
13: Great questions. I would say his body type, the attention that he commands. He's almost automatic on those slant patterns, running after the catch. He's an alpha on the outside, so he kind of imposes his will on defensive backs. I think back to his game against Emmanuel Forbes, who was a first-round corner for the Washington Commanders a few years ago, and A.J. pretty much, he broke him. He was never the same after that. The Steelers game, he scored two touchdowns in the Super Bowl. This is just a player that no matter how you defend him, he finds a way to make a play, and teams had to account for that. Now, I do believe that DeVonta Smith is well-equipped.
20: Oh, yeah.
13: To be a top receiver. I think he stands to benefit more in this new look offense than any offensive player that the Eagles have. But in terms of what I don't know that they'll miss, John, that was the other part of your question.
0: Like, what do you think that they will be able to replace? Not that they're not going to miss him, but you think that they'll be able to replace that he brought to the table?
13: So in theory, they should be able to replace the production as a collective because I'm expecting them to facilitate the ball to a number of different receivers, which in theory should make the offense move a little bit more cohesively. But until you see it manifest on the field, That's just a theory. It's not something that we know is going to happen. But that's the expectation that I have. They're going to involve Dontayvion Wicks. They're going to find a way to really involve Devontae Smith even more so than they have. And Mekhi Lemon, of course, should be a volume-based slot receiver. And then you have Hollywood Brown, who can get vertical. And again, that's just the idea of it. He hasn't done that in his career. But I think when you take the sum of all the parts, that's kind of what my logic is there.
20: So I know you. You're not very active online, and God bless you, because there has been
13: not productive.
0: By the way, he stole the car.
20: You stole. Well,
13: I don't even know what you guys are talking
20: there's
13: about.
20: There's a rumor that Hassan Reddick either he stole it or had somebody steal AJ Brown's car because they found it in Camden, and that's where Hassan Reddick's from. There's the masseuse thing. There's a million rumors out there as to why AJ Brown's no longer with the Eagles.
0: I can pick a lock. I can't hotwire a car.
20: Let me ask you this, because you said you believed it was an untenable situation. Like at some point you reached to that point. Did you ever have that feeling during the season last year that it was heading in that direction?
13: Yeah, I did. I did. It's hard to come back from that when you have someone who's clearly not happy with the offense's functionality, and the offenses largely look the same. So it's hard. I would imagine it's hard to convince AJ Brown that the offense is going to evolve and change and compel him to kind of lock in and be a part of this. But the way that the season ended, especially in that fashion, he didn't have a good showing against the 49ers. We haven't, as a media corps, we haven't talked to him since December 9th, really. It was December 8th, the game against the Chargers, but the media availability was at midnight, so December 9th. And so we never really got a chance to hear his point of view on things. And based off of how things were left, it just didn't feel like that was something that was going to be tenable.
20: Did you watch the Maria Taylor podcast? Did you hear his media availability?
13: I caught a little bit of it, yeah. It's just, I made sure I listened to his press conference in New England.
20: There's just so much from AJ, too, where he almost made it seem like he did nothing wrong. He said, look, the social media stuff, I could have been better with that.
0: He did take ownership of that he regrets how he did some of those things.
20: But
0: after the Tampa game, he said he was wrong.
20: But other than that,
0: he acknowledged that before.
20: He's thrilled to be gone. And one of my biggest issues is, all right, so when did this start to impact you on the field last year? And the amount of times we've talked about the great teammate that is AJ Brown, how everybody loves him and all that kind of stuff. I would imagine at some point, if you're one of his teammates, and I've used Landon Dickerson as an example, a guy that was clearly banged up. We all know he was very hurt last year.
13: Mm-hmm.
20: Walking onto the field, and it's like, all right, this guy's not playing well because his head's not necessarily in it because he's upset, but I'm still giving it my all, and I have like one leg right now. I can only imagine that it was untenable, not just because of AJ's likes and dislikes of this situation. I would have to imagine there's some players in that locker room that are like, yeah, I like the guy and all, but he's acting like I'm going to war, and he's just kind of there.
13: Well, I agree with you. And while you hear a lot of glowing endorsements from players like Devontae and Quinyon Mitchell and Cooper DeJean, who, by the way, they both illustrated how much AJ has helped build their confidence and challenge them in practice. He was calling Cooper DeJean All-Pro Coop before it even happened. So that's kind of I think, one branch of his leadership style. But you'd be hard-pressed to find a roster that has all 70 players that like each other, like 100%.
0: Absolutely.
13: 100%. So I'm sure there were frustrations. It's not going to be a universal, warm and fuzzy feeling. But I can't speak to who was frustrated here and there, but it's when you have 70 players on a roster, there's I'm sure that didn't resonate particularly well with everyone.
0: And two is the idea is that it's not a there's guys too that you can love a teammate and you cannot love some of their antics.
20: And there were a lot of antics last year.
0: You can love the guy and not love some of the antics and not love some of the parts of it, as Joe Santoliquito told us. But universally, as Joe told us, like pretty much universally, like loved the guy.
20: All right, so I'm glad you bring up Joe. Because earlier I asked John and Connor this question about 40 minutes ago, and I'm curious to get your answer. You're inside that locker room all the time, right? Mm-hmm. You're down at the, what is it called now? The Jefferson
13: Health Training Complex.
20: The Jeff, yeah. So you're around this team all the time. Could there be, and I'm not saying this is going to happen, I'm not doing the yell in the microphone, hot take radio thing. Could there at any point be some sort of rift inside the locker room in 2026? Because Joe Santoliquido, who you just brought up, John, called in the day after the trade and said, look, from what he has gathered, if he did an anonymous poll throughout the Eagles roster, there would be a decent amount of people that would say, we wish it was Jalen who was out and not AJ. We all know you can't just trade
0: the franchise
20: quarterback.
0: As far as popularity of the people,
20: yeah.
0: His teammates.
20: And so do you believe that, let's say the offense is more of the same, where we're questioning the passing offense, and maybe AJ has a couple good weeks early on in New England. Could that cause some sort of rift or drama or issues inside the locker room early on in the season?
13: The reason why I'm inclined to say no is, one, because of the Eagles' culture and the leaders that they have, Lane Johnson, Jordan Mailata, Jordan Davis, and Devontae Smith, and those players. But when you're in the midst of a season, and let's say in your scenario things aren't going according to plan and they're sort of spiraling a little bit, you're not worried about what someone else is doing on another organ for another team and another organization. You're worried about what you need.

0: the guy that we used to have is doing this over there, and now we're not like, I think there would be frustration, of course, naturally, but I don't know that AJ, that they're going to be fixating on what AJ's doing over there and then looking at what they're maybe not doing and how the offense could be unfulfilled.
1: What was clear, though, is that that when you heard Jordan Mailata's comments the other day, and you heard AJ, you heard Jalen Hurts' comments. Jalen Hurts was very, he has been almost like, the way he talks about Sean Mannion is very, very strange. Like he's very effusive in his praise of Sean Mannion. Like the idea of I get to go back and forth with somebody who can match me and everything like that. What Jordan Mailata the other day was over the top. You know, if I found the three smartest guys in NovaCare and locked him in a room, it would be Sean Mannion and himself. Like that's like,
0: I mean, he was also, you know, really effusive in his praise for Uar Bernard. Like, I think that was a little strong.
1: No, probably. But the one thing is they never did this stuff for Kevin Petullo. Like they never had the back. And to me, it almost seemed a little backhanded. Like, it's like, we're so excited to have this guy. It actually puts more pressure. It actually puts more pressure on Mannion and this offense to produce.
0: That's a great point, John. And I think actually Ricky posed this question to me on Monday night when he and I were on from 6 to 7. He said, who now feels the most pressure in the absence of A.J. Brown? And I don't know that it's just one person or one player. Jalen Hurts, there's a lot of pressure on Jalen Hurts.
2: I think he's number one ranking.
0: You take away his top receiver is no longer here. Yeah. But then also Sean Mannion and trying to reimagine this offense and modernize it. There's a lot of pressure on him, a considerable amount, I would say. Devontae Smith as well, stepping into the role that AJ previously held, and now you're commanding double teams. Now, Devontae has been a top receiver before in 2021, and I think he's very much grown and evolved and taken his game to another level since then. But it is pressure. It's you're now seeing things from a different vantage point. So it's sort of a ripple effect on the back of that trade.
2: All right, let's check the Davis on a text line because we have Philly's talk on the table as well. I was just scanning YouTube. The whole Scooble conversation, we're not saying, like, trade for Tarik Skubal. I was just shocked that Unfiltered was so adamant against it, and it led to the prospect conversation because Bill said he doesn't want to give up on Andrew Painter so early. I don't care about anyone that has an ERA over 5, and I don't care of anybody that's never played in the major leagues. If you're a prospect, you are a trade chip. In my opinion, every single season, if you are a team that has World Series aspirations, every prospect is a trade chip. Every young player is a trade chip. Hell, Justin Crawford is a trade chip. Like, I'm going to keep it 100. Like, every young player could be involved in a trade for me if it means getting better at a certain position. But we also understand that this team is getting older. They're also very expensive already. Let's use Mike Trout as an example. They trade for Mike Trout. That's another big contract that you're adding to your baseball team. So our question for people at 610-632-0975 is whether or not the Phillies should be aggressive big buyers when the time comes for the MLB trade deadline, or if they should sort of hold on to what they have because they got to worry about the next era of Phillies baseball. What do we have on the Davis on a text line that will update you on the poll?
3: Mike from Virginia weighs in and says the Phillies have to spend. If they had a hope of moving even one of their big contracts, I'd say they should sell and rebuild, but they don't, so they have to go for it. Dombrowski already went all in with these contracts, whether he thinks it or not, so damn the torpedoes, full speed ahead.
1: And it's damn the torpedoes.
2: Damn the torpedoes, man.
1: We're going to go with it.
2: Andrew, I think you over the years have been more like me with prospects, right?
0: No, because you're more scrap the prospects if you have a chance.
2: Oh, I'm aggressive. Yeah.
0: For me, I've always subscribed to the belief that prospects need time to grow and develop, and they should be afforded that. But this would be a unique situation, and if you have a chance to add a premier talent to your team and kind of push your chips into the middle and optimize this window that you have, you have to do it. I don't think you think twice about it. But normally, I do believe that, you know, let's say Justin Crawford was going through a rough patch. I mean, give the guy an opportunity to work through those growing pains.
2: I'm not looking to ship Justin Crawford.
0: I'm just giving an example. I believe that you should let players work through growing pains and those challenges because that's part of the startup cost, right?
2: Yeah.
0: But in this situation,
1: I love that term.
0: In this situation, I think you pounce and you don't think about Andrew Painter in that way. You have to try to better your baseball team and try to really maximize the window that you have in front of you.
2: All right. Update us on the poll. Connor Poll of the Day brought to us by Dr. Avedon Appel and I.

0: Paramount Men's Health. The poll is strong for 4 hours every single morning, thanks to Dr. Ravi Dhanapel. What do we got?
1: Should the Phillies be all in big spenders at the trade deadline this year? 86% of our responders are saying yes, go for it. Only 14% are saying no, keep the prospects.
0: Man, how people have changed. Welcome to Welcome to the right side of history.
1: Well, everybody. Different years, a different scenario.
0: Welcome to
2: The
0: team has been the same thing for the last 3 years. They have not had a right-handed bat to replace Rhys Hoskins since he got hurt in spring training of 2023. It is June of 2026, and they still have not even come close. Right. I mean, remotely
3: What year is it? It's like the same thing.
0: Adolis Garcia sucks.
1: It's not the same thing. You're seeing just the Phillies picture. There's a lockout looming. People may look at that as be more aggressive. That changes how other teams go about it. It changes the whole salary cap structure of the sport. It's not the same thing.
4: I want to know, that's what I want to ask Tim Kirchin about.
0: Yes, how they'll be.
4: Because I do believe it's going to keep some teams away from spending. It's the lockout.
0: I thought it would have kept the Phillies away from giving JT Realmuto a 3-year contract. It didn't. I don't know what's going on through teams' minds, or maybe just Dave Dombrowski's mind. It's a good question that we will ask because Tim Kirchin will join us coming up at 9:05. All right, coming up next, more Eagles talk. More so the 2026 Eagles now. All right, AJ Brown, we got Andrew's thoughts on it. Yesterday, we talked about whether or not the Eagles' offense will improve in 2026. John Kincaid said they will significantly.
4: Significantly.
0: What does Andrew DiCicco think? We'll find out next. Kincaid and Sal Chunas, 97.5 The Fanatic.
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1: Phil set up for another sweep. I'm Connor Thomas. The Phillies have a chance to sweep the Padres today after their 3-2 win over San Diego last night. It would be their second straight sweep of the Padres. Unfortunately, the historic inning streak for Christopher Sanchez came to an end last night. Jackson Merrill's RBI single with two outs in the seventh was the first run Sanchez allowed in 50 2/3 innings. It's the fifth longest streak in baseball history since the mound moved to its current distance. Third longest in the live ball era. Don Mattingly, who's seen a lot of baseball, had a chance to talk about it after.
6: I mean, you know, at some point it's going to end, but obviously Sanchez puts himself in the history books. Yeah, I don't know what else you ask. I know my vocabulary probably not good enough for him right now, but it's just been amazing to watch.
1: Even with the streak over, the Phils did win again, so they get the chance to sweep the Padres today, 1:05 p.m. first pitch. Zach Wheeler faces Lucas Giolito. The Eagles have their final day of OTAs today, then they'll be off until the 9th when they start mandatory minicamp. Knicks took game one of the NBA Finals, 105-95 over the Spurs. The Golden Knights look to extend their 1-0 lead over the Hurricanes tonight in the Stanley Cup Finals. Puck drop at 8 p.m. Andrew DiCicco remains with us for the rest of the show. Tim Kirchin joins us at 9:05. 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
2: 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Our man Andrew DiCecco in studio with us. Coming up in an hour from now, I am so excited. Have you guys experienced the new phenomenon online, 82-0?
3: I have. I've gone 82-0.
2: John?
4: I have not.
2: All right, and Andrew, I know you have.
5: Yeah, you already know I haven't.
2: I can't wait. In an hour's time, you guys will try it for the first time.
4: Okay.
2: There is a new...
4: Okay, I'm not going to Google it or anything.
2: There's
4: I didn't
2: a new
4: know what you're talking about.
2: Game that my son does not even know I exist anymore.
4: Is this like the... is this sort of like an Immaculate Grid thing?
2: Yes.
3: Similar, okay. Yeah.
2: But it beats it.
4: Because I'm not good at Immaculate Grid. I don't do... I think I've finished that thing a handful of times.
5: Yeah. I do well. I do well in that.
4: You do?
2: This.
4: Well, I'm not shocked with you.
2: And there.
4: Whoever programmed you did a great job.
2: Whoever created 82-0, somebody saw all the success. They already made a football version of it. I can't wait.
4: Well, 82-0 tends to me that I'm leaning towards it being like basketball or hockey.
2: It is basketball.
4: Okay,
2: yes.
4: But now next year they'd have for the NHL they'll have to make it 84-0 because hockey's going to 84.
2: That's right. Because every league is saying, let's add games.
4: Let's
2: and not
4: add games, where these, and the NBA players are saying, we're too lazy to show up for 60.
2: Yeah.
3: Money, money.
2: Yeah, that's all it's about.
4: Lazy.
2: All right. So, Andrew, yesterday we got into this discussion, and we'll get back to our text on the Phillies prospects conversation and trade deadlines and everything. The offense. John Kincaid believes the offense will improve significantly. It's the word that he used yesterday because... We got into a discussion about how the 2026 Eagles, we can say very similar things about them like we did going into the 2024 season, where we said, man, if that defense just goes from 30th to like 15th, they're dangerous because of how good the offense is. We can now say just reverse, if that offense, specifically the passing offense, can go from 30th to like 15th, with this great defense that they have, they're very dangerous. We had a poll yesterday. Majority of our voters believe the Eagles will be a top 10 offense next year. I'm not there yet.
5: I'm not quite there.
2: I need to see a lot, but John believes they can improve significantly. Can you explain to Andrew why?
4: I am of the belief, first of all, that the floor is just so low from where they were last year. It's just such a terrible floor that... It's not going to be hard to look much better. A 3-point a game difference, which doesn't seem like a lot. A 3-point a game difference can get them to where I think they're going to be like 12, 13, 14.
5: Okay.
4: And so like, and that's 3 points a game. And to me, that is about sustained drives, less three and outs and everything. So I've been going down the nerd hole of watching the Green Bay offense and watching how they distributed the ball the last few years with the Matt LaFleur offense and spreading that ball around and everything. And I'm saying the Eagles have a better offensive line if healthy. And I'm assuming that they will be healthier and I'm hearing some good things there. I think the Eagles have overall better offensive talent. And so I'm thinking there'll be less three and outs. There'll be more and that they're going to get that 3 points a game.
5: So yeah, it's going to be predicated on the health of the offensive line. In my estimation, I believe that if they are, or at least some semblance of health, better than last season, Saquon Barkley is a player that I think is going to benefit hugely from this new offense, especially where they're going to be doing more of the outside zone stretch plays, which I think will really cater to the offensive line with their athleticism and things of that nature. But I do have questions about the passing game. And this is a timing-based offense where the ball's got to come out quickly and on time. You're going to see a lot more middle-of-the-field utilization. And they just lost their top receiver.
2: All right.
5: So while I think they've done a nice job bringing in other players to kind of offset that, until you see how they fit into the overall equation, it's just an idea, right? And someone like Dontayvion Wicks, he's going to take on a much larger role than he ever has in his career. Is he equipped for that? We're going to find out. We have no way of answering that now. But there's just so much newness to this. Sean Mannion and the feel for play calling. That could take, you know, a month or so. We just don't know. So because of all those questions that I'm coming in with, I need to see it before I believe it. And I can't kind of go into it as maybe as overly bullish as I would be if there was some more continuity there.
2: Yeah, I was in the minority yesterday. And I get it. Like, nobody wants to go into a season not all that confident. It's just, I need to see a lot of things. Like, I don't think the offense will be an anchor this year. Last year, if it wasn't for that defense last year, they're a sub-500 team. We've talked about that a lot. Like, they sucked. The passing offense was so bad last year that if they had to play from behind, they weren't going to win any games. Like, it was that bad. I don't think it's going to be that bad this year. To John's point, the historic rate of three and outs that they were going on in, like, week 12, right? Like, it was like week 12, week 13, they were one of the worst three and out teams in the history of the National Football League. I don't think it's going to be that bad either. But when I saw a lot of our listeners say top 10 offense, I was like, I'm not there, man.
4: I don't know how someone could go to top 10. Like, that's way too.
2: We saw a defense.
5: That's pretty strong.
2: We saw a defense. So maybe they see Sean Mannion like Vic Fangio, right? Where Vic Fangio went from 30th ranked defense, and they also drafted Quinion Mitchell, Cooper DeJean. And became one of the best defenses in the league.
5: And they had Jalen Carter and every, you know.
2: Maybe people see Sean Mannion as that. But to your point, Andrew, losing A.J. Brown, I think, is going to be a big deal. I think there's so much silliness right now online that we're almost forgetting how good the player is. There are now people believing that he was throwing games on purpose last year. Yeah. Like, this guy wants to go to Canton. So I can't imagine that he goes, I'm going to throw games, because that impacts his stats, by the way. Losing A.J. Brown's a big deal. And I think that's getting lost right now because of just how much this sucked, how insane the stories have been since then. And now we're going to root heavily against the guy. A lot of people are, because we don't want to see him succeed. I think he's going to still be good. And the Eagles just lost that.
5: You illustrated that very well.
2: I'm
5: glad that you framed it that way, because I do believe that AJ has some good years left in him, some elite production. Mm-hmm. And you can't just swap out a premier talent like AJ at receiver and expect there not to be a drop off. The Eagles are not a better team today than they were a couple of days ago when AJ Brown was still on the roster. Anytime you take out an elite receiver, there's going to be a drop off. Now, this is going, to John's point, this will be an offense, if properly executed, that will involve a lot of different pieces. And with the timing-based nature of it, you're going to see maybe less of the explosives and more quick hitters, keeping the offense on schedule. So I do believe that if executed properly, you're going to see far fewer three and outs than you saw last season. So I am expecting there to be a significant upgrade. I don't know if I could put it maybe as strongly as John did, but yeah, I do think that you're going to see some drastic.
2: Here's what I want to see. I don't want to see, and we saw it last year, the scratching and clawing to first down. Like, it was like second and 12, third and 6, fourth and 1, tush push. 5 times a drive.
5: Yeah, they were behind the sticks very frequently.
2: I can't see that. Like, I need to see, and part of it was getting the play in late, right? That was an issue last year. Jalen not having enough time to scan the field. Jalen having his own shortcomings, because people like to ignore that. He does have his own shortcomings.
4: Like, people were arguing yesterday on Middays with Marks. People were arguing, saying that they believed that Jalen was a better passer than Drake May.
5: Now, look, that's no.
4: I mean, like, I'm like, it's okay to say Jalen could be a better quarterback than Drake May if you believe right. that. I can tell you this. I had an argument with Harry Douglas, with Harry
2: is
4: and Freddie.
2: Is that right?
4: That Harry Douglas was talking about how great Drake May is. And I said, well, Harry, I said, I've seen Jalen Hurts on the biggest stage in football twice.
2: Yeah.
4: Ball out. And I saw Drake May pee his pants on. But if you're talking about a pure passer, Drake May's a better passer. That doesn't mean he's a better quarterback.
5: Yes.
4: Better passer.
5: Exactly. He's a better passer. But there are certain intangibles that Jalen has, such as the sort of the short memory, the ability to rise to the occasion that you can't quantify, that I think makes a player special.
4: Damn.
5: And I think that needs to be taken into account when you're looking at both quarterbacks. Now, is he a better passer than Drake May?
4: No.
5: No. And I don't think you're going to find many who would say yes.
4: And yesterday, and Sean Brace, who you know, has Jalen guy in his profile, he goes, it's okay to just admit you can be a Jalen guy like I am in my profile, and you could just admit that he's not as good a passer as Drake
2: May. I love Jalen Hurts.
4: Right.
2: I also believe he's not this top 4 or 5 quarterback that a lot of people think he is.
4: I have him around 8.
2: Yeah.
4: I think.
2: Yeah,
5: see, I don't do rankings.
2: I know you don't.
5: You guys know, yeah. I don't do rankings. I just base it off the eye test, and he's a proven winner with intangibles that can't be measured.
2: Yeah.
5: And because of that, he has that extra X factor that can elevate an offense.
2: Handling this city, handling media, these things.
5: Those things that you just outlined are... it's not, everybody can't do that.
2: It's not popping up on a Madden rating, right? Like, you scroll through Madden ratings, it's not handling media in Philadelphia. That's not one of the attributes. But if it was, Jalen's pretty good at it.
5: I think he handles the pressure of being the face of a franchise and the intense scrutiny that comes with that better than most athletes, if not all, that I've seen come through this city. And that should be... that should be taken into account, because that's no small feat, guys.
2: But it's easier for some people to just say he stinks and boom.
4: It's amazing.
2: I think there's better quarterbacks, but
5: yeah,
2: it doesn't mean he stinks.
5: Yeah, to say that is lazy analysis, and it's also inaccurate.
4: By the way, something you brought up yesterday, how after the you had said how Dallas, after the A.J. Brown trade, you had said how Dallas, the money odds shifted. The odds shifted again.
2: Other way or closer?
4: A lot of money yesterday going the way of the Eagles.
2: All right, that's good.
4: The Eagles now, if you wake up on the Vegas Strip this morning, the Eagles plus 140 to be the first place team in the division. Dallas plus 240.
2: Okay.
4: So they shifted the odds to make it that, Dallas has now closed the gap with the Eagles.
2: Which I didn't agree with.
4: And the money yesterday piled in on the Eagles saying, no, they didn't.
2: Yeah.
4: The Eagles.
5: Yeah, not quite, but I think Dallas is going to be markedly improved compared to last season.
4: They got your boys at DC who's going to fix some things.
5: He's definitely going to fix some things. Might take another year, but they have some pieces.
2: I think there's multiple plus 500 teams in the division this year, and I think there's some other teams that are close.
4: How many multiple?
2: I see two.
4: Two,
2: Eagles-Cowboys.
4: Eagles-Cowboys, that's all I see, too.
2: But I see the Giants and Commanders pushing for that right around 500.
4: I do not.
5: They've added a lot of structure in the offseason. I like the way they've assembled their coaching staff.
2: All right, coming up next, more baseball talk. John Kincaid has reminded us that the Phils are in a better place now than where they were in 22 and 2023 to start the month of June. We're going to point something else out next as well. It's Kincaid and Sal Jr.'s 97.5 The Fanatic. All right, let's talk about that FanDuel Sportsbook app. How about that? You just heard John Kincaid giving us some Vegas odds. Now, on FanDuel, if you go to the divisions, and he's right, they changed. But on FanDuel itself, the Eagles climbed to plus 135 to win the NFC East. Cowboys plus 200. But we're not talking football right now. We're talking NBA Finals. 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
2: All right, it's 8:47 here on Kid Kate and Sal Tunis, 97.5 The Fanatic. Andrew DiCecco in studio with us. A little Phillies talk here. Well, we've been having a lot of it today. Our question for you is whether or not the Phillies should be aggressive buyers, specifically for a right-handed power bat, because stop me if you've heard me say before that they need one. They do. So, John, you've been mentioning a couple times, you said it again today, that the Phillies on June 4th in 2026.
4: Yeah, when they wake up on June 4th, 2026.
2: They're in a better spot than where they were in 22 and 23, where they got to the World Series and got to the NLCS.
4: 9 games.
2: Yeah.
4: Better.
2: The other thing I'm going to...
4: That's huge. That's huge.
2: That is big. But the other thing I'll point out is the rest of the league is also having similar issues in terms of records. The Phillies, if they win today, which okay. Zach which, Wheeler.
4: You're feeling good about Zach Wheeler.
2: I'm feeling pretty
4: good.
2: Did you
4: selfishly want to take your son to the game, or did you want to see Zach Wheeler pitch?
2: I was going today regardless.
4: Okay, that's
2: and
4: good.
2: And then my son wanted to go, so we're going. The Phillies, if they beat the Padres today, they are one of the three wildcard teams. They jump right back into it. I know it's super early to be looking at wildcard standings.
4: I want them by the All-Star break to be firmly in position in one of the wild card positions.
2: Yeah.
4: And I say firmly in position means you're like three games up.
2: Yeah, and by the way, the teams that are ahead of you right now, there's three teams tied that are the three wild card teams. The San Diego Padres, who if you beat them, you're a half game back of them. So you jump them today. The St. Louis Cardinals, who have lost seven of their last 10. And the Pittsburgh Pirates, who, does anybody believe the Pirates are going to be there? Like,
3: no.
2: No, they're not. I don't.
5: No, but let's say you're still sort of middling and you haven't really broken a ton of ground at that stage. How does that affect how you view and approach the trade deadline?
2: Right, but the fact that they're on the rise right now, you're going, all right, maybe this is the team that you can buy into, which they should have the last couple of years, and they did with Duran last year, but no more pee-footing around.
4: Okay, you know what I'm saying?
2: Let's go. Like, I'm tired of the prospects.
4: Can I ask you who you're trading?
2: Whoever they want.
4: I'm asking who you're trading. Like, who are these prospects?
3: Yeah, you have players to move. You can move Gage Wood. You can move Dante Norrie. You can move Arun Escobar.
4: Yes. Well, a lot of people are looking at Dante Norrie going, yeah, great potential batting average guy with some speed with no pop.
2: He'd be welcomed right at home in the Phillies outfield.
4: You're looking at Gage Wood. You have no idea yet, but I mean,
2: there's a lot of people love Gage Wood.
4: Yeah, I would.
5: Yeah, they love Gavin Floyd too.
4: Yeah, exactly. I mean, but
2: I know Keaton Anthony's getting some love, and he's blocked by Bryce Harper. So, like, you know, there's guys, and you know these trades in baseball. These trades happen all the time, where you're like, all right, who are these guys? A lot of people fall in love with prospects without knowing any of these guys. Like, I saw our man Stanley earlier today on our YouTube chat that was like, you know, go to Lehigh, watch the prospects. Well, there's three of the Phillies' top 30 prospects. There are three that are in AAA. That's not good. Everybody else is AA or A, and that's normal, I think, in Major League Baseball farm systems, but it's not like there's many ready to impact the Phillies now guys.
5: Right.
2: And we're seeing that kind of play out with Painter and Crawford. I'm not ready to give up on these guys by any means, but if a team said, hey, you got to throw on Andrew Painter, I'm not saying,
4: oh, I would.
2: Oh, no, can't do that.
4: No, I'm fine.
2: I would do that in a heartbeat.
3: Well, it depends who you're getting back. I wouldn't move them unless you're getting a controllable starter
4: back.
3: Yes,
4: it has to be. Well, wait. You have to get a starter back for Painter?
3: Yeah, dude. You don't have any organizational depth at starting pitcher. None.
2: You have money.
3: Alan Rangel is starting for this team if you trade Andrew Painter.
2: You have money.
4: No, you could go get a starting pitcher at the trade deadline. You could get a back end of the rotation starting pitcher who, by the way, you could probably get a veteran guy who can give you exact same ERA that Andrew Painter's giving you.
3: Right, but
4: we're talking about
3: the future a little bit here.
4: No, I understand that. I don't think you can worry about that right now. I think you got to worry about 2026. I think you just got to worry about 2026.
2: Your window's closed,
4: man. And Andrew Painter has to be used to bring you the bat if you're going to do it. If somebody wants Painter and they believe in Painter, and by the way, I think the stock is down. He's already had the major surgery. He hasn't bounced back the way you're supposed to bounce back. I would think that could be. I think you got to worry about 2026.
2: Yeah,
5: Colby, I agree with you.
2: Colby on our YouTube chat, Chunis Logic, the prospects aren't good, so everyone will want them in a trade. I'm not saying the prospects aren't good. What I'm telling you is I am always of the belief of proven versus unknown, all right? I know that there are players at the major league level that have been able to play in the major leagues and be successful in the major leagues. I know nothing about these guys. Teams know a lot more about prospects than I do, all right? They study these guys, all that stuff. So much still has to go right, though. Health. I mean, look at the top prospect for the Phillies right now. The dude's getting a back surgery. He's 21 years old.
5: Yeah.
2: Like, so much has to go right. It's why I'm not totally against the Les Snead idea of things with the Rams. Like,
4: no, you and Les Snead would be best friends.
2: Like, yeah, first-round picks are important.
4: I can tell you,
2: but
4: I know both of you. You'd be best friends.
2: I can either draft this first-round pick that we hope becomes Myles Garrett, or we get Myles Garrett.
3: Right, but
5: yeah, I think the Rams are unique in that. They're the exception, not the rule.
2: But
5: normally, if you're trying to build your team for sustainable success, you have to have something of a foundation to build on.
2: Yeah, look, I'm just saying these prospects, they could become something. I don't know that. And right now, with the money that you're spending on Bryce Harper, JT Realmuto, Kyle Schwarber, Trey Turner, Zach Wheeler. By the way, I don't want to waste what Christopher Sanchez is doing. I'm not worried about 2030. I'm sorry. I'm worried about 2026. I'm not even worried about 2027 right now. I'm worried about 2026.
3: That's fair. I just don't think you'll have to include Painter to go get a bat. Like, I don't think he will. They have enough in the minor league system that they'll be able to go make that move.
2: Yeah, I mean, yeah, we'll see what teams value, man.
4: Yeah, I mean, I got to see what teams think of our prospects compared to what else other teams have on the market available to teams, because our prospects aren't that good.
3: You might not have to worry about other teams. It's going to be really interesting to see the dynamic with the lockout.
2: Well, Tim Kirkchin joins us coming up next. He'll join us at 9:05, and we'll ask him straight up, like, what will be the strategy? What has he heard as of June the strategy will be for Major League Baseball teams? Is it more so the players that are on expiring contracts that they trade for? Because remember, Dave Dombrowski is a big believer of trading for players that you would have under team control. He's not really a trade for a rental guy. Maybe trade for a rental is a bigger move this year because of the lockout coming up. So we'll talk to Tim Kirkchin coming up next, more about that. And, like, can they win with this outfield? It's pretty bad. Kincaid and Sal Tunis, 97.5 The Fanatic.
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3: The streak is over. I'm Connor Thomas, and the historic scoreless inning streak came to an end for Christopher Sanchez last night in the Phillies' 3-2 win over the Padres. It was Jackson Merrill who ended it with an RBI single, two outs in the seventh inning, and that was the first run Sanchez allowed in 50 2/3 innings, the fifth longest streak in baseball history since the mound moved to its current distance, and the third longest in the live ball era. JT Realmuto, who caught that streak, talked about it after the game with the NBC Sports Philadelphia broadcast.
19: That's definitely the most special run I've been a part of, and I got a front row seat to it, so I probably had the best seat in the house. No, he's just been exceptional for us. He's been that guy for years, and it's good to see how much recognition he's getting, because this is how good of a pitcher he's been for a while now.
3: In spite of the streak ending, the Phils did still win the ball game. JT, that guy you just heard, went yard in it. The Phillies look to make it back-to-back sweeps against the Padres today at 1:05 p.m. Zach Wheeler faces Lucas Giolito in the pitching matchup. The Eagles have their final day of OTAs today. Then they're off until June 9th when they'll start mandatory minicamp. Things ratchet up a little bit. The Knicks took game one of the NBA Finals, 105-95 over the Spurs. Golden Knights look to extend their 1-0 lead in the Stanley Cup Finals over the Hurricanes tonight. Game two is at 8 p.m. Andrew Dzieciak will remain with us for the rest of the show. Tim Kirkchin joins us next to talk about the landscape of baseball and what the Phillies are doing right now. I'm Connor Thomas for the home of the NBA Finals, 97.5 The Fanatic, and the Fanatic app.
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0: 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We know you want to hear more of what Andrew and John have to say. Don't worry, we will. But first, let's hear what they got into earlier today on Kincaid and Salchunas.
2: Christopher Sanchez and his scoreless streak coming to an end yesterday. 50 and two-thirds consecutive scoreless innings. It is the most in Phillies franchise history. That happened last week. Longest ever by a left-handed pitcher. He did not allow a run, a single run, throughout the month of May. The cool thing about this, John, is that I could see him starting the streak all over again. That's how dominant of a pitcher he is.
4: He is so relaxed, so comfortable, so cool. And the idea that a guy comes out of nowhere to be this dominant ace, to me, is the coolest part of the story. He came out of nowhere because nobody saw this coming.
2: No, nobody did.
4: Nobody told us that. Nobody thought that Christopher Sanchez was going to end up being this guy to this team at this time.

0: Benny, the clock's ticking on this group. So I think you're speaking to a large portion of the fan base that feels like you might as well go for it because this team does not have a bright future. Heading towards a salary cap, horrible, horrible contracts that they're attached to. So why wouldn't you?
1: Now back to the show.
2: And the reason why we've been talking about this today is I heard Unfiltered talking about, you know, Tarik Skubal yesterday, and they wouldn't want to trade for him because they don't want to give up on Andrew Painter. And forget Skubal. It's any player that I know is good. I would trade Andrew Painter in a second. I would trade Gage Wood, who I know we're all obsessed with all of a sudden, right? Like, I would trade any prospect that has not proven that they can play successfully in Major League Baseball 99 times out of 99. I'm not even going to say 99 out of 100. I do it every freaking time because that's, I know they're good, period. And yet we hold on to prospects so tightly in the city until today, apparently, Johnny. I've been surprised with the feedback that we have gotten for the first time ever. I'm not the lunatic screaming on an island by himself.
0: Oh, you're still the lunatic. You're just not screaming. No, I'm shocked. I'm shocked by those poll results. I don't expect that. But people, I think people right now are at the ledge. I think the Phillies fans are at a ledge.
2: I would say this, though. If I said specifically Gage Wood, I bet you people would say no.
3: I'm not sure about that. I'm not sure about that, man.
2: Dude,
3: if you're trying to push your chips into the middle and really maximize this window, I think you might be surprised by the response.
2: I think he's the new flavor of the month for people.
3: Yeah, but, you know.
2: Like, if I said Aiden Miller, they'd say, yeah, the guy's back is broken.
3: I go back to something that John heard me say over the weekend. Like the Who, you know, you can't be fooled again.
0: It was the best reset ever.
3: How many times have we seen prospects come through here and flame out? The great McAble, I guess, is another example.
2: Yeah. I mean, it happens all the time. And it doesn't mean that they're not going to be good. It's just I need guys that are going to make an impact now.
3: Yeah, and there's just no guesswork.
2: And the problem is, I want to play something for you, the Jason Stark clip, Connor, about right-handed bats. Here's the one problem. If you want one, you're going to have to spend a lot of money or a lot of prospects, which I don't care about, because Jason Stark made it pretty clear that the guy that people might be looking for doesn't exist.
4: Trying to find right-handed bats in this world, I don't think it's even a matter of pinpointing a position anymore. Those guys just don't exist. You know, Albert Pujols in his career had a 600 career slug and a 900 career OPS. And you know how many right-handed hitters are at 600 and 900 for the season right now? Zero. There's not one. It's hard to find anybody at any position who's even at 500, 900, let alone 600. 900. The guy they're chasing, the guy they need, that guy doesn't really exist. So if anybody pops out there who's a legit thumper, good luck trying to win that bidding war.
2: You're slugging leaders right now in Major League Baseball. Yordan Alvarez, left-handed hitter. Ben Rice, left-handed hitter. Kyle Schwarber, left-handed hitter. Juan Soto, left-handed hitter. Matt Olson, left-handed hitter. Murakami with the White Sox, left-handed hitter. Drake Baldwin, left-handed hitter. It takes to the eighth highest, Byron Buxton being a right-handed hitter, and Byron Buxton doesn't want to leave Minnesota. There's not many guys available, man. And like then Aaron Judge, but like he's not going anywhere. The one name that's going to pop up a lot is Mike Trout. Be ready for the summer of Trout, John. I know you don't want to hear it, but there might not be another guy. That's the scary thing is there might not be another guy.
3: John looks so disgusted. I know. For those who aren't watching on YouTube.
0: It's just
2: all right. If I told you Trout or hold on to the prospects, what's your answer?
0: Tell me. Can you tell me where the Phillies? What are we doing in the next month? Can you give me that? Can you tell me like where we're at?
2: They're in contention.
0: Are we like three games over? Yeah, right now? No. Then I'm not doing that.
2: They're one of the wild card teams.
0: No, if you tell me that right now they're three games over, you tell me that a month from now they're 11, 12 games over, we're talking.
2: Well,
0: you tell me that they have shown that they are more like a team that is playing like more like one of the true contenders, we'll talk.
2: And Mike Trout. And Mike Trout's still playing.
0: Not when you're, yeah, exactly. Well, Mike Trout, seriously. I mean, Right. Who knows what's going to happen?
2: Well, let's get some more insight. Joining us now here on Kincaid and Salchunas on this Thursday with Andrew DiCecco. He does amazing work at ESPN. He's also a pretty good podcast host with
0: He's
2: this guy that we know.
0: Too.
2: Is this a great game or what? The great podcast that Tim Kirkjian hosts along with his son that we know from right down the hall. Tim, good morning. How are you?
1: I'm well, fellas. How you doing?
2: We're doing great. It's once again silly season in Phillies baseball because we're wondering where they're going to get a right-handed bat. We'll get to that in a second. But Christopher Sanchez, his scoreless streak comes to an end yesterday. Would love to just hear you talk about the dominance of Christopher Sanchez, not just during this streak, but what he has been able to become in Major League Baseball.
1: Well, as we know, it's the longest streak in the history of the Phillies. And they've been around since 1883. When you do something that Grover Cleveland Alexander, even he couldn't do, that's pretty amazing. And when you consider that only four other pitchers in the history of Major League Baseball, including the great Walter Johnson, and I went to Walter Johnson High School, had a longer consecutive inning streak, scoreless streak, than Christopher Sanchez, that is really amazing. And, fellas, you saw the month of May. He gave up no runs and struck out 45. Since the mound was moved to its original place in 1893, he's only the second pitcher to ever have a month quite like that. That's how great he's been. And when he has one of the best changeups I've ever seen. The league is hitting like 167 against it now. And when you throw 96 miles an hour, and you have an elite changeup like that, there's nowhere to go. I was up there the other night for Lou Gehrig Day, and I talked to a couple Padres, and one of them just looked at me and said, that guy's a nightmare. He's a nightmare to face. And we have seen that now for 2 years, but especially this year.
0: Have you seen a player that really sort of, because he has sort of come out of nowhere. As far as what was expected of him when the Phillies got him, nobody really even knew who he was when they got him from the Rays. So have you seen a player, though, show this kind of, wow, marked improvement, just constantly getting better like he has that we could compare him to?
1: Well, you know, this is the beauty of baseball as we know. The light goes on for guys at all sorts of different times. And then it goes off for them also. And you just don't even know when it's going to happen. As opposed to the NBA, the NFL, you know, no complete no-name shows up and is the best player on the Sixers. No complete no-name shows up and is the best player on the Eagles. But in baseball, this happens all the time. And yes, there was nothing to suggest that he was going to be this good. But they found something inside him, and maybe he found it, and that's the reason he is as good as he is. This is why baseball is so great. I mean, no one saw Mark the Bird Fidrich being this good, and he just exploded on the scene. Then he got hurt, and he was gone. This guy has staying power, late 20s, and again, the stuff is spectacular, and the competitive nature is pretty darn good, too.
3: Bryce Harper recently commented on the team's minimal offensive output, and he remarked that he doesn't believe that it's sustainable. Do you agree with his assessment?
1: I do. They have not hit. I'm surprised by that. 90% of the teams in the major leagues haven't hit yet either, given the stuff they face every single night. It's like no time in baseball that I've ever seen. The stuff these guys see, I say it every night. I go to a game, do a game, call a game. I don't know how anyone gets a hit anymore, but the Phillies are way better than this offensively. This is going to start to turn once everybody gets healthy. And I'm not suggesting they're going to be a great offensive team. They might have a great pitching team if everything goes right the rest of the way. But yeah, they have to score more runs. They're going to score more runs, and they have to get a right-handed hitter at the trade deadline if they're going to be the team they want to be, that is, get back to the World Series.
2: So, Tim, you say that this could be a recorded interview from 2023. It could be a recorded interview from 2024. It could be a recorded interview from 2025. I will just let our audience know that we are live on June 4th, 2026, talking to Tim Kirkjian. The right-handed bat issue that has plagued this team for years, ever since Rhys Hoskins got hurt in spring training, they've tried addressing it, but with Austin Hayes, right? Like a platoon-like player. Harrison Bader, who I know was red hot for them last year, but nobody thought that Harrison Bader was going to end up being a middle-of-the-order guy, which he did end up being. Do you believe the Phillies front office will try to make another move like that, or will they go to the big pond and trade for a big fish, and maybe the guy's last name is Trout, for all I know?
1: Well, of course they're going to try to get the best right-handed hitter available. But as we just said, nobody can hit anymore. So if you have a good right-handed hitter on your team, why would you trade him? That's the point. And as for Mike Trout, Mike Trout has walked 60 times this year.
2: It's amazing.
1: He's walked in 21.4% of his plate appearances. And it just means they're not pitching to him. Why would they when he's on in a lineup where you can pitch around him? But, yes, this would make all the sense in the world for Mike Trout to come to play for the Phillies. But we've been talking about that for 5 years also. So my guess is that's not going to happen. But this thought that they're just going to go out and land a middle-of-the-order right-handed hitter out there, I'm sorry, I'm just not seeing it. Because those guys either don't exist or they're not available.
0: Tim, who do you like? There's got to be two schools of thought when we're heading into a potential lockout. Either teams are going to go for it, or teams are going to be cautious because they don't know what the financial structure and the rules are going to be after a lockout is in place and they figure out what the new structure of baseball is going to be. Do you think that the pending lockout is going to affect this year's trade deadline?
1: Yes, I do. And again, this is not my money. And I also grew up around Earl Weaver, who used to always say, try to win this year and then figure out next year. So my guess is some teams will look at this if they have enough money and say, we got to go for it now. We got to win the World Series before potentially we lose a bunch of games or an entire season. We have to win the World Series before the way the game is played, the way the game is handled completely changes. So now's the time to go for it all. That's what I think some teams will do, but you got to have the money in order to do it even for the rest of the year. And it could affect you next year. So this is just another really confusing and complex issue that we're going to have to deal with moving forward with this lockout impending. I mean, it's going to be a mess, but I think it's going to lead to a lot of teams at the trade deadline saying, all right, we got to win now because we don't know what next year is going to bring.
2: Tim, speaking of that, reading the tea leaves, when this is all said and done, there will be baseball eventually. Do you think there will be a salary cap? I know that's the biggest thing that's going to be fought over between both parties.
1: I don't think there's going to be a salary cap in 2027. Now, this is a guess. This is what we're here for. This is why they're exchanging proposals right now to try to get an answer to this. But, fellas, I covered the 81 strike. 81, that was 45 years ago. And we're still talking about similar things. And the union is just not going to accept a salary cap. So somebody has to be really, really clever about how we're going to have something that looks like a cap, but really isn't a cap for this to get done. I don't know who's clever enough to come up with that. I don't know how this is going to happen. I just know the union has been founded on we're not accepting a salary cap, and that's why we are where we are right now.
0: It's going to be hard to make that argument considering that the NBA, the NHL, and the NFL all have implemented salary caps since that time, and they've all seen the players on their roster salaries go up, franchise values go up, their sports thrive. It's really hard to make the argument that a salary cap hasn't benefited all of those other sports.
1: Yeah, I totally agree. And we are where we are. The union in baseball has always said we're the strongest union out there.
0: Yep.
1: Nobody pushes us around. And that has indeed been true. It's amazing how well the Players Association has done over the years. However, work stoppage is not a good sign. And again, fellas, this

0: tremendous World Baseball Classic, and we're off to a stunningly great start to this season. So we can't allow this to happen. Fortunately, I talked to someone recently who knows a lot, and he said, Tim, there's way too much money to be lost for the players, way too much for the owners to be lost. There's too much money in the game to shut it down. So I'm hoping that that's going to happen. But at this moment, I'm not encouraged.
1: All right, Tim, last thing. My partner to my left, the great John Kincaid, we have like music for it. His obsession with Don Mattingly. It's John and Don. It's hard to ignore that since Rob Thompson was dismissed of his duties, the Phillies quickly turned their season around, very much like things happened in 2022 when they moved on from Joe Girardi. Please hit the music, Connor. I'm curious if you could speak to John. From what you have heard, how much of an impact has Don Mattingly truly made to the Philadelphia Phillies?
2: Talk to me, too. Whisper to me, Tim.
0: Let's be clear from the beginning. Rob Thompson was not the problem. Rob Thompson did not deserve to lose his job. However, Don Mattingly is a borderline Hall of Famer. In fact, I think he should be a Hall of Famer. He was the best player in baseball for 5 years. And people, the players know that. They know who he is and how great he was. And they listen when he speaks. Today's players need a resume in order to completely respond to somebody. And Don Mattingly's resume is really, really good. And I think they look at him and say, this guy's one of the greatest defensive first basemen ever. And he did things that very few hitters have ever done. So, yes, I think he has had an impact just because he's Don Mattingly. And we'll see where this goes from there.
1: Thanks, Whoa. Tim. We appreciate
2: Tim,
1: the time.
2: Thank you, You're, buddy.
1: John, by the way, John's blushing over
2: by
1: there.
2: By the way, I saw the video of you and your lovely granddaughter meeting at the door before her dance recital. I got a tear in my eye.
1: That's awesome.
2: That was so cute. That was so cute.
0: Well, thank you, John. And I'm sitting in my other granddaughter's driveway right now. And as soon as I'm done with this, I'm going to take children out for grand pop-up duties again.
2: That's awesome.
0: This is what I do. I cover baseball and take care of grandchildren.
1: Awesome. I love that. That's awesome. Thank you so much, Tim. We appreciate the time. We'll talk to you again soon.
0: Okay, guys. See you.
1: There he is, Tim.
2: You think he's teaching in the game?
3: Yes.
2: His grandchildren?
3: Did you guys happen to catch a moment in the game? I don't remember if it was when Brad Keller was pitching and the bases were loaded or if it were when Christopher Sanchez gave up the run, but they showed a still shot of Don Mattingly, and he looked like he was staring off into space. And my first,
2: I did see that.
3: My first thought was, what is John Kincaid think about this?
2: You know what I watch for though? I do watch for every time I watch for the when they show the player going to the dugout. I watch how many times, especially when they're coming down, that Mattingly engages with them. I always watch for that because I'm like, I would watch Don. How many times is he engaging? Because I'd watch Rob staring off into the...
3: You did a really good impression of what Don did yesterday when he was staring off with the dugout.
2: Let's go for it.
4: One thing as well, real quick, in moments from the game last night, I think we have to give some love to Hunter Wendelstad, who was behind home plate. During that ovation, stepping out and
2: that was
4: finding
2: great.
4: A reason to brush off home plate. I'm anti-umpire. I'm anti-rep. Yeah. I hate all of them. That's a great,
2: that
4: classy
2: was so
4: move.
2: Smart.
1: Yeah, you know what it was? He was like, man, we have to see if Brandon Marsh's arm is okay because that was such a bad throw.
4: God, dude, give it up.
1: His father. Hey, excuse, training staff, do you want to go check on his arm? Do you want to go check on his arm? Because that was
4: you
1: that
4: have three guys hitting the baseball. His father one, of them, once, but one throw.
2: His father once had me chased out of a umpire's room because I had the great Tony Bruno back with Angelo and Al. I delivered stole a outfit of a room service guy.
1: Okay.
2: Went and bought a bag of carrots. And after a bad night behind the plate by Joe West, Tony Bruno came up with the idea of me delivering carrots, a bag of carrots to Joe West's room as room service. So I got a room service vest and delivered carrots. I got tipped off. We got tipped off to what Joe West's room number was. And I went to Joe West's room with carrots and delivered them to his room. And he showed up, by the way, in his boxer shorts and nothing else. As a vision I never need to see again.

0: Wendell Statt's father found out my name and twice had me chased out of, said, this man's not legitimate. This man's not legitimate. So his dad's very old school.
1: John's a rascal.
0: I delivered carrots to his room.
2: That's good work.
0: I figured Joe West couldn't chase me down the hall.
2: Yeah, I think you were fine in that.
3: You're in trouble.
0: I mean, come on now.
1: It's an image you wanted to forget, and I'm sure now the audience wants to forget.
0: Now you're thinking of him in his undies.
2: All right, coming up next, Connor knows of my new obsession. John and Andrew do not. They will find
0: Sydney
2: out.
0: Sydney Sweeney's out?
2: They will find out, and some of you may as well if you don't live online, the new game that's taken the sports world by storm, 82-0. I'll explain what it is, and they will get to play on the air live. It is Kincaid and Sal Tunis, 97.5 The Fanatic.
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5: Sanchez's streak ends. I'm Connor Thomas, and the historic scoreless inning streak came to an end for Christopher Sanchez last night in the Phillies' 3-2 win over the San Diego Padres. Jackson Merrill's RBI single with two outs in the seventh inning, the first run allowed by Sanchez in 50 2/3 innings. It sounds like a long streak. It was. The fifth longest in baseball history since the mound moved back to its current distance, and third longest in the live ball era. Don Mattingly, who's been around the game forever, talked about it afterwards.
6: I mean, you know, at some point it's going to end, but obviously Sanchi puts himself in the history books. Yeah, I don't know what else you ask. I know my vocabulary probably is not good enough for him right now, but it's just been amazing to watch.
5: And even with the streak ending, you still got seven strong out of Sanchez on the way to a victory, setting up the Phillies to go for a second straight sweep of the Padres. Game three is at 1:05 p.m. today from the bank. Zach Wheeler faces Lucas Giolito. The Eagles have their final day of OTAs today. Then they'll be off until the ninth when they start mandatory minicamp. Knicks took game one of the NBA Finals 105-95 over the Spurs last night. And the Golden Knights look to extend their 1-0 lead over the Hurricanes in the Stanley Cup Finals this evening. Puck drop is at 8 p.m. Andrew DiCicco will remain with us for the rest of the show. I'm Connor Thomas. 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Let's not forget that. 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Now you can grab Party City balloons, decorations, and tableware, plus matching custom invites, banners, and more right at Staples. That was easy. I'm Connor Thomas for the home of the NBA Finals, 97.5 The Fanatic, and the Fanatic app.
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14: Do your job.
15: Yeah, hit it for yourself. Do your job. I'm sitting here waiting for The Bagster. Dumpster in a bag. Connor's looking at me. Why aren't you talking? Do your bleeping job, mate. All right.
16: I'm excited about 82-0. Sorry,
15: welcome back. Kincaid and Salchunas. Andrew DiCecco in studio. So, yes, 82-0. If you have not played this yet, I apologize for allowing you to have your latest or first addiction. Because, you know, I don't know what people are into these days. 82-0 is such a cool game that was created. I got to find the creators. I'm sorry. I should give them their proper credit. But remember Sporkle? Sporkle was like the trivia game where you type in the name and boom, it answers.
17: Like Wordle.
15: There's Wordle. There's the Immaculate Grid. You name it. 82-0 is a basketball game that has been created by a company where you are trying to build the ultimate NBA team. What happens is you click the rotate button and it will give you a decade. So it could be 60s. Could be 70s, 80s, 90s, 2000s, 2010s, 2020s, and then a team. And then you get the full list of every player that played for that team during that decade. So LeBron James, if you get 2020's Lakers, you can select LeBron James. But so you know, you get Lakers LeBron. You're not getting LeBron James in his prime when he was playing with the Cleveland Cavaliers or the Miami Heat. And once you select a position, that position's done.
10: Okay.
15: So if you select small forward, then you're selecting the other four positions. So Connor, you have gotten 82-0?
16: I have. Now, are we counting the rerolls? Because you get one chance when you're building the team to reset the era or reset the team.
15: Oh, I've never rerolled. Oh, okay. I'm not a coward.
16: You can. Also,
15: I also don't do the statistic-based one.
16: Yeah, you do the one without the numbers. You go just by the name. It was created by Thomas Nestico, widely known online as TJ Stats. So shout out TJ Stats.
15: We all know TJ Stats. So I want you guys to know I saved the first one I ever did because you guys are about to do your first one ever.
11: Are we working in tandem? Or
15: No, we're going to do a John okay. And we're going to do an Andrew.
11: All right.
15: We're going to see who wins. Just so you guys know, my first ever one, I went 52-30. So that's a playoff team. And what sucks was I got 2020's Toronto, so I just missed Kawhi. So I went with OG Anunoby as my small forward. Then I got 1960's Bucks.
16: Yeah, that's tough.
15: I thought Lou Alcindor.
10: So you're just supposed to be doing this stuff off the top of your head?
11: Yeah, there's no
10: I'm
11: way.
10: I'm going to suck at this.
15: Yeah.
10: I'm going to suck at this.
15: Someone you says don't like, know who Dick Cunningham
10: no,
15: is?
10: If someone says like 19, if someone says to me 2010's Sacramento Kings, I'm going to be like,
16: De'Aaron
10: what?
16: Fox.
10: I'm going to be like, what? Like,
11: well, all I can say is whoever does this can never say that they don't have enough time in their day exactly. to accomplish all their things. Exactly.
15: My child does not know I exist anymore because
10: no,
15: I played
10: would
15: this
10: wonder,
15: so much.
10: Exactly. All I right. would wonder who has the time to do this.
15: So, John, we'll have you go first. Right, if you need help, I'll have the names in front of me. All okay. right, so I'm going to hit spin.
10: Okay, hit spin.
15: So you get Atlanta.
10: All right.
15: Wow.
16: Atlanta
15: wow.
16: Hawks.
15: Wow.
16: Yeah.
15: This thing rigged. And you get the 80s.
10: Well, I want Dominique Wilkins.
15: All right.
16: Right,
15: I will select Dominique Wilkins for you. He, of course, is your small forward.
10: No question.
15: All right. I will hit spin again. Your second option is Cleveland in the 90s.
10: How about Mark Price?
15: Mark Price. By the way, he's the third best option for you, so that's a good call by you. All right, I'm hitting spin. By the way, you should have picked Zydrunas Ilgauskas as a favor to me,
10: no,
15: but
10: thank
15: that's
10: you.
15: Okay. See, now this is where it gets difficult, but there is a go-to name, 70s Utah Jazz. So there might be a lot of our listeners who the hell is this?
10: They played in the finals in... They played in the finals 50 years ago, I believe. 50 years ago this year, if I'm not mistaken.
15: I can give you the name that
10: okay,
15: you should
10: give me
15: probably
10: the,
15: pick.
10: Give
15: Pistol Pete Maravich.
10: Oh, Maravich.
15: Yeah,
10: okay.
15: like, you know,
10: Maravich
15: like
10: was on that team.
15: So there's
10: no, but you know what's funny is I didn't think Maravich was still on the team, though. Okay, that's good.
15: So now all you need left is a power forward and a center. Wow, you mentioned the Sacramento Kings, but you got 2000 Sacramento Kings.
10: Okay,
15: by the
10: wait
15: way,
10: a minute, wait.
15: One
10: is,
15: of my favorite teams
10: is,
15: of all time.
10: Is Vlade on that team?
15: Vlade Divac? Yeah, I would imagine
10: is he
15: is.
10: But I don't know there if he's the one you'd
11: that's
10: want
11: a name
10: on that
11: I haven't
10: team.
11: Heard in a while.
15: He's a center, yeah. You want to go Vlade? I have the names in front of me. If
10: okay,
15: you
10: give me
15: you
10: the names.
15: C-Webb, Peja. You
10: ooh.
15: Already... No, Peja's,
10: oh, yeah.
15: Peja's a small forward, so you can't pick
10: yeah,
15: him
10: because
15: you already
10: him.
15: Have that. Andres Nocioni, Brad Miller, Beno Udrih. The Kings,
10: I'm gonna go,
15: I had such an obsession
10: how about
15: with the Kings.
10: Go, how about I'm going to go...
15: Sharif Abdul-Rahim? Or do you
10: no,
15: want to go Vlade?
10: I
15: Divock's you're probably your best big
10: I'm
15: man.
10: Going with Divock.
15: Unless you want C-Webb.
10: No, I want...
11: You want Vlade.
10: I want Vlade.
15: You want Vlade over C-Webb?
10: Yes.
15: This is King C-Webb. We're not talking...
10: Oh, yeah.
15: This, again,
10: forget about this part of it. Yeah, I want C-Webb.
15: All right, so you want power forward or center? You're
10: I want
15: pick. C-Webb. You want a power forward or center? You got, you're basically rolling the dice here. Because that means if you pick
10: power forward.
15: All right. So your last pick... By the way, just go to 82andO.com. It's amazing. Oh, see, this sucks. You have the Detroit Pistons of the 60s.
10: Okay, I have no idea.
15: All right.
11: Yeah, I have no clue.
15: Walt Bellamy will be your answer.
10: Okay,
15: he's a center that averaged 19-14.
10: Walt Bellamy's not a bad player.
15: All right, then there you go. Walt Bellamy it is. Your team went 64-18.
10: It's not bad.
11: There you go, John. You did better than how I'm gonna do.
10: Got a good club.
15: So you got Mark Price, Pete Maravich, Dominique Wilkins, Chris Webber, Chris Webber and Walt Bellamy.
10: Okay.
16: Couple
10: of
16: Hall of Famers on there.
10: I got lucky on the Walt Bellamy.
15: All right.
10: Walt Bellamy's a hell of a
15: player. Mr. DeCecco. First spin, you get the Orlando Magic of the 2020s. We're currently living in this decade.
11: Give me some options.
14: Yeah, Paolo.
15: Paolo Bancaro is going to be your best guy. But Bancaro, Franz Wagner, Desmond Bane.
11: No. Give me Bancaro.
15: You want Bancaro? All right. So he goes to your power forward. Your next option is the Houston Rockets of the 80s, dude.
11: I was hoping you were going to say the Magic of the, or I could have went Tracy McGrady.
15: Yes, you could have. You have a lot of great options, though. You got Moses or Hakeem, so you have to pick between the two.
11: Hakeem.
15: You could go Ralph Sampson.
10: Oh, yes,
11: I'm going Hakeem.
10: He's one of my favorite players of all time.
15: All right.
11: Same here.
15: You got a pretty good front court.
10: I'm telling you, you got a good front court.
15: All right. Back to the Utah 70s. Oh, my God, of course. Oh, so okay. You want Pistol Pete again?
11: Yeah, give me Pistol Pete.
15: We'll give you Pistol Pete again.
11: I'm going with what John went with there.
10: Yeah, but, dude, that's looking good.
15: All right. You have Boston of the 70s.
10: There's not enough balls on the court for his team.
15: That's true.
10: I mean, seriously.
15: So you can go John Havlicek, because you need a point guard or a small forward. So you can go Havlicek. You can go JoJo White. You can go Chris Ford.
11: Chris Ford, former Sixers coach, right?
15: Is that Chris Ford?
11: I don't know.
15: I'll suggest Havlicek for you because I think
10: Havlicek could be for the fit for that team.
15: Yeah, yeah.
10: I would go Havlicek.
15: All right, now you need a point guard, and your last team and decade is that sucks.
11: Oh man, that's
15: no, this works.
10: No,
15: you got Lakers 90s. It's a shame that it's point guard's the last position that
10: you take it.
15: But you can take Magic.
10: You got Magic. Oh,
11: yeah,
10: you got,
11: there it is.
10: That's fine.
15: Yeah, Magic, that sucks. Magic Johnson.
10: 90s. Magic's
11: a bummer.
10: That's 90s Magic.
15: Yeah.
10: But you still get a competent player with a brand.
15: Yeah, your team went 68-14.
11: There you go.
10: See?
11: Look, John,
10: your team did better than mine.
15: Yeah. Look at this.
11: I can confidently say that I won't play this. I don't know if I have enough time of the day.
15: Dude, they have
11: this.
15: A football one, though.
11: Even still.
15: Now that one will take much longer. But I
11: did find that fascinating.
15: It's amazing.
10: But I could not go down that rabbit hole because if I started I'd be too distracted.
11: No, that was good, man.
10: It is fun though. I like that.
15: Thanks for putting that on our radar. I'm gonna be addicted to this. Connor, go ahead.
16: I played it for like 30 minutes straight the other night.
10: I'd much rather do football.
15: Yeah, I don't know how
10: they do football.
15: It's same thing. You get the decade, you get the team, and then you draft.
10: But what
15: draft.
10: Do you do? Do they go, okay, your linebackers are, how many players
15: Yeah,
10: you
15: it's every
10: choose?
15: Position. So, like, let's
11: do
15: say
11: all
15: you
11: 22.
15: Get, let's say you get 90s.
11: That's
10: that
11: a
10: would
11: long
10: take
11: game.
10: Forever.
15: Let's say you get 90s Eagles. You go, all right, do I want Randall or do I want one of those defensive players? Yeah. Like, there's so many players. Right. Connor, you got your first draw is 80s Lakers.
16: Oh, that's going to be real difficult. Let's go with, let's go Kareem.
15: All right, yeah.
16: Him and Magic.
10: Well, I love Magic.
16: MVP.
10: I love Magic.
15: Oh my God.
16: There's
15: dude.
16: A lot of point guards out there.
15: Okay, your next one. This guy got 2000s Cleveland Cavaliers.
11: Oh boy, here you go.
16: LeBron James.
15: Which position you want him at?
16: Let's put him.
15: Because he's on all five.
16: Let's put
10: power
16: him at
10: forward.
16: Let's put him at. Yeah, actually, you know what? We'll do
10: power
16: that.
10: Forward.
16: We'll
15: power
16: do that.
15: Forward is the smart option.
10: Remember, at that age.
16: Well, no,
10: too.
16: It's not that. It's who's left is what you want to think about.
10: Okay.
15: Ah, dude, you got Portland in the 80s.
10: Oh, my gosh.
15: You could go Kiki Vandeweghe.
10: Come on.
15: Go Clyde Drexler.
10: Clyde.
16: No, I'm going Clyde.
15: All right, do you want him at shooting guard or small forward?
16: We'll put him at shooting guard. There's a lot of good small forwards out there.
15: All right.
10: All right, Connor, you have hit the freaking lottery.
15: You got the Clippers of the 70s.
10: Okay, they sucked.
16: Yeah, you're going to have to give me some names on
15: World
16: that.
15: World Be Free.
10: Not the best version.
15: He averaged 29 points per game for Clippers.
10: Wow.
15: Yeah.
16: Sold.
15: You want him point guard or shooting guard?
16: Put him at point guard.
15: All right. Last one. It's a small forward you would have to select, and you get... Oh, you just missed it. You got the Chicago Bulls.
16: Oh, you got to be kidding
15: me. Of the 2000s. You just missed.
16: Damn it.
15: You just missed Jordan. So small forward, you can go Jalen Rose. You can go John Salmons.
16: Nah, we'll go Jalen Rose.
15: You can go Tony Kukoc. You can go Luol Deng, bro.
11: John Salmons, University of Miami.
16: No, we're going Jalen Rose.
15: Jalen Rose. All right, so your team's record went 63-19.
16: I got hosed there.
15: You didn't even beat the Checo.
10: Or me.
15: I got Kareem.
11: By the way, that Chris Ford, that was the Sixers interim head coach, the late Chris Ford, was Pistons and Celtics.
16: Bron?
15: Dude, I don't know how you got 63-19 with World Be Free. I get it, but he averaged 29 a game. Clyde, Jalen Rose, LeBron, and
10: Wow. Wow.
16: Ratty.
15: That's I think that's actually.
16: I'm calling TJ stats in the break.
15: You should call him. You should do that. I'm going to play the football one during the break, by the way. All right, coming up next, we have a potential sweep in the making again of the San Diego Padres. I'm telling you right now, gut feeling, I think today's going to be a really fun Phillies game. Is it because I'm going?
10: Because of offense?
15: Yes.
10: Wow.
15: I want to build a parlay with you guys, see if I can make some cash.
10: Okay.
15: It's Kincaid and Sal Tunis, 97.5 The Fanatic.
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15: All right, it is 9:47 here on Kincaid and Sal Chunas, 97.5 The Fanatic. We just did the 82-0 last segment, the new game that's taken the world by storm. We are finishing up the football one. We need a linebacker from Dallas, 2011 to 2015. Anthony Spencer,
11: Sean,
15: I guess.
11: Sean Lee.
10: Sean Lee, yeah.
15: Sean Lee. All right, Sean Lee it is.
16: Yeah, that would be the guy, right?
15: All right, our record, we went 17-3.
10: Why is there 20 games?
11: That's outstanding.
15: All the way to the Super Bowl.
10: Dallas doesn't go to Super Bowls. That's a fake game.
15: Yeah, but he was on our team.
10: Oh, okay.
15: That had Phillip Rivers, Joe Mixon, Keenan Allen, Gronk, Tony Gonzalez, and Ertz, because we went all tight ends in the flex.
11: JJ, well, that was the savvy play.
15: J.J. Watt, John Randall, Sean Lee, Marshawn Lattimore, Darren Sharper, Micah Parsons made us 17-3. It's pretty good. Defense rating was higher than our offense rating. It's good
11: makes
15: work.
11: A little bit of sense.
15: See?
11: Yeah.
15: I think you're going to play it tonight.
16: We might have a career in the sports thing.
15: Yeah, we might be good. All right, so.
10: Well, I do till July 31st.
15: You're not retiring. You made that.
10: No, I'm not.
15: You made that clear.
10: Yeah, but I don't have a job on August 1st. I don't. No, I'm not working August 1st. I'll tell you that much.
15: Well, that's because it's Saturday.
10: No one's getting me up that day.
11: It is Saturday. It
10: is,
11: yeah.
10: That you're is the truth.
15: Do you think John Kincaid's leaving the Fanatic to work weekends?
10: No.
15: Ugh.
10: No, I'm not doing that.
15: All right.
10: Been there, done that, got that t-shirt.
15: Philly's in action today.
10: Yes.
15: And the over-under in the game is 8.5. And that's a game with Zach Wheeler on the
10: and court. You're saying... You're thinking this is going to be some offensive wild...
15: For the Phillies. They're playing Lucas Giolito, who is not himself. It's not the same White Sox Giolito. As Connor pointed out earlier this morning before the show started, it's a right-handed bat or right-handed arm. So that already the Phillies are in a win-win situation.
10: It's Lucas Giolito on the mound today?
15: Because they can't hit lefties. Giolito's not himself. The weather is going to be nice. It's going to be warm. I think the Phillies have a fun game on offense. I told Andrew a couple segments ago during the break, the Phillies have not scored 5 runs since May 18th. It's June 4th.
11: Hey, I'm expecting that trend to continue, unfortunately for you. Who will be there?
15: I think the Phillies have a nice little offensive output today. So you would not build a same game parlay of home runs hits and all
10: no.
15: that. Really? So you guys disagree?
11: I think you would lose money.
10: Why are you betting on the oddity happening?
15: Because they're due.
16: I would bet on it, too.
10: You're thinking they're going to have some wild output today?
11: Happen,
10: really?
11: Yeah.
10: I do not believe it.
11: I shouldn't say it's not, but I would be highly surprised.
15: Giolito's over-under and strikeouts against this team is only 3.5. I think Vegas is saying that there's going to be an offensive output today for the Phillies.
11: See, normally it's John saying he just has a feel for
10: nah,
11: it.
10: Not
11: he has
10: today.
11: A sense.
10: Not
11: Andrew's today. Usually thinking practically.
15: Yeah, no, I'm
11: but
15: going.
11: But now it's John and I.
10: I would tell Andrew... My feel for the game on a game day as we're having like lunch before an Eagles game. And I'd wait for the eye roll.
11: I'd be like, why do you feel that way? Because
10: I'd wait for the eye roll. I got a feeling on this. I bet on this.
16: This is practical. Right-handed pitcher that's not throwing well at warm weather where the Phillies normally hit.
11: Yeah, but how many instances have the Phillies been faced with scenarios where pitchers haven't been pitching well?
10: They
11: just come up empty time and time again.
10: They had a homestand where it was like 100 degrees here a few weeks ago, and they didn't do anything against Cleveland and Cincinnati.
16: It was cold and rainy in that.
10: Cleveland and Cincinnati ones?
16: Yeah.
10: And they ended the week, and it was with Cleveland. It wasn't with the Reds.
16: Yeah, I mean,
10: during the beginning of the week, it was like 100.
16: It wasn't 94.
10: It was like 95 degrees,
11: yeah,
10: wasn't it?
11: You're hoping the outlier happens.
10: It was cold on the weekend. It was like 100 during the beginning of that week. We had like the hottest temperatures.
16: Yeah, Monday, Tuesday.
10: We set the records. We set the records for the dates, and they didn't hit.
11: Look at these two. The Those eternal two optimists.
10: Hey, I'm telling you. By the way, Lucas Giolito's mom, just got to tell you, very attractive lady.
15: Oh, yeah?
10: Very famous actress back in the day.
15: Who's that?
10: Lindsay Frost. You wouldn't know her, though.
15: No.
10: You wouldn't know her, though.
15: Are you surprised that I don't know?
10: I'm surprised. She was the, how about, do you know who Meg Ryan is?
11: Yeah.
16: Yeah.
10: So you know Meg Ryan?
16: Andrew probably doesn't, but Meg Ryan normal people do.
10: Meg Ryan, when Meg Ryan left the world of soap operas, okay. Lindsay Frost replaced Meg Ryan on As the World Turns.
11: Yeah, You Got Mail, she was in. She's married to Dennis Quaid, right?
10: Correct, yes.
11: Yeah, see, look, my pop culture knowledge is,
15: this is all right. Important information.
10: Lindsay Frost, so she's very an actress, and now I think she became like an artist or something. She became like a painter or a photographer or something, but... Lindsay Frost.
11: You can tell Andrew's looking it up right now. I could tell by the way. Well,
15: no, what I'm looking up right now is the Philly Splits day game versus night game.
10: Okay.
15: The day games have not gone too well for the Phillies.
11: Man. Yeah, they're hitting, save your money.
15: They're hitting just .211 in day games this year.
10: Their offense is terrible.
11: Save your money.
10: Why are you going to bet on the
11: Save your money to get Coop ice cream and a helmet or something like that.
15: No, here's the deal. I'm going to be buying those things regardless.
10: Exactly.
15: You know how much that stuff costs.
11: Well, get them two or three.
15: I need to make it back.
11: Yeah, but you can get them two or three if you just,
10: His mom will
11: just hold off on that.
15: Yeah. Oh, no. He'll get lemonade today and a pretzel, and then we'll see if he wants the ice cream helmet. He's not a big ice cream kid.
10: I'm not a big
15: ice
10: cream
15: kid. He's more of a savory than sweets kid.
11: What's your go-to?
15: Oh, I'm a sweets guy, dude. It's my
11: at the ballpark. Yeah.
15: No. No sausage and peppers. No sausage and peppers. Sausage. Yeah. Ballpark. Ballpark. I'm a traditionalist hot dog or Italian sausage. I see people getting the cheesesteaks there.
10: Oh my gosh!
15: And it's not that they're like bad. It's just they're not great. And like, why are you waiting in that line and spending all that money? Like Campo, I like Campos. I think Campos is fine, but I'd rather go to the Campos in Old City.
10: Right, but that's different
15: than the one in Citizens Bank Park. The thing that
10: who's going to a baseball game to eat a cheesesteak?
11: Yeah, I'll just go to Sonny's in Old City or something like that.
15: Yeah,
10: not that place that we had the cheesesteak.
11: He doesn't like. Yeah,
15: I know exactly what we're talking about.
10: Don't give the prospect. No. I did not.
15: I like it. I thought that place was good. I've heard you complaining about it before. I thought it was pretty good.
11: I thought it's pretty good too.
10: The place across the street, and I love a lot.
15: Well, so I guess you guys aren't on board with the Phillies offensive same game parlay.
11: Yeah, I'm out.
10: How about this? I'll cover your bet. You do it with me. You bet with me, and we'll bet it like $2.
15: I think the offense shows life today. Now I don't know what the lineup's going to be.
10: What shows life?
15: I think they score five runs for the first time since May 18th.
10: I was going to say this: 5.5 is the over/under.
15: Over.
10: I'll set over/under. Okay, you bet the over.
15: Yeah.
10: We bet a buck. You and I bet a buck.
16: I'll throw $1 on that for the
10: All right,
16: over.
10: Connor, I get a buck to cover you too.
15: All right.
10: So you guys bet me a buck each.
15: I think they got over.
10: I got the 5.5's the line. I bet the under. You guys got the over. And if it's dollar bet.
15: And if they don't, this Phillies team can't hit for crap.
11: Well, yeah, they can't.
15: I know they can't.
11: I hate this roster.
15: I hate the roster construction. I hate it. I've been hating it for 3 years now, and yet they win regular season games and they get to the playoffs. So I look like a buffoon throughout the entire year because you've been outlining it the whole way.
10: Their offense has never looked like this. Their offense has never.
15: No, not this bad. No.
10: No, not even close to this.
15: No, but I've hated the construction of this roster for 3 years.
10: Their offense actually looked pretty.
15: Yeah, but they win,
10: good.
15: Andrew.
11: Yeah, I know.
15: I hear that all the time.
10: And
15: they get to the playoffs, and then they pee down their legs, and then they lose.
11: Everyone's surprised. Yeah, they're wholly flawed from an offensive standpoint.
15: But today they score at least 5 runs for the first time since May 18th. It happens. All right. Middays with Marks.
10: You need 6, though, to win.
15: I know. Is Johnny Marks in today? I have not gone out there.
16: Believe so.
15: All right. Because I know
10: he's showing up for work.
15: All right. Johnny Marks. We got Sean Brace. We have Ray Dunn, who's ready to go. Everybody have a great rest of your day. Andrew, we appreciate your time as always. We'll be back at it tomorrow morning on a Friday here on 97.5 The Fanatic.
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16: A historic run ends. I'm Connor Thomas, and the historic scoreless inning streak that Christopher Sanchez was on unfortunately came to an end last night for the Phillies. They did win the game 3-2, but in the seventh inning, Jackson Merrill's RBI single ended that streak at 50 2/3 innings, which is the fifth longest mark in baseball history since the mound moved to its current distance, and the third longest in the live ball era. J.T. Romuto, who caught all those innings for Christopher Sanchez, talked about it afterward.
3: That's definitely the most special run I've been a part of, and I got a front row seat to it, so I probably had the best seat in the house. No, he's just been exceptional for us. He's been that guy for years, and it's good to see how much recognition he's getting, because this is how good of a pitcher he's been for a while now.
16: That courtesy of the NBC Sports Philadelphia broadcast. The Phillies look to make it back-to-back sweeps against the Padres today at 1:05 p.m. Zach Wheeler on the mound against Lucas Giolito. The Eagles have their final day of OTAs today. Then they'll be off until the 9th when they start mandatory minicamp. The Knicks took game one of the NBA Finals 105-95 over the Spurs. And the Golden Knights look to extend their 1-0 lead in their series over the Hurricanes. Of course, that being the Stanley Cup Finals. Puck drop of game two is tonight at 8 p.m. Middays with Marks comes your way next. I'm Connor Thomas for the home of the NBA Finals, 97.5 The Fanatic and the Fanatic app.
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16: 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I'm your host, Sean Marks. Good morning to everybody watching live on YouTube. 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Raymond, good morning.
9: Good morning, Johnny. How are you?
16: My daughter, we checked you out on YouTube yesterday. My daughter said that you look like a leprechaun.
9: I appreciate that.
16: Yeah.
9: No, I'm wearing my heritage well.
16: And I said a leprechaun, and she smiled.
15: And she's like, yeah. And I'm like, why does he look like a leprechaun? It's like, oh, well, red hair and red beard. He does kind of look like a leprechaun.
12: Hey, Ray.
13: It's something in the Mark's genetic pool that it's just something. You have to find something with me, don't you?
15: I mean, maybe she's a big fan of leprechauns. Maybe she does like leprechauns. She tries to get them every year, trap them. Maybe that's what we do
13: so
15: for you.
13: I'm not going anywhere near your guys' neighborhood to be setting traps for me.
15: Do not, Ray. Good morning, Sean Brace.
14: What's up, everybody? How we doing? John, great to have you back. Yes, indeed. Yesterday's show was fun. We stumbled into a lot of nonsense, as usual.
15: Yeah, no, nonsense is my specialty.
14: Yeah.
15: So we're going to stumble into more of it today.
14: Oh, I like that. I like that. So I got to tell you about a future singles party coming up at Canal Side.
13: That's true.
14: A singles mixer.
15: Really?
14: Oh, that I think we're going to get involved with.
15: Is Ray going to be there?
14: You're damn right Ray's going to be there.
13: Not just me, though. We got promise from
17: Negative Nate.
15: Negative Nate's going to go to the singles mixer?
14: Negative
13: Nate.
14: He's
13: working the room.
12: Hey, Ray.
14: Let's go.
15: This feels like a content extravaganza.
14: Oh, yeah.
15: All right. So I'm told at the end of Tuesday's show, the show ends very late. We kind of just were arguing literally as I said, all right, see ya. And you weren't happy with the way the conversation was going at the end of the show. I need to know
14: yucky.
15: More.
14: That's correct.
15: All right. What's your issue?
14: Yeah. Well, so at the end of Tuesday's show, we stumbled into the conversation about Jalen Hurts and how this organization as a whole feels about him. Guys like Jeffrey Lurie at the top, Howie Roseman directly underneath Jeffrey, right? Don't have to tell you that. Everybody knows. And I think I asked you, like, wait a minute. Something, you know, sparked a little, a little flame in my brain, dangerous at times. And I said to you, I go, the way you're talking, you make it seem like Howie Roseman and the Eagles aren't, like, satisfied, aren't happy, aren't thrilled at the fact that Jalen Hurts is their quarterback moving into this season, like right here, right now. They're not happy with the situation they're in at the quarterback position.
15: But that's not what we said. That's not what was said.
14: What was said?
15: I think you used the word, right? What was exactly said? Because was it thrilled? It wasn't thrilled. I think the Eagles are mad that Jalen Hurts is the quarterback. I just think reality is that they have a lot of questions about him going forward.
14: Are they excited about having Jalen Hurts?
15: Excited was the word. Am I excited about Jalen Hurts being the quarterback in 2026? I don't know if excited is the right word.
14: Wow.
15: Am I comfortable with it? Yeah, I'm comfortable with it. The dude's a Super Bowl champion, and not because he rode the coattails of anybody else. Do I expect Jalen Hurts to have to bounce back and have an excellent season this year? I actually do. He's always answered the bell after having seasons where maybe he's taken a step back. He has challenged himself. We saw it happen before with the Eagles. We saw it happen in college. He's been doing it his whole career. So if you have a guy that responds, then I'm going to keep saying he's going to respond until he doesn't. And he's won the Super Bowl. He's played his best games and the biggest games. Those are real things. But two things can be correct at the same time, right? I
14: heard that before.
15: I have eyes. I watched Jalen Hurts play the quarterback position last year. I watched Jalen Hurts play the quarterback position the year before, even when they won the Super Bowl. And for every I beat Pat Mahomes Super Bowl MVP where you're like, wow, this is amazing, there might be seven or eight, holy crap, he's not very good at throwing the football. And like if I feel like that and other people feel like that's a fair thing to say, you don't think the Eagles feel like that? You don't think the Eagles feel the same way? Because I'll agree with you on this, that everything that's come out has been, you freaked out one time because Howie was given the opportunity to really show a lot of confidence and have Jalen's back, and he didn't. He didn't throw him under the bus.
14: No, you got to stand by your man.
15: But you were saying you could have got to stand by your man. The stories that came out in the offseason, during the season, in previous offseasons, generally have been negative towards Jalen Hurts or critical of Jalen Hurts. That's just reality. There's been no negative press on A.J. Brown. We'll see if something comes out. I don't believe there's going to be much that comes out other than maybe the obvious thing, which was there's a problem with between the quarterback and the wide receiver and the relationship suffered. But every indication that you get from the team is like, all right, yeah, they know Jalen's a Super Bowl MVP. And like, yeah, they're not trying to get rid of Jalen Hurts, but they also didn't extend him. You think Joe Burrow's going into the final year of guaranteed money in his contract? You think Josh Allen in a similar situation isn't being extended? The Eagles don't have to extend him, and they're not. And if Jalen Hurts comes out this year and he plays well, he's going to get an extension. And I'm not even doubting that's going to happen. But I would say that the Eagles are, you know, kind of seeing how it goes before they do all that, because they have real questions, I think, like a lot of other people do, including me. I think it's very fair to have questions, Sean.
14: I don't have any issues with questions. I just was taken back by the fact that, like, wait a minute, I guess reservations is like kind of coming to my mind with some people and how they feel, Howie Roseman and company are feeling about Jalen Hurts. Now, you're right. He's had the opportunity to stand by his man and at least, hey, look, we know what's being said. We know what's being written. This is the truth. And if you do really value Jalen Hurts, I think we would have heard it a little bit louder. And we didn't get that, really. So I would wonder if that bothered Jalen, but put that to the side. The only thing that matters, of course, because he got paid already, so he's got that money, and, of course, the play on the field. So the contract to the side as of right now. You're right. You named Joe Burrow and Josh Allen, the two best quarterbacks. Lamar's in there as well in the league. You're right. Those guys, I think, are on a different playing field than what Jalen Hurts is at this point in time. I still feel like a contract is coming. I do.
15: This offseason?
14: Not this offseason.
15: Well, of course. He doesn't have any guaranteed money after this offseason. Of course they're going to extend him.
14: So then I think if they're, of course, going to extend him, then I think they think about him a little bit higher than what we're giving him credit to.
15: Well, of course they're going to extend him next year. Not now. Next year.
14: No, yeah, I didn't think now. No,
15: okay,
14: no.
15: But they have to extend him next year. Honestly, I'm surprised that he's playing. It's Jalen's mentality of, well, F them. I'm just going to go out and have a great year. I'm not worried about it. I'm not going to hold out or make waves about it or whatever. But after this season, he doesn't go into the season without a new deal. Quarterbacks don't go in the little guaranteed money that he has left. He doesn't. So that's not really saying anything. Do you believe the Eagles have acted appropriately towards Jalen Hurts? Because this has been the AJ Brown show. AJ Brown's getting hugged by the owner. AJ Yep. Brown's being told that he's the good. AJ Brown's a great teammate. A.J. Brown's beloved by everybody in the organization. This has been said over and over by every friggin' insider out there. The owner loves A.J. Brown. The front office loves A.J. Brown. The coaching staff loves A.J. Brown. The teammates love A.J. Brown. A.J. Brown is a beloved figure in the Eagles organization. What do you hear about Jalen Hurts? He's kind of a difficult personality to deal with. He's aloof. He goes out on the practice field and does what he's supposed to, and then you go in the games, he doesn't do it. He's prickly. He doesn't necessarily connect with the locker room. Michael Jordan, he thinks he's Michael Jordan. The teammates are trying to bust his balls. He doesn't get it. All right, like, give me the big, like, that's what you hear about Jalen Hurts, Sean.
14: Yeah, and what you see with A.J. Brown is him giving up on some plays and him letting a pass over the middle go through his damn hand. So he can be liked all he wants, but you got to make plays for me out there. And I think last year, the revisionist history that we're going to have about last year, more so, and I saw it last night, a lot more people having a little bit more venom each hour towards A.J. Brown with the realization of what took place. I saw somebody going a little over the top, breaking down that Chargers film. Oh, no, Jalen didn't have a good game. Like, let's not try and sugarcoat that. But A.J. dropped the pass over the middle in that game.
15: Yeah, no, he's doing it on purpose now, is what I'm saying.
14: Yeah, and I said it. It's a little over the top. But to Jalen Hurts, the contract, like, look, he was rewarded with a 5-year deal, $255 million. It had to be up there with one of the tops in the game as far as quarterbacks at that point in time. Has he outperformed in that contract? Won a Super Bowl? Damn. Like, I just sit here and say, like, okay, does he deserve? I can't sit here and tell you he should be getting a contract right here, right now.
15: Forget about
14: now.
15: The contract. Ray, are the Eagles treating Jalen Hurts fairly? Has he been treated fairly this offseason, last season? Are they treating him fairly for a Super Bowl winning quarterback with where he is?
13: Yeah, no.
15: Why not?
13: I don't think so. I mean, I think you just have to have the guys back a little bit more. What, 13? What was it, 13 sources in that ESPN story? A lot of people were willing to talk and willing to talk about him. Everyone, including Jahan Dotson on our airwaves yesterday, who has no stake in the game anymore when it comes to the Philadelphia Eagles, was like, oh, 100% football. Nothing to see here with A.J. Brown. You know, I think that tells you something. Everyone wants to point out, oh, just great teammate. And there's guys that have said that about Jalen, where, you know, hey, he's a good guy. I like the fact he's my quarterback. But behind the scenes, the walls talk a lot down there at the Jeff.
15: So why do you want the Eagles to have their back if everybody feels this way about the quarterback?
13: Because maybe, there's plenty of difficult characters in sports that have been successful. And if they're going to keep winning, there's no reason to start, hey, oh, this guy. Ooh, you know? Save that for when things fall apart.
15: Okay. All right. I don't have a problem with it. If this was just the Eagles and everybody else was kind of scratching their heads, who's scratching their heads that's inside the building? 610-632-0975. It's a pretty simple question to start the show. Are the Eagles being fair with their treatment of Jalen Hurts? This A.J. Brown stuff's crazy. He gets traded. Everybody's got A.J.'s back. And, I mean, like you had said, Sean, I mean, A.J. hasn't handled it very well. From the press conference to where this is, it's close to heaven or whatever, and now you start to see in slow motion, wow, this whole thing was orchestrated.
14: Oh,
15: this whole thing's like a movie script.
14: Supposedly he was up there in May.
15: He knew exactly what he was doing. And, like, am I supposed to believe now that like he's really this genuine guy? No, like, I mean, that's real. That's real. 610-632-0975. Text line, Davis Honda text line, voice memos on the Davis Honda text line, 610-632-0975. And the phone line, that's all coming up next. Do you think the Eagles have treated Jalen Hurts fairly? Plus, Mike Garofolo said it's pretty clear all the A.J. Brown saga, how it ended. We'll play that for you coming up next. Middays with Marks.
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0: BLG, Brantley Gouton, Bleeding Green Nation. Now that the trade is done, it's time that we celebrate him. Remember Doc Rivers said celebrate him for all that he does? Talking about Ben Simmons.
1: Uh-huh.
0: Then he threw him under the bus months later.
1: Go ahead.
0: He chastised the fans because we don't know basketball. Don't know what Ben Simmons does. And then he's like,
2: don't know basketball.
0: Right. And then it's like, oh, they were right.
3: You see, by the way, we have Doc Rivers after the game with Bill Simmons. Sounds like something you would be locked into.
0: Last night, every
3: finals game, it's Doc Rivers and Bill Simmons.
0: Oh, man. Why would we actually listen for Doc? Can we get Negative Nate to go through all of it just for some drops?
1: Yeah, you know, actually, and what, it's, is Russillo not with? No, because he's Barstool. So it's just him and Doc? Look, I
0: you do worse than that.
1: Yeah, that's a good get by Netflix.
3: Oh no, I'm in on it. I just know.
1: So the big change with the NBA Finals this year is now you get the crew because they have the ESPN right. games,
0: which is cool.
1: Yeah, that's cool.
0: Yeah, I mean, if you had somebody else with Doc, I might watch it. Bill Simmons isn't going to be on

0: successful. I mean, I'm not trying to say he's not talented. He's just about as nauseating and annoying as anybody that's out there.
1: I totally agree. I
0: hate him.
1: Yeah. I tell you what. I ain't a fan.
0: All right, so, yeah, so BLG, I would say he's the number one seed as far as A.J. Brown being traded. Even when I was against the ropes and I was taking body shots and it looked like maybe I was going to go down with A.J. being traded, he came on our show every time and said there's a 0% chance that he's going to be an Eagle next year. And he never wavered from that, so we're going to raise the banner for BLG today, Ray. Let's raise
2: it. He deserves it.
0: He does. He was right. He was right more than anybody else. All right, so he joins us coming up at 11 o'clock. But I'm just curious how Eagles fans feel about the quarterback. Because even me, Sean,
3: yeah,
0: and I'm not a Jalen Hurts guy. I'm a Nick Sirianni guy, if you look at my bio. But even people are questioning that. You're a Jalen Hurts guy.
4: I'm the smartest coach in the world.
0: So you're very loyal to him. And I appreciate Jalen Hurts because he did win a Super Bowl.
3: Yes.
0: And he won a Super Bowl by playing great. In two Super Bowls, he played great.
3: Yep.
0: There's no question about it. Jalen Hurts is a champion. He's got great intangibles. If I need a big game quarterback, man, Jalen Hurts is going to be there for sure. He also looks mediocre to below average in a lot of games during the regular season. And that's what I'm saying. And if you're the Eagles, you have to look at that and say, like, okay, well, if we don't have this great roster and we don't have all these great players in the years where things aren't necessarily going right with that, or we have injuries, can he be a guy that elevates the team to where the Joe Burrows, the Josh Allens, to where they haven't won the big game, but they're mistake erasers where they can, oh, well, like our offensive line stinks. That's all right. He's going to know. Like Jalen Hurts, the running game didn't work last year. Yep. The offensive line didn't work. Now they won 11 games. That's the other side of it. But I can understand the Eagles kind of being like, eh, I don't know about Jalen.
1: Yeah, look, I think they've had opportunities to really come out and have his back a little bit more, especially after that Tim McManus piece was put out by ESPN. And we brought it up. Howie Roseman, if you look at Google, you'll find out in the headline, Eagles GM Howie Roseman calls recent Jalen Hurts reports, quote, unfair. All right, well, that's bare minimum. That's how I viewed it and back on April the 14th when they had that press conference. A.J. Brown's an Eagle. Remember that? Howie at the podium. Yeah, it's unfair. Anyone? And, like, he didn't go into anything more than just coach speak. Yeah.
0: We can get the sound.
1: We all know what Howie said. He didn't do enough. I'd love to hear it again because I think we'd all be on the same page. And it just comes, like, more and more with the fact that how that was handled, right? You had this huge article, this big piece come out. It was talked about on all the talk shows, how Jalen is this terrible teammate behind the scenes. He doesn't do all the right things. Nobody wants to connect with him. And then all of a sudden, for the next 2 months, we have the issues with, of course, A.J. Brown and everything that he clearly does right, apparently. One thing that I heard from people yesterday was that, like, the young players, A.J. would extend a hand. Jalen doesn't have time for those guys. He's the bleeping quarterback. Doesn't he have other things to do? He plays the most important position in all of sports. Yeah, he's supposed to be. Well, can we duplicate him? Can we make him an alien? Can we give Jalen Hurts 10 bodies so maybe he can go ahead and hold everybody's hand down there? He is the starting quarterback. He's the franchise guy. What do you want from him? I get it. It comes down to play on the field. That's where you have me because he wasn't the best at throwing the football. We talked about it a lot last week. 16 games played last year, 10 of them under 200 yards. From afar, that's unacceptable. It's unacceptable. However, I push back with this. John, I feel like we're forgetting 2 years ago, not even the Super Bowl, because it was in the previous season before that. All the winning. The Monday morning Eagles victory. Victory Monday, excuse me, was the theme for a long damn time. And it was because of that guy. He was the starting quarterback, right? Like, we talk about all the successes that he's had. Two conference championships. Yeah, Nick Sirianni. Oh, he's made the playoffs every year. Well, who's been his quarterback? That's my point. So, yes, when it comes down to it, I need this organization and the fans and some talk show host to have Jalen Hurts' back a little bit more.
0: Yeah, not me. I mean, but at the same time, I do. I just, so like you had said, on the field stuff. See, I think this is as much about off the field stuff as it is on the field stuff. When your quarterback doesn't connect with the locker room, bare minimum, do we agree the AJ and the Jalen stuff aside?

0: All right. Do we agree, if you read the tea leaves or you read between the lines, that Jalen maybe is viewed in the light? See, I think they respect Jalen because they realize what he's done, which is he's a champion. They realize that he's a hard worker and he's got that. He's got the mentality. He's got the right mentality for sure.
1: Yes.
0: I think that they certainly respect him for that. But I also think they talk crap behind his back, right? Like, and I think it's as much about that as it is about anything else. But you don't connect, and you saw it in 2023. When things fell apart in 2023, right, what did you see on the sideline?
2: A lot of quiet. He's just sitting there.
0: Sitting by himself.
3: Yeah, and that bothers me too, right? It's like, you know, you think about the Carson Wentz, and he had similar issues, yeah, right? But at least he had his group of guys.
0: Good old boys.
3: Where's Jalen's guys at?
0: Okay.
3: Who's considered to be Jalen? That's my point.
0: You.
3: I can't be the only guy that has his back.
0: Who is Jalen's guys?
3: That's a good question. Before last year, I might have said AJ Brown.
0: Man, everybody came out with AJ. Well, Saquon says that, you know, like one of my favorite teammates ever, and he's like a brother. Quinyon Mitchell called him a big brother.
3: Devontae is definitely one of his guys.
0: Who?
3: Devontae Smith.
0: Is one of whose guys?
3: Jalen's. Because he came out and he said, look, man, he was the guy that was fighting for me to get here, played with him at Alabama. Now, have they grown apart? I don't know. I don't think so. But Devontae was definitely singing his praise through the whole draft and after he was drafted, because he goes, I know he had my back. He had a lot to do with me getting here.
0: Yeah, I mean, I don't know if Devontae has anything personal against them. We'll talk with the Mike Garofalo cut coming up here. I don't think he has anything personal against them, but wouldn't we be naive to think that the guys aren't being like, he sucks. Like, Devontae Smith wants 1,500 yards in 100. You don't think AJ Brown thinks that Jalen Hurts sucks at being a quarterback? Ray?
3: No.
0: You don't?
3: I can't. No, because they
2: There's
3: won.
2: There's greener pastures for sure when it comes to AJ Brown and the quarterback.
0: Drake May's already the best quarterback that he's ever played with. Ask everybody up in Boston.
2: He commands a room. That young guy stepping up and talking to everyone.
3: Is AJ Brown right when he says, if he does feel that way, that Jalen Hurts sucks?
0: So here's what I would say, that the Super Bowl should have gotten Jalen Hurts more runway.
3: A little bit more.
0: With A.J. Brown. But A.J. Brown was already going through the entire season. They were winning, but he wasn't happy.
3: Dude, the book was pulled out in a playoff game. Like, when I revisited that yesterday, my head almost exploded. Because at that time, we're going through it. They're winning. We know what they're capable of. They were dominating teams. We knew that they were in the playoffs. Here we go. The path in front of them. There's bigger fish to fry. But as we sat here yesterday on June 3rd, and he had the balls to pull out a book on a sideline and a wild card game, are you kidding me?
0: It's crazy. It really, really is crazy. Look at me.
2: Think about it. If you're struggling to get the ball thrown to you, and you start to really lean into total absorption, they learn to experience key events fully, vividly, and selflessly with complete concentration. Think about reading that passage after the ball doesn't come to you.
0: So if he didn't read the book, he might have given a pile driver to Jalen Hurts on
2: right.
0: the field.
2: Oh, yeah.
0: I mean, like whatever.
3: That's true.
0: But it was, I don't think, like, and so then like you had talked about, it was during the playoffs they won the Super Bowl. They're 4-0 the next year, but the passing offense isn't good, and AJ's demanding trades. Mm-hmm. But it takes you on the inside. Devontae Smith catches the touchdown, and he says, just throw the bleeping ball. And everybody's like, "Oh, he's talking about Petullo." My ass, he's talking about Petullo. So, yeah, I do think that there's a level of frustration among the Eagles. AJ Brown wanted out. He wanted out during the season last year.
3: All right, I'm glad you brought that up. Let's stumble into this together, because I stumbled into this yesterday. All right, so throw me the bleeping ball. It's a perfect scenario. It happened. Why is Nick Sirianni getting off on this? Why, like, Saquon Barkley?
4: So I'm not doing a good enough job.
3: When you say throw me the bleeping ball, I'm not here to deny that, yeah, it was mostly probably in Jalen Hurts' direction. But doesn't Petullo have at least a piece of that blame pie? The fact that Saquon was so successful and the way that this team approached on Sundays, game days, was running the football first. Like, when Devontae Smith says that, why is it directly at Jalen Hurts and not, you know what? It could be, here's the circle, here's the pie. Sirianni, game plan, Saquon being successful. Oh, yeah, Jalen Hurts is the quarterback, sure. Petullo drawing up those bum-ass route hitches, you know, that he ran constantly. I think it was directed at everybody, not just Jalen Hurts.
0: You know what I think? I think that they know Petullo wasn't a good offensive coordinator, but they're open. And when wide receivers are open and they're not getting the ball thrown to them, they get pissed.
3: But they're always open. Just ask them.
0: Right. Well, I mean, listen, I mean, of course Petullo was a part of it. I don't know where you're, other than hiring Petullo, where are you blaming Nick Sirianni?
3: Well, it's not even, it's more along the lines of the game plan. It's the game plan. Where it's like you have this success, or you know that, I mean, we have to agree that A.J. Brown was definitely frustrated with the fact that they're a run-first offense.
0: That yeah, the ball sure. was going and, to and Saquon. He swallowed the pride because they were winning and they won the Super Bowl.
3: So that's the game plan. The game plan, yeah, that's why Sirianni, Petullo, and everybody in together takes a little bit of that pie, that blame pie.
0: But they couldn't do it. Their offensive line was banged up. How about you couldn't run the ball. They tried.
3: And they couldn't protect Jalen either. It goes hand in hand.
0: There's a lot of reasons why last year didn't work that's beyond Jalen Hurts. For sure.
3: I'm glad you're at least giving me that.
0: No. Like, they weren't winning a Super Bowl last year. Other than Jalen Hurts playing like Joe Burrow or Josh Allen, they weren't winning a Super Bowl last year.
3: No.
0: The Eagles win when their lines are good. Their defense was fine last year. Their offensive line was banged up. They couldn't protect Jalen Hurts. When he gets pressured and he's uneasy in the pocket, what does he do? Even if the pressure actually isn't there, what does he do?
3: He yelled about it.
0: He rolls right.
3: And then throw it fifth row in the stands.
0: Right. That's what he does. So you know that going in. There's a lot that went wrong. So what do we want to do? We do Garofalo here? Here's Mike Garofalo. Is this NFL Network or where is this from?
2: This is the Schrager Hour.
0: The Schrager Hour, of course. Ooh. Here's Garofalo talking about A.J. Brown's saga.
1: The crazy part is his issues were not with the head coach. His issues were not with the offensive coordinator. Big Dom loves him, and he loves Big Dom. No issues with Howie or ownership. It was strictly about the quarterback. So it was a really weird one because a lot of times a receiver goes, I'm just done with that team because whether it's the GM or the coach or some kind of combination of it, it wasn't the case here.
0: There you go. A lot of people are going to point to the massage rumor and the massage therapist rumor or whatever. And I can pretend that I know what happened in the situation, if it was something personal or wasn't something personal. I have no idea what happened if there were some personal issues. Okay. But like, do I think that the primary issue with A.J. Brown was that he didn't think Jalen Hurts was a good quarterback? I do believe that.
3: Yeah.
0: I do believe that. And I also think that when you're not happy with what's happening on the field and then the guy's kind of a jerk or you're not getting along, you're like, wow, like why does he act like that? Why is he so aloof? He gets a new contract. There's a lot of people that say that I've heard say like that Jalen changed when he got the big contract. You don't think guys notice that? I mean, these are things that happen. Jalen's not the first guy that maybe changed a little bit when he became a big star and got a new contract.
3: No,
0: but, I mean, I don't know.
3: But these quarterbacks don't come around that often. And that's like the big picture for me. It's like, you know, you got to appreciate it. You got to stand by your man a little bit. If we think it's just going to be snapping the fingers, Jalen Hurts out, draft another quarterback, and you're going to be competing for championships. I guess Howie believes that. Nick Sirianni, who knows what he thinks. But Howie believes, you know what? Yeah, get me in the draft room. I'll find a guy. Totally. Sure. But I still don't think that it's just as easy as that. And Jalen is in the prime of his career. I mean, for crying out loud, how old is Jalen?
0: 27.
3: Good grief.
0: If that?
2: Older than me. That's all.
3: He's 27.
0: Yeah, 27.
3: Write this down. August 7th.
0: So if I would have told you just however many years ago that the Eagles quarterback would be to two Super Bowls, he would win one, he would have outplayed Pat Mahomes in both, Super Bowl MVP in the one that you won, you would have thought, oh, they gave him a lifetime contract. 100-year contract, whatever, right? Like, he's not going anywhere. Meanwhile, I think it's pretty clear. I don't think the Eagles are plotting to get rid of him. So let me also say this. For all the people that are saying, oh, a 2028 first-round pick, you know why they're doing that? Because they're looking for Jalen's replacement. I don't think that when they acquired a first-round draft pick for a second, they say, we're going to use this to look for a new quarterback. That might change. Because if Jalen plays poorly, they may be now looking at that draft pick to use as a potential replacement for Jalen Hurts. I don't believe for a second the Eagles actually went into that. Howie Roseman wants first-round draft picks regardless. Whether it's for a quarterback, a wide receiver, or whatever, these GMs want these first-round draft picks. They're valuable. So I don't buy into all that crap that, oh, they got the first round draft pick to replace Jalen Hurts. This is the first step. I don't believe that for even a half of a second.
3: Who said that? Chubby Chase Daniels, who's now on the NFL.
0: Everybody's saying it. Parkins said it. Oh, it makes a lot of sense. That's right.
3: That's who it was.
0: Compiling, blah, blah, blah. Like, no, I don't believe that for a second. So the question we have is, are the Eagles treating Jalen fairly, and shouldn't they have his back more? I mean, even with...
3: I'm texting his agent right now, Nicole Lynn.
0: So, text her. Let me know how that
3: I'm
0: goes.
3: I'm going to write that question to her.
0: But, so here's what happens a lot of times after a player is traded. That now, not a smear campaign, but now someone's it's leaked to the media that Jalen is a good teammate and everybody loves him. Right? Then you go on the media circuit. Now Jeff McClain has something. Now Zach Berman has something. The Eagles at least try to play the other side of it to be like, hey, listen, no. Like, AJ's fine. He wanted out. Not that you need to make AJ look bad, but you can say there was clearly chemistry problems between the quarterback and the wide receiver, but Jalen wasn't wrong in it. Something. And here's where I'll agree. They could try to do more to have his back. This is Howie Roseman, the first time he spoke. And it's where was this at, the combine, or was this free agency, or
2: it was lead up to the draft?
0: Okay, so this was after McManus and Jeremy Fowler, the piece that had 13 different sources, and for the most part, it was critical of Jalen Hurts, and it wasn't critical of anybody else. So here's what Howie had to say.
5: I have seen those reports. Bob and our PR staff do a great job of showing us what we need to see. I would say that we have some faults. One of them is not being direct and honest with our players and the conversations with our players. So for us, if we have any issue with any of our players, we talk to them directly. So, you know, from my perspective, from Nick's perspective, from Jeffrey's perspective, you know, we're not hiding behind anything. You know, we will talk to our players directly. And I think that it's unfair. It's unfair to have these articles written, but I understand it's also what sells at this point.
3: Oh, see, yeah.
5: I think it's unfortunate.
3: Yeah, look, it's worse right now. It's worse hearing that right now. It's clear as day that they don't think of him as high as I do. Like, I'm willing to admit that right now.
0: Well, not many people do, Sean.
3: Man. Tell you what.
0: No, but to the, I love being the one that would say this is how he should answer the question, right? Here's how he should answer the question. I know there's reports out there and there's a lot of talk. This is the NFL. This is what people do. This is why the sport's so popular. Here's what I can say is that Jalen Hurts is a Super Bowl winning MVP quarterback, and he's a great teammate. And we're going to be right back in the conversation to win a Super Bowl this year. And that's what my focus is. You know, I can't wait to have Jalen as the Eagles quarterback going forward. Something like that. You don't address the situation. You don't say, well, that's what sells. You don't say it's unfortunate. You don't even address the story. You just say Jalen Hurts is an MVP quarterback. He's the quarterback of the Eagles. And he's one of the great players in franchise history. And he's our quarterback next year and going forward. Period.
3: Man, they talk about...
0: He didn't do any of that.
3: They talk about Josh Allen up there in Buffalo like he's Jesus. Literally. Like he walks on water.
0: To not go to a Super Bowl.
3: They treat him like he's gold. Now, is he one of the best quarterbacks in the game? I'm not here to deny that. I'm just telling you that, you know what? If my quarterback won a Super Bowl, I'm stepping to the microphone with a little bit more authority. It's clear that Howie Roseman is like, yeah, I got to look within. I need to address players a little bit differently. I need to be open and honest with some of these players. No one cares
0: about
3: that.
0: But he wasn't even saying that. I think he misspoke. I think he was saying that they do that.
2: Right. He was trying to say that they do it. He misspoke at the beginning.
0: He misspoke at the beginning. He was actually saying they don't mind having these conversations with the players.
3: Let's go down the list. Justin Herbert. Does he get praised more than Jalen Hurts?
0: Of course he does, and he doesn't deserve it at all.
3: Drake May? I know he's the new shiny object.
0: He's just in the Super Bowl.
3: That's fair. But even before last year's Super Bowl run, they were talking about him in a different manner. Joe Burrow, Lamar Jackson, Caleb Williams, Matthew Stafford. Matthew Stafford put him to the side, Mahomes to the side. But, like, come on, man. These general managers, these owners, some of these players, they stand by their man. Clearly, there's something going on in Philadelphia that just isn't passing the smell test for me right now. It's just not. And it's all bottled up because of what just took place with AJ. And now I have to hear how Jalen's the worst teammate to ever suit up. A guy that's changed after he got paid, which I'm sure that it would happen for all of us. That's exactly what would happen if we all got paid. Would Ray Dunn be the same damn Ray Dunn if he got a $255 million contract?
0: Yes.
3: No way. He's not doing Garage Mondays if he got paid $255.
2: I think that's the exact opposite. I think I'm doing more Garage
3: He's
2: Mondays.
3: He's lying.
2: I might rename a different name of the week
0: Monday. He would buy the garage and he'd be sitting at the bar as the owner of the garage, everybody would hate.
3: Dak Prescott gets treated differently than Jalen Hurts. Jared Goff gets treated differently than Jalen Hurts. These guys aren't on their level. Come on. We're talking about a Super Bowl champion, two-time conference champion, 5 years to the playoffs.
0: Man, there's a lot of multiple things could be right, because you're right. Dak Prescott, people have Dak Prescott's better than Jalen Hurts. Okay. How about in the playoff game? Is he better than Jalen Hurts? That's the problem when talking about Jalen, is you look at the playoff game and it's hard. Like when you do the rankings, where the hell do I rank Jalen Hurts? In a big playoff game, I would love to have Jalen Hurts as the quarterback. Week 7 against the Giants, or week 9 against, I don't know, the 49ers, he may look like a backup out there throwing the ball.
3: Last year he did.
0: 610-632-0975. 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That's coming up next, your Eagles calls. It's Middays with Marks, 97.5.
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0: This is Sean's request. Jalen's his hero. I have a Jalen Hurts poster at home.
1: Do you?
0: My daughter won it from the book fair. Because you enter, like, everybody gets to enter to win a free poster. And she picked Jalen Hurts. And I was like, well, why don't you get one? And she's like, no, I want that. It was the Lone Eagles poster. Like, well, why don't you get the, no, that's what I want right there. Why don't you get the Golden Retriever? No, I went the Jalen Hurts poster. Now, it's not up in her room or anything. It's still sitting down in the basement.
1: She's got good taste. She's got good taste.
0: I guess.
1: Nice work by her.
0: All right, we're back. Can you give me some text messages here, and then we'll take Israel? What are people saying about this conversation?
2: John from Malvern, a local handyman. It's not the question if the Eagles are being fair to Jalen, but is Jalen being fair to the Eagles? Last season, Jalen Hurts did not complete a pass in two separate games in the second half. Also, the prior year, he called the New York Giants and had discussions with them over his game performance instead of talking with the Eagles. He has extreme low performance in the passing game way too often, in my opinion.
0: See, I think it's less about on the field, because I think it's more about the off the field stuff. Because if you genuinely, like that's my guy, I'm pulling for that guy, I got that guy's back, you're not going to say bad things about him to the press. You're not going to get 13 sources that are going to say, yeah, this is what's going on. Even if you don't necessarily feel that way, or you feel like, I like Jalen, but you still acknowledge that a lot of people feel like that. So the on-the-field stuff is one thing, but if you're kind of rubbed the wrong way by the guy and how he carries himself, then the on-the-field stuff, I had, just think about it. You have somebody's back in your life that has your back, that is good to you, that you have a great relationship with, to where you're going to defend them. Somebody that you're like, all right, well, they're kind of like, you know, like, are they fake? Are they flaky? Do they really have my back? Do they care about themselves? Do you really have their back? No. So when the conversation turns towards them, are you going to not say things? Are you not going to be like, yeah, you know, you're right about that? And I think that's where the problem is. He's not a good enough quarterback to act like the way he's been acting. And it's weird because he outplayed Pat Mahomes in two Super Bowls. So it's like I almost have to qualify every statement I make.
1: Here's a question I have for you. Now, Sean Mannion, we know why he was brought here, but does his offensive scheme benefit? Did you think they brought in Mannion knowing, like, hey, look, meaning he's not running the run and shoot, right? Like, he's running the 13 personnel.
0: Oh, there's going to be seven tight ends on the field.
1: But, you know, I heard it was Caleb Williams. He did a hit with the Kelce brothers, and he was talking about his tight ends. And they went down the two that they knew. And he's like, Caleb goes, oh, you don't even know about my other guy. Yeah, we're 13 personnel. The 13 personnel is taking over the league, baby.
0: I heard Ray's philosophy is also the 13 personnel.
3: Hey, Ray.
0: He loves tight ends.
2: Huge fan. The more, the merrier. Build out the roster with all tight ends.
1: That's just a Saturday night for Ray Dunn.
0: But
1: 13.
0: To answer your question, they brought in Sean Mannion because this is challenging Jalen Hurts. We're not running this crap college offense anymore. This is the offense we want to run. This is the offense we're going to run. And we're at a point where this is the offense that you have to learn to run, or we're going to move on. And I don't think they're going to move on from Jalen Hurts after the season. In fact, I think he's going to be excellent this year.
1: Damn right.
0: I do. But the Eagles also were like, do the Eagles sound like this, when Howie Roseman speaks, was that a guy that had his quarterbacks back?
1: You and I are the only one that would ever mention, like, yeah, I think he's going to have a good season this year. Oh, Evan Cohn, too, from ESPN. He took a step too far. He's got Jalen Hurts winning the MVP. I just think that's burning money. But God bless his little heart, or whatever A.J. Brown says.
2: He's either winning MVP,
1: yeah,
2: or they're drafting a quarterback in the first round. There's no other in between. Alternative. He literally said it.
0: He just couldn't have an above-average season. He has to be the MVP or look out.
2: Evan Cohen's doing the show sheet in his head. He's like, I either need him to be MVP, or I need a quarterback to be drafted by the Eagles.
0: If they lost the first game of the season, do you start tanking for Arch? That's the real question.
1: Here we go.
0: Bank the show sheet. 610-632-0975. Give me another text, and then we'll get to Israel.
2: All right. I love Sean, but he sounds like the guy who's getting cheated on but doesn't want to realize it. She keeps coming home late. She smells like cologne. That's the same comparison, too. I have to hear Jalen isn't a good teammate, that AJ was the best teammate I've ever played with.
4: They said I was a hero.
1: Yes, in unison. Look, you know, the cologne it does smell a little bit like perfume as well. It does. It's like one of those.
0: But you're out with your girlfriends. Yeah. That's your car. That's CK1. That's not perfume.
1: Why you smell like Old Spice? Yeah. What the hell's going on there?
0: Oh, I could go for some Old Spice right now. Oh, it smells so good. Let's go to Israel in Elkins Park. Israel, how are you? Good morning. Hello.
3: Hey, what's up, guys?
0: What's up, Israel?
3: Listen, I'm going to give you guys all facts. Jalen Hurts is a Super Bowl MVP. Jalen Hurts is a two-time NFC Championship quarterback. Jalen Hurts has had by far the most successful career of any quarterback that's current outside of Patrick Mahomes. There is no, as far as success.
1: Mm-hmm.
3: And in addition to that, the Philadelphia Eagles have only had four viable franchise quarterbacks. Jalen Hurts is the best out of all in the history of the Philadelphia Eagles' existence.
0: Agreed.
3: If they move on from Jalen Hurts, there will be 25 teams willing to pay Jalen Hurts $75 million a year.
0: Yeah, see that's where I disagree. That's where I disagree. There are not.
3: You cannot name statistically, career wise, two quarterbacks that have had a better career than Jalen Hurts. It's sure. Only Patrick Mahomes.
0: Sure. What? But so. So statistically, you're talking about wins, right? You're not talking about everything.
3: I'm talking about wins.
0: Okay, but that's only one stat. But
3: I'm talking of if you look at Carson Wentz and you look at who I did like and you look at Donovan McNabb, both of those guys had rabbit ears. They heard everything and they responded to everything.
0: That's a good point.
3: There has been no quarterback in the history of the Philadelphia Eagles that has ever had the mentality of Jalen Hurts where you don't know what he's thinking, when he's thinking it, or how he's thinking it. And this is why you got to create stories. And it's A.J. Brown.
0: Hold on. Hold on a second. Because you're dead on with what you just said about Jalen. But what are these creating stories things?
3: Let me tell you, it's A.J. Brown and it's Kevin Petullo, those two clowns that Jalen had to deal with. When you're a leader, let's just say make you the leader of 97.5.
1: Yeah, I'm the leader.
3: You got to deal with I'm talking about like the CEO. You got to deal with a clown like A.J. Brown on a daily basis. He's a petulant child.
4: They said I was a demon.
3: I'm glad his behind is out of here.
4: Let's go.
0: Israel, listen.
3: It's going to be a crash and burn in New England.
0: I almost want to put Israel on hold to get back to him after BLG because we're up against it.
4: Let's go, Israel.
2: He had the dramatic pause like he was waiting for the four drop.
4: That's my
2: I don't like
4: dog.
2: To put drops over callers because I get worried they're going to get sidetracked. Huh? It sounded like he was ready for the drop himself.
0: So listen.
5: We have a good club.
0: Sean, you need a club.
4: That's my dog.
0: You need
4: right
0: a club
4: there.
0: Of Hurts supporters.
4: I'm liking
0: and Israel's riding shotgun with
4: I'm
0: it.
4: Liking where this is going.
0: 610-632-0975. So many different things that I need to say about that phone call, but I'll leave it like this.
4: I've been lonely over here.
0: How about this? All right. And this is Dutsy could even clip this. Jalen Hurts needs the Eagles more than the Eagles need Jalen Hurts. How about that? Jalen Hurts, you send Jalen Hurts to the Colts with Shane Steichen in that roster. They in the AFC Championship game, or they winning a Super Bowl? As Donovan once said, I would say no.
6: I would say no.
4: Howie's really good at his job.
0: And there ain't 25 teams that would take Jalen Hurts over their current.
4: There's more teams that would take Jalen than Nick Sirianni.
0: Okay, yeah, but there's who would take Nick Sirianni?
7: I'm the Dallas coach.
0: Never mind. I'm a Sirianni guy. Never mind. No, I didn't say that.
4: Yeah, exactly.
0: No, I didn't say that.
4: Exactly.
0: I didn't say that. Dump it.
7: Line. And that's in my notes.
0: Six.
7: Hell yeah.
0: No, Sirianni guy. 610.
7: We all fertilize.
0: 610-632.
4: That's it.
0: The number one seed who was so right about the A.J. Brown trade. We're going to give him his roses. Coming up next, Brandon Lee Gowden, the Bleeding Green Nation, middays with Marks, 97.5, the Fanatic. All right, check it out, Morgan Stern, hair restoration. I was texting Scott Masteller, our program director, because I filmed a TV commercial with Morgan Stern hair 2 weeks ago now, maybe last week, I forget. But they need to come in. They want to do some B-roll of me talking on the microphone for the commercial. Like me animated talking about Nick Sirianni and Jalen Hurts, right? So look for that commercial coming up during Phillies games on NBC Sports Philadelphia coming up here in a week or two or three or whatever. But like then you can see what my hair looks like. Then you can see why the hair team at Morgan Stern Hair Restoration, because it really is, it's about where you go. 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
2: 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Christopher Sanchez saw his scoreless streak end at 50 and two-thirds innings last night, but broke the record of four left-handers. Tossed to seven innings, allowing just one run. The Phillies win in 3-2. They'll go for the second sweep of the Padres today. Don Mattingly after the game last night on Sanchez.
6: I mean, you know, at some point, is going to end, but obviously Sanchez puts himself in the history books. Yeah, I don't know what else you ask. I know my vocabulary probably is not good enough for him right now, but it's just been amazing to watch.
2: We'll see if the Phillies can get a second sweep of the Padres later on today. We're still dealing with the aftershocks of the A.J. Brown deal, who's already practiced with the Patriots. We're going to talk to the guy who guaranteed to us that A.J. Brown would not be an Eagle after last season. Brantley Gouten coming up in the next segment. Sixers President of Basketball Operations Mike Gansey has been officially announced today. Press conference will be on Monday. And the Knicks won Game 1 of the NBA Finals last night over the Spurs. 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I'm Ray Dunn, your home for the Sixers, Flyers, and the Union. 97.5 for the Fanatic and the Fanatic app.
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22: I think there's a 0% chance he's back. From a standpoint of, we just said it. Like, he's been asking for a trade. He clearly does not look emotionally invested in being here anymore. I think it's a stretch to be like, oh, they hire a new offensive coordinator, and that changes AJ's mind entirely. I mean, I just don't buy it. I think it's too far gone, and it's not ideal. And it's not what I want personally. Like, if I'm saying what's best for the Eagles, I don't think the Eagles get better by trading AJ Brown. There comes a point in time where it's the reality that's in front of you, and you can wish for it to be different, but that's not going to change the cold hard facts. And I just think it's kind of too far gone with AJ at this point.
0: All right, that was Brandon Lee Gowton very early on in the process. Very early on.
1: Yeah.
0: In fact, I asked him.
1: Nice work.
0: I asked him if he was going to be traded. I forget exactly how I phrased it, because I said, and he said, I wanted him to say like 100% that he's going to be traded, and he said, well, I think there's a 0% chance he's back with the Eagles.
1: That's correct.
0: And our reaction was like, whoa, really? He's like, yeah. And then you had that right there. So without further ado, let's welcome and let's celebrate Brandon Lee Gowton, because if there's one person, especially early on, that said, this guy is out of here, use your eyes, don't listen to what other people are saying, it is the head man over at Bleeding Green Nation, Brandon Lee Gowton. BLG, congratulations.
22: Well, I appreciate you guys clipping something that makes me sound smart as opposed to the opposite. So, hey, I'll take it.
1: What does he win?
0: Nothing.
1: Oh.
0: Or admiration. No, I guess we could give you a phony Emmy or something like that. That's something we should do. We should
1: yes.
0: do like something like that. All right, a couple things to get to here. The overall return for the trade, a first and a fifth, were you surprised? I was pleasantly surprised how he was able to get a clean trade, a first and a fifth.
22: I wasn't surprised. You know, there was a lot of chatter about 2020 first being the thing that would get the deal done. And I think, you know, there's been a lot of talk from, including from Howie Roseman himself, about, you know, the value of future picks. And I think a lot of teams kind of undervalue that, in part because you don't have GMs who have the security to yep. make trades to have those picks that then they don't even get to make down the road. And obviously, Howie has that here. So I think the value is fine. Again, I brought up the example, and I think Howie or others have talked about it too, with Hassan Reddick. You know, the Eagles got that third round pick this year that became Markell Bell. You know, that's a pick they got for trading Hassan Reddick 2 years ago.
0: Yeah, you just had to wait. I guess this, my biggest surprise was, when I say clean, this whole thing was orchestrated. This was almost like a movie script, and they executed it perfectly. Last year, A.J. Brown knew he was going to be traded. Going into the offseason, then when the season started, he knew where he wanted to go, and Vrabel knew he wanted him. Like, this thing was so clean and smooth that he got traded to the Patriots. Remember, there was the talk on the Friday before. It's like, oh, well, this might take weeks. This might take months. There was the talk of the Jags maybe being involved. He was always going to the Patriots. I guess for a little bit, he could have went to the Rams. But I was just surprised at like how clean it was. He does the podcast at 7 p.m. He's already up in New England. You know, like this was done. This deal was done a long time ago.
22: Yeah, I think initially, you know, it could have been different. Like you mentioned the Rams. I think that sounded like it was a real thing before, you know, the medicals kind of scared the Rams off there. AJ had also put out a list, you know, reportedly of like teams he was willing to play for, certain quarterbacks, you know, being very noticeable on those teams. You know, I think the Chargers, among others, were in there. But yeah, for a long time now, it became pretty apparent that this deal was pretty much done. And any kind of insistence that it wasn't was very silly. Like, oh, yeah, they definitely don't have this deal done. But, I mean, I think even going back to the owners' meetings, there was a real sense around the league that this was already agreed to.
1: BLG, again, we got some time, right? This is fresh, even though we've been talking about this trade for 2+ months. One thing that continues to be brought up is the love that all the players had for A.J. Brown. And I'm not here to deny it. I like A.J., right? Like, when you're one of the best at your position, I think it starts and ends there. But ultimately, you hear other things like he was, you know, a shoulder for certain younger players, so on and so forth. But my big question to you would be, from afar, I'm not a guy that was in the locker room, but can you be a good teammate, BLG, if you were reportedly requesting trades throughout the course of the season, even though you were having success as a team? BLG, let me follow up on that. Can you be a good teammate when your teammates have to answer those questions that yourself and your other your fellow coworkers are inside the locker room asking other players, you know, about the situation that's taking place? Like, I can list 4 or 5 items that, no, from afar, you cannot make the case that A.J. Brown was a good teammate if this is what's happening inside the locker room.
22: Well, I think more than one thing can be true, and I think it's in different regards. Like, you know, was A.J. a good teammate to, let's say, you know, like Cooper DeJean and Quinyon Mitchell? Did he help them develop? Yeah, I think he really did, and I think that can't be underrated in terms of how good those players are. I mean, they're talented on their own right, but I think he also helped them, and iron sharpens iron and so forth. But your point about, like, you know, you need guys pulling in the same direction. And clearly AJ wasn't. And I don't think it's a problem that at times he was willing to, you know, voice things, but, you know, it's how he did it, which was, I think, not the most productive way when you're doing it on social media, as opposed to keeping it in house. And I think he would tell you that too. He kind of even alluded to that in his interview that he did. He feels like he probably would have done it differently, maybe if he'd do it over again. But I don't think he regretted saying some of the things raising some of the issues he raised, but just in how he did it. So I think he had good intentions a lot of the time, but again, didn't express himself in the best way all the times.
0: Brandon LeGouton, Bleeding Green Nation. So, which now leads to Jalen Hurts, which is, okay, a lot of teammates, seems like everybody loves AJ, but it's not just the teammates. It's the front office. The owner gave him a big hug after some social media stuff where he said, you don't have to apologize, according to reports. Teammates, coaches, front office. I mean, it's pretty unanimous that everybody loves AJ. And then the story with Tim McManus and Jeremy Fowler, which was somewhat negative towards Jalen. I mean, what are the Eagles organization, what are they telling us? They think about Jalen Hurts with all these things. That, you know, he's not getting a new contract, right? Like, would you say that going into this season that the Eagles organization is, maybe they don't realize they're doing it, but they're telling everybody that they're not entirely sure about Jalen Hurts?
22: I think they're challenging Jalen, and I think they expect him to succeed. And why wouldn't you, from a standpoint of whenever Jalen's back is against the wall, he typically responds in a big way. That's really where he's at his best, I think. And I think he relishes that, really, which is kind of a funny spot to be in. You would think maybe, hey, okay, you establish yourself as the Super Bowl MVP, you know, everything's in front of you, but it's almost like he thrives when there's adversity, yep, whether manufactured or not. So, you know, I think they're challenging him. I think they're, you know, with this new offense, they're saying, hey, you know, let's see it. Let's see it from you in this year. It's a big year from you. I think they believe he can do it, but I also think they really want to see it first before they make that next commitment to him.
1: I'm just curious, BLG, because AJ, back to him, because I can't let it go. He said at the press conference that, you know, New England is heaven. So the 4 years he was here in Philadelphia, I'm just curious, like, you know, what was it, cell block Philly, and Jalen Hurts was the warden? Was it jail here? Was it hell? Like, man, they had a pretty good run here. So do you think he is connecting the dots? Do you think he is calculated to know that, yep, anything I say, they're going to pull the magnifying glass and compare it to Philly here?
22: Yeah, I don't think when AJ says that, he's saying it was hell here. Obviously, they had a lot of success. But I also, you know, we saw the frustration at times, and that was real for him. And I think AJ is such a, you know, his emotional well-being, his mental health is something that is, like, especially a big factor for him. You know, he's talked about that openly in terms of, you know, having, like, dark thoughts in his past. So, you know, that I think it really, really weighed on him at times. And I think getting away from some of those feelings is a relief for him because he feels like, okay, this is a new opportunity. Those frustrations, I get a new chance at this year. And it seems crazy to say, right? Because he had so much success in Philadelphia and he had great numbers. But I think part of what makes A.J. Brown great is he thinks he can be even better. He thinks he can be like the best receiver in the NFL. And I think at his height, we've seen that kind of talent from him. And I think that's what he's chasing. And he's almost never satisfied, which is kind of sad in a way because I don't think he gets to appreciate the success he's had. But again, I think that's what drives him to be an amazing player.
0: BLG, what's going on with the team? When are mini camps and what's the schedule here going forward with everybody?
22: Yeah, so they have an OTA practice, one left here, and then that's closed to media access. And they have two mandatory mini camp days next week. So we'll see some of the players who haven't been in town, such as Lane Johnson, here next week, presumably. So, you know, it's their last chance to kind of, you know, get some work in here before training camp begins in late July. Obviously, the biggest thing is just, you know, stay healthy, no injuries. It's our last look at them before we get to see him in training camp.
0: Well, Brandon Lee Gowden, Bleeding Green Nation, he's on top of everything the Eagles. And again, let's hear it for Brandon Lee Gowden. He was the lone wolf. Even BLG, when I was against the ropes and the ref was looking to get in there to stop the fight, when I didn't think AJ was going to get traded, you stood firm and you said, he's getting traded. So I give you credit for that and congratulations.
22: I appreciate it.
0: All right, PLT. Thanks, buddy. Brandon Lee Gowden. And check out Bleeding Green Nation. He does such a good job. The staff over there does such a great job.
1: You know, and not being like in a joking manner, he is so good. Like those two answers that he gave us there about AJ. And, you know, there are some people out there that like to roll their eyes, right, and not talk about Dana White to the, you know, the mental health issue. But the fact that AJ was really going through those sort of things and opened up, you know, BLG's there daily, right? Like, we got some really good people that cover the Philadelphia Eagles. But, man, BLG nailed it. A couple of those answers, that's well worth your listen. If we're going to replay something in a 6 to 8 hour, I definitely think we should do that. That was good.
0: All right, so we had Israel from Elkins Park say that 25 NFL teams would trade their quarterback situation for Jalen Hurts. So I wanted, without looking at it, what would you say, Sean? And here's the criteria, that right now they would take Jalen Hurts, not for the season, but they would bring in Jalen Hurts and get rid of their quarterback.
1: I like this game. I put Jalen as a top 15 quarterback in the league. So, yeah, I think I think he's a little aggressive with his number. But I like this game.
0: Ray,
1: I like this exercise.
0: Ray?
2: So I would love to go pull that back because I thought he said that if they were not going to pay him, there were ones that would pay him. Now, he said $75 million, which I don't think there's 25 teams in the NFL.
0: But like he was exaggerating. So I want to try to make it simple because these teams would have to not have a quarterback.
2: Right.
0: So that's what I'm saying. They would have to more or less be like, okay, I don't want Drake May. I'm going to get rid of him because I'm going to sign Jalen Hurts.
2: So let's go with the obvious ones first.
0: Well, so I'm going to go down right now. And okay. What do you think? How many do you think going in?
2: I think there's 20 that would.
0: 20 teams?
1: That's 20. A good number.
0: I'll take the under. I'd say it's closer to 10 than 20.
2: Okay.
0: All right, you ready?
1: Yeah.
0: New England.
1: No.
0: Buffalo.
1: No.
0: Dolphins, Jets, yes.
1: Yes.
0: All right?
1: Yep, two.
0: Pittsburgh, 3. Baltimore? Cincinnati, Cleveland's 4. Jags, no. Texans?
1: No.
0: And Stroud's taking a step back.
1: Yeah.
2: I would think they would.
1: You would think they'd take Jalen Hurts right now over CJ Stroud.
2: Yeah. It's been ugly.
0: We'll go 5.
1: Oh, all right. You're giving us one.
0: No, I'll give them 5. I'll give them 5.
1: Yeah, give us that one.
0: I'm considering.
1: Hey, man, I like charity.
0: Tennessee, no. Denver, Bo Nix. I'm not a big Bo Nix guy.
1: They are.
0: But yeah, but and also, like, what is, for what they want to do in Denver, is that really what Jalen Hurts, what Sean Payton wants to do, is that really Jalen Hurts?
2: Still on a rookie contract, too, right?
0: Still on a rookie contract. Yeah, so no. They won 14 games last year.
1: All right, we're at 6.
0: Herbert.
1: No.
0: Chiefs.
1: No.
0: Vegas. And no, they have number one overall pick. Anybody in the NFC East?
1: Are you saying that? We're going number one overall pick versus Jalen Hurts.
2: So yeah. Here's the thing. It goes up again to the situation. Any guy on a rookie contract you would take over.
1: Yeah,
0: dude, if Jalen Hurts goes to the Raiders, how many games do they win this year?
1: Oh, God.
0: 5?
1: If.
2: But is that Jalen Hurts' fault?
0: No,
2: like,
0: but I'm saying, why
2: are you putting in that situation?
0: But why would they want to? But why would they want to trade situations if they're getting rid of their number one overall pick for Jalen Hurts?
2: That's it's a different conversation than would you take your quarterback over that quarterback?
1: Yeah, you got to factor everything in.
0: Yeah, you're factoring everything in.
2: Right.
1: So we're still at six.
0: Okay. Anybody in the NFC East?
1: Commanders, no. Dallas, no.
0: I don't think the Giants would.
2: Rookie contract.
1: No. All right. Six.
0: Bears?
1: No.
0: Packers? Vikings? No.
1: Vikings, yes.
0: Yes.
1: Seven.
0: Goff? Lions?
1: Maybe, but no.
0: Let's say no because we went yes correct. Somewhere else. Carolina?
1: I'm saying yes to that.
0: I would say yes.
1: All right, so eight.
0: Tampa? So I don't think.
1: Baker on the way out?
0: I would say yes. But again, is Jalen Hurts the same Jalen Hurts that we see? Because here's the thing about it. If Joe Burrow can go to Cincinnati, which is a crap organization, and he's so good, he turns the organization around. LeBron can go to the Cavs and make them a championship contender because he's so good. Can Jalen Hurts go to a bad situation and make them a championship contender to where he matters? I don't know.
1: Well, not on that level. Again, Joe Burrow, one of the best in the game, and LeBron, so, you're trying to say he is the best in the game.
0: So Tampa, yes or no?
1: Ray?
2: I'd say no.
1: You say no, I'll go with no.
0: Atlanta.
1: Yes.
0: Agreed. Saints.
1: So we're at 10. We're at 10, right?
0: Saints.
1: Yes. They got the rookie deal, so it's like, yeah.
0: It's a second rounder.
2: The guy, so.
1: Huh?
0: Okay,
2: I don't believe
0: you can go 11.
1: All right, we're 11.
0: Seattle. Rams.
1: No.
0: Niners.
1: No.
0: Arizona. Yes.
1: Yeah. No, yes. So 12.
0: You got 12.
1: 12 teams would take Jalen Hurts right now. And that's
2: the situation.
1: With the situation, but at the same time, I still don't even think like, all right, so give me one of the teams that we discussed. It was just based off of the rookie contract.
2: Knicks.
1: Who?
2: Dart. I mean, are we saying these quarterbacks are better than Jalen?
0: No,
2: I'm not there on that.
0: No, that's not the conversation. He had said that 25 teams in the NFL would get rid of their quarterback and bring Jalen Hurts in if he became a free agent. That's what he said. So, of those, like, they're not doing that with Jackson Dart. He's a first-round draft pick making rookie money. They're not ready to win right now. But Jalen Hurts on the Giants, what are they?
2: Well, so that goes to the conversation we have about Hurts, about, like, prove-it year or whatever phrase you want to use to describe it. A lot of these guys are also in that window of, like, oh, yeah, you got to show me something. Like, how many teams are married to their quarterback right now?
0: I mean, this probably the same list, but we just gave.
1: Here's my follow-up.
2: Rookie guys, like, if you feel like you could put together a roster and you have a

0: around the NFL, they think that Jalen Hurts deserves credit for being a winner, but that doesn't necessarily mean they think he's a great quarterback.
1: I think
2: that's fair.
1: My only pushback would be to bring it back to Israel, who's riding shotgun in my car. So we're standing up for Jalen here. The club Hurts. Still working on that. I would just say that all it takes is one team to pony up and give him that contract, and I think one of those teams would.
0: Sure.
1: Yeah.
0: Right, but Kirk Cousins just got a guaranteed contract as well. What are we talking about? People do stuff all the time for a good. The point is that there aren't the whole league isn't just salivating to get Jalen Hurts. Let's go to Rashid. Rashid's in West Philly. What's up, Rashid? Rashid, are you there? Hello.
1: Yeah, I wouldn't think that the whole league is salivating, by no means. But I do think that there will be plenty of teams, as we out of the 12 we just listed, that would say, you know what, man? Are you kidding me? We can get Jalen Hurts here? They would go absolutely berserk to have him as the starting quarterback. There's a lot of dreck in the league. We got to agree with that. There's a lot of bad quarterbacks in this league.
0: Yeah, sure. Salivating to get Jalen Hurts? Can't wait to run the tush push. Can't wait to throw for 100 yards a game. Like, seriously, let's be realistic here.
1: I'm being realistic. He won 18 straight games. Like, I don't care how you do it. I just want to win. And for franchises like the New Orleans Saints that have been dreck lately.
0: Which is why I said they would take him.
1: Absolutely. Sure. So that's my point is, like, wait a minute. All right. Like, again, I think we tend to get a little carried away of how bad Jalen is. I get it. You look at his numbers last year, and I'm not even going to make this case, but his numbers were actually decent, right? When you look in the grand scheme of things.
0: Yeah, the 25 touchdowns, six interceptions. Yeah,
1: right?
0: Pretty high completion percentage.
1: But I can't do that because I got to trust my eyes and my judgment. It was a bad season last year. It just was. It was. From start to finish, it was a bad season. As the quarterback play, I'm not going to sit here and deny it. And I loved what BLG said, man. I love it. Yeah, they challenge Jalen. And you know what? This is the time to do so. All right, Jalen, you won a Super Bowl championship. You've had a lot of success with this team. Let's put that in the past. It's on to the next. Didn't you say something about Bryce Harper? And you needed the next.
0: I needed a second act. The fanatic cleats ain't doing it for me.
1: Is this the second act of Jalen Hurts?
0: BLG said it, and I said the same thing. BLG's pretty much said the same thing that I've been saying. When challenged, he's always responded. He's done it in the NFL. He's done it in college. And I expect it. Now he's going to do it. And when he does it, you know what's going to happen? People are going to move the goalposts, and he's going to have to do it all over again. That's been the story of Jalen. When he does respond, it's not good enough for people. 610-632-0975. 610-632-0975. Larry, if you want to hang, we'll get you on the other side. Also, coming up, and he doesn't want to hang. Coming up. Sorry, you got us at the wrong time during the segment. So we're going to do a throwback Thursday question coming up in the third segment, Block C of the hour. But coming up next, Chris Sanchez made history last night for the Phillies.
1: Unbelievable.
0: We'll discuss it coming up next. 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
4: Historic night in South Philly. I'm Ray Dunn with this Fanatic Sports Update. Christopher Sanchez in the game last night got his scoreless streak up to 50 and two-thirds innings. Ended up losing it in the seventh inning. Goes seven innings, allows just one run in a Phillies 3-2 victory over the Padres. After the game, JT Realmuto talking about the scoreless streak for Sanchez.
5: That's definitely the most special run I've been a part of, and I got a front row seat to it, so I probably have the best seat in the house. No, he's just been exceptional for us. He's been that guy for years, and it's good to see how much recognition he's getting because this is how good of a pitcher he's been for a while now.
4: Phillies going for a second sweep of the Padres in a matter of 2 weeks, coming up later on today. Elsewhere in town, the Eagles were all still dealing with the aftershocks of the A.J. Brown deal. Not that it was a shock, but he's up there practicing with the Patriots already. Eagles now moving on. You can listen to our conversation with Brandon Lee Gowan of Bleeding Green Nation on our website or the Fanatic app. Sixers announced today officially the president of basketball operations, Mike Cansey, has been hired by the team. He'll have a press conference coming up on Monday. And the Knicks won game one of the NBA Finals last night over the Spurs. 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
0: As we Americans celebrate our semi-cinquentennial this year, let's remember the people and events of 1776 that shaped our country. 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
21: The Padres have tied the game up at one, and Christopher Sanchez is finally allowed a run after 50 2/3 innings, and here comes the crowd to their feet.

0: All right, there you go. That was last night after Chris Sanchez. My daughter and I, Lena, we were watching, and it was like he's not going to give up a run again. Two out double, and then not a hard hit ball for the RBI single. In fact, it was so not hard hit that there was a play at the plate, but still, if it's hit a little bit harder, he's probably out. But the streak ended, and Chris Sanchez gets a roaring round of applause, which I found, here's the weirdest thing about the whole thing.
1: Yeah.
0: I was shocked that people were surprised that he got a round of applause. Or I saw a lot of like, man, only in Philly would you get a standing ovation after giving up a run.
1: We love to say that.
0: But like, why? He had 50 and two-thirds innings of scoreless baseball. I mean, I don't have to... You know, I don't have to self-fellatio myself because
1: Hello.
0: We gave him a,
1: and we're not one to pass that up. You know, I mean, you know,
0: and Ray was I'm not flexible. Ray was a part of it too. I saw Luke put out a tweet. I think it was Luke Arcadia put out a tweet last night.
1: He's been a busy dude with all of his jobs, but I just want to follow up by saying, like, John, we're 50 and two-thirds. That's great, but like, break it down even further, boys and girls. 190 batters faced over that time, 663 pitches thrown, and to not give up a run, that is just incredible.
0: Wasn't it back, getting back to April when the streak started?
1: That's ridiculous.
0: Or in June.
1: That's ridiculous. Every fifth day, Christopher Sanchez, not only getting the ball and shutting them down or mowing them down, but shutting them out. Fantastic job. I'm giving him a roaring round of applause right now. And if I was at the ball yard, I would have done it as well.
0: Yeah, Luke said, I don't know if I've ever seen someone get a standing ovation for allowing a run. And like, I mean, I don't know. I didn't have that reaction. My reaction was, if he gave up a run anywhere in Major League Baseball, he would have gotten an ovation because it's history.
1: Yeah, I think Luke's being cute there.
0: Yeah, I do too.
1: Funny, but you know, from the standpoint of like, oh, this would only happen if... No, I think we talked about it before the show that if Christopher Sanchez did this on the road in San Diego...
0: He would have gotten the standing ovation. Or an ovation.
1: Like, maybe the Mets wouldn't have? I don't know.
2: I mean,
1: maybe
2: I was out
1: the
2: there
1: Mets
2: in San
1: would.
2: Diego when he passed the franchise record for the Phillies. I gave him a standing O.
1: Well, I would say...
2: And
1: you
2: my
1: would,
2: three buddies did.
1: You would get the Bronx cheer, right, from, like, the New York Mets. Like, let's just say rival. He does it in the Mets at Citi Field, and he gives up a run. Like, the Mets fans would actually be,
0: Here's my point. I was waiting to see how long the ovation was when he gave up the run.
1: Okay.
0: Because it's like, he's going to get a standing ovation when he gives up a run.
1: Hell yeah.
0: We all knew it. That's why I wasn't surprised. But anyway, like, Ray, you were surprised they got a standing ovation?
2: I just think it was good to acknowledge that it was great, the ovation he got. That's more where I was coming from this morning. It wasn't like, oh, I need us to, like...
0: So you want Phillies fans giving credit for giving an ovation, essentially.
1: Mm.
2: Yeah, I would like it. It's nice.
0: Why?
2: It was a great ovation.
0: It's weird. That's weird.
1: Who got a better ovation, Trey Turner or Christopher Sanchez?
2: Sanchez was... For doing good things.
0: And I'm not even trying to take away from the ovation. It was great, but I don't need to pat Phillies fans on the back. We're good fans. But like, they gave a standing ovation to a guy that set an MLB and franchise record. Of course he's going to get a standing ovation. Who cares if he gave up a run? That was going to happen. The streak just ended. I don't know. Like,
2: can we give credit to the umpire then for going and cleaning the clean plate?
1: Ooh,
0: he did exactly what he needed
1: to
0: do.
1: I did that the other day at practice, man. Felt good. Took the glove out, cleaned off the plate. I'm like, what are we doing here, people?
0: Were you allowing a standing ovation to continue? That's why he did
1: it? No, what happened was the catcher, the coach, took a little shot in the junk, and I needed to give him a little bit of a breather, right? So that's what you
0: that's
1: do.
0: That's also
1: yeah,
0: what they
1: you
0: do.
1: Clean the plate.
0: You walk out to the pitcher. You throw the ball back to
1: you
0: him.
1: You go to the ball boy, and you go, yep. Give me four. Ball boy runs, four is over.
0: No, yeah. they
2: ball boys over there?
0: To your point, can we give the umpire a standing ovation for handling it perfectly? It was a nice moment. I'm sorry that I'm splitting hairs here.
2: Yeah, I understand hairs.
0: No, I just found it strange that we had to pat ourselves on the back for giving him a standing ovation because it was after a run. So, fairly obvious why we were giving him a standing ovation.
2: Right.
0: More on Christopher Sanchez, and I was thinking about this last night because Roy Halladay is the most dominant, the two-year run, in particular the first year, really the first 2 years. I've never seen anything like that where he came into the game. It was like watching a football game every time he started. It was like watching an Eagles game every time he started. Not 1-162. Mm-hmm. Every start he made, whatever it was, 30 starts, 32 starts, whatever, in each year, it was you're watching an NFL game. You're watching an Eagles game. And it was like that. That was what he brought to the table. Now, while it's not like that with Chris Sanchez, I can tell you this, because think about Halliday. He's so big, and he's intimidating, and he's up there, and he's snarling, and he's dripping sweat, and he's so, and just like everything about him, it's like, wow, this guy is a monster. Chris Sanchez is really tall. He's wiry, but the surgical nature of what he does out there, and the joy he makes when he gets a strikeout, or he's got something personal that he feels like against Ozuna, where he was striking him out and he was laughing, and then he was mad another time he struck him out. I've never seen anything like that from a Phillies pitcher. He goes up there, and he knows these guys don't have a shot. It may not look as dominating as Roy Halladay, because I don't know many pitchers that are as dominating as Roy Halladay. Like Randy Johnson, I would put in that same conversation, guys like that. That's not what you feel like when you look at Sanchez. But then when you watch the games, he goes up there, man, and he just dominates these guys with an array of pitches. He's throwing 96, 97 mile an hour sinkers. He's dropping that changeup whenever the hell he wants to. He's as good as anybody you'll ever see, certainly in a Phillies uniform. But right now, the run that he's on the last 3 years, he's up there with Roy Halladay. He really, really is.
2: The challenge is there right now for him. I mean, it's going to be tough because innings-wise, workload, comparisons, like if you want to go that two-year stretch, Halladay did 17 complete games, pitched nearly like 500 innings. Like, it's going to be tough to get to that. But right now, Sanchez, I'm not saying he's going to have a 1.46 ERA for the season, but his ERA over last year, like from the start of last year to this point, is 2.18. You know, Roy Halladay, those two tremendous seasons, was around, I think, a 2.40. So, like, you're looking at, this is the most dominant stretch you've seen since Roy Halladay, and you're going to be pretty close because of how long he might be able to do this year in and year out going forward. You might be looking at a guy that 2 years from now, it looks crazy that we were even questioning whether or not it would be more dominant than Roy Halladay. Because it will be if he continues in this way it's been over the last year and a half.
0: Barring injury, we're looking at one of the best starting pitchers in baseball year in and year out.
1: Yep.
0: The stuff's not going anywhere, and he just doesn't rely on velocity. He knows how to pitch. He's got multiple pitches. The changeup is the best. You said this a couple weeks ago. Best pitch in baseball.
1: Yeah, analytically speaking. Is he having a better season this year than he did last year? Dumb question, right?
0: Yeah.
1: Okay, then, which is funny because that was one of the things that my big talking point about the contract. It's like, why are you giving him? I get it. I understood why they did. But it was a team friendly. It was the friendliest deal in Major League Baseball, right? In all of sports, if you're honest with yourself. And I just said, I don't know if you should do that after the season. He just had a career year last year. There's no way he's going to have a better season this year. Foot and mouth.
0: Yep. He's that good.
1: I'll tell you what. You know who else is that good? And I hate to do it because I'm not trying to pour water on our guy, but Shohei Ohtani. Do you see what he did again?
0: Yep.
1: That's back-to-back scoreless starts, six innings previous one where he led off the game with a home run. Did it again yesterday, six scoreless innings.
0: Well, his ERA is what, like 0.6?
1: 0.74.
0: And then you get the Miz.
1: 0.74. Yeah, same thing. You know what I mean.
0: Yeah. The Miz, every ball he throws is over 100 miles an hour, and he's good on top of it.
2: Yeah, it's insane.
1: That's crazy.
0: What? I mean, look at some of these starting pitches in the National League right now.
2: NL Cy Young's going to be absurd.
0: Yeah, I've heard Jason Stark talk about.
2: We haven't mentioned Skeens.
0: It. Yeah,
2: we've had this conversation between the three of us. Skeens hasn't even come up.
1: Wow.
0: Skeens is an afterthought.
2: Yeah.
1: Just as far as futures are concerned right here. Shohei Ohtani at MVP. Cy Young. Christopher Sanchez leading the way at +135. How about that, boys? And oh, by the way, John Mark, since we are in the 11 o'clock hour, it is brought to you by DraftKings. Stay tuned because you'll hear more about DraftKings and all it has to offer throughout the course of the show. DraftKings, the crown is yours. Christopher Sanchez right now on DraftKings +135 to win the NL Cy Young in front of the Miz, and Shohei +550.
0: How about that? As Ray once said.
1: There's value on Shohei.
0: Yeah. God, man, I hate it.
2: This guy needs more innings.
0: Yeah,
2: I'm sorry. I can't agree, do the
0: Ray.
2: Five innings.
1: It's June. Yeah. It's back-to-back starts of 6+.
2: I need more innings.
0: No, but, right. but no, I mean, but you know what? They want to give an MVP and a Cy Young to the same guy.
1: Oh,
0: could you imagine?
1: God, they absolutely
0: to a Dodger. Are you kidding me?
1: They are dying to give this award to Shohei.
0: And if he keeps doing it, he's going to get the. Oh, yeah. He's going to get it over.
1: Well, we remember all the shift. There was a lot of shifting last year in August and September, right? So this award is not given out just yet.
0: We ran out of time. I wanted to bring up Casty getting DFA'd. And I don't even feel good about it. Everybody that was celebrating that, I didn't celebrate
3: oh,
0: it. I
3: wait
0: like Casty.
3: A minute.
0: I like Casty.
1: They did him such a solid by not putting him down yesterday or 2 days ago. They did him such
0: yeah,
1: a solid.
0: Such a solid. They made him go all the way to Philadelphia, then be humiliated by being released in Philadelphia.
2: But I entirely disagree with that.
1: Would it have been worse to be
2: after the Philly series?
0: After the Philly series. The only
2: Have
0: thing he gets is he
2: San
0: gets
2: San Diego, and but he'll figure it out.
0: But he did get to take the hat off, and he got an ovation.
1: You
0: which
1: want
0: I thought
1: the ovation?
0: Nice. He got the ovation.
1: I think they did him a solid.
0: All right, we'll talk about it coming up in later on in the show. But coming up next, Throwback Thursday, we're going to dial back the clock to talk champions you hated. Sean Brace explains coming up next for Dave's Remarks.
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0: Sean, Ray. Hi. Patricia Caputo said to me the other day, she said, do you walk around doing your sound drops?
1: Hey, Ray.
0: Because Trish, when she's driving in, it's during our show.
2: Yeah.
0: She can't get enough of the hey, Ray.
2: Yeah.
3: She was telling me she was walking around, like, down at Cape May saying, how about that to herself a couple
4: how
3: months ago.
4: How about that?
0: Yeah.
3: So I'm glad we have an impact on people.
0: So I do the same thing. Hey, Ray. The hey, Ray is great. Now, I worry that we're using it too much and it becomes annoying.
2: Yeah.
0: But Trish said to me, absolutely not. People love it.
3: It's
0: hey, Ray.
3: Kind of awesome. Like, when you remove yourself from just the drop itself, Mike Schmidt came on these airwaves and lectured me about sunscreen. Mm-hmm.
1: Like, hey, Ray.
2: Yep.
3: It's kind of great.
2: Also, Trish, shout out. She's a good listener.
0: Yeah,
2: Even when she isn't working, she listens to the show.
0: Yep.
2: Shout out, Trish.
0: And by the way.
3: What's that supposed to mean?
2: We have a good listener. We have one. We need more. But at least Trish is listening, right?
0: Yeah, does she have a meter? Can she help us out with that? Go get a meter. Yeah, but also I think I deserve a little bit of credit because that just didn't come at the spur of the moment. I went into the Schmidt interview making sure because you just had got sunburned at the All-Star or at the Phillies game and Mike was coming on to promote that.
2: It was perfect. Yeah, nice work across the board by you, no doubt. Like you teed up Mike Bleep and Schmidt.
0: And I said, Mike, I need you to talk to my producer, Ray. He got burned at the Phillies game, and I'm trying to talk to him, but he doesn't want to listen to me.
3: My eyes rolled so hard, I saw my brain.
2: That's funny.
0: And he goes,
1: hey, Ray.
2: Hey, Ray. What are you doing? That's so good.
0: For the throwback thing, Uncle Jamie texts me, and it was actually something that I was talking about, I was looking at last night. So how did they get Chris Sanchez? They traded Curtis Mead, who was a minor league outfielder for Sanchez. Sanchez just had a good year, I believe, at high A in the minors, where his ERA was under 2. It was like 1.86. Curtis Mead never did squat, and that was Matt Klentak.
2: Yep.
0: I think it was a 40-man issue, so you can only have a certain amount of players on the 40-man roster, and I think they needed space, so that's why they wanted to move on from Sanchez, because he was on their 40-man roster. Otherwise, they would have had to designate somebody for assignment, or they would have had to move somebody. So the Phillies. Now, is this a great move, or is this luck, or both?
2: Hey.
3: Great move. Can I be a Curtis Mead truther for a second here?
0: Yeah.
3: Because, to be fair,
2: Curtis Mead,
3: when it comes to right-handed bats, he's had a better season than I think everyone on the Phillies at this point.
0: Is that right?
3: Nationals. Yeah.
2: Wow.
3: Now, again, low bar. You won the trade. But I'm going to give Curtis Mead his due.
0: But
3: here.
0: Also not with the Rays.
3: Not with the Rays. Yeah. You won the trade by far.
0: What's
3: here.
0: He doing this year?
3: He got 8 home runs and over 800 OPS for the Mets.
0: I knew
3: for the Nats.
0: I knew he was a part-time player for the Rays, but I didn't know that. And I knew he was with the Nats. I didn't know he had 8 home runs.
2: Hey, man, you get credit for that. Any way you can get those type of guys on your roster. And, oh, by the way, keep them, right? Because it goes hand in hand, you get all the credit. Because it reminds me of what's taking place over there in the NBA when I have to watch Champagne. And, like, I don't care what took place. All I know is he was with the 76ers.
0: And now he's not.
2: And now he is literally hitting 6 three-pointers in an NBA Finals game. Like, what do you want from me? I don't care if it was Mac McClung. I don't care if it was something that nobody could predict it. I don't care. He was on the Sixers, and now he is ripping it up for the San Antonio Spurs. Like, as if it can't get any worse for the Sixers.
0: Yeah. Well, believe me, it can. When the Knicks win the championship, it can. We'll talk about that coming in the second half of this show. Sean, it's Thursday. It's Throwback Thursday.
2: That's right. And it does kind of tee it up a little bit there. And it hit me, John. There was 2 minutes left in that game last night. And the Knicks, obviously, were going to run away with it. They won by double digits. They won by 10. Spurs were tired. Throughout the course of the game, I was saying to myself, damn, like, it feels like San Antonio should be up by 20 and they're not. And that was troubling. And I knew that the Knicks were going to get them. John, I turned it off with 2.5 minutes to go. I am so sick of this franchise, the fans, Timothy Chalamet, Fat Joe, everything New York Knicks that I can't stomach to watch these guys celebrate, to talk after the game. So if the Knicks are going to win the game, I'm out. 2 minutes, I shut the TV off, rolled over, went to bed. So it hit me. For this Throwback Thursday, I'm looking back at the champions that you hated the most, the team you rage watched or just skipped entirely, any team from past championship runs. I want to hear from you. I think it's a perfect topic for this show.
0: On the Davis Honda text line, voice memo, text message, 610-632-0975. And I won't go the Tampa Bay Bucks after could they won the Super Bowl. Like, that's different. That's just, like, it's a team that you legitimately, like, you hate.
2: Like, I'll take the 2009 Yankees off the table.
0: Like, yeah, but they're the Yankees.
2: Correct. So the Yankees I hate entirely, but they beat the Phillies, so that's an easy one.
0: Can I give you mine?
2: Please, go.
0: The Jose Reyes Mets.
2: Ooh, that's a good
0: David
2: one.
0: Wright, Jose Reyes.
2: Carlos Delgado. Paul, who's the catcher?
0: Oh, Loduca.
2: There you go.
0: That crumb. Oh, God, I hated Paul Loduca. He's pretty good.
2: Yes, he was.
0: There's some talent on that Mets team.
2: It was Johan Santana, yeah. Tom Glavine.
0: I hated that team.
2: Right?
0: Hated that team.
2: Hey, you're not alone there.
0: And because they were hateable, but also, I mean, Citizens Bank Park was wild during those days.
2: I heard.
0: Wild during those days. Ray, what's your first thought?
3: Well, if we're doing the whole you can't take a team to beat the team, even though this Knicks team did end up beating the Sixers in the playoffs, like for me, the 11 Cardinals, as a kid, like angry with the fact that the Phillies didn't do their job and I didn't have the brain of like the Phillies should have beaten this team. It was the I just watched Pujols and them celebrate while my hero crumbled to the ground, tore his Achilles. Like Ryan Terrio is the reason I'm not going to watch.
0: Oh my God.
2: That's a name.
3: Yeah, exactly. Like that. Cliff Lee had a 4-run lead.
0: I hated the Giants worse than the Cardinals. I hated Cody Ross.
3: I think I grew to hate them more when they did the winning every other year thing. Where I was like, all right, I'm so sick of this in 2014. It's like, give me something other than this Giants team to win the bleeping World Series.
0: They were really annoying. They were also really good. Oh, right? Yeah. Like Madison Bumgarner was big-time pitcher in big-time spots. Cody Ross is the one-year guy where he catches fire. It's almost like Mark Vantos from the Mets. He had the one good year, and then he sucked the following year. But I hated that Giants team.
2: I think it's a great question in honor of the New York Knicks who are going to win it all, apparently, to Ray Dunn. Who's the one?
3: It's over.
2: Championship. It's not over.
3: Never been so over.
2: It's not over, Johnny.
3: Just crown him now.
0: You want to crown him? Then crown the
3: I'm
0: ass.
3: Crowning
0: him.
2: I have a...
0: It was a good game last night. I made it back in time from San Antonio. I don't know if you saw the picture. Yeah, I was at the game. I was sitting front row wearing my Knicks shirt. Yeah, wearing my Knicks shirt.
2: Oh, that's right. I did see that. John Talk Media.
0: Yeah, somebody did an AI thing of me. In fact, so much so that I sent it to my friends, and one of them is a Knicks fan, and he's like, how did you get tickets for the game? And I'm like, it's AI, you idiot.
2: That's funny.
3: That's
2: anyway.
3: Crazy.
2: Jamie checks in. He says, JCal_88. He just said every Saban team. He never liked any Alabama teams. That's interesting because I
0: liked Alabama.
2: Yeah. College football, I like domination, and they did exactly that. It was always them or Georgia at the top, but for the most part, Alabama.
0: I love Saban. I'm a huge Nick Saban fan. He's the best.
2: I'll give you one more for me.
0: Ohio State for me
2: is a
0: hate the team, hate the face every year, no matter what. I hate them.
2: They didn't win it all, but they got to the Super Bowl, the 49ers.
0: 49ers is a great answer.
2: 49ers, I can't stomach that organization. Well,
0: I still hate them now.
2: Correct, same. Absolutely, same. Like Seattle last year, I'm like, please do it. Rub it in their face. Win. I had no issue with the Seahawks. 49ers, can't stomach them. I was loving when they blew that Super Bowl. Loving it. Going absolutely berserk. That was was that the Vegas
4: one? Love it.
2: No, that wasn't the Vegas one. Was it the Vegas one? I'm tripping now. Anyways, the 49ers. Yeah, when they lost that game to the Chiefs, yeah, give me more of that.
0: Coming up, News at Noon, featuring a lot of Charles Barkley and an uncomfortable conversation with Gronk.
3: Oh, no, I didn't go there. About Gronk.
0: I didn't want to go there.
3: I'm not going there.
0: All right.
2: I don't know. I don't even know what it is.
0: Well,
3: I don't know what the
0: uncomfortable conversation about Gronk is. So we're not going Aaron Hernandez Gronk conversation.
3: Yeah, we're not talking about have happened during the film session.
0: Okay, good.
3: Yeah.
2: No. Oh, okay. I'm gonna Google that.
3: This is a PG-13 rated program. Mm.
0: Gronk did an interview where he was talking about maybe Aaron Hernandez was sitting in the back of the meeting room doing something.
2: Oh, yeah. Come on.
0: Yeah.
3: Yeah.
0: That's not what we're playing.
3: We're not playing that. Okay. No. The kids are out of school in some places. They might be at home listening.
2: With Belichick? Wow, that's risky.
0: Well, maybe it was an offensive.
3: You put up with a lot for a star.
2: Could have been a tight end meeting.
0: I mean, you're worried about Belichick. He's a murderer.
3: All right. Not the worst thing he ever did.
0: That's all coming up next. Middays with Marks.
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3: 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Christopher Sanchez saw his scoreless streak end at 50 and two-thirds innings last night, but he broke the record for left-handers. Tossed seven innings, allowing just that one run. The Phillies winning 3-2. They're going for their second sweep of the Padres today. Don Mattingly after the game talking about Sanchez.
5: I mean, you know, at some point it's going to end, but obviously Sanchez puts himself in the history books. Yeah, I don't know what else you ask. I know my vocabulary probably is not good enough for him right now, but it's just been amazing to watch.
3: Also amazing to watch, Zach Wheeler goes for the Phils today. Still dealing with the aftershocks of the A.J. Brown deal. Not that it was a shock, but he's up there now in Boston, already practicing with the Patriots. We talked to Brandley Gowton of Bleeding Green Nation earlier on the show about it. You can catch our conversation one more time on the Fanatic Gap, our website, or our YouTube channel. The Sixers made it official. President of Basketball Operations Mike Gansey has been hired. He'll have a press conference on Monday. And the next one, game one of the finals last night. 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

0: All right, news and noon coming up in a second.
1: You know, if we could actually take what Bill does when he comes in here and and bottle that up and put that out, that'd be really good
0: Can
1: stuff.
0: Can we just start doing that type of radio, not even talk about sports?
1: Bill comes in here firing every day. I love it. I love it.
0: Bill wakes up in the morning and he thinks about what he's going to talk about on the show from the minute he wakes up until the minute he goes to sleep.
1: He comes in
0: a
1: here.
0: A lot of us do.
2: Starts, it's insane.
1: Starts throwing stuff off at us and, you know, it's a good conversation.
0: And then he calls me when he leaves. not every night, but.
2: Well, that's because the nights you and him don't talk, he calls me. He
0: calls you. Yeah. Bill needs to talk. He's a talker. So, like, we talked last night. I think he called me after the show last night. We talked for a little bit.
2: I missed his call this week.
0: I'm normally doing, well, sometimes he'll call me and like I'm at, I'll be at a T-ball or I'll be at
1: 6 o'clock.
2: It's 6:15. Yeah.
1: Six o'clock. Is
2: I
1: like
2: mean,
1: the
2: butter
1: worst.
2: Bill.
0: Yeah. But if I'm home, we eat dinner early, I'm doing dishes or I'm like folding laundry. So a lot of times it's a good time.
1: He's always doing dishes.
0: Always doing dishes.
1: The cleanest dishes in the Delaware Valley, right over here.
0: I'm just telling you, like, as far as like mowing the lawn, nobody mows the lawn like me. Parking, I'm a great parker. And doing dishes, elite.
2: I can vouch for the parking thing. When we show up at the same time, I'm always impressed with the back end, how good it looks.
0: Oh, no, I'm team back end.
2: You're good. I mean, yeah, the back end thing to me, I'm trying a little hard. But if you're going to try that hard, you do it and execute it really
0: Why
2: well.
0: Why is it trying hard?
2: We get it. All right. You can control the wheel. Like, just pull into the spot.
0: No, the reason why you do it is you don't have the, because you have a 1994 Avalon.
1: He doesn't have the reverse
0: cam. The camera, you can back it up perfectly, and it takes you all the way to where you need to go.
1: If you could read those lines.
0: And then when you leave, you don't have to worry about backing up. Is there a car coming? Yeah. You can just pull right out.
1: My favorite is the people that, like, yell at you, like, not knowing that you could see behind you. Like, ah, la, la, la. Like, right. Yo, I have a camera, bro. Right. I got a camera.
0: Right. Well, I'm good. I'm not going to smash into your
1: 2026.
0: Car.
1: I got a camera.
0: Yeah. Anyway.
2: There you go. Yeah. Quarter century ago, they didn't have cameras in back of cars. So.
1: They have AC cars. Know.
0: We're going to have to get Ray a new car. Right?
1: I think we have a sponsorship with the text line Davis Honda.
0: Okay, not a new car. How about a pre-owned?
2: Yeah, let's not get crazy here. Yeah, I can't go from the 2002 Avalon to something brand new and nice.
0: No,
2: yeah.
0: Living in the city, probably not a good idea.
2: Oh, I don't care about that part.
1: You got to earn your keep.
0: What I'm saying is if you get a new car, you're parking on the street in the city.
2: There's nicer cars on my street.
0: Okay.
2: They would have to be really, really dumb to go for my car.
0: Well, it gets nicked up. People hit you when they're parking and things like that.
1: Oh, the worst.
0: Yeah, the worst. Yeah. All right, we have feedbacks on our drops, which we'll get to. But time for the news and then with Ray. What do we got?
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4: The news at noon with Ray Dunn. 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
0: I don't think we need anything other than that.
5: Here it is, the news, anew, slightly transformed.
0: Big skip.
5: Ray Dunn getting the people informed. Giving us the headline of local insanity of all these hot takes we hear every day. Reddick, Rivers, and Big Skip Bayless. If they say something, Ray's going to tell us.
4: It's the news of noon with Ray Dunn.
0: Ah, so good.
1: Still going.
2: I love the fade out. That's my favorite part of the whole thing. Maybe outside of Big Skip Bayless. We're going to start with Charles Barkley. Famously hates Skip Bayless.
0: Oh, he hates him.
2: But he's driving in the lane. He went on PTI. So
0: he did.
2: Now he's doing a little bit of ESPN stuff. He's not going through the full car wash, but he's at least looking.
0: I think that's because Wilbon probably pressed him, and he respects Wilbon.
2: And they're both in San Antonio together. So,
0: right.
2: You know, this is how you get him. But he went on there, and he gave... I don't want to say a scorcher, but he gave a take, certainly.
6: Listen, I said this a few years ago, I think Brunson might turn out to be the greatest free agent signing. I'm not talking about LeBron and Kevin Durant and guys like that, but I think Brunson, if he's able to deliver a championship to New York, it'll be the greatest free agent signing in NBA history. Nobody knew he was going to be this good. Nope. I didn't. You guys. Nobody. No. When New York signed him, they didn't think he was going to be this good.
2: So there's two lanes we could go here.
1: Yeah.
2: We could break down the fact that he had the take. Or the take itself. To me, him having the take is a noteworthy thing. He's on an ESPN show giving out hot takes. Chuck?
0: It's not a hot take, but it is a take. And he's right. Because a max player is a max player. A guy that didn't make max money like Brunson, who was an under-the-radar signing. I maybe it was last week that I said this. One of the reasons why I like the Knicks team is that they weren't built on, okay, we have max contracts, LeBron's wanting to come here. Like the Heat putting Dwayne Wade and LeBron and Chris Bosh together, screw them. Right? Like, all right, you got lucky and LeBron wanted to go there. Like, is that really an impressive championship? It doesn't matter. They won championships. But, like, what the Knicks are doing right now, how they were built, is really, really impressive. And it's Brunson. It's Jalen Brunson. And some other great moves, too.
1: Yeah. If we're talking great free agent signings, I don't know how you're topping Quentin Grimes. I mean, it's just...
0: But then think about this.
1: Or Andre Drummond.
0: Think about this. They have a better chance to re-sign him because they traded Jared McCain. Remember. By the way, Daryl Morey's still not been heard from. He's put out one tweet since he got whacked. He didn't even change his bio. It still says that he's the president of basketball ops for the Sixers. He had one tweet, and it's because someone passed away. I forget who it was, and he wanted to put that out there. And it was, you know, a smart move by him. But I'm still waiting for the thank you, Philadelphia. We didn't get it done. We had a lot of good times here. Ultimately, I didn't get my job done, which is to give you guys the championship. But thank you for everything.
2: Does he release it like 9:30 no. on Monday morning? Right,
0: I'm thinking more like
2: press conference.
0: 2031 is when he's going to do it.
2: Yeah,
1: I don't think we.
0: 2031.
2: I don't think we get it, but it would be great if he did it Monday at 9:30, right before the press.
1: I do know this much: that Daryl Morey is in the DM streets, though. All right, so he's not out and about, but he is DMing certain people, and I think more so that have supported Daryl Morey in past on his way out. So he is active, but he's not active out there to G-pop like us.
0: Right, he's DMing people that are big fans of him, yep. Or at least have been big fans, because that he worries more about that than anything else.
1: He's
0: what
1: a weasel.
0: People are saying he is a total weasel.
1: He's a weasel.
0: And at least Sam Hinkie, who had the manifesto, at least he put that out there. It was something.
1: Oh, it was something.
0: It was something for sure. But like, at least he had that, because you know why Morey doesn't believe it's his fault.
1: What do you want to hear from Daryl Morey?
0: What I just said.
1: Me, like,
0: which is Philly, thanks.
1: Yep.
0: I gave it my best. I felt like we had a good run. Ultimately, we didn't have it done. You know, he doesn't need to grovel. He doesn't need to admit defeat or anything like that. But what always bothered me about him was, oh, like, I'm the greatest. I came in and the organization's better than it was when I took over. My ass it is. You can go back and you can find quotes where he said that they're in a much better situation now than when he took over. No, they're not. Right? I long for Brett Brown. I really, really do. At least I like the guy that was messaging me.
1: Bottom line, those two contracts with Paul George and Joel Embiid, people refer to them as the two worst contracts in the NBA. Like, that's saying something. If you have one of the worst contracts in this league and that league, I think you deserve some credit.
0: Embiid isn't on that new contract, and I don't blame Morey for anything with Embiid. I really don't. You're never winning anything without Embiid being healthy and ready to go. You're not. So I can't blame Daryl Morey for not winning a championship, but I can blame Daryl Morey for getting the Sixers no closer to a championship. And you know what? His lack of humility is what pisses me off. It really is. Like come on, dude. You're not the worst GM in the world. You weren't treated. Was he treated poorly by the fan base? I don't think
1: so.
0: No.
1: Hell no.
0: I don't think so.
1: No.
2: And they called for his job when it was justified to call for his
0: job. Yeah, when they got fired.
1: And, but even then, there were plenty of people on the other side saying, wait a minute, he's a good drafter. He does all this, positives.
0: Even I said that.
1: Okay, so like, we've been really fair towards Daryl Morey, excuse me.
0: Yeah, we can call him Daryl
1: Morey.
2: We're going to continue with Charles Barkley.
0: Please.
2: Here. Because inside the NBA, with the finals being in San Antonio, continued one of the greatest bits in television. And played the greatest hits of Charles Barkley talking about the women of San Antonio.
7: You know, I think it's a great city, but they do have some big old women.
8: Hey, Marcus, we gotta go. Come on, if we gotta go down to San Antonio, all them big old women down there.
7: They be whooping them shit.
8: None of
7: those. But you couldn't do that to them big ass women in San Antonio. I got two words for them. I'm full. What about Victoria? It's a secret. I told you. Them cute underwear, they're a secret.
8: Why do you always take him down this road?
7: What they be wearing, Chuck?
8: Oh, bloomers. Danny panties.
7: Do me one more favor. Just let me see the churro eating.
8: That's why them big old women be eating those churros.
7: I want
9: to apologize to the women of San Antonio. I had churros last night.
10: I see what all the excitement is about.
2: And now?
11: Gina Ortiz Jones is the mayor of San Antonio.
12: That's right.
0: All set with him.
11: Sorry to spring that on you, but...
2: She then goes and says that they don't teach humility in class.
0: Well, you should have had that part.
2: Yep, should have had that part.
0: That's the part where, where she took a shot, and then Charles was like, San Antonio fan, they know I was just kidding around. It was awkward.
2: It was awkward.
1: Oh,
2: for
1: sure. Definitely. Definitely awkward. I mean, this is going on 16 plus years of Charles Parker.
0: Is it that many years?
1: 2009, 2010, he's been making those jokes, or when he started to. So I just am a fan of him being himself and not having to apologize and everyone just realizing it's a joke and LOL and keep it moving. But definitely a little awkward with the lady mayor of San Antonio.
0: Yeah, I'd say so.
1: Just a little bit. Just a little bit.
0: Good stuff, though. All right, Ray, what else?
2: All right, last one for you. We have to have an uncomfortable conversation about Gronk. Not about what Gronk's experienced inside of a film room. We're not going into that conversation. If you want to look that up on your own time, look that up on your own time. But Gronk talking about financial advice on with Busted with the Boys, and I might have a theory.
13: Now here we go. This is just simple advice. You don't need the $200,000 car as you're a rookie, you know. You just need to get that, you know, $60,000 car. Yeah. I mean, it's basically just as flashy. It's not going to make you more of a man, right. You know, being in a $200,000 car, you know, than a $60,000 car or even $40,000 car. It's not going to make you play better on the football field. I don't think so. I mean, unless you truly, I'll play better if I pull up in this
14: Rolls Royce, right?
13: Yeah, in this Rolls Royce as a young buck. But also as a young buck, I mean, you start getting on that train right away and buying everything, all the jewelry, all the cars, nice cars that depreciate in value the second you pull out on the lot.
1: Mm.
2: This is not the first time he's done the whole money management thing.
1: Yeah.
2: Where he's been telling people how they should spend it. He's an idiot. But.
0: Smart with money.
1: Oh, yeah.
2: He might actually be so smart that he has leaned fully into being the idiot as a way to take all of our money and keep himself out there forever. I don't think Gronk is as dumb as I want to believe.
0: I think he plays into it.
2: I think he's played way too deep into the idiot thing where he's like, I'm going to just do this for the rest of my life. And I'll just be lovable Gronk that like people think I need a pat on the head when I say something.
0: Yeah, I don't.
1: He's also a caveman, though, so let's not go too far.
0: Yeah, I'm not going to go too nuts. But to your point, he's leaned into it. It's a bit.
2: I think he's realized where his lane is.
1: Mm-hmm.
2: And I'm... think he might be smarter than we gave him all credit for.
0: No, he's definitely not an idiot, for sure. I mean, he's an idiot, but he's definitely not an idiot. Well, I mean, I don't know if you mentioned this, but he never used his football salary, his NFL salary. He endorsements and everything else. Yeah.
2: And his endorsement money came largely from the fact, I mean, obviously he's a great player, but he built this character for himself where he was just kind of this dope that caught footballs and just partied.
0: Well, you're insinuating he's Kaiser Soze, where like he.
2: I'm thinking that we might have to have an uncomfortable conversation about how smart Gronk is.
0: You turn the light off, and all of a sudden it's like, did you know Gronk was valedictorian in his high school? And he starts talking about that's not the case.
2: Yeah, I don't think he's a valedictorian, but I think he might have good perception of everyone.
0: Were you valedictorian?
2: I was not. No,
0: close.
2: Top 30. Maybe?
1: I couldn't even spell valedictorian.
2: Victorian.
1: And here's something funny for you. You ready for this one? The wife, she loved Gronk. Kelly O loved some Gronk.
0: Really?
1: Oh, yeah. She was a big fan. I mean, it doesn't shock you, right? You know, you're not going
2: to
1: sit
2: Are
1: there.
2: Are you likening yourself to Gronk?
0: Are you
2: right
0: saying
2: now?
0: That she like thought he was sexy or she was
1: fan? Yeah, I'm
0: really?
1: Sure she wanted to be gripped up by Gronk.
0: Really?
1: Back in those days? Well, Gronk is Gronk, man. He was on top of the world.
0: Chuckles DMs me and says he's a smart meathead.
1: Yeah.
2: Yeah.
0: He's a meathead.
2: Bill-esque.
1: I mean, again.
0: He's a really smart meathead.
1: All right.
2: Yeah, but he's the Michael Jordan of Gronks.
1: I mean, okay, so what does he do? He's got a FanDuel sponsorship that he's with forever. I'm sure he's got some protein deal. Let's not make him out to be something that, like Einstein, that you're trying to do here.
2: Well,
1: Ray.
2: He got that because he leaned into the whole idiot thing.
1: Well, he's not leaning into it if that's who he is.
2: I think he's smarter than we give him credit for.
1: I bet you there is a little hamming it up for the cameras, no doubt. But at the end of the day, Gronk is who Gronk is, a party animal.
12: he hosts a cruise with his brothers.
0: Yeah, and apparently everybody was on ecstasy during the cruise.
12: Let's go.
2: Smart.
12: I'm in.
2: That's good branding.
0: Yeah.
1: Cruise on ecstasy?
0: With his meathead brothers. Yeah. It's true.
1: Hey. Could you imagine that? Just think about this as a parent. Could you imagine what their grocery bill was with five kids, five meatheads like that?
0: I used to ask Baldy, because Baldy, if you think about Brian Baldinger, he had a brother that played in the NFL.
1: Yep.
0: Richie. He had, I think he had another brother. I don't know if he played in the NFL, but he was, I mean, you know, not like, it's not Danny DeVito and Arnold Schwarzenegger. They don't get me, and then the other are Baldingers. His younger sister was an original American Gladiator.
1: Oh, my goodness. I forgot about that. He had a brother by the name of Gary. Gary Baldinger and Rich Baldinger.
0: So I think, didn't Gary play in the NFL too?
1: Gary Baldinger. Jeez, Gary played six seasons in the NFL.
0: Yeah, so there's three NFL players and then an American Gladiator.
1: What was their grocery bill like?
0: So I used to ask him. And he said a loaf of bread didn't go very far.
1: A Massapequa High School in New York.
0: Yep, from Long Island. And he used to talk about, they had never the old, like the Clark Griswold, the station wagon. So the Baldingers had that kind of station wagon. And I was like, what did that, when you guys were taking a road trip, what did that station wagon look like? Could you imagine flying in the back, going back?
1: One of them acting like Team Wolf on top of the roof. Who is it? Which Baldy brother is doing it now? They had to make a name for themselves in high school. The Baldy brothers?
0: Holy cow.
1: Jeez.
0: There's something.
1: Anyways, Rob Gronkowski, scientist. Who knew?
0: Let's get to T and Delco. T's got something on Sixers free agent signings. T and Delco, what's up, buddy?
14: Yes, T-Love.
0: T-Love.
14: What's up?
0: How are you, buddy?
14: Hey, listen, Charles Barkley, as a former Sixer, you know, how is Moses Malone's name not
0: trade.
14: Mentioned when he's talking?
0: It was a trade.
14: Free agent signing.
0: It was a trade.
14: Huh?
0: It was a trade.
14: It was a trade?
0: Yep.
14: Okay.
1: Yeah.
14: Okay.
1: But that's a good one, though.
14: All right.
1: A good
14: it's
1: one,
14: a great
1: T-Love.
14: Trade. Okay. I was curious.
0: So what would be the best Sixers free agent signing? I don't even...
14: Free agent means they got him from someplace else.
0: Free agent means that they didn't...
14: Who did they trade for Moses Malone?
0: I think Caldwell Jones is a part of it. Let me pull it up right now. He became a restricted. All right, so hold on. He became a restricted free agent. He signed an offer sheet with the Sixers. The Rockets franchise was sold. New owner said that blah blah blah blah blah. So they agreed to trade Malone to the 76ers for Caldwell Jones and a first round draft pick.
14: You're not
0: wrong because they signed him to a restricted free agent contract. But the Rockets said, hey, we're going to match it unless you give us something. So that's what they did. So I'll give it to you, T-Love. I appreciate it.
1: But it also goes into the fact of who Moses was with the Houston Rockets, what career he already had versus what

0: He's hitting shots as he's falling down. He's the smallest dude on the floor besides him and Landry Shamet.
1: Yeah, I'm not gonna lie. I didn't hate the game. I didn't hate them winning last night.
0: Well, you know what, John? They're gonna win probably two more. This is going seven. This is heartbreak city for the Knicks.
1: Good.
0: I'm telling you right now, Ray. It's not over.
1: I'm not backing down. For, yeah, Ray thinks it's over. I'm not backing down from I'm going to root for the Spurs, but I'm also watching the games. And, like, I just can't, like, when I watch the Knicks play and they win, I feel like it makes me feel better as a Sixer fan because it's shoving it down the Sixers' throat. It's like, hey, listen, why don't you freaking make some moves and get us here? How many years do we have to deal with this? Now we're starting back over and you have Joel Embiid. Are you keeping Joel Embiid? We're going to try this again next year? Like, please, no.
0: We're going to hear more about it on Monday with Mike Gansey.
1: Oh, that's right. The introduction of the new president of basketball operations.
0: Apparently, he had some good skills at West Virginia. His highlight film is pretty good.
1: Really?
0: Now, I don't know if that matters this day and age, but, you know.
1: Two real basketball guys. You don't have, you know, a Hinkie or a Maury. You got two real basketball guys.
0: Put your calculators away.
2: Deep team.
1: Hey, Ray, what's the feedback on the drops? Earlier, right, we were talking about how Trish Caputo was telling us that she walks around her house doing the Hey, Ray.
0: Hey, Ray.
3: Yeah, wow. We got someone that texted the text line. They just say, who? Like Bernie from Brew Mall.
0: Oh, yeah.
1: We don't play that. We don't play that, though.
3: No, we don't, but they stuck with them still
1: do
3: so
1: it
3: long.
1: For that
3: for
1: many
3: so
1: years.
3: Long, yeah, that they do the who.
0: It is Throwback Thursday.
3: And okay. We got people trying to rank drops as well. They're favorites that they got. We got this one.
4: That's the funny thing that makes me chuckle.
3: As a top three, and we don't even use it that much.
1: Yeah, I don't know.
0: This has got to be up there.
4: They said I was a diva.
0: That's a new addition.
3: We All Fertilize was one that came in.
1: We use that.
4: We All Fertilize.
1: Yeah.
0: Shame on me for not having that A.J. Brown in there earlier, because that was just tremendous.
1: What's a better? How about that?
5: How about that?
1: Or...
5: How about that?
0: Yeah, the original. Nothing beats the original.
1: I kind of like the new one.
5: How about that?
3: I think I like Luck. The new one just because I can feel my brain reaching for a how about that in the 88th minute of that game.
1: We're when we talk about the drops, we're not talking about Bernie drops. We're talking about this show specifically. So, like, this is this show.
6: We have a good club.
1: And then this is our show.
6: We have a good club.
1: And then we have this.
6: Fine line.
3: I can't look at a menu the same without thinking about Dave Dombrowski. We have a good club.
1: Right. No, it's the same thing. I see people and they'll be like, we have a good club.
0: I do get this one a lot. A lot of people always say this to me.
1: That's a great one.
0: All right.
1: We have this new one.
7: I'm down on the Phillies.
0: Right. That's a good one.
8: And that's in my notes.
1: That's a good one.
9: What's the reasoning behind that?
1: That's a great one.
0: And my personal favorite.
8: Man, Sean's here at all hours of the day.
1: Yeah.
0: Thank you.
1: And this one.
10: I mean, again, like, we have a four-time NBA champion here.
1: That's a good one, too.
5: Let's go.
11: This is bad. This is very, Stay very bad.
1: Yep.
12: Stay on target.
1: Stay
7: I
1: on
7: think
1: target.
7: We have a good club.
1: That's the
3: guys are dragging is one that I use now in my personal life.
0: Oh, come on, man.
8: Misread the calculation.
0: That's a strong one.
13: Were we in a debate?
1: 610-632-0975.
13: Hey, Ray. I don't know.
1: That's a good one. The Adam Schefter, I don't know.
13: Yeah. I don't know.
1: Coming up, Jalen Hurts. Has he been treated unfairly? We want your reaction to the conversation we had earlier. Sean's very upset, and he doesn't feel like Jalen's been treated fairly. A.J. Brown's traded. Jalen looks like the bad guy. Everybody's saying goodbye. All the Eagles teammates, everybody inside the organization. It's like, oh, A.J., you're the best teammate ever. Meanwhile, crickets when it comes to Jalen. We have text coming up on that. Your phone calls as well, 610-632-0975. Middays with Marks, 97.5.
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3: Another masterpiece from Christopher Sanchez. I'm Ray Dunn with this Fanatics Sports Update. Yeah, the scoreless streak is over for Christopher Sanchez, but last night, seven innings, just allowing the one run in a Phillies 3-2 win over the Padres. The scoreless streak ends at 50 and two-thirds innings. The longest ever for a left-hander. After the game is catcher JT Realmuto talking about
15: it. That's definitely the most special run I've been a part of, and I got a front row seat to it, so I probably have the best seat in the house. No, he's just been exceptional for us. He's been that guy for years, and it's good to see how much recognition he's getting because this is how good of a pitcher he's been for a while now.
3: Phillies going for a second sweep of the Padres today. Still dealing with the aftershocks of the A.J. Brown deal. Not a shock that he's gone, but now having to look forward to what this team will be and look back at the tenure of A.J. Brown. Brandley Gowton joined us earlier on in the show to talk about that. Catch that conversation one more time on our website, the Fanatic app, or the Fanatics YouTube. Sixers, President Basketball.

0: Operations have been officially announced. Mike Ganzi will meet with the media on Monday, begin his tenure as the president of basketball ops. And the Knicks won game one of the NBA Finals last night. 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

0: Mornings with Marks. Sean Brace just alerted me. It's Mike Vito. What's his official title?
1: Vito.
0: What's his official title?
2: Broadcast coordinator.
0: Okay. He's in a management role.
1: He does it all. He's Mr. Fix-It.
0: It's his birthday today.
3: Happy birthday!
0: Happy birthday, Vito! Vito.
3: Let's bring a cake down to his office.
0: Oh, he's not here.
3: Oh. Happy birthday, Vito.
0: So, because Ray said he took off for his birthday, which I find perfectly fine. You seem to kind of...
3: This is always an interesting one with me. Because I love birthdays. I celebrate them. You know that. I go nuts.
0: Do you take off for your birthday?
3: I don't believe I ever have.
0: Okay. Because I believe I have, but I so there are people that take off for their birthday every year. Like, it's my birthday. There's no way I'm working on my birthday.
3: Okay.
0: I've worked more birthdays than I certainly haven't.
3: I've worked Jesus' birthday before. All right.
0: But I'm also December 19th. So sometimes, depending on where you are, you're in the holiday book for radio.
3: Correct.
0: You take some time off around the holidays. So there have been times that I've taken off, but I've never taken off specifically because it's my birthday. If I'm going somewhere for my birthday, if I'm going away, okay, then I'm going to take off. But I'm not it's my birthday, I'm not working. I'm not working on my birthday, that's not what I do.
3: Yeah.
0: So is that your point?
3: You know, look, I'm not one of these guys that wants to tell you how you should go about your business, but I'm just telling you how I operate. If exactly what you just said. If there's something happening, a vacation, we weave it into the fact that it's my birthday, great. But if I don't have anything going on, it's okay, happy birthday. I was here for my birthday. Remember?
0: I do.
3: You guys brought me a cake and
0: Ray was here for his birthday.
3: Monster Energy drink.
2: True. Yeah.
0: Right?
3: Just interesting.
2: I haven't been a professional for very long, so I don't really have a history on this. I've worked pretty much every birthday.
3: And I love the birthday celebrations.
0: Yeah, I typically don't even mention it, and it just goes another day, and there's no celebration, which is perfectly fine with me. Oh, that's actually what I'm going for.
3: God, dude.
0: Yeah, I just like to have the day. I don't even mention it.
3: I mean, you don't blow any candles out?
0: Well, at home.
3: Oh, okay.
0: Not here.
3: All right, well, yeah.
0: No, but I don't, you wouldn't know it's my birthday because I don't say anything. One year, my Aunt Kathy called in, and...
3: Hi, Aunt Kathy.
0: And it was like, let's go to Kathy, and it's like, happy birthday, Jonathan! It's his birthday! And it's
3: great.
0: I'm not against it, but I'm also not... Because I've seen people that... Here's my Venmo and my Cash App on their social media.
3: That's Ray. Ray does that. Yeah.
0: No. Buy me a drink. Cash App.
2: I love the tweet where you take a screenshot of the balloons on your profile, like, oh, how did those get there?
0: I know. The Instagram stories, you're alerting people that it's your birthday because people put happy birthday such and such, and then you put it back up.
2: So I've got like conflicted feelings on that about the reposting of it. I just like giving them a like. Oh, thank you for doing that. I don't really want to do the repost there.
0: I'm okay with it. I'm okay if people want acknowledgement it's your birthday, because I always give a happy birthday if I see it.
3: Yeah, you are.
0: I like to say happy birthday to people.
3: Happy birthday, Vito.
2: Are you keeping track of who's wishing you a happy birthday?
0: No, I don't care. No, but I like when it's somebody's birthday, I want to say happy birthday to them. In fact, I make sure they're logged in my phone, so then it comes up on my...
3: Wow.
0: Yeah, no, I have former coworkers that I'll give them a happy birthday because it's in my calendar.
2: They have an app for that now.
0: Really?
2: Like, it's just a birthday reminder app. My friend has it.
0: So the question is, and this is good for the Davis Honda text line, or if you want to slide in with a quick phone call, taking off specifically because it's your birthday, not because you're doing anything like Vito did today.
3: Interesting. Now, we don't have confirmation either.
0: Well, I don't want to.
3: I love it.
0: I don't want to.
3: No, I know. However, I will just say.
0: He might be going to the Phillies game.
3: Yeah, you know, whatever. It's all good on that. But. You know,
0: we know the people that take off for their birthday.
3: Yeah,
0: because they don't want to work on their birthday.
3: You know,
0: they want to celebrate the birthday.
3: I love celebrating my birthday, man. I look.
0: But you look down on people that take off for working on their birthday.
3: No, just you know, you take inventory, as they say.
2: Say that you don't respect Vito anymore.
3: No, that's not the case.
0: All right, so let's go down the list. Cole LaRulo, does he take off for his birthday?
3: Hell no.
0: Ricky. Yeah, but he wouldn't tell you it was his birthday.
2: Yeah.
3: Is there like...
2: He would be on the golf course, I think, for that.
3: Is there an age, like, cutoff, too? Like, I feel like if you're 30, like, sure, I don't have an issue, right? But as you get a little older, really, you're calling out for your birthday?
0: Well, I mean, taking off. Salchunas?
2: No.
3: No?
0: Kincaid?
2: Oh. I think Salchunas and I got through a full show, and I didn't know it was his birthday.
0: I agree. We had the same birthday.
2: Yeah.
0: Oh, now and I have the same birthday. Kincaid? Yes.
2: No, he takes off for his birthday. I think that's an actual
0: thing. No, I know he takes off for No, it's a lock.
2: Yeah.
0: For sure.
3: I think Connor would.
2: It depends to me. Connor might actually be like a day after guy.
3: Ooh.
2: Because he would do like the night of his birthday and then the day after he wouldn't want to wake up.
0: Yeah, which counts the same.
3: That's next level. That might be even worse.
2: They celebrate in Fishtown.
3: I love it.
2: They do. Yeah. When it's Connor Thomas's birthday, every bartender requests to work.
3: That's great.
0: Oh, nice. All right, well, there you go. So Vito, happy birthday, buddy.
3: Happy birthday, Vito.
0: All right.
3: Enjoy your day off.
0: Ray, do you have the Jalen Hurts conversation, which we're going to get hot and heavy on again? Russ Joy is going to join us, the Joy of Sports. Russ Joy coming up at 1 o'clock. We can talk about it with him. Because I do, like, when you hear me talk about Jalen Hurts, you'll often hear me kind of contradict myself, because it really is one of these situations where not a lot of it makes sense. The entire Eagles situation doesn't make sense. The head coach, a lot of people don't want to give a lot of credit to. James Palmer said it to us the other day. He doesn't know how many teams would be interested in hiring him as a head coach. He's been to 2 Super Bowls in 5 years. His team has made the playoffs every year. No one respects him. Jalen Hurts is often ranked outside the 15 in a lot of these quarterback lists. Does he get ultimate respect nationally? I don't believe so.
3: So I think it's a number of things. And this conversation started from 2 days ago, where we ended the show and we were yelling at each other. And I just simply asked you, do you think that Howie Roseman and Jeffrey Lurie, the Eagles organization, are excited about Jalen Hurts being the starting quarterback for this upcoming season? And putting everything to the side of, like, substance, contract, all that, what BLG said, like, hey, this is what they want to do. They want to challenge him. Oh, no. I don't think I'm getting enough backup. They're not standing by their man, point blank, in the story. Howie Roseman had an opportunity to give us a little bit more back on April 14th after the Tim McManus ESPN article that was had 13 sources about how bad of a leader Jalen Hurts is. And, of course, I'm paraphrasing, but at the same time, not very much liked inside the locker room is what I took away from that article. So I just feel like, okay, when your man is being unfairly criticized, shouldn't you step up and have his back, especially when you've had the success with Jalen Hurts as a starting quarterback? And, oh, by the way, you know that he's going to be here for the future. He's going to get a contract extension. We all agree with that. I just feel like there needs to be a little bit more, like enough of the negative conversation around Jalen Hurts. That's got to go away. This guy,
4: they said I was a demon,
3: is no longer here. Now we need people to pony up and appreciate Jalen for everything he's done and what we believe he can still do. That's all I'm saying.
0: All right. 610-632-0975. 610-632-0975. I have a lot of feedback from my text line on the birthday situation. Not from Vito, okay, just from people out there. Taking off on your birthday, is it soft? Many are saying yes. Sorry, Vito.
2: Oh, man.
3: All right. Let me put some parameters on it. If it's a 0 or a 5, I'm okay with it. 40, 35, 30, 25.
0: A big one.
3: 21.
0: Not 42.
3: Not 42. Not 47. Not 37. No.
0: About if every year you take a vacation on your birthday? You say, you know what? I'm going on vacation every year on my birthday. To me, that's perfectly acceptable.
2: A little bit of eye behavior there.
3: Yeah, it's just, you're putting yourself before the organization, before your job.
0: No, you're taking time off.
2: No, I mean, like, is this a vacation? You just taking the vacation? Is it like you and your spouse? Is it and the family?
0: I mean, I don't know if you're going away by yourself. That would seem odd if you have a family.
2: Listen, I don't know. There's a joy of sitting in a bar alone.
0: It's about...
3: Yes, there is.
0: It's about...
3: Yes, there is.
0: To two heavy drinkers.
3: Yes.
2: Yeah.
0: It's about...
2: It's great.
0: It's about taking off on your birthday. And it's like, for me, taking off on my birthday to not do anything, I'm not doing. Taking off my birthday because we're going up to New York for the night.
3: Different story.
0: I'm great.
3: Yes.
2: Right.
0: Taking off my birthday every year because every year on my birthday, we're going to go take a vacation somewhere. Taking a vacation every year is a good thing for you.
2: Correct.
0: And if I'm doing it on my birthday, it's more about taking a vacation than my birthday. Going out with Ray on my birthday because I want to go get drunk during the afternoon, to me, isn't me.
3: That sounds great.
2: That sounds like a birthday I'd celebrate. Yeah,
0: that would
3: especially
0: be Ray.
3: Right now, it's 80 degrees out there.
2: How about that?
0: 88 today.
3: Beers will go down like water.
0: Coming up next, more feedback, more phone calls. Myles Garrett got dealt to the Rams. Micah Parsons called it shark-infested waters in the NFC. Where do the Eagles stack up with that? That's coming up in the Days of Marks, 97.5.
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20: A I would say it's a whole lot different from the NFC versus the AFC. And I think everyone knows that. So I look at AFC's like, you know, AFC is cool. Like there's a couple sharks, but the NFC is shark infested. You know what I mean? Like it's different football. It's like playoff football every week. I mean, there's not really weak opponents in the NFC. I'm going to put it like that. So I know AFC's top heavy. The predictions is pretty much the same every year.
0: As Micah Parsons, who's not going to be ready to play until mid-October at the earliest.
3: Ooh.
0: We're back. Middays with Marks, John, Sean Ray.
3: Hi.
0: So right now, if you looked at all the NFL teams, and he's right, the NFC's very good. And the Lions weren't as good last year. I still think they're very talented, and they could win 12 games this year.
3: Mm-hmm.
0: Something like that. Where do the Eagles now, where are they in the equation? Where do you think? The Rams, obviously, everybody's going to put the Rams number one.
3: Yes. Hard to argue. Right? Probably, look, they catch that punt. You heard me say it 100 times. They catch that punt. They're in the Super Bowl. They probably win it all.
0: Yep. I agree. Yep. Yeah, that like special teams really screwed them. It's crazy.
3: A ton last year. Yep. There was an interview with McVay. He was talking specifically about, it was a podcast. I'm sure you caught it. It was they were talking about the Jordan Davis blocked in a return. He's like, I think he said peyote. I think he threw peyote out there.
0: Really?
3: I think McVay has tripped before.
0: Okay.
3: I bet. If you know about peyote, I think you've tripped.
0: Probably.
3: Yeah.
2: For sure.
3: Okay.
0: Yeah. Like, otherwise you wouldn't even know what it is or how to pronounce it.
3: That's a deep cut.
0: It is.
3: Peyote.
0: There you go.
3: Go for some of that right now.
0: All right. Super Bowl winner, the odds-on favorite, plus 550 for the Rams.
3: Yeah.
0: All right. Who would you say, and I'm looking at the Bet Parks app right now. All right. Who would you say is second? It's tied with two teams.
3: In the NFC?
0: I'm gonna go. We'll do AFC, and then we'll analyze the NFC.
3: Well, they always have the Bills and the Ravens.
0: Bills and Ravens are +1,000.
3: Yeah, there you go.
0: Next, an NFC team.
3: Well, you gotta go Super Bowl champ.
0: Defending champ Seahawks +1,100. Then you have the Chiefs at +15.
3: Yep.
0: The Lions at +17.
3: Okay.
0: Chargers and Eagles also +17. So let's look at the NFC. Rams, yes. Seahawks, yes. Lions? Is that a shark? Shark infested water? They're a good team.
3: Oh yeah.
0: Eagles?
3: I think so.
0: Niners? Eh?
3: You're dangerous with Shanahan as the head coach. He's really good at what he does.
0: Right? Niners?
2: Meh.
0: I'm kind of men.
3: Really?
0: Well. They've lost a lot of talent.
3: Yeah, but still it's Shanahan.
0: Still got
3: their quarterback.
2: Good division. They're the third team in that division for me.
3: All right. Well, let me look at this real quick. What would you put their win total at? San Francisco 49ers for this upcoming season.
0: 10-11?
3: 9.5.
2: Ooh, wow. Okay, that's what I would have had.
3: Wow. All right. I'll take the over on 9.5.
0: Green Bay +2,000.
3: Definitely.
0: Bears +2,500. And the Cowboys +2,500. Very interesting. So there's not a lot of faith that the Bears are bouncing back this year.
3: Whoa.
0: And that people are picking the Bears to win the Super Bowl.
3: That's
0: not this person, not me.
2: People being shot.
3: Yeah, I find myself falling into one of those teams not named the Eagles every year, and that's for me. It's the Chicago Bears. Yeah,
0: Uncle Jamie checking in. Uncle Jamie, hello.
21: So just a couple of quick hitters. So on the Rams, you know, they are one bad back away from going to Ty Simpson as their quarterback. So don't bet on the Rams.
0: I see, but you know what? I said the same thing.
21: I am not sold on Stafford's back.
0: I said the same thing last year when I picked the Niners to win the division. I said the same thing with the back. It could be this year.
21: Yeah, it could be this year. Eventually, that catches up to you. You're not going to keep that for long. Second quick hitter, I agree with Sean wholeheartedly. The Bears are the team. Ben Johnson, I think Caleb Williams is coming into his own. They got the whole stadium thing going on. I think it all coalesces this year for the Bears. Number two.
0: Really?
21: Number three, pet peeves. I will tell you, as my nephew well knows, I oversee a good amount of people. The taking off for your birthday conversation is a constant irritant to me. Congratulations, you were born. Go out on a Friday, go out on a Saturday. You don't need to take off for your birthday.
0: Do you get a lot of employees that take off for their birthday?
3: I'm sure
21: he
3: does.
21: Oh, my goodness. And this also ties into the following, where we're in graduation season, where everybody's graduating to everything. From first grade to second grade, from fifth to sixth, from, you know, when you graduate high school when you finish 12 years.
0: Yeah.
21: That's graduation.
0: Yeah.
21: Not the rest of the time.
0: Yeah. Jamie, you know what? When Bella graduates from nursery school, guess who's missing work and going? Me.
3: Yep.
21: Trust me, that's sort of what I was thinking. I didn't want to call out Bella because, you know, I love my nieces. But let's be honest.
0: It's what you got to do.
21: When you graduate in 12th grade. That's when you graduate.
0: But Jamie, that's the way we were raised. You think my dad was coming out? They didn't have the graduations then. Oh, you only had the high school graduation.
21: I don't think your dad came to your high school graduation. He was working.
0: He was there, but you're not far off. You're not far off.
21: Have a good afternoon, guys.
3: All right. You're the man. There he is. Uncle Jamie.
0: So nursery school, like Bill's daughter's having the graduation. Bella yesterday had the graduation. Guess what I got to do? I got to go to graduation. Guess how many fathers weren't at the graduation yesterday? All the dads were at graduation yesterday.
3: Mm-hmm.
0: Yeah, are you going to be going to graduation?
3: I don't think so. I don't think there is a graduation.
0: Well, we had a graduation and it was a big deal and they did it all.
3: Next Thursday, Friday, they have back to back half a days. So what? You give me a half a day on Friday.
0: But Kendall's in kindergarten.
3: Correct.
0: So there's no kindergarten graduation. Bella's in nursery school.
3: That's
0: crazy. She's in pre-K.
3: I would have thought there would be a kindergarten graduation.
0: She's going to a new.
3: Yeah.
0: And Gianna, they don't have an official kindergarten.
3: Gotcha.
0: She's going to a new school next year because she's graduated from the elementary school, so they don't have an actual graduation, which is good, which means I don't have to take off for an actual graduation.
3: Correct. But the back-to-back half a days, I say, yo, what's with this half a day?
2: Why not just do the full and not
3: That's what
2: Friday?
3: I'm saying. Full? Give them off,
0: Because
3: Friday?
0: They need a certain amount of days to satisfy the state for a school year.
3: Yeah, well, it's perfect. It's perfect. 12 o'clock. Yeah, who's working at 12 o'clock?
0: Everybody.
3: Yeah, smart.
0: All right, so some feedback on taking off for your birthday. People that take off, my buddy Ed, people that take off for just their birthday are so soft. LOL. Violations, Greg checks in and says, he says, if I'm king, everyone has off on their birthday. It's your day. Relax. Mm. Tie on a load with some day drinking.
3: I respect it. I do. And I would love to make Greg the king, but he's not. And we can't have anarchy, Greg. We can't have everybody having off. How many people are born on June 4th? Not just Vito. Now, let me back up and say this. If you look at the calendar, you know what your day is. You know what your birthday is. And there's something special, something big happening, like a game, whatever it may be, your favorite team playing. I'm cool with it. You can take off for that reason.
0: Like if there's a Phillies game on your birthday.
3: That's correct.
0: And you want to go to the Phillies
3: game. I think that's a great call. But if you're born on December 19th and you're going, I just need the day off so I could sit home and just relax and have a day for me. No. What are we doing? What are we doing?
0: All right, Ray, text line. What do we got, Davis, on a text line?
2: Yeah, we got a split here. We got Andrew from Jersey with an early September birthday, which is usually beautiful, working in finance behind a desk. Damn right I take my birthday off every year, and sometimes the next day with it, depending if it's to close the weekend.
0: That's a finance answer. That's a finance guy. He's probably going hardcore that night after.
3: 48-hour bender for his B-day.
0: Sounds like it. Yeah. All right, what else?
2: I have one 36-year-old buddy who is really cringy with his birthdays. He takes off for his birthday every year and then tries to organize his own party. This year, we all went to opening night Phillies. Coldest first pitch in over a decade. Birthdays after 21 don't matter.
0: Yeah, I definitely... People that take off birthdays, to me, it's just like, all right, whatever. But the people that publicize, and not just the day of,
3: the week
0: before. Oh, you know, it's my birthday next week. What am I going to do for my birthday? And then the week of, it's my birthday. What should I do? Day of, it's my birthday.
3: That's me. I'm not going to lie. I do that from time to time.
0: I was thinking that.
3: Yeah, I definitely do. I'm like, oh, my birthday's next week. But I work.
0: You did. You worked on your birthday. Yep.
3: Yeah,
0: so you work on your birthday, but you're also a birthday publicizer.
3: Yes, I am. So, like, I'm not clean in this by no means. Trust me. I'm waiting for the wife to call in. She's going to be like, dude, are you kidding me?
0: Ray mentioned his birthday, and I made note of it. And I put it on my phone so I remember. Actually, it was the day after 420, so I think that's how I remember it. It's like, oh, you're the day after 420, 421. So I remembered it. But I also noted it just to make sure.
3: Because
0: otherwise, I don't think Ray would be a publicizer.
2: No. I mean, like, my immediate circle would know. Like, we did the tailgate the weekend after, which was a lot of fun. Or was that the weekend before?
0: Yeah, you withhold stuff all the time. You would go out and have a big party and, you know, raise the roof and
2: again,
0: you wouldn't tell us.
2: I look at serving our audience here, John. What does it serve them to know that I'm tailgating?
3: You got to ring it with Schwarber last night. Who'd he pass?
2: He's 210 now, six behind Jimmy.
0: What do you mean our audience cares about us?
2: But idea that I tailgate on Saturday, on Monday, is it, you know?
0: No, okay, like, I hear you. I agree.
2: I got you.
0: I agree with what you're saying, but also don't think that people listen to us, obviously because we're sports experts, but because we share our lives on the air. That's what I've always believed in.
3: Like, oh, yeah.
0: You got to be relatable, and it's a way for me to kind of get things off of my chest, which is what goes on. It's like my therapist.
2: Well, yeah, like yesterday was my buddy's birthday. I'm hurting today. I'm in a bad way today.
1: How about that?
0: You came into work hungover?
2: A little bit.
3: Can't tell.
0: Yeah, your performance hasn't.
3: Bright-eyed and bushy-tailed, ready to go.
2: I'm able to.
0: I'm more concerned about the reliance on alcohol than you being hungover.
4: Hey, Ray.
0: Doesn't it seem like a lot of stories start with Ray drinking? Remember the Monday he had five beers at the game?
3: That's my guy. Yeah.
2: 46.
3: I see you, Ray. I see you.
0: Coming up next, when you think of sports, you think about the joy of sports. Well, we have the guy, I don't know if you think about the joy of sports, but that's the name of the segment on our show. Russ Joy of Crossing Broad and the Russ Joy Show and Snow the Goalie joins us coming up next for the joy of sports. 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
2: Aftermath of AJ, I'm Ray Downing with this Fanatic Sports Update. And we are now in the aftermath of the AJ Brown era here in Philadelphia. Dealt earlier this week for a 2028 first-round pick and a 2027 fifth-round pick. AJ Brown now up in New England, practicing with the Patriots. Eagles wrapping up a little bit of their OTA action before the mandatory minicamp coming up next week. That's what they've got going on. If you want to hear everything going on with the Birds, go back to our conversation with Brandon Gowton earlier today. Adam on to talk about AJ Brown, the trade, and what's next for the Birds. You can catch that conversation one more time on our website or the Fanatic app. As for the 76ers, they officially announced president of basketball operations, Mike Gansby, has been hired, and we will hear from him coming up Monday, 10 o'clock. He will have a press conference addressing the media, talking about his vision for this team. Last night in the NBA Finals, the Knicks came back, took game one against the Spurs. They lead the series 1-0. 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

0: 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Hoo-ah. All right. To discuss all of the available subjects, including birthday conversation, we need some joy when we talk about sports. And let's go to the joy of sports with Russ Joy. You might know him from Crossing Broad, Snow the Goalie, very popular Flyers podcast, and also the Russ Joy Show. You can find that all on the social media channels, which is Joy on Broad. Russ Joy's live on Zoom with us. What's up, Russ?
1: Hello, gents. I feel like every single week the intro gets even longer, and yet I thought I was promised some angelic.
2: Yeah,
0: I was waiting for it.
2: Yeah, that was my fault.
1: I thought there was going to be like a, in a world where there is no joy remaining, one man can bring. Yeah, okay.
2: How about this? Joy to the world, all the boys and girls. Joy to the fishes in the deep blue sea. Joy to Russ and me. Hey, Russ Joy, everybody.
1: That's fantastic.
0: So before he answers, do we think Russ takes off for his birthday or he snarls at people that take off for the birthday?
2: He's a snarler all day.
0: Russ, Mike Vito's birthday is today and he took off for his birthday. Do you take off for your birthday?
1: It's a violation. You take off for your birthday when you're dead. You know, there are two kinds of people in this world, gentlemen. There are those who want to thrive and those who merely want to survive. And I choose to thrive. And thriving means you do your job. And if you have work to do, you listen to Rihanna and you work.
2: That's
1: what you do.
2: Very nice.
1: Now listen, as a kid, I always took my birthday very seriously. My wife hates her birthday. She doesn't care about her birthday. I care more about making her happy on her birthday than she cares about her birthday.
0: Right.
1: I like my birthday. I value it, but I'm not taking work off. No way. Come on now.
0: So here's another one, right? Because you have a bunch of young kids like me. Taking off for a pre-K or a nursery school graduation, which I did yesterday. And it was a wonderful event 10, 15 years ago. I don't even think they have those type of graduations. But do you take off for the nursery school or the pre-K graduation?
1: Kids are different. I tend to go to the try to get a little leniency from the boss about, you know, sneaking away for 15, 20 minutes for the pre-K celebration. I did this recently with the kindergarten celebration day. Thankfully, I didn't call it a graduation. I have the kids wear the cap and gowns. I think it's absolutely absurd. Earn something first, kid. But, you know, I will say, so there. It's actually kind of funny because before I did all this kind of stuff, I was a teacher, right? And so
0: a German teacher, right?
1: Yeah. And so, like, there was a time where the principal that I had was great. He would say, if you need a half hour, 45 minutes, like wherever your kid's at, to go. We'll get you coverage. Everything's great. But I know plenty of people who worked at other schools where it's like, oh, no, you got to take a half day. You got to take a full sick day or whatever. And those are limited days in the course of a year. And I always thought that was kind of gross. So I don't know. I guess it depends on your relationship with your boss, too. But I think you only get one opportunity with each of these kids to be there for them in their moments. I'd rather prioritize their moments. So really, if this is on balance, would I rather take my birthday off or take off half a day or the day to go be at one of my kids' things, especially when they're little? I'm going with the latter every time.
2: Yeah. You only get it once.
0: Yeah. Right? No, yeah. And it's different because when I was growing up, I was in the back of my dad's pickup truck or I was driving without a seatbelt on while he was smoking next to me. You know what I mean? Like we change with times. So
1: indeed,
0: you're a good dad, Russ Joy. All right. So the AJ Brown thing happened. Sean has been going berserk all week on AJ Brown and he's just sickened by him. The whole thing is calculated.
3: They said I was a diva.
0: And orchestrated, and he feels much differently about AJ Brown now than he did before. Where do you stand on the situation?
1: So I, on a human level, if this is his childhood team and he feels fulfilled, good for him. Man, I got to tell you, the Maria Taylor interview was gross. I hated every second of it. I hated the fact that they had the Patriots rug on the ground, and he's like, oh, I've had that for years. I hate that. I genuinely do. Now, I'm not friends with pro athletes where I go to their house and I see if, you know, like, for example, if you go to Jalen Hurts' house and if Jalen Hurts has, like, let's say a Rams thing on the floor, like, I'm probably not thrilled with that. If he's got like a Dodgers one because he grew up a Dodgers fan, whatever, it's a different league, it's a different sport. I have such a hard time rationalizing how you as a pro athlete making millions of dollars from a specific organization, you're like, yeah, I had this other organization's logo on the floor of my man cave. I think that is so weird. And if I were one of his teammates and I walked in and saw that, I'd be like, dude, pick a different sport to have. What are we doing here? And I got to tell you, like him saying, this, you know, this is in heaven, but it's close. Okay, cool. That's awesome. Great, great AJ. I look at last season now through such a different lens. I defended AJ Brown a lot. I tried to show him grace. I thought that they were ultimately going to be able to fix this thing with him. And just hear the reports from multiple people now that he wanted a trade after a 4-0 start, you know where his priorities were, and they weren't here. And that, the unfortunate thing is that really sours the end of the relationship.
0: It does.
1: And I think, you know, a decade from now, 2 decades from now, I've made some comparisons to like T.O. in that, like, you don't want to look back on this as this like horrible moment where the Eagles window slams shut because they don't have AJ Brown. Like, they're not a better team without him. The same way that the Eagles were not a better team when they moved on from Terrell Owens. They got the Super Bowl with AJ Brown. They didn't with T.O. You just don't want to see this like kind of unfortunate end of things effectively shut that window. That's kind of, and to me, this should have been something that could have been remedied. You hear some of his former teammates and everything. Like, I think somebody had to be a bigger man here. And I kind of get the feeling A.J. Brown just wasn't willing to be the bigger man here and try to get to a resolution. I think it's a shame.
0: Yeah, I think it's hard. Even me, who has defended A.J., and I'm glad they traded him, and I'm happy with the return they got. It is kind of yucky, the way that you're looking back, to use a Sean term. It is. It feels like it's like, all right, hang on a second. How long have you been knowing that this is going to happen and that this is what you were going to do and you were going to go to a year longer? The way Vrabel, Dino Rossini was involved in this whole thing, the whole situation definitely leaves a bad taste in your mouth.
3: You remember what Brandon Graham said? Was that your show or no? Were you on that?
0: I was not. It was on. I was not working.
3: Gotcha. So, he said one's trying.
0: Yeah.
3: You know, like, there it is, Russ. Like, we're in agreement on that. And I'm not trying to kick a man on his way out, but, like, more so now than ever, I'm looking back at the season was, and I'm starting to get even more frustrated because, like, when he wasn't all in. Clearly, he was not all in.
1: No, and I got to tell you, too, like, so here's your real quick cross-sport comparison to this, right? It feels like he was mentally, emotionally checked out for over a year because he ultimately wanted to land in New England. If you happen to watch the Stanley Cup final, you'll see a guy, Mitch Marner, who's playing for the Golden Knights. He could end up getting the Conn Smythe Trophy as MVP of the playoffs if they ultimately win. He was playing in Toronto. And all of the Toronto media and all the Toronto fans have been convinced that for over a year before he ultimately signed with Vegas in free agency last year, he was mentally, emotionally checked out of playing for Toronto. And there were questions about the work ethic and how locked in he was for that team in his final season. I don't know, guys. Like, we'll see what this year looks like. I'm not down on the Eagles. I will be very interested to see what he ultimately looks like with New England. And, like, I'll root with every fiber of my being against him if the teams go head-to-head. I don't hate the guy. I just hate the circumstances.
0: Yeah, the way it
1: is. And the fact that this should have been something that could have been resolved, mm-hmm. I guess.
0: Yeah, I agree. Now, up in New England, I'm talking to Russ Joy. Up in New England, I heard a report from Mike Reese, their ESPN reporter, who had said that A.J. Brown walked on the practice field, and I guess there's this hill that you have to walk up to go from the complex to where they practice. And, like, all the players just stopped and watched him walk. They're eating it up right now. The presence of A.J. Brown right now, everybody's like looking at him. He's like, oh. But you know what? He's still a really, really good player if he wants to be.
3: Oh, yeah.
0: I think he's going to have a big year in New England this year.
1: I think that's the frustrating part of it, too, is, like, I'm watching these clips. Is it a bad comparison to say this is kind of like watching an ex move on and you're just kind of like, man, like that could have been us, you know, like watching him go out in the field. And I'm having a hard time reconciling the fact that, like, listen, the return that the Eagles got is good. It's a delayed gratification, right? The 2028 first and getting the fifth. And I saw some Boston media people saying that Howie really, you know, drove a hard bargain to get that fifth. I don't really care about the fifth. I do care about the first, and a first is a first. But AJ's going to go have a really strong season for them. There's, like, no doubt in my mind. And if he's healthy, even though their vice president of player personnel admitted in an interview that, like, they know there's a degenerative knee issue there, I still think he's going to have a really solid 1 or 2 year run. And again, like, it could have been here. It probably should have been here. Still fair to be frustrated with the end.
0: Yeah, whatever. Bye-bye, AJ. All right, here's another one on the way out, Russ. All right, yeah. Your kid doesn't go to school, but wants to go to soccer practice that night. What's the ruling?
1: No, you don't go.
0: Is it a hard line no? Because I'm always hard line no, and then they're at soccer practice.
1: No, it's a hard line no, because, well, I mean, look, if it's a legitimate illness, they have to be a no.
0: Yeah.
1: And if you get the inkling that, you know, it was a Ferris Bueller situation with the ice pack or the heat pack in bed, you know, all of a sudden, you know, your kid makes a miraculous recovery in a few hours. Like, no, you're not going. You got to go to school. You have to. I mean, if it's a school-related program, you're not allowed to go. If we're talking about, like, do you get to go to travel soccer practice?
0: Yeah.
1: If you ducked out on the day? No, you don't go to practice.
0: All right.
1: No. Go to school. You got to go to school with, like, a, you know, a limb hanging off. You go to school with a limb hanging off. You got to go with, you know, some mucus-related issues. Well, then guess what? You're gonna go to school. You're going to get through it, and then you're going to go off to soccer practice if you want. If it means that much to you, you gotta climb through that pipe like Andy Dufresne in Shawshank Redemption,
3: oh,
1: out,
3: yeah,
1: on the other side with the rain pouring down on you.
0: Russ Joy, who's obviously old school. Russ, when's your birthday? You're going to be working hard on your birthday. I'm going to check in to make sure that you're working.
1: Well, I would tell you, but I'm a little bit worried because you know where I live and my Wegmans order at the deli. I'm afraid that there could be some potential identity theft at play here, John. So I will respectfully tell you it is in September.
3: There it is.
1: And I will text you when I am working, so you know that I'm locked in. I'm a man of my word, if nothing else.
0: All right, follow him on socials, Joy on Broad. Check out his Flyers podcast with Ant and Chris Therrien. Snow the goalie and the Russ Joy Show and everything else. Russ, thanks, buddy.
1: Great seeing you guys, as always. Stay out of trouble.
0: There he is, the great Russ Joy.
3: Bang, bang.
0: Who is anti-birth, takeoff on the birthday.
3: Just had that situation happen to me at the house. Daughter was feeling it. Matter of fact, she hasn't been to school back-to-back days.
0: Really?
3: Back-to-back days, yeah. Coughing, dude. Gagging, coughing. Bad. But the other, like, last week, yeah, she didn't make school last week, too. Man, my girl's been missing days here.
0: Well, and my daughter got sent home from school yesterday, fever. Today's the last day of kindergarten, or not kindergarten, sorry, elementary school for her. It's got 102 fever.
3: But
0: she was feeling better this morning, so she went in and she had enough window to where she didn't have a fever. We were worried it's the last day, so she did a half day today.
3: Yeah, that's unfortunate. You know, it's like I told my girl, my Kendall, man, you only got a couple more days left with your kindergarten crew. Like, you got to get to school, but she wanted to go today, but she just was under the weather. Yeah, there's a lot going on at the household right now with the braces. It's an interesting summer. Let's just say that much, boys.
0: All right.
3: Wish me luck.
0: What do we got on the text line, Ray?
4: The absolute worst is it's my birthday week, even the this is my birthday month.
0: Yeah.
4: It's birthday. You're not that special.
3: I've never did the month. I think that is a whole nother level. But I've... not a birthday celebratory week, but I've definitely let it be known the week of. Yeah, there's no shame in my game. You know who I am.
0: I know who you are.
3: Yeah, I'm a guy.
0: You do some birthday previewing.
3: Yeah, I like to party, like to have a good time, like to make sure that everybody's ready to have a good time with me. So you got to grease up the skis a little bit.
0: I think it's more like this with women than men, but like my my wife will be like, all right, we're going out for somebody's birthday, and then they get dinner for somebody's birthday, and then the person's birthday that it is doesn't pay, and everybody else chips in or whatever. The birthday dinner.
3: Oh, yeah.
0: Among the women. Now, I think you do, don't you do something similar, right? You've talked about that. You went out for somebody's birthday dinner.
4: We did drinks. Did I do a birthday dinner?
3: Nice.
4: Recently? Probably. It feels right.
0: Yeah.
4: Feel fact on that one. It feels like I was out for a birthday dinner.
0: Yeah.
4: If someone says it's my birthday, I want to do something, there's a good if I get sent a particle, there's a good chance that I'm just checking going. Like, that's kind of who I am. You invite me somewhere, there's a good chance I'm showing up.
3: Attaboy, Ray. You hear that, people? Just invite Ray everywhere.
0: Yep.
3: Let's start hitting up.
0: How's your DM dating life going, by the way?
4: Oh, you know, just swimming.
0: Did you end up meeting up with anybody from when you were on TV that day?
4: No, I did not.
0: You did not when you got DMs?
4: Yes, I appreciate the DMs. It was a
0: good
4: conversation.
0: Do we believe that, Sean? Because we know he holds out.
3: He does, but I will believe it. I do want to bring up to the discussion, especially on this show, that there is a certain deal where we could be potentially talking about a mix and match type single mixer.
4: That's true.
3: Right? A little bit later. Now, here's what I'm also going to throw your way. If we don't want to do it this, I think we can concoct this as a show and create our own little single mixer.
5: During the show?
3: Ooh, that's even crazier. I kind of like that. I didn't think from during the show.
5: Does Preston and Steve do a painfully single?
3: Oh, they do. Yeah.
5: No, but that's not during their show, though. I think they do it afterwards.
3: Correct.
5: I mean, just because they had the idea doesn't mean that we can't do something similar.
3: Okay. Yeah, that works.
4: Well, they do a lot of those pitch a friend nights in the city.
5: Yeah.
4: I think that would be funny content.
3: Pitch a friend.
4: I think I was talking to Nate about this yesterday. Ooh. So the idea is one of your friends goes up and is like, this is Ray. This is everything about them. I have not been to one of these.
3: Oh.
4: We've done the running bit amongst my friend group because, you know, the number of single guys in my life, like around me hanging out, are dwindling. You know,
3: yep.
4: It's a lot of couples that I'm spending time around nowadays. So
3: as you get older,
4: my dating life is a, you know, headline issue.
5: A source mostly, of conversation.
4: Yeah, mostly everywhere I go.
6: Hey, Ray.
4: So the pitch a friend thing's been suggested. I do think it would be hilarious to watch the two of you, one of the two of you, try to pitch one of us here on the show in that type of manner.
3: I like it.
5: Do we get single people that listen to the show? I mean,
4: I don't know our demographic.
5: I don't know how many women we'd be able to.
4: That's what I'm saying. Be a lot of dudes pitching themselves. Are we to doing a lot
3: this?
4: Of dudes.
3: In, are we doing
5: do
3: this?
5: A gay, we can do a gay night.
3: Hello.
4: And that's not the way I swing, but I'm more than happy to be in attendance.
3: I think we should do this at Horsham, too.
5: Horsham Hunks?
3: Yeah, that's what I'm thinking. I'm thinking
5: Horsham Hunks.
3: Let's combine all the forces.
5: Let's go to Spider. Back to the phone. Spider is calling from South Philadelphia. Spider, good afternoon. Hello.
7: What's going on, fellas?
5: What up, Spider?
7: I'm good, man. Hey, happy to be back on the airwaves, man. I've been listening to y'all every day, man. It's been a long time since I called.
5: Thank you.
7: But I wanted to talk about this story that I read about A.J. Brown and Hassan Reddick,
5: yeah,
7: about some girl they was dealing with, and Hurts knew about it but didn't say nothing to A.J. about it.
5: Yep.
7: And if that's any truth to that story, A.J. Brown is a complete sucker. Like, you got mad at a guy for not telling you about some girl you was dealing with another guy. Like, it wasn't even your girlfriend, bro. Dude's married.
5: So, Spider, let me say this, all right? You know, I don't know. So for people that don't know, and Carton put it out there, and I guess Shady also talked about it.
4: Oh, defending his boy.
5: Fox Sports Radio, their morning show. Two pros and a couple
3: LeVar
5: of jokes.
3: LeVar
5: talked about it, all right? Yeah. So it's out there and it's mainstream, so now I'm comfortable just even commenting on it. So the story was, and the source of the story was an anonymous Twitter account. So keep that in mind, how irresponsible and dangerous it is to put it out there like Craig Carton did. Once Craig Carton put it out there, then that allowed for other people to do it. It's irresponsible and dangerous to put it out there. Now, Craig, back 2 years ago, 3 years ago, had said when

0: happened that would break apart any team. I don't know if there was some
1: guy, a group of men.
0: I don't know if two teammates messing around with the same girl that wasn't their wife or their girlfriend would break apart a group of men. I don't know. Here's what I know. I have no reason to believe that it's true. I haven't heard it. Would anything surprise me? Of course, nothing would surprise me. Is it possible that it's true? Yeah, I mean, sure, it's possible. It's also possible if this guy said that you know, they lost he lost $100,000 in a poker game. That could also be true. I don't know. And let me also say this, all right? I was on the flagship radio station working afternoon drive with a former very popular Eagle that also worked for the team. I did a show for 7 years with Brandon Graham, the Brandon Graham Show. And so, like, when I tell you that I was around the team and I hear a lot of talk, I was around the team and I heard a lot of talk. Never once did I hear anything about this. It doesn't mean that it couldn't have happened, but I'm not going to take something that an anonymous Twitter handle put out there and then run with it as fact, because this is what happens. Now you get people that hear it, and a lot of people had heard it, and now you're getting mainstream media outlets that are picking these up and talking about it like it actually happened. A Twitter account that's anonymous, that doesn't have a profile picture or anything like that, stated this on Twitter. Craig Carton goes with it like it's a fact and is doing a victory lap because he said a couple weeks ago. It's irresponsible and dangerous. And I don't know what happened. If something happened off the field with Jaylen and AJ Brown, I have no idea, but I'm not going to go with the assumption based on a friggin' Twitter account that this actually happened. I never heard anything like that. You know what I heard? I heard, man, things between the wide receiver and the quarterback aren't very good. And it didn't sound like it was necessarily personal. It sounded like it was maybe a combination of a lot of different things.
2: Yeah, and there's two other things I'll just say. There's another dude that's a big Eagles Twitter follower that is, like, making this about his personality more than anything, like, really putting videos out there. And I don't know, dude. I don't think you should be doing that. Two is Jalen Hurts' mother checked in via Instagram and said, people don't know. She commented on a post that people are putting out there, and she said, quote, people don't know what they don't know, so this is what you get. I mean, whatever that means. But it's just ridiculous. More of the same. You know, I'll just say this. Jahan Dotson was on the show, the morning show, 2 days ago or yesterday, whatever it was. And he said it was 100% football. Not DeSean Jackson, 60-40. I'm going to trust Dotson on this because he was in those meetings. He was shoulder-to-shoulder with A.J. Brown and Devontae. He knows what has been said behind the scenes when it comes to the relationship between the receiver and the quarterback.
0: But also, just because if it's off-the-field stuff doesn't mean it's because of some woman.
2: Okay, that's
0: it. Could be, I just don't like you because you think you're better than everybody. Right? Like, off-the-field doesn't mean that it has to be something involving a woman. Which is, when Craig said this a couple years ago, he led you to believe that somebody messed around with, like, his girlfriend. Or, like, you know, like, it was really personal. Bro, I mean, I don't know. I don't know how you put that out there, man. I mean, I do know how you put that out there, because then people get clicks, you get a million views, you get a lot of feedback. You're like, oh, now this is something. And then it's in your algorithm. I know why you do it.
2: Yeah.
0: I'm not stupid.
2: Craig's been rewarded.
0: Yeah, it's just irresponsible.
2: Year in, year out.
0: All right, coming up, Ray and Sean are placing a bet on the NBA Finals. I'm not involved in this. The Nick fan of the group.
2: Yeah.
0: Also coming up, Sean Brace has a top five alien list.
3: Oh, yeah.
0: Coming up next, Middays with Marks, 97.5.
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1: Aftermath of AJ, I'm Ray Dunn. I can't say my name. What's wrong with me today? I'm Ray Dunn with this Fanatic Sports Update. What in the world? I'm just so heartbroken over AJ Brown. That's really what it is. AJ Brown deal went down earlier this week. It was a 2028 first round pick and a 2027 fifth round pick coming back to Philadelphia in exchange for AJ Brown. Wrapping up another round of OTAs this week. Next week, mandatory minicamp, as they get closer to that dead period of the NFL time before training camp. The Eagles now without AJ Brown. Talked about that with Brandon Lee Gowton earlier on in the show today. 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As for the Sixers, they made it official today. They've hired President of Basketball Operation Mike Gansey. He'll have a press conference coming up on Monday to detail plans, what went into hiring him. Bob Myers will be there with him as well. Knicks won game one of the NBA Finals last night over the Spurs, coming from behind, winning in San Antonio. 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
15: All right, we got a couple things to get to this segment. Let's start off with the NBA bet. Where is this coming from? Because Ray believes the Knicks are winning. Do we have?
16: They won last night. Yeah. It's over. Might as well be a one game series.
15: All right.
16: Might not even watch.
15: And I'm still riding with the Spurs. I can't give up after one game. I thought there was a pretty good chance that they would lose last night. I put my money where my mouth is with the Spurs. It is what it is. But I got the Spurs in six. I think this could go seven now. So I'm going to stick to my guns. This isn't over yet, Johnny.
16: So what's the bet?
15: Yeah, that's the question here, Ray.
16: All right.
15: Let's put it out there for the people and see if we can get some ideas going. We got till tomorrow, but I'm willing to put something up here for a little sake of the show.
16: Yeah, I'm in.
15: Because we got an NBA Finals over the next week. Oh, by the way, when the Finals are over, I get to shave my rat tail.
16: Yeah, how's it growing? Which, by the way, you just wear a hat every day, so you can't even see it.
15: Oh, BS. When I'm at the gym and girls are behind me going, the hell is the matter with this guy? This freak. Look at it.
16: The men aren't doing that, too?
15: It's a reverse muff.
16: So what does it matter if there's some woman that thinks you're a freak?
15: Well, I just don't want people behind me going, dude, what is the matter with this guy? It could be a guy or a girl. I don't care.
16: All right. Fair enough.
15: Yeah.
16: All right, well, I mean, like, I don't know how many people really care at who wins this. Well, I guess people do want the Spurs to win. But, I mean, what are we talking about? Like, you're going to, it's for a sandwich or?
15: I might paint myself green like an alien. How about that?
16: Oh, geez. All right.
15: I don't know if we need to do paint bets over the
16: right,
15: let's, this
16: like,
15: final.
16: Let's
15: kick it around.
16: All right, let's kick it around.
15: Yeah, we'll kick it around.
16: We'll break it.
15: Can I kick it?
16: Yes, I can.
15: There you go.
16: All right, we're doing the top five aliens, according to Sean Brace.
15: Oh,
16: because
15: yes.
16: The alien that's in the NBA Finals?
15: Yeah, that's right. And Wimby had himself a bad game last night. All right, but it did stir it up. And I got to give credit to our guy, Roy Burton, because we were talking a little bit in the text chat this morning. And he's like, man, yeah, let's talk some aliens. First of all, you think aliens are real, John? Do you think they're with us right now?
16: You would have to give me more information. Do I think that there's some alien-looking people? No. Do I think there's people from other planets? Yeah, I think it's possible. Sure.
15: Oh, I think they're walking amongst us. Shapeshifters.
16: They live.
15: They live.
16: Remember the movie?
15: Oh, yeah. Do I?
16: Roddy Piper?
15: Oh, yeah. With the sunglasses.
16: If you had the sunglasses, you could tell who were aliens and who weren't.
15: Yeah.
16: But you had to have the sunglasses.
15: All right.
16: Are they amongst us here at the Fanatic?
15: Mm.
16: Who would be an alien among the staff at the Fanatic?
15: Andrew does strike me a little bit as an alien characteristic from time to time. just you know, he's Val
16: Tunis?
15: Yeah, he's like the Men in Black type guy. You know, he's walking around all happy go lucky.
16: Colarulo?
15: Kind of disappeared. No, he's too normal.
0: What? I think the fact that he's abnormal kind of takes him out of this.
16: I would agree that Sal Tunis is probably the number one alien.
15: I know who the alien is. It's Dylan. Dylan
16: McKinnon?
15: Yes, he is absolutely the alien amongst us. There's no doubt.
16: No, I go Sal Tunis. You were doing the Men in Black guy all twitching. Sal Tunis is kind of like that. I could see him doing it.
0: Nate?
15: Looking for a man. What is
16: no,
15: cat.
16: Nate's not a
15: no, man. Nate's, yeah, Nate. Nate's just...
2: Negative Nate.
15: He's just Nate, man.
16: Dutz, no.
0: No. Rodman, I could see.
15: Hair Jordan.
0: I've known Rodman for a long time, too.
16: Rodman alien?
0: Yeah.
15: It's Dylan. Dylan's Vito? The alien.
0: No, I think an alien would work their birthday.
15: There you go.
16: All right, give me your top five.
15: Top five aliens of all time because of Wimbenyama, Victor. All right, number five for me, Alf. Ray, come on, man. He crashed into a suburban family's garage and became a television icon back in 1986. Can I hear the cackle? Come on, there's nothing better than Alf's laugh. Here's the only issue with Alf. He loved cats. That's what he ate.
16: He did.
15: I was like, I'm a cat guy. You can't eat my cat. Stay away from the cats.
16: Did Willie Tanner get in trouble?
15: Willie T.
16: For something?
15: I don't know. Did he? It was a great family. You talk about sitcoms, good families from back in the day. That's a top four. That's a Mount Rushmore.
16: Here's a YouTube, The Dark Side of Alf.
15: Yeah, unfortunately, that's a little bit of a hit on the resume. He did have some racist bombs in a new video that surfaced back in 2010.
16: The daughter actually she's like 80s cute. You know what I mean? Like in big hair.
15: The daughter is good looking. Yeah, you're right.
16: By the way, you know what Alf stands for?
15: I do not.
16: Alien life form.
15: Oh, how about that?
16: That's what Alf was.
15: There you go. All right, the 80s were a wild time. That's all. Number four, Chewbacca. Oh, come on, man.
16: Chewbacca an alien?
15: Yes, absolutely is. He doesn't speak English, yet somehow everybody understands him. One more time. Could I hear Chewbacca talk?
16: What does he speak if it's not English?
15: No, let's hear it.
16: My buddy Vasily does a mean Chewbacca.
15: Is it a woogie? Is that what he is?
16: Yeah. I don't know what he is. I don't watch Star Wars. I don't know.
15: Well, he was always there. Ultimate ride or die type of guy.
16: All right,
15: number three. Man, I'll tell you right now, this is an automatic stop anytime it's on. Predator.
3: Run! Go! Get to the chopper!
15: Do it! Yes, come on, man. The ultimate alpha alien. That's it, man. He just drops in, and he collects skulls.
16: And he looks like a crab.
15: He does look like a crab. And you know what? Still, to the day, 40 years, still relevant.
16: Well, if you watch it today, it's timeless. It really is. It's as good as it was today as it was 40 years ago.
15: There's a new one that just came out, and it did great numbers.
16: Yeah. All right.
15: I love Predator. It's my favorite horror movie style, whatever. But obviously, Alien, he's on my list. Number two, I remember growing up, my first pair of silk boxers, Marvin the Martian. Marvin the Martian silk boxers I had way back in the day. My first pair of silk boxers. Do you remember your first pair of silk boxers?
16: I do.
15: And that the way it made you feel?
16: Oh, my God. I was probably 16.
15: New sensation, right? What about you?
16: If I needed any more sensation in those days, I did not.
15: Well, Marvin the Martian was on mine. He always wants to destroy Earth. He's one of the best as far as the Looney Tunes bunch is concerned. He regularly attempts to destroy Earth, often for petty reasons such as wanting a better view of Venus. Hit me.
4: You have made me very angry. Very angry indeed.
15: Love Marvin. Last.
16: Just for like 99% of our audience, who the hell is Marvin the Martian?
15: You don't know who Marvin the Martian is?
16: Is this a cartoon like from the 60s?
15: No. Looney Tunes. What's
16: Looney Tunes.
15: Thank you.
16: Okay.
15: What's the movie with Jordan? Bugs Bunny.
0: Space Jam.
15: He was in Space Jam.
16: Sorry, it's from the 40s.
15: Was he?
16: Yeah, 1948's the first time. I thought I knew who you were talking about.
15: Is that it? You don't know? You don't know? You,
16: well, now I do. Yeah, okay. I know now, but okay. I didn't. You said Marvin the Martian. I thought it was a cartoon character.
15: Yeah, love him.
16: Okay.
15: Love him. Silk boxers, way back in the day.
16: And by the way, chances that Ray's ever worn silk boxers?
15: I'm going to say zero.
5: Hey, Ray.
16: I would agree. Ray?
15: Ray? What are you wearing, bro?
0: I mean, yeah, I'm wearing...
15: Are you a boxer guy?
0: Boxer, yeah.
15: Boxers. You're boxers.
16: But if you were
0: wearing
16: silk boxers.
0: Yeah, okay, I guess I'm wearing silk boxers, yeah.
15: Oh, you have?
0: Yeah.
15: Were they red?
0: No.
15: Did you pull them out? Like for special nights?
0: Deal? Like, how about you can fantasize about me on your own time? Can we get to number one?
2: Hey, Ray.
16: Did you pull
15: them out? I didn't know. Like, you know?
16: Like, he's like, hey, why don't you come out of my bedroom? And he pulled him out of the drawer.
15: Pulled him out of the drawer. He's got the red boxers. Dude, that's how it means a special night. Special night.
0: There was.
15: Get excited.
0: Finish the list. We could do this story coming up.
15: And finally, number one on my top five aliens of all time list, and it's an easy one. I'm unfortunately going to go back to Star Wars. Yoda.
5: Do or do not. There is no try.
16: Yeah, I don't know how I feel about the Star Wars characters being aliens.
15: Well, they obviously are.
16: Kevin Fidelko says, in reality, every character of Star Wars is an alien.
15: That's
16: true. It's galaxies far away.
15: That's true.
16: No, so technically you're right. I think more like E.T.,
15: Superman apparently is an alien.
16: Because he's from a different planet.
15: I didn't know this.
16: What's the name of the planet? I don't know.
15: Melmac?
16: No, that's where Al's from.
15: Oh, that's right. Yoda is the best. I don't think anybody could beat him. Obviously, he's got a new movie coming out. Still hanging with us. Baby Yoda.
0: Well, it's two.
15: But it's still Yoda world. Yoda is the best alien of all time.
0: I mean, I'm pro Yoda. I don't want to get it twisted here.
16: All right, coming up, we clean up the text line, YouTube chat recap, and there is currently a toy that all the children want that is extremely annoying. And I have a story for you coming up next. Middays with Marks, 97.5.
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0: All right, we have some feedback on your top five aliens. By the way, Superman is from Krypton.
1: Ooh, I did know that.
0: Violations, Greg, again. Mork from Mork is better than Yoda.
1: I did hear that. That's before my time, Violations, Greg.
0: Mindy.
1: Yeah, rest in peace, Robin Williams. But it was a little bit before my time. Was
0: that? Because I'm four years older than you, and I remember it as a young kid.
1: Nick at Night, Nickelodeon. What was
0: no? It was ABC.
1: Was it really?
0: Yeah. No, okay. It's one of these shows that was very popular at first, and then the novelty of Robin Williams being an alien from Ork named Mork.
1: I wonder if that show still hits today.
0: Jonathan Winters was in the show at some point. It does not. Well,
1: because Robin Williams is crazy.
0: I mean, I've actually probably seen it in the last 6 months.
1: Wow.
0: And
1: that doesn't surprise me.
0: Yeah, it was okay. It was pretty good. I laughed.
1: Okay.
0: Laverne and Shirley, if you watch today, makes me laugh.
1: Come on. I love the when they wave at the glove when it's rolling around in the bottle.
0: Yeah. The beginning's the best part of the show.
1: It's a good song.
0: It is. Yeah. We're going to do it. You know what my favorite 80s show is that I watch all the time? And every time I watch it, I'm never disappointed. And I laugh out loud every episode.
1: No clue.
0: It doesn't have any men in the show. And it's not Designing Women.
1: All
0: in the Family was late 70s, early 80s. So close.
1: All Women? I don't know.
0: Golden Girls.
1: Oh, the Golden Girls.
0: Dude, I'm telling you, Golden Girls is underrated.
1: Absolutely. I grew up with Golden Girls.
0: So did I.
1: Yeah, yeah, yeah, yeah.
0: My grandmother liked Golden Girls, and we used to watch it. Yeah, I know. Love it. And I still laugh out loud. Estelle Getty's hilarious.
1: Man, they should probably redo that again. You know?
0: Oh, please, no. With a modern cast of Golden Girls?
1: Yeah, there's some funny old ladies out there. Jane Fonda's funny. She's up there in age.
0: Jane Fonda?
1: Yeah, she's good.
0: She's dead.
1: Is Jane Fonda dead?
0: She just died a couple weeks ago. Yes, she did. I told the story about... Oh, was that Ted Turner? No, I told the story about how she was...
1: No, Jane Fonda's still alive.
0: Is it Ted Turner?
2: Alive and well.
1: Jane. Okay, all right. Yeah, well, you just killed anyway. Jane Fonda. 88.
0: She's 88?
1: Smoke, man. She
0: so you
1: looks
0: want Jane,
1: good.
0: You want an 88-year-old Jane Fonda.
1: I think my casting intuition is onto something there. She's 88, Golden Girl, fits
0: Sean,
1: perfect.
0: You don't need to redo everything. Sometimes you just need to say, you know what? This was great. Let's not do anything with it. That's my opinion. You didn't need to do the Dukes of Hazzard redo.
1: No, definitely not.
0: What like the Longest Yard? It's insulting to Burt Reynolds and the entire cast for remaking the Longest Yard.
1: New Point Break. Come on, man.
0: New Point Break. Like, come on, man. You're dealing with classics here. Yeah. You know, Adam Sandler, go find something else to do than remaking a movie because you can't do anything else outside Netflix crap movies. I don't know. Hi, Ray.
1: Perfect.
2: Hello.
0: Jeff has something on the aliens. Jeff in South Jersey. Jeff.
3: Yeah, two things real quick. One was, speaking of Golden Girls, that one who was the brown hair girl, I'm like your age, John. Like, we're getting close to her age from that show now.
0: Are you talking about Blanche Devereaux?
3: Yeah, Blanche.
0: So, Jeff, you're right. I was just thinking about it because they were supposed to be, back then, women in their 50s were supposed to look like they had gray hair and things like that. Women in their 50s now look like they're in their late 30s or their early 40s. So you're right.
3: Yeah, no, it's crazy.
0: Yep.
3: The other thing was the movie Predator versus the aliens. How can the Predator be an alien if it's versing them?
0: It's got you on the trump card.
1: Wow. My mind is blown
0: Jeff. Where is the Predator from, though?
3: That I have no idea. But I was just thinking. I was like, Predator versus the aliens was a movie. So I was just throwing that out there.
0: Strong.
3: Love you guys, man.
1: You the man.
3: Listen to you all the time. Take
0: Thank
3: it easy.
0: You, Jeff. Thank you, thank you. Call in with random stuff.
1: My brothers, the creatures, extraterrestrial species known as a Y-A-U-T-J-A, a Yuta, which travels to Earth to hunt dangerous prey for sport and honor.
0: That's an alien. We have a voice memo on the birthday thing. Ray, what do we got?
4: People who take their birthday off are soft. Your mom is the one that did all the work on that day and actually kept you still alive. You should be having a party for her. Soft.
0: Angry Al.
1: Are you sure that was him?
0: It was.
1: Oh, okay.
0: He was texting me the exact same thing that he sent in.
1: I figured it was.
0: Angry Al. Did he cut off the Johnny Marks?
1: Was that cut off?
0: He needs that.
1: It's his calling card. Johnny Marks.
2: Voice memo fit the name there. He was angry.
0: He always is. All right, let's go to YouTube chat recap. What do we got?
5: It's time for The YouTube chat recap.
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0: Yep.
10: Ray is reading Inner Excellence. Brace is reading into Tired Narratives. JM from the chat.
0: Ooh. Well, I guess I'd be the one that was really reading into the narrative, right?
2: JM's anti-Jalen.
0: Oh, okay. All right, because Sean, I mean, Sean really, like, if you're looking at, I, not that I feel yucky about it, because I don't,
11: yucky,
0: because I believe it, but, like, you know, you're kind of standing up for the guy that's won Super Bowls and looks bad in this situation where someone definitely needs to kind of jump on his side.
1: I got his back.
0: It's in your bio.
1: That's it.
0: All right, what's next?
10: Does Brace remember when his birthday is? Andy from the chat.
1: That's so good. Andy's had a few good ones. He's always good. He's always good. Yeah, he asked me if I was DJing the divorce party between AJ Brown and Jalen Hurts yesterday.
0: That's a good one.
1: Yeah, it was good. Andy is good.
0: But answer the question.
1: Do I know my birthday? April 29th.
0: Okay.
1: Absolutely.
0: Just check.
1: I tell people a week in advance.
0: All right, what's next?
10: There is no need to take off for your birthday, Ray. You have plenty of cake waiting for you at home anyways, right? Dawood from the chat.
12: How about that?
1: Love cake. Now, love it.
0: Now, is that something? But you're a single man, so it's difficult just on cue go out and meet a woman on your birthday and go have fun, right? But as a married man who rarely gets what I'm looking for. Yeah, like, oh, you know, when you're married, you're not getting what you want all the time. It's not single days.
1: I heard that.
0: Yeah. I try to use birthdays and holidays as opportunities for sex.
1: Right there with you. Father's Day right around the week, right around the corner.
0: And that's what I'm talking about.
1: Damn right.
0: You know, like,
1: birthdays.
0: You gotta take advantage of
1: absolutely.
0: It.
1: I try to get laid on her birthday.
0: No, that's where I don't try to do it. You don't want to do that to them.
1: I break out the red boxes, Ray.
0: My birthday, the anniversary, isn't as hot as it used to be as far as making love.
1: No, absolutely not.
0: Valentine's Day. I believe I was yelled at on Valentine's Day this year.
1: Valentine's Day don't count.
0: No, it doesn't.
1: My anniversary got ate up by my daughter's birthday. So it's like,
0: Oh. Yeah,
1: no dice.
0: But we agree the birthday should be.
1: Yes.
0: Because I always say that's what I want. What do you want for your birthday? You know what I want for my birthday.
1: You, upstairs. Let's go.
0: A pair of Nikes. What's next?
10: I'm more special than anyone. I get a whole week to celebrate my birthday, no matter what Ray Dunn says. Kevin from Delco.
2: What? What did I say?
1: Yeah.
0: Well, you're anti-birthday.
2: Well, I said I've only ever worked my birthday because I haven't really had the option.
0: Yeah, you're not anti, but you're also not. It's not of your nature. Like, I'm taking off for my birthday,
2: right?
0: Or the week before, you're not like, it's my birthday next week, start of my birthday month.
2: I would be more likely to take off for someone else's birthday than my own.
0: That is true as well. Yes.
2: I'd be like, I can't miss that.
0: My birthday,
2: I'm like, I'll miss
0: it. You would take vacation days for somebody else to go see them or go do something with them than for your own.
2: Right.
1: As long as there's beer involved.
2: Well, yeah, that was a gift.
0: We'll
2: figure that. What's next?
10: The bet should be, if Ray wins, Sean has to keep the rat tail through Labor Day.
1: Geez.
10: If Sean wins,
1: wow,
10: Ray has to go no beard, but keep a mustache through Labor Day.
1: Oh.
10: James in Miami.
0: Yes.
1: Dude.
0: Sign up.
1: James, Labor Day?
0: Labor Day? How about 4th of July?
1: How about we talk about some other things?
0: How about a sandwich? That's a great bet. Yeah, but see, here's why I'm going to say no. What do you guys, you're betting the Knicks and you're betting the Spurs? Like, no. Like, do a real bet.
1: Well, you know I'm a diehard Spurs fan. Spurs, and he told me it's over. It's not over.
0: But you're rooting for the Knicks in doing this,
2: though. No, I'm not. But
0: yes,
2: I just know it's over.
1: It's not over.
0: They
1: play best of seven, Ray, not the best of one.
2: I've watched the Knicks now play best of seven where teams try to give them a good shot in the first game. They don't get it.
1: Spurs were gassed. Spurs were gassed.
2: And they're supposed to just all of a sudden get energy? Well, all of a sudden we revive?
1: They lost 3 to a better team in Oklahoma City. They'll be fine.
2: They're not fine, man.
1: I hope.
0: All right.
2: I think,
0: do we agree on the bet? Rat tail and mustache?
1: Rat tail to 4th of July. Are you kidding me?
13: No, because he's already up 1-0. I need something. No, hold up.
0: Well, he's got to do the mustache an extra week.
1: I get to clip the mustache.
2: I get to design the mustache. No.
1: Yes.
2: Now we're adding things to
1: you
2: this.
1: You know where I'm going.
0: Yeah.
2: Yeah, I know exactly where you're going.
1: a big old handlebar.
0: Oh, I thought maybe you were going to go like.
1: Yeah, that's what I was thinking.
0: A different mustache.
1: Yeah, that's exactly where I was going.
2: I was thinking about PC doing the mustache for a week.
0: I didn't
2: want
0: to say the name.
1: No,
0: I'm worried about getting canceled.
1: We keep it moving. Good work. Nice to have you back today.
0: All right. Good to be back. Even though I'm getting ripped for I think most people understand nursery school graduations or pre-K graduations are important to the families these days.
1: You only get
2: one. Ripped for that?
0: I mean, my uncle ripped me. Yeah, he called in to rip me in fun. I'm not really getting ripped. I'm getting ripped. Coming up next, Bill Calarulo, Unfiltered. It's coming up next. See ya.
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2: Aftermath of AJ, I'm Ray Dunn with this Fanatic Sports Update. We're all dealing with the aftermath of AJ Brown being dealt to the Patriots for a 2028 first round pick, a 2027 fifth round pick. He makes his way up to New England. He's already been up there practicing. The Eagles wrapping up this phase of OTAs before mandatory media camp coming up next week. We spoke to Brandon Gowton of Bleeding Green Nation earlier on in the show today about A.J. Brown, the deal, and where the Eagles go from here. 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He will meet with the media coming up on Monday as they get set to lay out the vision of what the organization will do going forward. Elsewhere in the NBA, Knicks winning Game 1 of the NBA Finals last night over the Spurs. You'll be able to catch Game 2 on our airwaves tomorrow night live right here on the Fanatic. 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
7: Welcome into Unfiltered, everybody. Hope you're having a great day. It's a hot one out there. I want to talk about the Philadelphia Eagles, and no, it's not going to be an A.J. Brown show, but it does revolve around A.J. Brown a little bit because he's no longer with the Philadelphia Eagles. So let's look at life after A.J. Brown. We're not going to get into what he said in New England and overreact to every single comment. What we're going to do now is, all right, the 2026 Philadelphia Eagles. Now that we know what the personnel is going to look like offensively, now that we know who the offensive coordinator is, now that we know a lot of people are saying it's a crossroads for the quarterback, Jalen Hurts, now that we know all of this, how good can they be? And maybe just as importantly, how bad can they be? Because when you look at the 2026 Philadelphia Eagles, man, the ceiling is high and the floor is low. This could go really, really well, or it could go really, really bad. And that's the question that I want to throw out to everybody today. I mean, what's the ceiling? What's the floor? Because let's talk in the positive for a second. When you look at the ceiling, we've seen how good this offense can be. We've seen how good Jalen Hurts can be. When you go back to the 2022 season, when they had Shane Steichen in his second year as offensive coordinator, they had Shane Steichen, who was an exceptional play caller. You watch Jalen Hurts and that offense finish number three in the NFL in terms of points scored. They were number nine in passing yards that year. They were a top 10 passing offense. So all of the things you hear about Jalen Hurts and whether or not he can throw the football, no one had those questions in 2022. They were a top 10 passing attack, a top three scoring offense. Jalen had his best season we've ever seen from him as a starting quarterback in the NFL. He was averaging close to 250 yards per game. He was an MVP candidate until he hurt his shoulder in Chicago. So is that the ceiling for this team? Is the 2022 offense the ceiling for this team? I think that it is. Because when you look across the board, even with the loss of A.J. Brown, you know how good Devontae Smith can be. You know how good Dallas Goedert can be. They drafted Mekhi Lemon in the first round. They trade for Dontavian Wicks, who, yeah, this is hopefully going to be his best season yet, but Sean Mannion clearly saw something when he was in Green Bay to tell the Eagles to go get him. And you know how good that offensive line can be if they're healthy. You know how good Saquon Barkley can be. And now do you have a good 1-2 punch with Tank Bigsby? So the ceiling on this team, it's high. Hell, it might even be higher than the 2022 season. Maybe this offense can be even better than the 2022 version. And if Sean Mannion is the genius that we keep hearing that he is from the players, from the other coaches, from people around the league, oh yeah, this guy is a genius. If all of those things end in the positive, oh yeah, this ceiling on this offense is tremendous. But then you have to look at the flip side of the coin. How bad can things be? Well, it all starts up front, right? That offensive line last year was banged up. What are you getting from Cam Jurgens? What are you getting from Landon Dickerson? What are you getting from Lane Johnson? So that offensive line needs to be good. And if they struggle the way they did last year, it probably doesn't matter how good Sean Mannion is or the skilled position players are or even the quarterback Jalen Hurts is. It all starts up front with that offensive line. But even if the O-line is good, you got questions. Well, is Sean Mannion really the genius? Is Sean Mannion ready to be a great play caller? Because we've seen it time and time again
3: until you're actually doing it, until you're actually calling plays, we don't know if you're able to call plays. You could be the smartest guy in the room in terms of offense, but calling plays is an art, not a science. Can Sean Mannion do it? Now, hopefully he can. He played quarterback for many years, and he'll have that view on the game, the quarterback view on the game. But when you've added now Sean Mannion to the mix and Josh Grizzard to the mix, hopefully these guys are able to get that offense firing on all cylinders from a coaching perspective. Hopefully the offensive line is healthy, and hopefully Jalen Hurts adapts to this offense. But this is where I say, man, the ceiling's high and the floor is really low, because think about all the things that could go wrong with this offense. If the offensive line's not healthy, well, that's number one. If Sean Mannion isn't really a great play caller, well, that would be number two. If Jalen Hurts doesn't adapt to the Sean Mannion style of offense as quickly as the Eagles are hoping, or as well as the Eagles are hoping. And what if you can't replace A.J. Brown? What if DeVonta Smith? Now, I expect him to be ready. I think DeVonta is one of the best receivers in the NFL, and I think he's going to thrive. But what if he's not? What if DeVonta, as a number one wide receiver, isn't as good as A.J. was? What if Mekhi Lemon or Dontavian Wicks aren't ready to step up to fill that number two wide receiver role? You see, there's so many ways that this offense can go south. And really, it's over the last five seasons with Nick Sirianni and Jalen Hurts, this might be the biggest ceiling floor disparity we've seen yet headed into the season. Because it can be so good. I just gave you all the reasons why, but man, it could be so bad. So I am curious. I mean, where do you think this is going to end up? Is it going to be closer to the ceiling that we're all hoping it is? Or are you worried that it's going to be closer to the floor? And when we set the floor, last year, this offense was pretty bad. I mean, no matter what statistical category you want to look at, the offense was bad. They finished 24th in yards, 19th in scoring, 23rd in passing, and we saw it multiple times where halves of football, it looked like the offense just couldn't get out of their own way. They couldn't even complete a pass, for God's sakes. So is the floor of the Eagles offense in 2026 what you saw last year? Or could it be even lower than what you saw last year? And the scary thing for me is I think the floor is probably even lower than what you saw last year. Because even though you had Kevin Petullo, which we all now agree was probably in over his head a little bit, you had A.J. Brown. You had one of the best wide receivers in the NFL in A.J. Brown. And you still finished 23rd in passing yards. You still finished 19th in points. So does this Eagles offense actually have a floor, a potential floor, even lower than last season? Because I think that it does, especially if the offensive line's not healthy again. Especially if Jalen Hurts struggles to adapt to the Sean Mannion style. I mean, all these things could really set the floor low. But on the positive side, I think the ceiling is higher than any offense we've seen with Jalen Hurts at the quarterback position. I do believe that the ceiling is higher, even with the loss of A.J. Brown. I mean, and that's where I think Eagles fans need to really turn their focus, is we should stop. And I don't think it's a lot of Eagles fans. I think it's a small minority, a vocal minority, who still want to just yell and scream about A.J. And I think what we should be doing is turning our focus to, all right, well, how good can the 2026 Eagles be without A.J. Brown? Now, there's some arguments to be made. Like, I think they're going to miss A.J. I do. I think A.J. was a great wide receiver, and it's not easy to replace a wide receiver like that. But when you look for the silver linings in all of this, Jalen doesn't have to worry about force-feeding A.J. anymore. Nick Sirianni and Sean Mannion, they don't have to worry about keeping A.J. Brown happy. They don't have to worry about A.J. Brown going on these cryptic tweets or saying things to the media that's going to cause everybody to pucker up a little bit. Now, I do think that at times that was helpful. I think at times A.J. Brown holding his teammates accountable was helpful. But you're not going to have to worry about force feeding him anymore. You're not going to have to worry about keeping him happy. Now, Devontae Smith, like any good wide receiver, he wants the football also. And he goes about it a little differently than AJ. He's not as vocal in terms of social media or things he's going to put out publicly. But make no mistake, Devontae wants the ball too. But I don't think you're going to have to worry about force feeding Devontae Smith like you did with AJ Brown. So that could be helpful. But how do you replace AJ? And this is where things get really interesting. When you look at every single position group on the offense, I don't believe there's one sure thing across the board. I know there's a lot of Jalen Hurts lovers out there, but he's not a sure thing this year. We don't know how Jalen Hurts is going to be in an offense that he's never had a run before. The offensive line, as good as the names on the back of the jerseys are, we don't know how the offensive line is going to perform in 2026. We don't know if they're going to be healthy. You don't know what Lane Johnson has left in the tank. And then you look at the skilled position groups. I just went through it. You don't know how Devontae is going to be being the number one. We think we know, but we have no idea how he'll be sliding into that number one role when the number two is such a question mark. Is Mekhi Lemon going to be able to be a wide receiver at the NFL level? We've seen it time and time again. First round draft picks don't always pan out in the first year. We're hopeful. Dontavian Wicks, we're hopeful. But there's no guarantee there either. And then even the running back room, as exciting as Saquon Barkley and Tank Bigsby could be, running backs fall off a cliff fast. So is Saquon Barkley, are we going to start to see a decline in his game, or is he going to have a monster season like he did 2 years ago? And then, of course, the questions at the coaching staff that we went through. Mannion never called plays before. He's never been an offensive coordinator before. So the other question I want to ask people today, in addition to what's the ceiling, what's the floor, and where do you think they'll end up closer to? What position group on the Eagles right now, offensively, do you trust the most? And let's throw the coaches into the mix. Can you definitively say that you trust that offensive line going into 2026? I can't say definitively, oh yeah, offensive line's going to be great this year, because the last time we saw them, they weren't great. Can you definitively say, as much as you love Jalen Hurts, oh yeah, Jalen Hurts, he's going to be phenomenal this season. I think he will be. I think his back's up against the wall. I think they challenged him this year. I think he's at a crossroads. And I think he's embracing adapting to this Sean Mannion offense. But we can't say definitively, oh yeah, he's going to be great in this. Especially when you look at where this team has been in the last two seasons from a passing attack. 2024, they win the Super Bowl. They were 29th in the NFL in passing yards. So we can't act like this was a high-powered passing attack. Last season, 23rd in passing yards. You go back to 2023, 16th in passing yards. They've been in the bottom half of the NFL in passing 3 years in a row now. Jalen averaged 202 passing yards a game last year, 194 passing yards a game in the Super Bowl season. So it's not like this has been, oh yeah, Jalen Hurts, he's not going to have any problem throwing the football. We just don't know how it's going to be. And then the skilled position groups, we talk about the question marks. The coaching staff, you talk about the question marks. I mean, I think really when I'm looking at all the different groups asking the question, who do you trust the most? The craziest part of it is I probably trust the skilled position group the most, even though they just lost arguably their best player in A.J. Brown. Because on the skilled positions, you still have Saquon Barkley and Tank Bigsby, Devontae Smith, Dallas Goedert. You've added other weapons. So I would say, yeah, you trust them the most of all the other groups, offensive line, quarterback, coaches. But here's the problem. I trust them the most, and they're probably the least important out of all four that we just mentioned. The offensive line is more important than your skilled position groups. Your quarterback is more important than your skilled position group. And the coaches, as you saw last year with Kevin Petullo calling the plays, are more important than your skilled position groups. So this is where I sit here today, and I'm not talking about A.J. Brown, but I do have some real concerns. When we talk, is Jalen Hurts at a crossroads? Well, this Eagles offense in general is at a crossroads because, man, it can go either way. You could see the path, and I laid it out for you, for this offense to be phenomenal. You could see the ceiling being through the roof for this offense. But it's not that hard to see the other fork in the road. Oh, man, this offense could really struggle this year. This offense could actually be worse than last year's offense. And I guess that's what makes it so exciting, too, as we sit here on June 4th. OTAs are finishing up, mandatory minicamp next week, June 9th and 10th, and then boom, we won't see them again until training camp. But what gets you so excited is the unknown. I kind of look forward to having no idea how good this offense can be or how bad this offense might be. It kind of makes it exciting. But I am curious. I want to hear from people today. As you look at this offense, one, are they going to be closer to the ceiling or the floor, and what is it? Like, how good do you think this offense can be? And do you agree with me? There's also the flip side of it where how bad they could be. Love to hear from you. Three ways to get involved today, all right? Davis Honda text line, voice memos for We Hear You, or pick up the phone and call. You want to talk to me? Pick up the phone and call. No Ricky today. I'm sitting here for the next 2 hours solo. My man Brendan Gunn is going to be joining us at 4 o'clock. So I want to hear from people today. Do it the old-fashioned way. Pick up the phone and call 610-632-0975, and we'll have some conversations about the Eagles' offense. Because I keep talking about these questions, and they could go either way. As we sit here right now, though, the one major positive, Sean Mannion and Jalen Hurts appear to be on the same page. They appear to be on the same page because Jalen Hurts was asked last week on his one media availability, how have things been working with Sean Mannion? And this is what Jalen Hurts said.
4: Yeah, it's been a really good process so far. Come in and he's very clear, given good direction. You can definitely see the vision. Been able to answer all of my questions. Very instructive, very helpful. So it's been a very enjoyable journey so far.
3: And listen, I don't believe that is just lip service from Jalen Hurts. We've heard Jalen Hurts before when he doesn't fully trust a coach or he has issues with what he's being told. He's not going to lie to the media and act like everything is great. I believe him when he says it's been great. Sean Mannion has a vision and is able to answer the questions that I'm asking him, because I think that is half the battle with Jalen Hurts. You got to win his trust. He's got to understand why you are doing the things that you are doing, why you're calling certain plays, why you're calling certain formations, why you're doing pre-snap motion on this play. Why do you want me under center here and then turning my back on the defense as I run a play action? Because that's going to be a big difference this year. I mean, if you've been paying attention, that's not the easiest thing to do for a quarterback. I don't care who it is. When you go under center and then you got to run a play action pass, you are forced to turn your back on the defense for even a second. Changes everything. Because now when you turn around, man, you better be ready. You better have been able to read that defense pre-snap. You better know where you want to go with the football and get through your reads and your progressions quick. Because when you turn your back on the defense and then you turn around, you don't have a lot of time in the NFL. So it's nice to hear Jalen Hurts understanding the vision of Sean Mannion. And that's half the battle right now as you're sitting here on June 4th. But I want to hear from people. The ceiling and the floor for the 2026 Eagles. What is it and which one do you think they'll be closer to? And as you're answering that question, which unit do you trust the most on the offense? The quarterback? The skilled position group? The offensive line? The coaching staff? Kind of hard to trust the coaching staff when it's pretty much all new. And as much as I like Nick Sirianni, we know he's not the greatest offensive mind. This is Sean Mannion's. This is his party. Can you trust him yet? I don't think so. We could be hopeful, but I don't know how you could say you would trust Sean Mannion just yet. But that's going to be our Twitter poll today.

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2: I'm Savannah Kelleher with this Fanatic Sports Update. The Eagles wrap up voluntary OTAs today. Rookie receiver Mekhi Lemon has been sidelined with a hamstring injury. Mandatory minicamp begins next week on June 9th. It is reported that Lemon may miss minicamp. We will keep you updated. Jumping over to the NBA Finals, the Knicks took Game 1 over the Spurs in a 10-point victory last night. Game 2 is tomorrow night at San Antonio. The Stanley Cup Finals continue tonight. The Vegas Golden Knights lead 1-0 over the Carolina Hurricanes. Game 2 is at 8 o'clock tonight. And the Phillies are looking to sweep the Padres again today. 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
5: All right, welcome back into Unfiltered, doing some Eagles talk. And no, we are not talking about just A.J. Brown. We're talking about life after A.J. Brown, because now you pretty much understand what the offensive personnel is going to be. We know who they have in the room. You know who the offensive coordinator is in Sean Mannion. How good can this offense be? And then just as important, how bad can it be? Because, man, there are question marks across the board that could go one of two ways. And if everything goes well, yeah, this offense's upside could be the best offense we've ever seen with Jalen Hurts at the helm. Even better than the 2022 offense that finished number three in points scored, number three in yards, had a top 10 passing attack. I think the ceiling of this offense could actually be better than the 2022. But along those same lines, I think the floor could actually be worse than what you saw last season that watched an offense finish 19th in points and 24th in yards and 23rd in passing. A lot relies on that offensive line help. A lot relies on Sean Mannion's ability to call plays. A lot of it relies on Jalen Hurts' ability to adapt to a new style of offense. There's a lot of questions, and you can throw in. A lot relies on Devontae Smith's ability to become a number one receiver. And can Mekhi Lemon or Dontavian Wicks or even Hollywood Brown step up to be that number two? There's a lot of question marks. You think it's going to end up closer to the ceiling? Closer to the floor. And do you agree with me? Is the floor as low as I think it is? Would love to hear from people today. Pick up the phone and call 610-632-0975. I'm solo until 4 o'clock. So if you want to talk, now's the time to get in. Same number for the text board as well. Send your voice memos to the Davis Honda text line. We got We Hear You coming up at 345, 610-632-0975. Before we get to what Brandon Lee Gouten of Bleeding Green Nation said about Jalen Hurts today, I do want to get to the Davis Honda text line, because Sylvana said a lot of people already weighing in on the text board with their opinions about this offense. What do we got, Sil?
6: All right, so we have Mike from Turnersville who's actually giving a concern. Offensive line is definitely the biggest concern. Lane is a year older, can't bank on him playing an entire season. Dickerson's body is battered. Can he play new style? Juergens may have serious back concern that wasn't able to be fixed by surgery. Steen has so far been an okay body, but far from a pro bowler. Line is a lot older and beat up from 22, and Stoutland is gone. Will the new O-line coach work with current talent?
5: You know what? That's a great point that I didn't even mention in our open. The new offensive line coach, too, thrown in the mix.
6: Yep.
5: Because we were asking the question more in the affirmative, like, which unit do you trust the most on the offense? But our texter's right. How could you say you trust the offensive line? Because as good as they can be, we don't know if they're going to be healthy. We don't know how they adapt to a new offensive line coach. We don't know how they adapt to a new style of blocking and a new rushing attack with the way they're going to run the offense this year. So it's a great, great text right there, because if the offensive line struggles, nothing else will matter. It won't matter how good Hurts plays, because let's be honest, most quarterbacks can't play well with bad offensive line play. You just can't. So even if Jalen Hurts adapts to Sean Mannion's offense seamlessly, it won't matter if the offensive line stinks. It won't matter how good Devontae Smith is or Saquon or Tank Bigsby. None of it will matter if the offensive line isn't good. So it's a great text. In fact, now let's check the Twitter poll, because We're asking on the Twitter poll, who do you trust the most on the Eagles offense right now? And we're not talking about individuals necessarily. We're talking about groups, offensive line, the skilled position group, the quarterback. I guess that's the one individual. And then the coaches, which includes Sean Mannion and Grizzard. And I guess you could even throw the offensive line coach in there and the head coach, Nick Sirianni. Twitter poll's up, right?
6: It's up.
5: Twitter poll always up, thanks to Dr. Avi Donapel of Iron Mountain Men's Health. In fact, Sil, before you even introduce it, we had listeners tweeting at us last night that Ricky Bowe made a comment on postgame about he'd rather be up, and they were like, oh, call Dr. Avi Donapel. You see, so people are always thinking of Dr. Avi Donapel whenever they hear it's up. All right, what do we got?
6: Who do you trust the most on the Eagles' offense right now? The offensive line, the wide receivers, tight ends, running backs, the quarterback, or the coaches? Oh, boy, this is funny to start. 59% are voting the quarterback. 35% for the wide receivers, tight ends, and running backs. 6% for the coaches. 0% for the offensive line.
5: You see, and this is kind of showing why I opened the show the way I did, talking about the ceiling and the floor, because, man, that floor can be low. If 0% of people are saying they trust that offensive line, I mean, think about how much this team has changed in the last 2 years. Because if we would have asked that question dating back to 2022 and even 2023 and certainly in 2024, most people would have probably put the offensive line as number one, that you trusted them the most with all the guys they have. The fact that now 0%, zero people have voted for the offensive line, nothing else is going to matter if that offensive line isn't good. So this poll, we'll see if it changes, is pretty damn telling right now. Because it's interesting that the quarterback is in the lead right now. If I'm voting on this poll, I'm probably going with the skilled position groups, the wide receivers, the tight ends, and the running backs, even with the loss of AJ, because you still have Devontae and Dallas and Saquon, and we'll see what Tank Bigsby, Mekhi Lemon, Dontavian Wicks do this year, even Eli Stowers, what he does. So I think you have enough players in that group where I would say I trust them the most. But realistically, when you're looking at the other three, the skilled position's probably the least important. If your offensive line stinks, nothing matters. If Jalen Hurts doesn't adapt to Sean Mannion's style of offense, nothing matters. If Sean Mannion is not as advertised, nothing matters. So even though I trust the skilled position group the most, they're probably the least important when we're really analyzing the ceiling and the floor of this offense. And it's amazing. 59% of people are saying the quarterback. I'm listening to Middays this morning. Johnny Marks, Sean Brace, and Ray Dunn. If you haven't checked out the show yet, very entertaining show. Very entertaining. Sometimes too entertaining. I don't know what the hell they were talking about down the stretch today.
6: Yeah, right?
5: About what they try to get on their birthdays. And we're not on TV today, so I guess I could say it. our TV sometimes is, they're a little more sensory.
6: Yes.
5: We have is a little sensory bit of the word?
6: I don't even know. I guess they're like, they try to censor us more. Yes. Because we might
5: censored.
6: Have, we're on TV, so, you know, children... Yeah. Stuff like that.
5: Yeah,
6: TV's so, a little bit different.
5: So we'll stick to our PG rated show. I think they're more PG-13.
6: Sometimes I would say, yeah, they're like teetering on like mature, like 18 up. I would say.
7: How about that?
6: Like, you know, the videos games that would say like rated for mature audiences only.
5: Yes, that's them.
6: Although they're also immature.
5: And how about Ray Dunn? You just heard it, Ray Dunn. Instead of co-hosting with me today. He's going to Quizzo.
6: Don't come at him now.
5: He's going to Quizzo tonight over co-hosting with his best friend. I just said it to him. I go, you pick Quizzo over your best friend.
6: That is because it is a prior obligation that he is committed to. And hello, he gets paid for it too.
5: Well, that's what friends are for, Ray. All right. But even though I'm angry at Ray, they had Brandon Lee Gowton of Bleeding Green Nation on today. I got to give BLG credit. Way back... when the season ended,
6: he had it.
5: Yeah, Johnny Mark said, will A.J. Brown be back with the Eagles? He said 0% chance, and he never wavered. I mean, a lot of us thought A.J. would get traded, but we started to waver at times. Brandon Lee Gowton of Bleeding Green Nation from day one said 0% chance he's back, and he never wavered. He turned out to be right. But he was on today, and they were talking to him about Jalen Hurts, and I agree with him. He's saying he thinks the Eagles are challenging Jalen Hurts this season. Listen to this.
7: I think they're challenging Jalen, and I think they expect him to succeed. And why wouldn't you, from a standpoint of whenever Jalen's back is against the wall, he typically responds in a big way. That's really where he's at his best, I think. And I think he would, I think he relishes that, really. Just kind of a funny spot to be in. You would think maybe, hey, okay, you establish yourself as a Super Bowl MVP, you know, everything's in front of you, but it's almost like he thrives when there's adversity, yeah, whether manufactured or not. So, you know, I think they're challenging him. I think they're, with this new offense, they're saying, hey, you know, let's see it. Let's see it from you. In this year, it's a big year for you. I think they believe he can do it, but I also think they really want to see it first before they make that next commitment to him.
8: So I agree with everything BLG is saying in there, and we've talked about this before. Even if you love Jalen, you have to acknowledge he's going to be sitting down the negotiating table at the end of the season looking for his next contract. So that's why this year is such an important year for him and the Eagles in terms of what happens in the offseason when they start negotiating his next deal. But I agree with him that I think they're challenging him, and Jalen does thrive like that. I mean, let's just go back to who he is. He's the son of a football coach. He's probably been getting challenged his entire life by his father. And then he goes to Alabama, where his head coach is Nick Saban. He leaves there. He goes to Oklahoma with Lincoln Riley. I mean, this guy is used to getting challenged, and now he comes here and – the challenge when he first got drafted was there was a franchise quarterback already in front of him in Carson Wentz. And it seems like every single time the guy is doubted, he responds. And we've seen what he's done in the biggest moments of his career, but it seems like he always responds. And it makes sense for the Philadelphia Eagles. Why wouldn't you challenge the guy? Like, look, Dave Dombrowski of the Phillies, I don't think he intentionally meant to challenge Bryce Harper with the not elite comments, but that's exactly what happened. And Bryce Harper responded. Bryce Harper is having a phenomenal season because his Pobo basically challenged him publicly. Now, Harper didn't love it. I don't think Harper necessarily handled it well with his response publicly, but the way he's handling it with his response on his play on the field, yeah. And I expect the Eagles to get a similar response from Jalen Hurts. You're going to challenge him? I'm not betting against him. I know there's a lot on the table for Jalen this year. New offense, new offensive coordinator again, different style. Yeah, he's playing for his next contract. He loses his number one wide receiver. There's a lot of drama. Did AJ leave because of Jalen? Did AJ want out because he didn't think Jalen was good enough? I mean, all these things on Jalen Hurts' shoulders, some guys would falter. I think Jalen's the type of personality where he's going to respond in a big way. But then that brings us back to the big question of the day, though, as we talk about ceiling and floor of the offense, how good they could be, how bad they could be. None of it will matter if that offensive line's not healthy. As much as Jalen Hurts may be having a monster season loading, won't matter if his offensive line's banged up. And I saw a video yesterday of Lane Johnson, and they got him in the gym, and he's working out. That's great. Got to see it translate to the field. Cam Jurgens, Landon Dickerson, they go over to Medellin, Colombia for stem cell replacement. Got to see it on the field. Jordan Mailata didn't have his best season last year. Got to see it on the field. So those five guys up front might be the biggest decision right now about how good or how bad this team can be offensively. And look, the defense is going to be good. I mean, we all expect the defense to be good, but the offense is going to have to pull their weight, or you'll see what happened again like it did last year. As good as the defense was last year, it didn't matter because the offense was just terrible in that wild card game. But I still want to hear from people. How good can this offense be? How bad can this offense be? Really could go either way. And what do you think it'll end up as? Get your phone calls, your texts, your voice memos in 610-632-0975. As we continue that conversation, though, there's a lot of chatter now about the A.J. Brown trade on who won the trade. More and more people are coming out now saying that the Eagles fleeced the Patriots. I saw Jimmy Kemsky of Philly Voice, does a really nice job covering the Eagles, basically said that the Eagles fleeced the Patriots. Well, Ian Rappaport was on NFL Network this morning talking about what the Patriots wanted to give up for A.J. Kemsky might be right. Maybe the Eagles did fleece the Patriots. We'll get to that coming up next. Unfiltered, 97.5 The Fanatic.
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5: Oh, wait. Hold the phones. Hold the presses. I just said my best friend Ray Dunn chose Quizzo over co-hosting the show with me today. Well, he heard me, and here he is. He came running in and said, never would I give up an opportunity to hang out with my best friend. Ray Dunn in the house.
24: How about that?
25: I said, what's up, Ray? Shut the hell up and stop complaining so much. Do the sports talk show, and here I am.
5: I'm so happy to see you, bud.
25: I'm seeing you right now.
5: See, I'll tell you what. Here's what I don't understand. All I've ever done throughout our time together is build Ray up and build Ray up, right? I turn on middays today at 10 o'clock, and the first thing Johnny Mark says is, oh, my daughter was watching the show yesterday, Ray. She said you look like a leprechaun. And yet, he has all this loyalty to Johnny Marks. I would never put you down like that, Ray.
25: That's a good point. That's a good point. Something for me to think about on the drive home, for sure.
5: Yeah, we're recruiting Raymond. We're recruiting Raymond. I'm going to make a trade. I'm going to pull a Dave Dombrowski. I'm going to trade Ricky Pitalico and a player to be named later to Middays for Ray Dunn. What do you think?
25: I think Middays would run to accept that offer. I think that would be a pretty lopsided deal.
5: All right, before we get to the lopsided deal between the Eagles and the Patriots, at least according to Jimmy Kemsky. I don't know if you saw this morning. Philly Voice put out an article from Jimmy Kemsky that the Eagles basically fleeced the Patriots.
25: Interesting.
5: Before we get to that, though, I want your opinion on the other topic I opened up the show with. As you look at the offense now, you have a good understanding of who the personnel is. AJ's out. We know who there's going to be on the field. You know who the offensive coordinator is. What's the ceiling and what's the floor? Now, I said I think this offense actually has potential to be better than that 2022 offense that was phenomenal. Mm-hmm. But I also feel like on the flip side of it, it has the possibility of being worse than last year's offense, which was terrible. I mean, really could go one of two ways here. You
25: high
5: agree the floor?
25: I mean, the floor is, if you really think it could be worse, like we're talking about 2 second halves without a completed pass. We're talking about an offensive line that's not really getting any push. We're talking about a quarterback that looked like he regressed. Like, it's not, it's hard. It's hard for me. Like, are we saying no injuries involved?
5: No, I guess injuries have to be a factor.
25: I guess it
5: because
25: could be
5: of the
25: worse.
5: O-line. Like, if the O-line's not healthy, like it wasn't last year. If the O-line's not healthy, and you don't have a number two wide receiver because you traded away AJ. We don't know if these other guys can step up as a number two.
25: Correct.
5: Mannion
25: knows a lot about the problem of not having a guy emerge from a group. That's his entire wide receiver group in Green Bay. And I know they paid Christian Watson. Good. Hey, man, you want to throw money in a furnace like that? Go right ahead.
5: Yeah, they paid him today. Big contract extension.
25: 4-110, something like that? I don't know. Whatever it was. I probably watch more Green Bay Packers football than the average fan around
5: here.
25: You're
5: a big Jordan Love guy.
25: Yeah, none of these guys are special out there in Green Bay.
5: Yeah, they gave him good call, too.
25: Good respect to Dontavian Wicks, who's here now.
5: Four-year, $110.5 million the Packers gave Christian Watson. But look, the reason I say the floor could be lower than last year, and I'm not expecting this. Don't get me wrong.
25: Right.
5: It's just, if the O-line's not as good, if Jalen doesn't adjust as much as we're hoping he does to the Mannion style, what if Sean Mannion's not a good OC? Like, that's not a guarantee either.
25: Right. I say this a lot. Bar set pretty low. You know, I was not a high jump guy in high school. I know that's really hard for people to believe out there, but this does kind of seem like a bar they would set for me where I could probably get over it when it comes to the offensive coordinator. It's, again, I know, listen, you got to go to your dying breath defending Sirianni and Petullo here, but we can all
2: admit, the smartest coach in the world.
25: We can all admit, not a well-put-together offense a season ago. Sean Mannion, I do have, I'll say I come in a little jaded with the Sean Mannion thing because he's been basically, like, talked about like he's the second coming. So it's like, all right, the expectation, maybe I should temper it just a bit. I understand he spends 23 hours a day in the facility. I understand there's never been a brighter mind ever in the history of football. But maybe, you know, this offense, if it's not top 10, that's a disappointment, right?
4: He sounded a little sarcastic in there.
25: It's just amazing. This guy has been built up in ways we've never seen before.
4: Well, was it Mailata who said he's one of the three smartest people in the room?
25: If he had to, no. This is what he said. If he wanted to lock the three smartest people in the facility in one room,
4: he'd be by himself.
25: It would be Sean Mannion by himself.
4: Yeah, that's what he said.
25: Which, by the way, that's not so good for your boy. You know, Mailata's so walking around like, hey, yeah, Sirianni, not exactly the brightest. But what about Vic Fangio here? The godfather of defense?
4: Well, listen, just
6: you
4: like.
6: Don't see him that much.
4: But listen, just like people were overreacting, in my opinion, to what A.J. Brown said in New England.
25: Oh, and I said, up for A.J. Brown.
4: I'm not.
25: Give me a break.
4: My point is.
25: You watched Scott Rowland go to St. Louis and you were like, you're right. It is heaven out there.
4: Well, when you listen to Ricky Bow now, maybe Scott Rowland was justified in wanting to get off that ridiculous turf. No, but just like my response to what A.J. was saying in New England is like, what did you expect him to say to the New England Patriots fans and reporters? What did you expect all these players to say about Sean Mannion? Of course they're going to say he's a smart guy. Like, they should be. If they were saying, well, you know, we're not too sure about him, that would be even more alarming.
25: The only thing that I have taken from this is that Jalen's very excited about him because he was not excited about Petullo.
4: Jalen, and I said this earlier, we played a clip of him talking about Mannion's vision and how Mannion's able to answer his questions as to why he does certain things. Like, I think that one of the toughest things Sean Mannion had to do coming in here was earn Jalen Hurts' trust. It seems like he's done that already.
25: Yeah. No, that's been great. That was one thing I was concerned about this whole process. It was like Jalen's going to look at a guy that's like 6 years older than him that was not, you know, particularly successful in the league. And he's going to be like, oh, great. This is the answer. No, he hasn't had that mentality. So, and again, Sean Mannion's the brightest mind that's ever coached. So.
4: Yeah. Then let me ask you this question. This was our Twitter poll today. So okay. I'm asking people, who do you trust the most on the Eagles offense right now? And we're looking at the position groups. The offensive line, the skilled position, so receivers, tight ends, running backs lumped into one, the quarterback, or the coaching staff. Who would you say I trust that unit the most?
25: Wow. You know, you've gotten pretty good at this thing since we've worked together.
4: Yeah, it's a tough question, right?
25: It's a really good question. I'd probably go with the skill position.
4: That's my answer, too.
25: Top five running back. You got a guy that I believe could be a wide receiver one. I mean, we're going to start doing the Stour Hour on the midday show. I'm not exactly sure what it
4: is. Oh, please stop. You already ruined Otto Kemp. Can you stop with these little sayings that you guys do?
25: I ruined Otto Kemp.
4: Get in the zone, Otto Zone. The guy's been DFA'd twice.
25: That was my fault?
4: Or sent down twice.
25: That was my fault? Listen, you want to take shots, you take shots direct.
4: You're doing the Stour Hour now?
25: Sneak this and stuff. Take a shot at Johnny Marks.
4: All right, listen, I'm telling people right now.
25: He won't.
4: Sell your Stowers jerseys. Sell them.
25: No.
4: The midday Marks jinx just happened.
25: I actually want a brewery out there for anyone listening right now. I want to produce a Stour Hour pale ale, and we'll just pound it for an hour and talk about how great it is, all the tight ends that are going to be on the field for the Eagles.
4: I got a soft spot for tight ends. You knew that, right?
25: I'm a fan of tight ends.
4: No, but all seriousness, the Stour Hour is brilliant.
25: Thank you.
4: Did you come up with that or did Johnny?
25: That was me, but you know.
4: We don't need credit.
25: We don't need credit here. Listen, we operate as a team. We operate as a show, okay?
4: The Stour Hour. All right, man, who are we going to be? We're the Mannion Companions on this show.
25: I like that. Okay. I like that. So we leave Lemon for the morning show.
4: Well, yeah, because I already heard you drop the If Life Gives You Lemons or whatever.
25: That was Sean Brace.
4: Very overplayed.
25: I'm not taking credit for that. That was Sean.
4: That was Sean Brace.
25: Yeah, Sean Brace came up with that one. We're not a credit show. We operate as a team. There's not a lot of guys on our group.
4: Gotcha.
25: But you know, I'll give credit to Sean Brace in that way.
4: Yeah, we're all about ourselves on this show.
2: Yeah.
25: Yeah, I've noticed.
2: Every man for himself. Okay.
4: We're all about ourselves.
25: Silvana doesn't have an eye in it, but Bill and Ricky certainly do.
4: Yes, it does. But I guess, can I be a Sean Mannion guy and a Nick Sirianni guy?
2: No.
25: It does kind of seem like that will run into a problem. Like, for a while there, you were a Nick Sirianni and a Jalen guy, and you see where things have gone.
4: No, I'm still a Jalen guy.
25: Don't start.
4: Yeah, I am
25: a Jalen guy.
2: You're not.
4: Here's how I describe myself with Jalen Hurts. I am an objective Jalen guy. I think too many people, it's a bright line down the middle that you can never criticize him. He's the greatest quarterback in the NFL. It's like, no, we can acknowledge the things he does well and at the same time acknowledge some of his limitations.
25: Keep the energy for the coach.
4: Oh, I think that Nick Sirianni has limitations. It's just people who were calling for his job, I think, are insane with the level of success this guy's had. All right, you know what? I want you to go to Quizzo now. I've had enough of Ray.
25: All right. I mean, I was about to volunteer to stick around for another segment.
4: No, you can hang.
25: No, it's all right, man. I guess I got to go to Quizzo.
4: You can hang for another segment because I want to talk about the A.J. Brown trade a little bit. Not about A.J., just about who won the trade, because I saw the article from Kemsky today saying the Eagles fleeced him. And I heard Ian Rappaport this morning on the NFL Network talking about what the Patriots actually wanted to trade. And maybe the Eagles did win this trade. And as we're talking about what the Eagles got in return, the last time Howie Roseman made a trade where he got a first-round pick 2 years later was Carson Wentz. I want to look at the Carson Wentz trade tree. Wait until you see, for those who don't remember, what this team has now turned that Carson Wentz trade into. It's mind-blowing. Howie's the GOAT! We'll get to that coming up next on Filtered, 97.5 The Fanatic.
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2: I'm Savannah Kelleher with this Fanatic Sports Update. The Eagles wrap up voluntary OTAs today. Rookie receiver Mekhi Lemon has been sidelined with a hamstring injury. Mandatory minicamp for the Eagles begins next week on June 9th. It is reported Lemon may miss minicamp. We will keep you updated on his injury status. Jumping over to the NBA Finals, the Knicks took Game 1 over the Spurs in a 10-point victory last night. Game 2 is tomorrow night at San Antonio. The Stanley Cup Finals continue tonight. The Vegas Golden Knights lead 1-0 over the Carolina Hurricanes. Game 2 is at 8 o'clock tonight. And the Phillies are looking to sweep the Padres again today. 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
25: Whined. Begged. So here I am.
5: I did. I
2: fell on his knees.
5: Yeah. I know. I'm not. Hey, I'm not too proud to beg. I ain't too proud to beg. Remember
2: you
5: that beggar? No.
2: You should be.
5: But
2: less
5: for
2: proud
5: you,
2: to
5: I
2: sing.
5: Would. For you, I would, and I did, and here you are, hanging out with me.
25: Not much of a beggar either.
5: So we'll get back to the other conversation we were having. Still, would love to hear from people as you look at the 2026 Eagles offense. How good can they be, and how bad can they be? Because this is the first time I remember in quite some time that, man, it could go either way, and you could see the blueprint for it. You could see this being the best offense in the Jalen Hurts era, and you could see it being the worst. Would love to hear from people. Get your voice memos in. We hear you coming up.
25: Something interesting about that, real quick. I apologize to strong arm you here on the, while you're trying to get into something else, but the... I forget who said it to us. I think it was Jeff Mosher that said it to us on middays yesterday when he joined us about the target share. Like the lion's share in which Devontae Smith's going to have to take versus everyone else. That like there's a chance that Devontae Smith has this massive year, but if he has this massive year, it's probably an indication that the offense itself wasn't good enough. Because you need one of those other guys. Like it shouldn't be a 150 target year for Devontae Smith. Like in your ideal world, when you see this work out the best, because I want to go to the optimistic side here. I've talked enough about AJ Brown being in love with Mike Vrabel this week to make me puke. So I'd like to be optimistic here for a moment. In the best case scenario, like what does it look like for this offense in your eyes?
5: Well, I think the 2022 offense for the Eagles is where I'm hoping it looks in terms of like the target share. Because that season, even though you didn't have Saquon,
4: Miles Sanders did have 1,300 yards rushing. 1,269 to be exact, but 1,300 yards rushing.
25: Five and above, give it a shove, yeah.
4: A.J. Brown had close to 1,500 yards receiving, and Devontae Smith had 1,200 yards receiving.
25: Yep.
4: I mean, so you saw right there, you could still have good target share, and a lot of guys eat.
25: So, like Devontae, 1,400 this year. Lemon, like, what, 850, 900?
4: Yeah, maybe him and Dontavian Wicks are both around, like, 700-800 yards, you know? And then you got Saquon back to a 1,200-yard guy, 1,300-yard guy. Tank Bigsby gets some touches. I mean, that's what I'd like to see. Don't forget Dallas Goedert being your red zone.
25: Eli Stowers with at least 10 touchdowns. Yeah, Stower Hour. I'm telling you, we're pounding them.
4: You know what? I got to be honest with you. We might have to steal the Stower Hour because we're the show that's on for that type of activity.
25: I
4: you can't do the Stower Hour at 11 a.m.
25: You could watch me.
4: You could do the Stower Hour at a nice 4 o'clock on a Friday afternoon, a football Friday.
25: I'll do a Stower Hour at noon on a Friday.
4: All right. Let's get. I want
25: to work nowadays.
4: Get your voice memos in. Get your voice memos in. We hear you coming up at 3:45. Take shots at Ray if you want, or answer the question about the Eagles' offense. How good can they be? How bad can they be? And where do you think it'll end up? 610-632-0975. But let's look at this trade now from the AJ Brown perspective of, did the Eagles fleece the Patriots? Because that's now the new talking point. Jimmy Kemsky of Philly Voice put an article out today, and this is literally the title of the article. The Eagles fleeced the Patriots in the A.J. Brown trade. Now, I thought when I first heard the terms, first and fifth, and with the first coming in 2028, I'm like, all right, it's a win-win. It's a win-win for both sides. But then I read Kemsky's article. He kind of lays out, as receivers get older, how likely it is for them to have 1,000-yard seasons and all that. And then I heard Ian Rappaport on the NFL Network saying what the Patriots wanted to pay. Listen to this.
0: And everyone assumed that, okay, well, A.J. Brown is getting traded to the Patriots no matter what. Except there was a compensation issue, notably that the Philadelphia Eagles wanted a one for A.J. Brown, and the Patriots did not believe that was his worth. They believed he was worth a 2027 second-round pick. So the way that the two teams compromised was this. Instead of a 2027 first-rounder, it was a 2028 first-rounder, and most teams believe the value of a first-rounder, not this year, but the following year, loses a round. In other words, a two this year is the same as a one next year.
4: All right, so the fact that the Patriots only wanted to pay a second rounder, it doesn't bother me at all that Howie said, okay, make it a first, just push it 2 years. It's still a first round draft pick. So I wouldn't say that the Eagles fleeced the Patriots, but when you look at what you gave up to get AJ, a first and a third, and then the 4 years of production you got, he's now 4 years older, and you turn around and you get a first and a fifth. I mean, really, AJ cost you a third and a fifth round pick swap, essentially. Like, that's what the Eagles did to get 4 years out of AJ Brown. Like, yeah, the Eagles won the trade then when you look at it from those terms.
25: I guess if you want to say they won the trade, to me, you gave up an all pro. I mean, even he's not all pro, Pro Bowl level, one of the best wide receivers, top 15 wide receiver in the league, who's going to be energized to prove something, who we saw the first 2 years in Philadelphia. Granted, it was 4 years ago. He was 4 years younger. He came in here energized, had a big season, took you to a new level. From the Patriots side of things, Romeo Doubs, was that really a wide receiver one? No, you got A.J. Brown now. You're coming off of a Super Bowl. You're going to need some help because you're not playing the cupcake schedule you did a season ago. You look at that AFC, by the way, just keeps getting weaker. I mean, you look at the AFC, you have to compete with the Bills in your own division, for sure. After that, is there a team like in the AFC? Okay, the Ravens, but they have a new head coach. You're talking about Lamar Jackson. The Chiefs, they got question marks about Mahomes. Like, if you're the Patriots, you look around at the rest of the conference like, boy, is it nice to be an AFC team right now. You're not in the NFC. You don't have to deal with the Rams, the reigning Super Bowl champions, and the Seahawks. You don't have to deal with what the Bears and what that North Division could be with the Lions and the Packers, the whole thing. You don't have to deal with the Eagles. Like, if you're the Patriots, you added a premier talent in a year where it looks pretty open in your conference, a conference you won a season ago. And you say, hey, he's pretty energized to have a big year against our rookie quarterback while we're building, or not rookie quarterback, rookie deal quarterback, a guy that's on his rookie deal. If I'm the Patriots, I look at his win. I've been complaining, honestly, more that those people up in Boston are sitting around here like, oh, my gosh, it was such an overpay.
4: Well, listen,
25: You pay a premium for talent.
4: Yeah, I'm not saying that you're wrong in anything you said with regard to what the Patriots are getting. Yeah, they're getting a number one wide receiver, and they needed a number one wide receiver.
25: That's a win.
4: And I'm sure he's going to have a good year. But if we're just looking at what they paid for it, the reason I think the Eagles win the trade, the Patriots were the only ones in on this trade. Everyone else
25: they
4: wasn't.
25: Wanted the guy.
4: Yeah, but you if... Look, supply and demand. Yep. You're a smart guy.
25: I understand.
4: You know, understand economics.
25: Right.
4: If the Patriots wanted to play hardball, I guarantee you they could have got A.J. Brown for less. Now, I know Howie Roseman came out and said, I wasn't trading him for anything less than a one. Once you drafted Mekhi Lemon, he was on his way out.
25: I would have stared right in the eyes of Howie Roseman and said,
4: well, that's a scary place to be, right?
25: I know. Scary place to be. I would have looked him right in his eyes. Would have said, Howie, you let Jalen Hurts and A.J. Brown toss the football around at OTAs and deal with that firestorm. You know what? You want to go to training camp with this? Go to training camp with this. AJ's already living in my city.
4: You know what the best part of that was just now, Sil? He stared at the camera like we were actually on television today.
25: Well, you got to practice.
4: It was very well done, but the cameras aren't on today, Ray.
1: Listen, sometimes it gets a little awkward. You don't know where to look, so you might as well just try.
25: Looking
1: and
25: at him
1: like,
25: for the last 10 minutes.
4: Yeah, no, but sometimes exactly. I forget.
1: Social media video, you don't know.
4: I forget sometimes when we're not on TV. We'll be on TV a little bit later.
25: I want whoever's over there at NBC just to look at the screen and be like, wow, Ray's staring into my soul
4: right
25: now.
4: We need that guy. We need that guy.
1: I always wonder if they are monitoring us while we're not on TV.
4: But I just said to you about the Patriots being the only ones in. The only other team that was really rumored to be in on this was the Rams.
25: Right.
4: And I think you've heard this clip, but Les Snead, the general manager for the Rams.
25: Yeah.
4: Is this your clip?
25: Yeah, that's fine.
4: The GM for the Rams. Hold on. My wife is calling me right now. I know she knows that I'm on the air.
25: Yeah, you want to take that? I could set this up for you. So you turn your mic off. You're going to talk to your wife.
1: I turned it off.
25: Oh, we're putting it on speaker? We're putting it on
4: speaker? Hey, babe, I got you on the air. You're live on the air, babe. Babe. She butt dialed.
1: Oh, it's a butt dial.
4: I figured it was a butt dial. Now, she was going to make her on-air debut just now, my wife.
25: I was terrified, because I would think that someone that knows you're on the air, calling you when you're on the air, it's pretty urgent.
1: Right?
4: Yeah, she's down in Ocean City right now.
1: I thought she was going to be like, you might want to take this off speaker.
25: Right. That's what I was terrified for.
4: It's possible. Hey,
1: you could hear her walking, though. She was walking.
4: It's live radio. She almost made her debut. All right, but I just said the only other team that was rumored to have been interested at a certain point on AJ was the Rams.
25: You went babe right away. You love the babe, babe, babe.
1: He says that all the time.
4: Yeah.
25: Such a babe guy.
4: I'm a babe.
1: He is.
4: Only with her, though.
25: Well, obviously.
4: I'm not like the guy at the diner who's like, hey, babe, you mind filling up my coffee for a...
1: No, worst person.
25: What does she call you? What's you? Because you guys seem like a pet name crew here.
4: I think she just calls me Billy.
25: Billy, little Billy.
4: She might call me Babe too. But yeah, you know the guy who's at the diner who's like, hey, sweetheart.
25: Well, back when I worked over there at NBC Sports Philly, in between shifts, I would go down to a diner in South Philly and I would sit there, have something to eat, and start doing some stuff. And there was a guy there that was a regular as sweetheart.
4: Yeah.
25: And it's very, very fitting.
1: I'm so happy I never worked in the service industry because I'd probably get fired.
4: Well, I actually.
1: Like my face, it would just be.
4: I managed a diner for a short time while I was in law school.
25: I didn't work with him during that. I want to be very clear. I just remember him telling this.
4: And there was this nicer older man who, whenever he would want to tip the waitresses, he would always say to me, hey, give this $2 to that chickadee over there.
1: Chickadee.
4: And I just have to go over and give her $2. Hey, that's from him. But he was so nice. He didn't realize he was being inappropriate,
25: right.
4: You know?
25: No, there's nothing better than being a regular somewhere. It's really what it comes down to.
4: Yeah, and you're a regular at a lot of watering holes in the Fishtown area.
25: Correct.
4: As we know.
25: I know quite a few.
1: A regular on the dating apps as well.
4: So,
25: check
4: them out. Ladies, Raymond Dunn on the Hinge app. You still on Hinge?
25: I am still on Hinge.
1: Do you do Raymond or do you do Ray?
25: Just Ray.
1: I was going to say. Got to get it right at least.
25: I was at a brewery yesterday that does the ordering by the QR code, and they kept calling Raymond. My friends thought it was the funniest thing in the world. Yeah. It's like, it's my name.
4: I know. I get William all the time.
25: Yeah, it's true.
4: All right. We digress. What are we doing here?
25: I'm distracting you.
4: So we were talking about the trade. Did the Eagles win the trade? And I said the Patriots were the only one in on it, supply and demand. The Rams were rumored to have been on it early. And then the reports that we got from Mike Florio, and they've since been confirmed by Jeff McClain and others, were that the Rams got out once they saw the medicals. They were concerned about AJ's knee, which is even more evidence that maybe the Patriots overpaid. If another team saw the knee and said, hey, no way. But here was Les Snead on Pat McAfee's show. What was this, yesterday or today?
25: Yesterday.
4: Les Snead, general manager for the Rams. McAfee tries to hold him down and say, hey, were you interested in A.J. Brown? Listen to this.
10: Was there a talk about a wide receiver you guys were going to – were you always going to make a big trade?
12: You know, I can say this. This was an opportunity that arose. We thought we should seize it. So you can't ever plan for opportunities. So, but I can't say. Some of the A.J. Brown stuff, you know, that was – Philly was discussing trading him kind of back in the back. That was more back in free agency. So – that was something we were aware of, you know.
10: Snooping around, maybe. Hey, we'll listen around a little bit. We'll snoop around a little bit, see what's going on.
12: See what's going on. That's our job. That's the business.
4: So he wouldn't commit to it, but they sniffed around a little bit.
25: They were interested.
4: And they backed out.
25: Yeah.
4: Which is even more reason why the Patriots probably should have done what Ray Dunn said he would do, which is stare Howie Rosen right in the eye and say, we're not paying more than a second.
25: Yeah, but come on. Mike Vrabel's in your ear. Listen, I understand that means a lot of different things nowadays. But Mike Vrabel's in your ear. He's telling you, I want A.J. Brown. You're going to do it. He just took you to the Super Bowl. And here's the thing, because this is what drives me nuts about the reaction of like this being an overpay by the Patriots. Let's do the reverse here. Let's run the inverse here of, hey, here is 29-year-old wide receiver that has had a lot of success, and let's put him in a different situation that we're not too close to. Like, let's just say he was playing somewhere else and look, the numbers weren't there, but it was a running based offense 2 years ago. This past season, we didn't like the offensive coordinator. Maybe if you don't like the quarterback, if this was reversed and AJ Brown was traded to the Eagles and we were talking about a draft pick 2 years from now, we were talking about a team that just came off of a run to a Super Bowl. They add a guy like AJ Brown at 29 years old. I'd be saying, hell yeah, sign me up for that, because I think it helps you maximize your championship window.
4: Yeah, no, we would be happy about
25: right.
4: it.
25: So that's why I get it. We could say it. Eagles, great job getting value. Good work by Howie Rose, but getting value here and getting the maximum return. It's closer to a win-win for me than a fleece is really where I'm coming down with this, because that's what I've been bothered by in Boston. It's like, if I was in your scenario,
4: yeah,
25: I'd be hosting the What Do We Need to Know About A.J. Brown show.
4: Yeah, you make a good point, too, because what was the alternative for the Patriots? They couldn't go into this season.
25: Hey, Stephon.
4: Yeah, they couldn't do it. So that they couldn't go into this season after losing Stephon Diggs and think that they were going to be okay with a tougher schedule, not having a number one. So you're right.
25: Romeo Doubs and booty, booty, booty, booty, booty everywhere. That was the plan.
4: Kenyon Booty. Some would say.
1: I didn't like that at all.
4: Well, someone would say that.
25: That's okay.
4: Mike Vrabel already made his booty call.
25: How about that?
4: Oh, is that Sean Brace?
25: Yeah, that's Sean. Well, no, it's the Andrew Dice Clay, but it's his board.
4: Yeah.
25: I know where it is.
1: That's one of my favorite jobs. I like that one.
4: But yeah, listen, the Patriots had to do it. But here's the crazy thing, and this is what makes Howie Roseman so good. So before we even look at what he did with the Carson Wentz stuff, most general managers would be reluctant to accept a first-round draft pick that's 2 years down the road. But what makes Howie Roseman so good at times is the job security that he has. He knows I'm not going anywhere. So I can make trades with my eyes on 2, 3, even 4 years down the road because I'm still going to be here. Guys like Joe Shane, who you know is my least favorite general manager.
25: Still has a job. Extension.
4: Just got an extension. Extended. But sometimes he has to make decisions like, I got to win now.
25: Now he doesn't,
4: which is still blows my mind that they gave that guy an extension. But that's what makes Howie Roseman so good, and this is just shows the stability of the Eagles organization. When you're able to make decisions 2, 3, 4 years down the road, that's why we make the old cliche, well, Howie's playing chess, not checkers. Yeah. It's because he's allowed to play chess, not checkers.
25: That's true. Were you a chess guy?
4: I actually am pretty good at chess, but I can only think like one or two moves ahead.
25: That makes sense.
4: Yeah, it's hard to think like 3 or 4 moves ahead. Are you a chess guy?
25: I enjoy some chess.
4: Are you good?
25: I was, like, 10 years ago.
4: You would be a chess player.
25: Yeah. Well, they needed to, you know, expand the brain, you know?
4: What are you, do you use the queen a lot? Is that your move? Like, do you use the queen the whole time? Like, what are you doing?
25: Not so much. You know, I try and let the dirty work be done by everyone outside of the royal family.
4: You like the knight?
25: Yeah. A little knight action, a little bishop. Yeah. My rook will wreak havoc on you. Just you wait.
4: Syl, you know how to play chess?
1: No. My little brother, though, very good at chess.
4: Yeah, my daughter's only 10, knows how to play.
1: Yeah. It was funny when he came home and in high school and he was like, Dad, I think I'm going to join the chess club. And my mom was like, please be nice. Don't say anything.
4: No, it's good. It's good for your brain.
25: Yeah, it works the brain.
1: Oh, he's way smarter than, there's four of us, smarter than us all.
4: All right, speaking of definitely being smarter than us all, Raymond Dunn, smartest guy at the Fanatic. Appreciate you hanging out a little bit.
25: Remember when we started this conversation, I talked about low bars?
4: Yeah, yeah. Are you saying there's a low bar here? Appreciate that. Ray Dunn, love check him out tonight. Where are you going? You got Quizzo, right?
25: Yeah, it's member only, so.
4: Oh, whoa, excuse us. Not only is it Quizzo, it's members only Quizzo. I didn't even know that existed. All right, Ray Dunn, appreciate you hanging out with us. As we're talking about Howie Roseman being the GOAT, the last time he made a trade where he got a first-round pick 2 years down the road was the Carson Wentz trade. I want to revisit that and take a look. What did the Carson Wentz trade ultimately produce for the Philadelphia Eagles? This is going to blow your mind. Unfiltered continues, 97.5. The Fanatic. All right, who do you think will be wearing the ring at the end of the NBA Finals? I know the Knicks won game one, but I'm still taking the Spurs. You could take your shot with FanDuel, and you just might be celebrating a victory of your very own. Because right now, new customers can hit the court with $350 in bonus bets guaranteed after betting $5 for 7 straight days. 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
2: I'm Savannah Kelleher with this Fanatics Sports Update. The Eagles wrap up voluntary OTAs today. Rookie receiver Mekhi Lemon has been sidelined with a hamstring injury. Mandatory minicamp begins next week on June 9th. It is reported Lemon may miss minicamp. We will keep you updated on his injury status. Jumping over to the NBA Finals, the Knicks took Game 1 over the Spurs in a 10-point victory. Game 2 is tomorrow night at San Antonio. The Stanley Cup Finals continue tonight. The Vegas Golden Knights lead 1-0 over the Carolina Hurricanes. Game 2 is at 8 o'clock, and the Phillies are looking to complete the sweep against the Padres again. This update was brought to you by Mothers Against Drunk Driving. 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

0: Roseman is the GOAT. So he trades A.J. Brown. He gets the first round pick that he wanted, but it just so happens to be it's 2 years from now. Now, some people look at that and say, oh, man, you got to wait 2 years to use it. But with Howie Roseman's job security, doesn't matter. He knows he's going to be here to use it. And a first-round pick is a first-round pick. And the last time he did this was Carson Wentz. You go back to February of 2021. They have to trade Carson Wentz. He gets a 2021 third and a 2022 conditional first-round pick. So two drafts from then, just like he did with AJ. The conditional pick ends up turning into a first-round pick. If you follow over the next few years what Howie Roseman was able to do with that Carson Wentz first-round pick that was 2 years later, it's incredible. So if you remember, he ends up being able to trade up and he gets Devontae Smith. He ends up being able to trade a first-round pick. He gets A.J. Brown. He's able to trade a first-round pick with the New Orleans Saints and accumulate another pick. I mean, if you go through it, it'll take forever to go through all the ins and outs of how that trade unfolded and everything that he did. But ultimately, after it was all said and done, this is what's crazy. After it was all said and done, the Carson Wentz trade ended up producing Devontae Smith, A.J. Brown, Jalen Carter, Cooper DeJean, Jalix Hunt, Jeremiah Trotter Jr., and some other players that didn't work out. It's incredible. So that's why you can't be short-sighted and say, oh, man, he got a first-round pick in 2028. What are they going to do? No, you want Howie Roseman to have time to work. You want Howie Roseman to have time to cook. Because it's exactly what he did with the Carson Wentz pick, and we're still seeing the fruit of that tree. Jalen Carter, Cooper DeJean, Jalix Hunt, Devontae Smith, and A.J. Brown's even a part of that. So now A.J. Brown is still a part of the Carson Wentz flower tree. You traded that, and now you're getting a first and a fifth, so you could even trace that back to the Carson Wentz trade. It's incredible. It is absolutely incredible. It's what makes Howie Roseman the GOAT. He's able to think 2, 3, 4 years down the road. A lot of that goes to Jeffrey Lurie and the stability of the Eagles organization, allowing someone to do that because he knows he's going to be here to use those picks. It's what makes the Eagles one of the best run organizations. But as we're looking at that, let's take a step back then and look at the 2026 Eagles. Because the question that we started the show with, now that you know you don't have AJ, and you look at the 2026 offense, how good can they be? And just as important, how bad can they be? What's the ceiling and what's the floor? And I truly believe the ceiling is the best offense we've seen with Jalen Hurts at the helm. I think it could be better than 2022. I really do. Unfortunately, though, the floor is probably even worse than what you saw last season. So I would love to hear from people on that. Get your texts in. Get your voice memos in. We hear you coming up at 3:45. What's the ceiling? What's the floor? And where do you think this Eagles offense will finish closer to? 610-632-0975. Let's go to the phones. My man MJ from Pottstown wants to weigh in. What's going on, MJ?
1: Hey, Bill. Hey, Phil.
2: Hey, how are you?
0: Living the dream, brother.
1: Good. Yeah, I hear you. You know, Bill, you raise a good point. You know, it could be as good could be, or it could be really bad, right? And I said to the producer when I was talking to him, I said, you know what I wanted to talk about was, what are some of the things, when you break down that offense last year, that debacle, right? What caused it? Was it the line that just didn't open up the holes, you know, for Barkley? Was it the line that just didn't give Jalen that extra second that he might have needed to, you know, throw a couple daggers down the field, right? Or was it Jalen not reading things the right way? I don't think it was Saquon Barkley. You don't just wake up and suck the next year, you know?
0: Yeah, no, so, I think you're right, man. I think a lot of it was the offensive line, MJ, and that's why when you look at this year.
1: And you know Jalen, he's not, you know how Jalen's not going to go, the offensive line is like not blocking enough for me. He isn't going to say that. Not on his worst day, he's not going to say that.
0: Yeah, that's what we love about Jalen. The one thing is, I mean, you could be the biggest Jalen Hurts hater out there and not think that he's a skilled quarterback. I don't think there's anyone out there that can disagree with the fact that Jalen's not going to throw people under the bus. Never. I mean, he's had every opportunity over the last few years, even when AJ was doing what he was doing and saying what he was saying. Jalen never said anything publicly. I mean, he does handle being the franchise quarterback in the city of Philadelphia maybe better than anyone we've seen. And I think I was listening to Middays today, and a caller called up. I think it was Ishmael, if I'm not mistaken. I think it was Ishmael, who called up and was saying that all the other quarterbacks, Wentz and McNabb, and they all had rabbit ears where they heard everything that was being said about them, and they felt a need to respond to everything that was being said about them. I mean, the closest thing we've ever got to Jalen saying something was after the Pittsburgh game in 2024. That's what y'all wanted to see, huh? Outside of that, you wouldn't even know if Jalen had any clue what people are saying. Of course he does. Of course the Eagles media team fills him in if he doesn't see it when he goes to the podium. And he knows what people are wondering, what people are discussing. The Eagles media team is very good. They're going to have these guys prepared. But Jalen never really leads on that he knows what people are saying. But when we look at last year's offense, like the point MJ brings up is, yeah, I don't think Jalen Hurts had a great year at all. Was he the number one problem last year? No, I still believe the number one problem, even more so than Kevin Petullo, as crazy as that might sound, I still think it was the offensive line. Like, even if you had Kellen Moore back in that role, who won a Super Bowl with you in 2024, even if Kellen Moore was the offensive coordinator last year, would you have been better offensively? Probably. But would you have been good enough offensively? Probably not. If you weren't getting Lane Johnson playing to the level of what you expect, where he wasn't even playing because he was injured, and you're not getting Cam Jurgens and Landon Dickerson playing at Pro Bowl caliber levels, and Jordan Mailata had a step back year a little bit, I don't think it would have mattered who your coordinator was. Things would have been a little better. I doubt you would have finished 24th in terms of yards like they did last season, but I also don't think you would have been a top 10 offense like you had been the last three seasons before it. I mean, the crazy thing is even going back to 2023, as bad as things got, that offense still finished as a top 10 offense. Points scored, yardage, even passing, you were 16th.
2: It's so weird.
0: Yeah, you weren't anywhere near what you've been the last 2 years. I mean, you were still 16th in passing that year in 2023. It was more down the stretch where things got ugly. They actually weren't that bad to start the season. Once they got figured out, they had no answer for the blitz. But, yeah, I'm curious, though, where people are going to weigh in on this. When you look at this Eagles offense, how good can they be? How bad can they be? Because I think this is probably the biggest crossroads I've seen in the Nick Sirianni-Jalen Hurts era. Like, you go back to 2021. That was Jalen Hurts' first season as a starter. Sirianni's first season as the coach. They didn't throw the ball a lot. They were 32nd in pass attempts. They ran their way into the playoffs. They finished that year 9-8. They lose in the wild card round. They then come out in 2022 and have a tremendous season. Top three offense. Everything's clicking. Shane Steichen showing he's a masterful play caller. Jalen Hurts silenced all the critics. He's an MVP caliber player. AJ has 1,500 yards. Devontae has 1,200 yards. Miles Sanders has like 1,300 yards rushing. Like, that offense was absolutely phenomenal. I think this offense can be that 2022 offense. I actually think it could be better even without AJ Brown if everything goes their way. If the offensive line's healthy. If Devontae's ready to step up and be the number one. If somebody can step up and be the number two, whether that's Mekhi Lemon or Dontavian Wicks. If Dallas Goedert can stay healthy and Eli Stowers is a good tight end too, if Jalen Hurts adapts to Sean Mannion, if Sean Mannion is everything he's been advertised to be, like if all those things happen, we might see the best offense we've ever seen under Jalen Hurts. It's possible. But at the same time, it's also possible that this offense is the worst offense we've seen in the Jalen Hurts era. Like, there's so many things that need to go one way or another for this offense to either be good or bad. Now, what's probably the most likely, not everything will get answered positively or negatively. Like, maybe the offensive line is healthier, but not as good as they used to be. Maybe the wide receiver room is good, but takes a step back from what they were with AJ there. Maybe Jalen Hurts is able to adapt to the Sean Mannion offense, but it doesn't happen right away. There's going to be some growing pains. There's going to be some bumps in the road during the season. Like, I feel like that's probably what's more likely, is that everything's not necessarily going to get answered in the affirmative. There's probably going to be some things that either land in the middle, or you might have some negatives. You might have some bumps in the road. Like, even if Sean Mannion is an offensive genius, it still might take him some time to not only teach this offense and relay it to the players, but to also find his rhythm as a play caller. Like, I think he's never called plays before. He doesn't know this personnel that well yet. This is his first season not only calling plays, it's his first season with this group of men. So you might see some growing pains with him. There might be some weeks where we're left scratching our heads saying, what was the deal with that play calling? You might see some times where Jalen Hurts, as well as he's playing, you might see some down games for him as he tries to adjust to an offense that has him doing things that he's not necessarily comfortable with. So you'll probably see some ups and downs this year. The key is going to be, let's hope this team is hitting their stride at the right time headed into the postseason. But would love to hear from people today. I'm flying solo for a little while. I got Brendan Gunn joining me at 4 o'clock. We'll have Ricky Bowe joining us probably around the 5 o'clock hour. But when you look at the 2026 Eagles offense, now that you know AJ's out, now that you know who everybody is, coaches, personnel, how good can they be? How bad can they be? And where do you think it'll end up? Three ways to get involved. Get your texts into the Davis Honda text line. Get your voice memos in to the Davis Honda text line, or pick up the phone and call. It's the same number across the board. 610-632-0975. All right, coming up next, I know we got some voice memos, so we'll do a little We Hear You. We'll also update our Twitter poll, because as we're looking at the question of how good can this team be offensively and how bad can they be, related to that, what unit do you trust the most? What unit do you trust the most for the Eagles right now? Is it the offensive line? Can you really trust them after last season? What about the quarterback? Can you trust Jalen? Even though he's had a ton of success, can you trust, oh yeah, guaranteed he's going to be able to pick up Mannion's offense? Do you trust this new skills group position players without AJ and with a rookie in Mekhi Lemon and Eli Stowers? Do you trust Sean Mannion? Do you trust the coaches? New offensive line coach, new OC, new pass game coordinator. Man, there's a lot of question marks with this offense. It's exciting, and at the same time, it's a little scary. So we'll get to that as well coming up right after this, Unfiltered, 97.5 The Fanatic. And you know I'm a pretty practical guy. 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
4: All right, welcome back into Unfiltered. Doing a lot of Eagles talk to start the show. We'll get to the Phillies a little bit later. Talk about Christopher Sanchez's unbelievable 50-plus scoreless innings. Loved the standing ovation that the crowd gave him last night. Smart fan base, as always. But we started off talking about the Eagles, and we're looking at the Eagles now, life after A.J. Brown. Personnel on the offense is pretty set. I don't expect any massive changes over the next couple of months. We know Howie's always looking to wheel and deal. But I think if any other moves get made, it'll probably be on the defensive side of the football, maybe a safety, depending on what's going on with Jahad Campbell. Would they consider a linebacker? I think they're okay with Jeremiah Trotter Jr. But I think Howie's always on the phones. But safety might be where they go. But offensively, I think your personnel is pretty set outside of maybe some offensive line depth. We saw them add Fred Johnson late in camp last year, which turned out to be a great move. But as far as your starters go, you know who you are. You know who your quarterback is. You know who your offensive linemen are. You know what your skills group positions are going to be. And we now know the coaching staff. Sean Mannion, Grizzard, what's his name? Mahaffey? Is that his name, the new offensive line coach? I'm drawing a blank now. Is it Ryan Mahaffey?
5: Sounds right.
4: Anyway, new offensive line coach. So what we were asking people today was, how good can this offense be? And on the same thing, you can't talk about how good if we don't talk about, well, how bad can they be? Because there's a lot of question marks. And to kind of highlight the question marks, the Twitter poll today, oh, is it Chris Cooper? Oh, that's right. Mahaffey is the run game coordinator. I think they're two different roles now. Cooper was from Minnesota.
5: Mahaffey is run game coordinator. And tight ends, your favorite.
4: Yes, that's correct. But to kind of highlight how this can go really either way. They could be really good or they could be really bad is to ask the question, all right, well, who do you trust the most on offense right now? Because when you look around, as much as we're all hopeful for a lot of things, like we hope the offensive line's healthy. We hope the wide receiver room's going to be okay without AJ because Devontae's a stud and you brought in Dontavian Wicks and drafted Mekhi Lemon. You hope that Saquon Barkley is still the Saquon Barkley we know and love. You hope Jalen Hurts is going to be able to adjust to a new style offense. You hope that Sean Mannion and the rest of this offensive coaching staff know what they're doing and are going to have an ability to call plays and implement a new offense that's effective. We hope all those things. But what do you trust the most out of those things? That's the tough question. Now, when I'm looking at it, I probably trust the skills group the most, the wide receivers, the tight ends, and the running backs. But really, that's the least important, isn't it? If the offensive line's not good, nothing matters. If Sean Mannion's not good, nothing matters. If Jalen Hurts isn't good, nothing matters if that offensive line isn't the healthiest and then the rest is kind of a domino effect. You need the O-line, you need Jalen, you need Mannion. The wide receivers, tight ends, running backs are probably the least important of the four. But let's check the Twitter poll before we hear your best voice messages of the day. Twitter poll up.
5: It's up.
4: Twitter poll always up. Thanks to Dr. Avi Donapel of Iron Mountain Men's Health. What we got?
5: Who do you trust the most on the Eagles offense right now? 54% say that they trust the quarterback the most. 29% say the wide receivers, tight ends, and running backs. 14% for the offensive line. They jumped up. And 4% for the coaches. They switched.
4: Interesting. So 14% of people still have trust in the offensive line the most. Yeah, I guess if we were looking at the names on the back of the jerseys, I would agree with you. But Lane Johnson, Cam Dickerson, I wish. Cam Jurgens and Landon Dickerson, were not healthy last year. Like, that's where I have a hard time saying, yeah, I trust them the most, because we just don't know if they're going to be able to stay healthy. But the quarterback's still winning. Yeah, listen.
5: Well, I mean, look at the resume. I mean, I would just say that my first thought would be he always tries and finds a way to win. Just would have to go off of that.
4: Listen, yeah, like, if I had to put money on it, I'm betting Jalen Hurts has a big year. Like, what we know about Jalen Hurts, I'm betting he has a big year. But not seeing him in this offense, it makes it hard for me to vote. I trust him the most out of anybody. Like, I trust Jalen Hurts in an offense he's never ran before, doing things that we've never asked him to do before. That's where I kind of have my issue. But all right, let's see what people are saying on the voice messages. We hear you. We do it twice a show, every show, 3:45 again at 5:25. 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What do we got?
5: All right, first up.
6: I'm one of the biggest Nagadolphians and pessimistic people there is, but I'm optimistic about the Eagles' offense. Hollywood Brown Wicks greater than Dotson. They're not going to have to force some dude the ball. Smitty's ready to step up as the number one. Makai's going to eliminate all doubts that we have about him. Eli Stowers and Goddard are both good receiving threats at tight end, and that's going to be a mismatch for the Eagles. And Mannion can tell Hurts how to look through his progression. He knows what it takes to be an NFL quarterback. I know he didn't light the world on fire. They're a bottom third offense last year. I'll be happy with a top half this year. Go Birds.
4: Go Birds! That's our man Jason checking in. Yeah, listen, there is a lot to be optimistic about. I agree with you. And I said it. I think the ceiling for this offense is actually the best offense we've ever seen in the Jalen Hurts era. I truly believe that. That's the upside. If we're being optimistic across the board, and you laid it out well, if you're being optimistic across the board, yeah, this offense could be phenomenal. But I just can't say it's a guarantee. I mean, there are risks here, and I know nothing's guaranteed. But there are risks with the O-line's health. I think that's probably, if I'm saying my biggest concern, it's not even how Jalen adjusts to Sean Mannion or how Sean Mannion is a play caller or any of that. It's the health of the O-line. I think it all starts with the offensive line. If they're healthy, I think, yeah, this offense has the potential to finish sky
5: high. It's scary. You had, Landon Dickerson's contract reworked. He thought about medical retirement. Then you had him, in addition to Cam Jurgens, both going out of the country to get stem cell treatment in order to get treated for their injuries. Clearly, there was nothing here that could help. That's kind of a little bit worrisome.
4: Yeah, a little bit.
5: Just a little bit.
4: I mean, yeah, that's where it's going to start right there, offensive line. But all right, let's get one more in.
5: Last one in.
7: Little hockey update from a man, Bill Colarulo. So Dylan Larkin requests for a trade today. That's crazy. I don't know if I like his contract, but welcome to the Flyers, ? Also, Russia versus United States in Russia, July 1st. Can anyone confirm this? That would be crazy.
5: Yeah,
4: how about that?
5: The Larkin stuff is going crazy right now on Twitter.
4: Yeah, I missed it. I must have been on air. When did this happen?
5: I just saw it as well. I was going to say within like the last hour or so.
4: Oh, man. Yeah, let's take a look at Dylan Larkin's contract.
5: Within the last hour.
4: Appreciate the hockey update right there. Yeah, so Larkin signed an 8-year deal back in 2023. So he just finished up the third year of it, I guess. 8 years, $69.6 million. But, I mean, look, yeah, he fills that need. You need that top-line center. You need a guy that can put the puck in the net. He's going on 5 straight years of 30-plus goals at this point. Make the call, Danny. Make the call.
5: Make it happen.
4: Flyers fans out there, would you be interested in Dylan Larkin? Why not? D-Boss, I think they call him in Detroit. Would you make the trade for Dylan Larkin? Get your text in on that. Let's do a little hockey talk. 610-632-0975. All right, that was We Hear You. We'll do it again at 525. Get your voice messages in. And the fighting fails. Get the W. And how about this? Not only do they win, they score more than 4 runs for the first time since May 18th. They put up 6. How about that, Ray Dunn?
8: How about that?
4: All right, coming up next, we'll talk a little Phillies. We got our man Brendan Gunn joining the show. And, of course, Gimme More at 4 with Silvana. Keep it here on Filter, 97.5 The Fanatic.
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5: I'm Savannah Kelleher with this Fanatic Sports Update. The Phillies beat the Padres 6-4, completing the sweep today. Zach Wheeler pitched 7 innings, giving up 2 earned runs and striking out 8. Bryce Harper and Justin Crawford each scored 2 runs. Adolis Garcia homered. That makes the Phillies now 4 games over 500. We also have the Eagles wrapping up voluntary OTAs today. Rookie receiver Mekhi Lemon has been sidelined with a hamstring injury. Mandatory minicamp begins next week on June 9th. It is reported Lemon may miss minicamp. We will keep you updated on his injury status. Jumping over to the NBA Finals, the Knicks took Game 1 over the Spurs in a 10-point victory last night. Game 2 is tomorrow night at San Antonio. And the Stanley Cup Finals continue tonight. The Vegas Golden Knights lead 1-0 over the Carolina Hurricanes. Game 2 is at 8 o'clock. 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
4: All right, we're coming up on the 4 o'clock hour, and how about the Fightin' Phils with another sweep of the San Diego Padres. Man, back-to-back sweeps, but the Dodgers get mixed into the middle. But back-to-back sweeps against the Padres, 3 games in San Diego they took, and now 3 games at Citizens Bank Park, and here they are, 33-29. Happy to see the offense get going a little bit today. Put up 6 runs, 3 in the 7th.
5: You were a day off of Adolis.
4: I know. I predicted Adolis the Swolis one last night. See, we can call him Adolis the Swolis when he gets a home run.
5: Yeah.
4: He hasn't earned that nickname at all this year, but he hits the home run today. But who else had RBIs today? Turner had one. Marsh had one. Bohm had one. Stott had one. And then Garcia with the solo shot. We'll take it. And I heard you on the update, Harper and Crawford, both 2 runs scored. So we'll take that as well. I mean, it's just what Zach Wheeler is doing. I know we were so focused on Christopher Sanchez, and we'll talk a little bit about that coming up. His scoreless inning streak ends last night, but it was tremendous. We were so focused on him. What Zach Wheeler is doing is unbelievable. I mean, like, even in our biggest hopes, like my biggest hope for what Zach Wheeler could be this year, I didn't think he could be this good. Coming off of the surgery and getting a rib removed, I didn't think, one, we didn't know when he was going to come back, let alone how effective he was going to be. He's unbelievable. He's just as good as he was.
5: He is. It's insane.
4: I think he hit 98 at a certain point today. He's a stud. Ricky Bowe will be joining us probably as we get closer to the 5 o'clock hour. We'll have him break down everything that he saw from Zach Wheeler. But every day at 4 o'clock, we have a little fun. Silvana, give me more. Hit it, Sil.
2: Now give me more at 4 with Silvana.
3: Because you can never get enough.
5: Very Philly-centric today. We have quite a few stories coming out about our Philly sports teams. This first story, though, goes hand-in-hand with what we've been talking about all day so far. The Philadelphia Eagles. And boy, just when people thought that they were getting away from the tush push. The tush push last year, not nearly as successful. They tried to ban it. It didn't happen. They didn't even try this year because of the fact that it wasn't as successful. Well, if you like playing Madden and you tend to rage quit, prepare yourself because you might actually rage quit a little bit more. Brendan Gunn joining the program, and I'm glad that he is joining so that he can react to this first story. Brendan, did you know that the tush push is being added to Madden in 2027?
21: No, it's not.
5: Yes, it is.
21: How are they going to do that?
5: I don't know. They're adding the tush push.
4: I wonder if every team will be able to run. Like, you shouldn't be able to run the tush push.
21: It should be like the Eagles playbook, and only you can run it. Like, you can't have the Cowboys running the tush push.
4: Now, hold on. Let's digress for a second.
5: People are going to rage quit.
4: Gunner is so out of breath right now.
5: I know.
4: So he was supposed to be here for 4 o'clock, and he left really early to make sure he get here on time. He was going to probably get here, relax a little before coming in studio.
21: What,
4: how long did it take you to get here?
21: It just took me 1 hour and 10 minutes.
5: What?
21: From the airport.
5: What?
21: Like,
4: you look flustered. You're all right.
21: I'm PO'd. <You're okay? laughs> What's going on around here? Oversized vehicles stopped on the bridge.
5: People leaving
21: the Phillies game early. If you buy a ticket, stay in the game.
4: And they should have stayed because it got a little hairy at the end.
21: It did.
4: But they win 6-4. But you got here right in time for Give Me More, and now you know the tush push in Madden.
5: Yeah, are you
21: incredible?
5: Are you going to indulge? Do you play Madden?
21: I buy Madden every year. My fiance gets mad, though, because I quit. I get behind in the games, and then if I lose a game the Eagles won in real life, I quit and restart it, and I never finish a season.
4: Oh, my God.
21: It's going on like 10 years.
5: You sound just like my little brother. We would be playing. I'd be playing Madden with my little brother, by the way. I'm 5 years older than him. He would be beating me when we were young, like 70, and I would score a touchdown, and he would turn off the TV. He'd be beating me by like 70 points, and I'd score one touchdown, he would turn off the TV.
21: It's a waste of money at this point.
4: Now, do you believe in the Madden curse?
21: Somewhat. I don't believe it did anything to Saquon. The offensive line wasn't healthy.
4: I agree.
21: It wasn't that. Mahomes won a Super Bowl when he was on the cover. Yeah.
4: So this year, it's Caleb Williams.
5: Yeah, I was going to say.
21: Hopefully it's a curse, though.
4: Yeah.
5: Yeah.
4: Caleb Williams on
5: it. One would hope.
4: All right, what else you got for us?
5: All right, moving on, we are also going to be talking about the NBA Finals because last night, this always puzzles me when this happens. But this happened last night in Game 1 of the NBA Finals.
1: A fan just ran on the floor and wants to take a selfie. Security quickly takes him away. The crowd gives him the appropriate boo. Fortunately, nobody hurt.
6: Man, this is too good for that to happen.
1: You saw the security guard in pursuit. Mitchell Robinson like, what's this dude doing?
5: Why do people still do this? Also, by the way, this was a young kid. Like, he was probably in his teens, maybe early 20s, and he was trying to get a selfie with Victor Wembanyama. He did, by the way, but it's his face and like the middle of Wemby's jersey because he's obviously so tall. So he, when on the court, is probably never going to be allowed to go to any NBA game. Maybe it'll extend to other stadiums to not only get a half body photo of just Wemby. And he's also like extremely young. Like, yes. He just ruined his sports viewing career.
4: Yeah, NBA came out, said he will be banned from any NBA arena
21: for life.
4: For life.
21: Oh, man.
4: That's like, what they should do.
21: Yeah, exactly. I mean, you usually see it at a football game, a baseball game. We remember the taser at Citizens Bank Park like 15 years ago. Classic picture.
4: That kid.
21: Classic picture. But I've never seen it at an NBA game.
5: I haven't either. And he's wearing like hot pink shoes as well running onto the court. Like they were rather... It took a while to get to them, I will say that.
4: Here's the NBA statement on it. The individual who entered the court area during Game 1 of the Finals was arrested and will be banned for life from all NBA arenas. A second individual will also receive a lifetime ban for his role in the incident. So I guess the person he was with is also getting banned. Maybe he ran like a distraction for him to run on.
21: So all I have to do to stop the Sixers' heartbreak is just run on the court and I can never go.
5: Right, that's it.
4: Yeah, there you go.
5: That's absolutely it.
4: But really, people got to stop doing it because
21: it's idiotic.
4: The problem is you don't know what someone's intentions are either.
21: No, if I'm a player, I'm scared.
4: You don't know what they have, what they're going to do.
21: Exactly.
4: Like, all right, he's running out to get a selfie with Wembanyama.
21: But he's something in his hand. Yeah. You don't know what's in his hand.
4: So stop doing it. It's stupid. You know what else though?
21: You're not stupid.
4: It was stupid. You're not stupid.
5: You're not stupid.
4: It was stupid watching the Knicks win last night. I
21: don't know. I'm rooting for the players.
4: Oh,
5: he's a fan.
4: Who went to Temple? I forgot. Oh, you know what?
21: Listen,
4: we'll have this conversation.
21: They're my guys.
4: I'm not going to steal her segment. We are going to have this conversation later on in the show.
5: Honestly.
4: It does. It deserves its own segment coming after your ridiculous rooting habit.
21: I feel sick.
4: All right, what else you got?
5: All right, last thing. MLB All-Star Game, obviously in Philly for the semi-quincentennial of the United States. We're going to get a signature food item. And actually, you will be able to vote in an Instagram poll on which themed food will be available for next month's event. Here are our options. You have a chicken sandwich with a donut bun called the Liberty Stack. It also looks like there's some type of peppers on the chicken sandwich as well with lettuce and cheese, and it looks like a glazed donut. That's called the Liberty Stack. Kind of revolting.
21: Betsy's, that sounds good to me.
5: Betsy's Banana Ice Cream Sundae.
4: Oh, I would do that.
5: Yeah, it looks like it has strawberries and obviously some rainbow sprinkles.
4: Jimmy's.
5: Sprinkles. USA sprinkles. Let me correct myself. Then we have the Revolutionary Rib Melt, which does look very, very good. I will say that as well. Looks like a sandwich with like some sort of like potatoes and like it just looks really good. And then you have the Declaration Dog, which looks like a loaded chili dog with some greens on it, though, which I'm not a big fan of when people start throwing like those little micro greens on foods that don't need it, like a loaded chili dog. bun for the chili dog, though, looks phenomenal.
4: What kind of bun? I mean, it's got to be a potato bun, no?
21: Is it like seeded?
5: Listen, no, it's not a seeded bun. It looks like a brioche hot dog bun. That's what it looks like.
4: See, I'm a strong believer. Hamburgers and hot dogs, it's all about the potato bun.
21: Correct. Martin's potato bun.
4: Yes, there's only one brand you could buy.
21: That's it. That's all you need.
4: Yeah, it's all about the potato rolls.
5: I love a potato bun.
21: Nothing's worse than when you go golfing and they put the hot dog at the turn on a hoagie bun. No.
4: Violation.
5: So what are you picking?
21: I'm going with that chicken sandwich.
5: You're going with the Liberty Stack?
4: Yeah, I might go with that too. That sounded pretty good.
21: I was eyeing it up because I'm going to the Home Run Derby. So I saw these food options earlier today. I'm like, I think I'm going to get that.
5: I am a sucker for anything banana flavored, like ice cream.
4: Me too.
5: Banana milk. A listener told me to try that. Yes, I put banana milk.
21: I've never heard of that.
5: Banana coffee.
4: I can mess with that. Banana splits.
21: Oh, yeah.
4: I think I told this story before.
5: I had two bananas today.
4: I have at least one or two every day. I used to eat banana baby food.
5: Okay, that's through, gross.
21: As an adult?
4: Yeah, like through college.
5: Oh, come on, man.
21: Did you have to hide it?
4: I loved banana baby food with tapioca. And I started to do it. It was like a pregame ritual when I played college football.
5: That's weird.
21: Well, I would have potassium.
4: Correct. So I would have the baby food before the game because it was light enough where it wasn't like real heavy in my stomach, but it would provide vitamins and potassium and nutrients.
21: You're good
5: That's
21: to
5: ridiculous.
21: Go. You know what? Did you have to hide it in your dorm room?
4: Nah, I'd brag about it. Maybe what I'll start doing is a pre-show banana baby food. It'll be our thing.
5: Why don't you do it actually at your 4 o'clock hour? So that
4: instead
5: way
4: of the bar.
5: Yeah, it's a little bit easier. You switch the time. You'll do the bar before and you will do the banana baby food. I will say.
4: Not a bad idea.
21: Is it like applesauce?
5: Probably would try it. I love banana.
4: Banana baby food's phenomenal.
5: Yeah, it's like consistency of applesauce, but probably a little less chunky, maybe.
4: It's really good.
21: I love bananas.
4: Get the banana baby food with tapioca.
5: Awesome. All right, I'm glad that we all picked. But by the way, though, like I do have to say, I'm not really a big sweets person. The glazed donut bun and like a chicken sandwich does kind of sound good. The thing that's throwing me off, though, is like the cheese and the lettuce on it. Like, at least get rid of the lettuce.
21: Yeah, lettuce with a donut sounds kind of weird.
4: Yeah, it's a weird combo.
21: I would go chicken and donut.
4: Yeah, it's like chicken and waffles.
21: Yeah, exactly.
5: It looks like there's like red peppers as well on the sandwich.
4: Yeah, it's a weird thing.
5: It doesn't
4: look
5: like tomatoes.
4: We got to try it. Don't knock it till you try it. All right, good stuff, Silvana.
5: Maybe Ricky can get us to try some of these?
4: Yes, so our TV audience will be joining us at 4:45. Ricky Bo will be joining shortly after that to break everything down for the fight and Phil's. But you remember the song, That's What's In?
21: The Padres guys?
4: Yeah, the corny Padres fans.
21: Goose is loose. That's what's in.
4: Philly's tailgate just put out on Twitter. The Phillies record, since the Padres fan did the That's What's In song, those fans, they're 23-7 against the Padres.
21: Oh, man. Wow. We own them.
4: Own them.
21: And that was going back to 2022 NLCS, I believe. So that's crazy.
4: 23-7. They've won 6 games in 11 days against them. 6-0.
21: Yeah, swept them out there, swept them here. So it's just inevitable. We're going to see them in the postseason and lose.
4: Oh, stop it. Stop it. You sound like Vic Fangio.
7: I'm down on the Phillies.
4: But today, it was nice to see 6 runs. But before we even turn our focus to today's game, let's talk about Sanchez a little bit.
21: So, oh, man.
4: Last night, I said it to Ricky. I said, he's probably going to give up a run tonight. I mean, it was inevitable that something would happen. It's crazy he only gives up one.
21: One.
4: Right?
21: Late in the game, too.
4: He almost gets out of it. But in a tremendous run, here's what it sounded like on NBC Sports Philadelphia when he gave up the run. And then the standing ovation after. Listen to this.
8: Do it quickly. Rounding third, heading for home is France. The throw to the plate is not in time. And the Padres have tied the game up at 1. And Christopher Sanchez is finally allowed a run after 50 2/3 innings. And here comes the crowd to their feet.

0: That standing O went on for a while.
1: Long time, and they know the moment. Like, we're not dumb. You're not stupid, Philadelphia fans. Like, they knew the moment right then, right there. They gave him that long ovation, and well-deserved. And he talked about it after the game, how special the fans are and everything. He said even when he leaves here, he's going to believe it's the best fans in baseball.
0: Just an unbelievable run. And the fact that he only gave up one run, it's still wild. He's the National League Pitcher of the Month in May. 50 2/3 innings. The dude for the Padres, I forget who it was, who hit the RBI, said he's never felt bad. Did you see his quote?
1: No, he didn't. That's funny.
0: Yeah, he got, I don't know if it was last night or today, he was quoted as saying that he's never felt bad before getting an RBI, but he felt bad last night. Because, I mean, even
1: that's awesome.
0: Even the other team, like, you could even see, like, after he struck out Machado, like, the way Machado's looking at him. I know they're friends, but it's just like, you have to be in awe of what Christopher Sanchez is doing, man.
1: What he did this past month, it's incredible. I don't know if I've ever seen a stretch like that. I can go back to Cliff Lee when they first acquired him. He had those three straight shutouts or whatnot, nine innings. That was awesome.
0: Well, you've never seen
1: 50 plus.
0: You've never seen a stretch like that.
1: Literally.
0: Yeah, like literally. We have never seen a stretch like that. And the crazy thing was, they put it on the broadcast last night. Not only have we never seen a stretch like that in a Phillies uniform, he also set the record for the most scoreless innings at Citizens Bank Park last night as well. He passed Halliday. Was it Halliday or Lee he passed? I can't remember. They put it up on the broadcast. So we literally, in the city of Philadelphia, have never seen anything like it.
1: No, it's incredible. And he came out, I don't want to say thin air, because it's been building over time. But when they first acquired him your guy, Matt Klentak.
0: Oh, you heard our battle?
1: Yeah.
0: Did you hear me and Ricky's battle? You know what's really funny about that whole thing is, like, Ricky and I got into it that day to the point where I had listeners like tweeting at me like, stop picking on Ricky. And it was like, I wasn't really picking on him, but I know how much he hates the job Matt Klentak did.
1: Exactly.
0: And I truly believe this. Like, this was not just to get under his skin. I don't think Klentak did a good job.
1: No.
0: But it's hard to ignore some of the moves he's made.
1: Some
0: were tremendous.
1: Pieces. I mean, the two pitchers back-to-back days that he was a big piece in getting here.
0: Yeah, like Ricky's big thing is, oh, well, anyone would have signed Zach Wheeler. No, they wouldn't have.
1: Bryce Harper, yes. Zach Wheeler, that was taking a shot. Like, he was ascending, but he wasn't like Roy Halladay. He wasn't Cliff Lee signing him.
0: And 29 teams had an opportunity in addition to the Phillies, and they didn't do it.
1: So, I mean, you got to credit him for that.
0: But what's funny now is, and I rub it in with Ricky, is after we had that battle, Klentak's been everywhere. I saw him do an interview with Johnny Clark on his pod. He was doing an interview for the Philadelphia Inquirer. Like,
1: he's not scared to show his face.
0: He's
1: now
0: everywhere. I'm like, man, we should get him on the show.
1: He's got some allies.
0: We should have got him on our show, Klentak. We are the official show of Matt Klentak. Oh, Ricky's probably losing his mind. If he's listening, he's losing his mind. Ricky Bo will be joining us around 5 o'clock today. We'll get all his perspectives on the Philadelphia Phillies. But it was good to see, because one of my issues with this Phillies team right now, as good as the pitching is it sustainable to keep winning games by one run and not scoring more than four? It's like, you can't put that much pressure on your starting rotation.
1: You can't do it at all. And then come postseason, too, you're putting all that pressure on the bullpen as well. As soon as you're done with your starters, you cannot win like that. You will not win like that. You got to go out there, hopefully get a right-handed bat at the deadline, a month and a half from now or so. But right now, you got the guys. Like, you're going to win on the bats of a Bryce Harper, a Kyle Schwarber, and fingers crossed a Trey Turner somehow shows up. But if those guys don't come, it doesn't matter if you make a trade. It doesn't matter if your starting pitching is going eight innings, because the bats, you got to score a run to win. So, I mean, that's where I'm at with it.
0: The crazy thing is, under Mattingly, this team's been great, right? I don't think it has anything to do with Mattingly. They just got better starting pitching.
1: Schedule was a little easier, a little less lefties they're going against.
0: But even though they've been winning all these games, they're still 9 back of the Braves. They haven't made any traction at all in the Braves.
1: Nah, I'm ready to say the division's chalked.
0: Like, yeah.
1: And that's fine. Our two best runs in this era came in the wild card.
0: Well, and the crazy thing is, if the season ended today, a lot of season left, Phillies are a wild card team. They're back in the playoffs as of right now, which is crazy to me.
1: Exactly. After that start, I thought they were done, dude. And I knew there was a lot of time left. I knew there was a lot of time. But the way it was going, they felt lackadaisical. Bryce talked about it. They were waiting on the move to fire Topper. Right or wrong, I don't blame Topper for it. They needed a change. Gave them a spark, and now they're right back in the thick of it.
0: Yeah, I think I saw a stat. The entire time Thompson was the manager this year, I think it was like 28 games or whatever, they didn't have a single shutout. And then in like the 28 games that Mattingly was manager up until recent, I think they had like 8 shutouts. It was like an insane.
1: And it felt like it was bound to flip at some point because the Phillies were better than what they were playing. But I mean, hindsight's 20/20. Obviously, you're way better than you were with Rob Thompson with Donnie Baseball.
0: Donnie Baseball. All right, Ricky Bowe will join us around 5 o'clock to break everything down as it pertains to the Phillies. But if you want to get in, send your voice memos, your thoughts on the fight in Phils, your thoughts on Christopher Sanchez. Really, we should celebrate Christopher Sanchez a little bit today. So send in your voice memos, 610-632-0975. Just putting in perspective what Christopher Sanchez did. 50 2/3 innings of scoreless baseball. Unbelievable. But I want to get back to the Philadelphia Eagles because Gunner wasn't with me earlier. I want to have a conversation now that we know what the Eagles' offense is going to look like. AJ's out. We don't have to talk about him anymore. Now that you know what the offense is going to look like with the coaches who are going to be calling the shots, how good can this offense be? And then just as important, how bad can they be? We'll have that conversation next. Unfiltered, 97.5 The Fanatic.
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3: I'm Savannah Kelleher with this Fanatic Sports Update. The Phillies beat the Padres 6-4, completing this sweep today. Zach Wheeler pitched 7 innings, giving up 2 earned runs and striking out 8. Bryce Harper and Justin Crawford each scored 2 runs. Adolis Garcia homered. That makes the Phillies now 4 games over 500. The Eagles wrap up voluntary OTAs today. Rookie receiver Mekhi Lemon has been sidelined with a hamstring injury. Mandatory minicamp begins next week on June 9th. It is reported that Lemon may miss minicamp. We will keep you updated on his injury status. Jumping over to the NBA Finals, the Knicks had Game 1 over the Spurs in a 10-point victory. Game 2 is tomorrow night at San Antonio. And the Stanley Cup Finals continue tonight. The Vegas Golden Knights lead 1-0 over the Carolina Hurricanes. Game 2 is at 8 o'clock. 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
14: Nice to hear Ricky Bowe's voice. He's not with us until 5 o'clock today. He'll be joining us at 5 o'clock to break down everything that happened with the fight and Phils. In fact, just sent me a text.
15: Did he hear the Clintac stuff?
14: See you at 5 o'clock, my man Ricky Bowe. So Ricky Bowe will join us at 5. If you missed it, the fight and Phils did get the W today. They get another sweep of the Padres. Man, back-to-back sweeps, one in San Diego. Then they have to go to L.A. Unfortunately, they dropped 2 of 3, but they come back, bounce back with another sweep of San Diego.
15: It's got to make you feel good.
14: 6-0 in 11 days. Wheeler looked dominant today. He did give up that 2-run shot, but he looked dominant for most of the game. Sanchez continues to do what he's doing. Yesterday, he gives up a run, and we're like disappointed.
15: Oh, man, it's over.
14: One run, and they get
15: send
14: the W.
15: Back.
14: Incredible, man. Absolutely incredible. We'll talk more Phillies coming up in the 5 o'clock hour, but I want to talk some Eagles. We got Brendan Gunn in for Ricky right now. But so I opened up the show today. Every

0: Everyone's so focused on AJ, and I want to look at life without AJ. So as you look at this Eagles team right now, knowing that the offense is pretty set, I can't imagine that Howie Roseman's going to make any major moves on the offensive side of the football. You know who your offensive line is. Yep. You know who your wide receivers are going to be. Devontae's your number one, and then who's going to fill the other spots? Is it Wicks? Is it Hollywood Brown? Is it Mekhi Lemon? You know who your tight ends are. You got Goddard and Eli Stowers. You got Saquon Barkley and Tank Bigsby at running back. You know Jalen Hurts is your quarterback. We know Sean Mannion's the OC. So now that we know all of this, what's the ceiling and what's the floor for the team? Because I really look at this and I'm thinking to myself, man, this could really go crazy one way or another. Like if you look at the crossroads, it is. It's such a polarizing offense. I look at this offense and say the ceiling is best offense we've seen in the Nick Sirianni, Jalen Hurts era, even better than 2022.
1: Oh, that's lofty.
0: I can see it happening. I'll lay it out for you. But then I could also see it going the other way, which is worst offense we've seen, even worse than last year.
1: Oh, no. Please, no.
0: Well, like, here's how, and then I'll get your opinion on this. So, like, the way I see it being better than 2022, and this would be a lot of hopes would have to come to realization, yeah. Offensive line has to be healthy. Devontae Smith not only has to step in as your number one receiver, but Mekhi Lemon and Dontavian Wicks have to be ready to take on that wide receiver two and three role. Saquon Barkley and Tank Bigsby need to continue to be a 1-2 punch in the backfield. But then just as important as your offensive line, Jalen Hurts and Sean Mannion both have to be as advertised. Like, Sean Mannion has to have an ability to call plays. Jalen Hurts has to have that ability to adapt to that style of offense. If all of those things happen, and I'm not saying they will, but if all those things happen, you could see a scenario where this is the best offense Jalen Hurts has ever had.
1: Yeah, and I can see how you're getting there, and I can see their peak being the best, right? I don't know if they're going to be able to click right away the same way they were in 2022 in the second year in Shane Steichen's offense where they hit the ground running from week one. I expect them to be some growing pains early on with the Sean Mannion offense. Jalen Hurts under center, play action. Hasn't done it at the professional level or college level, for that matter, pretty much ever. So I think it's going to take a little while to get used to. But by December, could I see things clicking to the fact that they're the best offense in the Sirianni era? Yeah, I could see that for sure, because you got to think the line's going to be a lot healthier this year, which means it's going to be a lot better. Shout out to the people in Columbia, the blood transfusions for Cam Dickerson, as you called him.
0: Yeah, you heard me say that earlier?
1: Landon so Dickerson and Cam Jurgens. But if they're healthy, the run game's going to be great. And if the run game's great, you're going to be able to do the play action that Sean Mannion likes to do in his offense, and it's all going to click. Like, the pieces are there for it to work. To me, it comes down to the line, and can Jalen Hurts do what he's asked to do? And I have no reservation. I guess I have reservations about it, but I have complete faith in him as well that he's capable to go out there and produce.
0: Yeah, like, I'm right there with you on Jalen. Like, I expect him to be able to adapt to this offense. I think he's going to have a monster season, knowing what we know about Jalen, when people start to question him or he's in a challenging type of season. All those things, I expect him to rise to the occasion. But you could also see a scenario where he's just not comfortable in this offense, where maybe the Sean Mannion style doesn't suit him very well.
1: What do they do in that case? Like, if that's not working early on, what do you do?
0: You do what you did in 2024. Like, when Kellen Moore came here, we thought we were getting Kellen Moore's offense.
1: Correct. A lot of motion.
0: Yeah, they tried it for four games. Then they get the bye week. That's when the offensive line goes in to Nick Sirianni and says, hey, this isn't working. And what'd they do the rest of the way? Last in the league in passing in terms of pass attempts and the best in rushing, and they ran their way to a Super Bowl. They made a stylistic change because it wasn't working. The Kellen Moore style wasn't working in those first 4 weeks, and kudos to the Eagles for realizing it and adjusting. And you give credit to Jalen Hurts, too, because there are guys who at the quarterback position might not be happy throwing the ball least of anyone in the
1: league. Exactly, and he loves it. He's a team guy. Like, he'll go out there and do what's best for the team as long as he agrees with it, I guess you could say, because it takes a lot of trust for him, as the reports say, for him to fully get on board. And I think he's going to get fully on board with Sean Mannion. Everything coming out of camp right now, or not technically camp right now, OTAs, is that Mannion sounds like a genius. Like the Jordan Mailata quote.
0: Oh, yeah.
1: Like, if you pick the three smartest guys on offense, Sean Mannion's there. He's all three. Like, come on.
0: Yeah, he said he's the only guy in the room. Yeah. Well, look, you could certainly see the path that I'm trying to lay out of it being a really good offense.
1: Yeah.
0: But then at the same time, you could also see the path of it not being a good offense.
1: Yeah, the offensive line does not get back to full health. Jalen Hurts does not get it.
0: Yeah, and then
1: Devontae Smith doesn't step up.
0: There's so many layers to it. Offensive line is one, as you mentioned. Jalen Hurts maybe not really being comfortable is another. What if Sean Mannion, as smart as he is, isn't a great play caller, right? We've seen that.
1: Situational football.
0: Yeah, we've seen it time and time again. Just because you're a good offensive mind doesn't mean you have the art of calling plays. That's a big question. And then there's another question. Even though we all expect Devontae Smith and this receiver core to be fine without AJ, you don't know. Like,
1: yeah, it's different.
0: What if Devontae's not ready to be a number one? I think he is.
1: Yeah, it's just a different style of receiver, too, being your number one. Like, you're used to just throwing to A.J. Brown a slant, automatic first down in a big-time moment. Like, unless it's a playoff game against the 49ers, then he drops it. But it's water under the bridge. Yeah. But you're used to a big body
0: wide receiver.
1: We're
0: not talking about A.J. today, damn it.
1: Thank God.
0: We're not talking about A.J. today. No, but yeah, you could see this being a path either way. Like, this team could be really, really good offensively. They could be really, really bad offensively.
1: It's funny, I don't see a middle.
0: Well, the only way it's the middle is what you said. Growing pains.
1: Yeah.
0: Okay. Like, is it not a straight line where they just continue to ascend? Is there ups and downs throughout the season?
1: Yeah, okay.
0: And hopefully hit their stride at the right time.
1: Yeah, come December. If they hit the stride, like you said, it could be the best offense when it all clicks. I don't think the stats are going to be quite as gaudy as 2022, or Hurts is an MVP candidate or anything like that. And A.J. Brown or Devontae Smith is going for 1,400 yards. And what, Miles Sanders ran for 1,300 yards that
0: year? Yeah, it was wild.
1: Like, I don't know if you're going to have those numbers. But come December, come January, fingers crossed, February 14th, Valentine's Day, this offense is peaking at the right time, and that's better than we've ever seen it.
0: Yeah, man. It's exciting because the unknown, I know the unknown is scary, but I'm also excited because we don't know what to expect offensively. Like, we think we know what to expect,
1: yeah,
0: but we don't.
1: And there's no Jeff Stoutland anymore. So, I mean,
0: another question.
1: Yeah, exactly. You kind of figure it's a different kind of like Lane Johnson, Jordan Mailata, Landon Dickerson. They've never been coached by anybody else, and they haven't played this kind of zone scheme on the line. They're used to getting downhill and being brute forces.
0: Yeah,
1: it's different.
0: There's a lot of moving parts to this. So I want to hear from people on this. How good can this offense be? How bad can this offense be? And where do you think it's going to land when it's all said and done? Get your voice memos in. Get your text in. If you want to pick up the phone and call, do it the old-fashioned way. Same number across the board, 610-632-0975. Also, if you missed it, Ricky Bowe not only joining us at 5 to talk Phillies, Dylan Larkin, center and captain for the Detroit Red Wings, has requested a trade.
1: Ooh, what?
0: Did you see this?
1: No.
0: Requested a trade about an hour ago.
1: Oh, I did not hear that. I heard you guys talking about him.
0: Oh, yeah.
1: But I did not hear that part.
0: He has requested a trade from Detroit. This is the type of thing you needed to happen for the Flyers. Like, the Flyers have to get in. Auston Matthews, now Dylan Larkin. Any chance Connor McDavid wants out of Edmonton? Like, this is the way the Flyers and Danny Briere, who have structured all this draft capital that they have,
1: you gotta
0: make
1: pounce.
0: A move. Yeah, you
1: gotta pounce when the time's right, and it feels like the time's right, especially for that position.
0: So let me see what the report is. According to multiple sources, Dylan Larkin recently requested a trade from Detroit.
1: Team USA.
0: So this is from Elliot Friedman. The article says, there's a lot to unpack here. First, should mention that no one would comment, not Larkin, not his agent, not the Red Wings, executive vice president and GM Steve Yzerman. Second, Larkin's involvement in the trade market is massive. He has a full no trade clause, both this season and next.
1: So he has to pick us.
0: So he will control the situation. Top line center, as we know, there's going to be a ton of interest, as we know. Man.
1: It's like a perfect storm, because if you're a guy around the league, you're not oblivious to what you just saw at Xfinity Mobile Arena and those Flyers fans taking over that building, igniting the orange again. That's got to excite you the same way when the Phillies got back in it in 2022 and a lot of free agents wanted to come here because of that atmosphere. I feel like the fans could do that for players, and I think they put it on full display.
0: Oh, make it happen, Danny Briere.
2: Let's hit the horn.
0: See, this is what we needed, though. We need some big names in the trade market because there's not a lot of big free agents yet. Well, we don't know.
1: Free agents, no.
0: We don't know if Auston Matthews is available.
1: Yeah.
0: You don't know
1: rumors.
0: Connor
1: this
0: McDavid.
1: Feels like the most concrete one so far.
0: This seems legit. Multiple sources. It's being reported by Sportsnet, which is an extremely reputable Canadian sports outlet. The only thing that Elliot Friedman points out in here, and he's right, is Steve Yzerman's not going to just give him away. Like, Yzerman's going to make sure he gets massive return on this.
1: Yeah, I mean, you're going to have to give up pieces. Like, Jet Lachanko's probably going to be brought up. I'm sure they would ask for Michkov, no?
0: I would do it.
1: I would do that. I mean,
0: Michkov, maybe a couple draft picks. Yeah. Make it happen.
1: I wouldn't do Porter Marton.
0: No, I'm not. Yeah. Martone's untouchable. Yeah. Look, and I don't want people to think I'm down on Michkov to the point where I'm like, oh, yeah, trade him. No. Only for the right piece.
1: Correct.
0: And if you need a top-line center.
1: Gives you exactly what you could get out of a Michkov. Like, a ton of goals.
0: And he's a top-line center, which you don't have.
1: Exactly, at all.
0: And I'm assuming he would help you on the power play, which is also a problem for you. Let's see. What did he do on the power play this year? Yeah, dude. 24 points on the power play this year, 27 points last year on the power play.
1: Yeah, and you heard Jim Jackson when you guys did the Flyers Town Hall last Thursday. Like, power play can win you 6-7 more games. And if you're at that point, you're not in the wild card spot. You're talking about the division potentially.
0: Look at you listening to the Fanatic on your days off. He even listened to our Flyers special. How about that?
1: Come on now, hit the horn.
2: Let's hit the horn.
0: I just love that we're talking hockey on June 4th.
1: For the first time in a decade.
0: I mean, I was a lawyer, so I've never talked hockey this late in this year. Because last year, we certainly weren't doing it.
1: No. They're fun again, man. They're fun.
0: Yeah,
1: people
0: it's
1: are
0: awesome.
1: Talking about them. People are fired up about the Flyers.
0: It is awesome. Now, what is not awesome, and I'm going to give you a chance to explain yourself coming up. You're rooting for the damn Knicks, and I don't understand how anyone in this city, like Ricky Pitalico is another one, but he at least said if the San Antonio Spurs made it, he would root for the Spurs. So he's rooting for the Spurs, but you are someone who grew up in the city of Philadelphia. You're a Delco guy.
1: Correct.
0: Delco guy. You're a Temple guy. You didn't even go to Villanova.
1: I hardly went to Temple either.
0: And you're rooting for the Knicks. We'll have that conversation coming up next. We'll get to some of your texts on the Philadelphia Eagles. We'll also talk about the A.J. Brown trade from the perspective of who won the trade. Because there was a very interesting article from Jimmy Kempsky, Philly Voice, saying the Eagles fleeced the Patriots. We'll talk about that as well. Keep it here, unfiltered. 97.5 The Fanatic. 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
0: All right, Ricky Bo will be joining us at 5 o'clock to break everything down that happened with the Fightin' Phils over the last three games as they sweep the Padres. But with me right now, Brendan Gunn filling in for the rest of the show. So before we get back to the Phillies and the Eagles, I'm going to give you an opportunity to explain yourself here. So any reputable Phillies fan, Philadelphia fan, I should say, would never root for the New York Knicks. Like, I don't care who they're playing in the NBA Finals, you would never root for the New York Knicks. Certainly, someone that has no connection to Villanova in terms of going there
1: who cares?
0: Could root for the Nova Knicks. You somehow grew up in Delco, went to Temple University, are on these airwaves for 97.5 The Fanatic, are a huge Philadelphia sports fan.
1: Correct.
0: And you're rooting for the damn Knicks?
1: I'll put it this way. I'll preface this by saying, not rooting for the Knicks. I'm rooting for the players and on the Knicks. So then by de facto, I guess, I'm rooting for the Knicks to win it because I want my guys to go out there and get a ring. I remember in 2016.
0: What do you mean, my guys?
1: Those are my guys.
0: All right, hold on real quick, too. Let me welcome in our television audience on NBC Sports Philadelphia. Welcome. Ricky Bo will be joining us in about 15 minutes, but you got me, Silvana, and Brendan Gunn filling in today. We're doing some Eagles and Phillies talk. But right now, Brendan is trying to explain how the hell he's rooting for the New York Knicks to win the NBA title.
1: Listen, they're my guys. I grew up a Villanova fan from the time I was born. Till the time I'm 32 years old right now, it's never going to stop. I tier it. Eagles, Phillies, Villanova basketball, top three tiers, top one tier, those three teams. I remember in 2016,
9: what an idiot.
1: They told me that team had no pros on it. If I recall, Josh Hart was on that team. Jalen Brunson was a freshman on that team. Hell, Mikal Bridges, he was on that team a little bit as well.
0: All right.
1: 2018.
0: Nothing you're saying is wrong.
1: I'm vindicated.
0: But when they win a title, you realize that the Knicks fans are going to be the ones going into the streets of Manhattan.
1: That's the bad part about it.
0: Yes.
1: Because I hate those people.
0: It's not worth it.
1: Like, I despise them. They're gross. They're disgusting. I don't even know if I
0: you're
1: would.
0: You're one of them.
1: I would save them off a cliff if they're falling off.
0: You're like, rooting for them.
19: You are associated.
1: I guess by.
0: You going to go to parade?
1: By default.
0: You going to go up to Madison Square Garden?
1: I'm not doing that. I might slide in like Jalen Brunson's DM saying, congrats, brother.
0: Yeah, right. You going to be out there screaming bleep and bead on the streets of Manhattan?
1: Oh, dude, I'm not doing that. But come on.
0: You're making me sick. We got to stop talking about this. All right, let's get to this Eagles question that we got into earlier. So for the TV audience who's just joining us, we're looking at the Eagles offense with life after A.J. Brown. So now that you know what the personnel is and you know who the coaches are, how good can this offense be? And then just as important, how bad can this offense be? Because if everything goes well and all the hopes you have are realized, man, this offense could be exceptional. But if some of those things don't go well, if the offensive line's not healthy, if Sean Mannion's not as advertised, if Jalen Hurts can't adapt to the Sean Mannion style, if Devontae Smith and the rest of that receiver core isn't up to filling the void left by AJ, well, things could go really bad. So the question we're throwing out to everybody, and you could still get in, get your voice memos in. We still have We Hear You coming up at 5:25. How good can this offense be? How bad can this offense be? And where do you think it'll end up? Closer to which one? So send in your voice memo, 610-632-0975. In fact, let's check the Twitter poll, because this is kind of related to this question. As you're looking at the offense, who do you trust the most on the offense in terms of personnel groups or even the coaches? So the way we broke it down was, who do you trust the most? The offensive line, the skilled position groups, wide receiver, tight end, and running back as a group, the quarterback, or the coaches?
1: It's interesting.
0: Who do you trust the most? So you think about it, and we'll check the Twitter poll to see where the masses are weighing in. Twitter poll up.
19: It's up.
0: Twitter poll always up, performing like an all-star thanks to Dr. Avi Donapel of Iron Mountain Men's Health. What do we got?
19: Who do you trust the most on the Eagles offense right now? 53% are voting for the quarterback, 28% for the wide receivers, tight ends, and running backs, 16% for the offensive line, and 3%. For the coaches.
0: Man, well, listen.
19: That includes your guy.
0: It is hard to say that you trust the coaches the most. There's a lot of unknowns on the coaching staff, right?
1: Yeah, on offense.
0: On offense, yes.
1: And you lost Christian Parker, so.
0: Well, though, this specifically says Eagles offense. Eagles offense. But 53% saying the quarterback. I do expect Hurts to have a good year. I do.
1: Yeah.
0: But I don't know if I could say I trust him the most when it's an offense we've never seen him run.
1: Yeah, I mean, it's a tricky question. I was kind of like befuddled when I was driving in here. I was like, I should trust everybody on this team, but there's a lot of questions. Can Jalen Hurts go out there and execute in the Mannion-style offense, under center, play action? Can I trust Saquon Barkley to bounce back? Maybe it wasn't on him necessarily. Can I trust Devontae Smith to go up there and step up as a number one? Dontavian Wicks, is he a true number two? Is Mekhi Lemon actually going to be as good as we think he is, or is he not going to be in that offensive line? Like, should I trust them? They might have been the part holding the team down last year on offense.
0: It's a tough question, man.
1: Like, it makes you feel terrible.
0: Well, that's the reason I asked it this way is because it does. It leads into the big question of the day is like, how good can the offense be? How bad? And when you break it down by the different units, it's like, okay, well, who do you trust the most? And here's the problem. The fact that only 16% of people are saying the offensive line, That's the most important thing. It all starts with them.
1: You're not doing anything without them.
0: It doesn't matter how good Jalen Hurts is.
1: Exactly.
0: It doesn't matter even if Sean Mannion is a genius like they bill him to be.
1: You can't do play action if you can't block.
0: You can't do anything if you can't block.
1: You can't run. You can't set up the play action. If those guys are not even halfway better than they were last year, they're going to be in a lot of trouble.
0: Yeah, it's an interesting question, man.
1: Health, getting old. Like, does Lane Johnson, is he going to be able to last a full season? Is Tyler Steen, he was up and down last year. Can Landon Dickerson and Cam Jurgens get back to full health? Hell, Jordan Mailata was not up to, it was probably his worst season as a starter.
0: Yeah, I mean, there were. The offensive line's where it starts and ends. I mean, the crazy thing is when, if I'm voting on this poll, I'm actually picking the group that just lost arguably their best player. Like, I'm going with the skilled position group. Even without AJ, I think I trust Devontae Smith, Saquon Barkley, and Dallas Goedert, and all the other guys.
1: Tank Bigsby is in there when Saquon needs a blow.
0: And we'll see what you get out of Wicks and Lemon and Hollywood Hours. Brown. But I think I trust them more than the other three, simply because there's so many unknowns with the other three. Yeah. Health for the O-line. Sean Mannion's never called plays. Jalen Hurts has never ran this style of offense.
1: Now, I feel like Sirianni's still Bing here. I might go coaches on that. Like, I know that's your
9: guy. Dog mentality.
1: That should give you some stability. Like, your head coach is an offensive guy. He's going to be able to, you know, lean back on some of the things that did well.
0: I love Nick Sirianni as a head coach.
1: Yeah.
0: But even I will draw the line as saying, oh, well, he'll be able to help out with the offense. Hell yeah. They'll be fine offensively with Nick Sirianni. Now, look, to Sirianni, to play devil's advocate,
1: I feel like he brings a sense of comfort.
0: He does, but to play devil's advocate, some of the things that we've heard over the years is it's not necessarily just Nick. The offensive coordinators have played to what Hurts has done well.
1: Correct.
0: Right? Because you think about this, 22 Steichen, 23 Johnson, 24 Moore, 25 Petullo, and you still ran similar styles. Was that because of Nick? Was that because of Jalen? A combination? It does seem like this time around it's
1: complete 180.
0: Yeah, we're going with Mannion. He's going to be the guy who's going to implement this offense, and it's either get on the train or get out of the way.
1: Shouldn't it make you feel good, though, all the like the complete autonomy they gave him and all the guys he's bringing in, and it feels like everyone's talking his praises and singing his praises at OTA so far? It should make you feel good, but you can't say that's the guy you feel most comfortable in or the group because you don't know. Like, you completely don't know what he can do until week one rolls around.
0: It is exciting, though. So let me ask you, do you think now, if you had to put your predictions on it, do they finish? We were talking about the ceiling could be best offense in the last 5 years. The floor could be worst offense in the last 5 years. Where do you think it ends closer to?
1: I would say like 10 to 12 range rank in the NFL. I think it's going to be closer to the peak. And I really do think they're going to peak come December and January. Like, I think that's when they're going to finally have it all click, because I think it's going to be a slow start. Maybe not in a W column, but I think it's going to look clunky at times.
0: The crazy thing is, you look at the offense in the last 5 years with Hurts and Sirianni. 2021, top 12 scoring offense. 22, top three.
1: Yeah.
0: 23, as bad as it was, top seven scoring offense.
1: They were top 10 in every category on offense. It just didn't look right.
0: Amazing. 2024 wins the Super Bowl, top seven scoring offense. And then last year they dropped to 19th. I have to believe it's better than last year.
1: You have to be better than 19th, right? Like, last year was awful.
0: Even without AJ.
1: He didn't complete a pass in multiple halves.
0: Crazy.
1: How is that possible?
0: It almost seems impossible, but they did it. All right, so weigh in on that conversation. What's the ceiling? What's the floor? How good can this offense be? How bad can they be? And where do you think it'll end up? Get your voice memos in, 610-632-0975. Coming up next.
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0: Ricky Botalico will be gracing us with his presence to break it all down, what we just saw with the Phillies sweeping the Padres again. Keep it here. 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
19: I'm Savannah Kelleher with this Fanatic Sports Update. The Phillies beat the Padres 6-4, completing the sweep today. Zach Wheeler pitched 7 innings, giving up 2 earned runs and striking out 8. Bryce Harper and Justin Crawford each scored 2 runs. Adolis Garcia homered. That makes the Phillies now 4 games over 500. The Eagles wrap up voluntary OTAs today. Rookie receiver Mekhi Lemon has been sidelined with a hamstring injury. Mandatory minicamp begins next week on June 9th. It is reported that Lemon may miss minicamp. We will keep you updated on his injury. Jumping over to the NBA Finals, the Knicks took Game 1 over the Spurs last night. Game 2 is tomorrow night at San Antonio. And the Stanley Cup Finals continue tonight. The Vegas Golden Knights lead 1-0 over the Carolina Hurricanes. Game 2 is at 8 o'clock. 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The Crohn's and Colitis Foundation has led inflammatory bowel disease research and care for over 50 years. Learn more at crohnscolitisfoundation.org. 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
0: It's 5 o'clock here on Unfiltered. Got summertime playing. It's hot out there, and your Fightin' Phils just came off of a sweep of the San Diego Padres. Tell me if you heard that before. I got Brendan Gunn with me, and joining us now, gracing us with his presence, following Phillies post-game live, the one, the only, Mr. Ricky Batalico.
4: Oh, do you hear that crowd go nuts? Woo!
19: Is he clapping for himself?
0: I think he is clapping
4: Damn
0: for
4: right
0: himself.
4: Damn right I am. Yes, I am. Love it.
0: All right, Ricky Bo.
19: Stop screaming.
0: Hey, Ricky, before we get into what we just watched in this game, let's just take a second. Christopher Sanchez last night ends up giving up one run, which is just crazy. He only gives up one. But how awesome was it? Standing ovation, 52 thirds innings of scoreless pitching. I mean, what? Help put into perspective. What did we just watch, man?
4: That was pretty. I don't know if you can put it into perspective. I was able to watch Oral Hershiser do what he did when he actually broke the record, and like that back then, you know, TV was different. You know that. I mean, TV was a lot different where you weren't getting every single game every night. It was one of those situations where it was his games were on national TV every time he pitched. So you knew the whole world was watching. Everybody was on the edge of their seats. And that's how that was the first time I felt like a fan for a long time. I mean, I feel like a fan like in the playoffs, but doing my job, it's hard to like be a fan every single game. So you kind of just watch the games and let them play out. That was the first time I found myself like being rooting for this guy to kind of get through everything. And I just think it kind of sucks the way it ended in a sense that I forgot who was hitting. The first guy that was hitting, he threw him a great pitch down. It looked like it was going away from him. He caught it off the end of the bat, ends up going down the third baseline just inside the base, ends up going for a double. You're like, all right. And then like a little jam shot goes where the shortstop normally plays. And I say that taking a shot at analytics. Yes.
0: There it is, of course.
4: But I mean, Christopher Sanchez, good for him. Fantastic job. I'm actually kind of proud of him. Like that is something that you don't see every day. Obviously, there's only two guys ahead of him. Come on.
1: Ricky,
4: That is a tremendous, tremendous accomplishment.
1: And you talk about yourself being a fan, but I think it got a lot of the fan base back in a weird way. They got off to that slow start. People were talking about wake me up when in October. Hopefully they can get it done then. But it felt like this Sanchez thing got a lot of the fan base back involved in regular season baseball, at least for that stretch.
4: That's what it felt like, didn't it?
1: Yeah, it was awesome.
4: But that's what you want. And normally a pitcher will not get you to show up at the ballpark every day. I mean, let's face it. Fans like fireworks. They like the home runs. They like the big innings. And to have a guy that was on the cusp of breaking one of the toughest records to break in baseball, I think it's just impressive. It is something that kind of has taken the Philadelphia fans by storm. And that is a good thing. I mean, the Phillies kind of needed it, and you're right in that sense.
0: Yeah, it was pretty incredible. But one of the things now going into today's game was, all right, can they keep winning this way, though? They hadn't scored more than four runs since May 18th. They were putting a lot of pressure on their pitching staff. They were winning a lot of one-run games. They put up six runs tonight, or today, I should say.
4: Yes, by the way, you refer to me as Bo Stradamus, please.
0: Why, what'd you predict today?
4: Well, not only did I hit the last two home runs, last night's post-game show, I said, I guarantee the Phillies score more than their allotment of four runs.
0: Yeah, you are Bo Stradamus. I wasn't going to tell you, but you've now slid into first place in the unfiltered home run prediction.
4: You are doggone right I did.
0: Damn it. Yeah, he's been dominating.
1: Guy hit one today.
0: I mean, first of all, I'm going to give you some credit.
4: Crushed that ball, by the way.
0: I picked him last night. I picked Adolis last night. Oh, and, of course,
1: and he behind.
0: In my defense, Adolis hit a rope last night, too, to center field. Just didn't go out.
4: I will say this much. Something's going on in a real positive way for him. And you're right. He hit one to center field last night for a double, but he also hit another ball hard last night. And then he comes into the game today. He hits that home run, and I don't know if you saw it, but in the eighth inning, he smoked a line drive to center that was caught too. He's on the ball right now. He's barreling everything.
0: So Adolis the Swolis' nickname might be making a comeback?
4: Maybe. You might want to just take it out of the laundry.
0: I mean, he is hitting 196 now on the season.
1: Just in time to get the right-handed bat at the deadline.
0: Watch out.
1: You don't have to go get one.
0: The crazy thing is his home run today, too. He had the little bat flip. Like, all right, relax, Adolis. You're hitting there under 200.
4: Actually, I don't know what it was.
0: You're hitting under 200, man.
1: I don't even know if you call it a flip.
4: I don't know if it was a flip because it was like just like a forward drop.
1: It looked like it hot potato.
4: It was definitely a little different than we've seen before.
0: But I'll say this, though. I'm kidding about the bat flip. It's nice to see that he's gotten a little confident. Right. If he gets going, that this is what this team needs. You signed him to be your right fielder because he was that right-handed power this team's been lacking for a couple of years. If Adolis can somehow find it and just be some semblance of what he was a couple years ago, changes everything, doesn't it?
4: Yeah, it does. It definitely. Well, that just adds power at the bottom of the lineup.
0: Well, I mean, would probably move up the lineup.
4: You've heard me talk about the whole depth thing. Well, I'm not moving Marsh. Marsh is doing well. I'm not really moving him from the four spot. He seems comfortable there. He didn't have a great game today, but he still went 1-for-4. Can't expect miracles every single night. But, no, I don't know where I would put Adolis if things were going well. I mean, one guy, I know JT hit a home run last night, but who knows what you're really going to get out of him. He's not hitting for a ton of power here in his later years as a catcher here in Philadelphia. But you always... You know what? You expect what you expect. JT's a great catcher. He does the job with the pitching staff. I mean, let's face it. Take him out of the defensive aspect. What do you got? Nothing.
0: Yeah.
4: So, you got the catcher that you need back there. I want to say something about one guy, though, that bothered me a little bit today. Trey Turner. Did anybody see these plays?
1: Just today?
0: I was hosting a show, so it was a little tough.
4: There's a TV right in front of me.
0: I'm blocked by our camera, though. The problem is I get blocked by the camera. When we're here doing shows,
1: yeah, you can't see.
0: Ricky can watch TV from Trey the chair Turner, you're in.
1: Yeah, exactly.
0: I can't.
1: No, you okay. can't.
4: I'm gonna give you a little aspect of this. Trey Turner hits a ball and gets on by a fielder's choice. So Schwarber is out at second. Trey Turner's on first base. First inning, Bryce Harper comes up. Hits kind of like a fly ball to right field. It was not like... crushed. It was fly ball to right field. He hit it okay, but it was like middle of right field, a little bit towards the line. And Trey Turner just decides to just go for a jog all the way to third base. And it was caught. And he got doubled up.
0: Yeah, that's not a good look.
4: I was like, what the hell is this guy doing? Apparently, he said he thought it was foul. Well, then why the heck were you running to third base? So that was a lie. And then later on in the game, he's at first base. The pitcher throws one wildly out into right field. Trey runs to second and then, like, takes four steps off of second and, like, looks back and stops in the middle of the baseline. And, like, the third base coach is like, come on, come on. And he just starts, like, running to third again. I don't know what he ate for breakfast, but nobody else eat that.
1: And Bryce Harper's milk.
0: Let's talk about the pitching for a second. Sanchez getting all the headlines as he should. But what Zach Wheeler's doing, I know he gives up the two-run shot, but outside of that, he was lights out today, man.
4: I am not going to lie to you. It was through five, and I was like thinking, I wonder if I should call Bill, and because if he throws a no-hitter, we're going to be out for like 2 hours after this game. And then like the fifth inning, he ends up giving up a broken bat bleeder over shortstop, and it falls in. He ends up losing his no-hitter in the fifth, and the next play was a double play, so... He was out of there, but the one thing about Wheeler, listen to this, guys. You'll enjoy this. He threw 56 four-seam fastballs today. He threw 13 sinkers. That is 69 fastballs.
0: How many?
4: 69. I didn't say 6-7. I said 69.
0: Yeah,
4: he's out of 104 pitches.
0: He touched 98 today, didn't he?
4: Yeah, he was throwing. He was throwing well tonight. You know what's weird? I don't know what's up with his off-speed stuff. I just don't think he feels that comfortable throwing that many of them right now. I don't know what it is. It could be a feel for it. Could be the mechanics of it. Could be release points. But this is one of the few pitchers in Major League Baseball that can actually throw one pitch and get and pitch a complete game with it.
0: Yeah, he's been absolutely tremendous. I mean, we were talking about this before you joined. We were hopeful that Zach Wheeler would be able to return at some point this year. And then once it became clear he was ahead of schedule in terms of his rehab, we were hopeful he would be some semblance of what he was last year before the injury.
4: He's there.
0: He's there. He's just as good as he was last year. That's unbelievable, man.
1: And adjustments, too, to get there. Like, he's good in different ways.
0: Yeah, he's a pitcher, too. He's not just a thrower. He's a pitcher.
4: Well, I think he knows that. And you know what? You got to think back when he came from the Mets. He wasn't a superstar when he came from the Mets.
0: Who signed him? I can't remember.
4: Like I said, he was not a superstar when he came from the Mets.
0: What foresight by Matt Klentak, wasn't it, Gunner?
1: I think so.
4: Guys, have a good day.
0: All right, go ahead. What you got?
19: That was funny, Ricky.
0: That was very funny.
4: Now I forgot what I was talking about.
0: You said when he came from the Mets, he wasn't a superstar.
4: Yeah, he wasn't a superstar. And then when he came to the Phillies, he realized that he had to hit spots. And when you hit spots and become a pitcher in Major League Baseball, that benefits everybody. Not only you, but your teammates, the guys behind you, the guys playing defense for you. I mean, and then he just, I think it. What it turns into is it turns into you get this aura of confidence about you that you don't believe anybody could hit you. And I think that's where he kind of still is to this day. But I think when he got injured last year, he knew that this was redefining again. But he had already been there before in his career. That is my point, that he knew what he needed to do to get back to normal.
0: Incredible, man. Absolutely incredible. You know what's just as incredible? I know it's a little early to be checking standings for the postseason.
4: Oh, they're in the playoffs.
0: They're in the playoffs right now. After the start that this team had, they are a wild card team right now.
4: By the way, it's comical. If you look at the wild card teams that are in there, there's like three teams that are 3-9 in their last 10. The Phillies are 7-3. The Pirates are 7-3. Somebody's one. Oh, the Padres are 1-9. Dude, that team is, I've never seen a team that was so disinterested in playing baseball in all my life. You guys, I'm sure, watched a lot of the games out in San Diego. It was no different today. It was almost like, what are we doing? Why are we even playing these games? You have names like Bogarts, Machado, Tatis, and their offense sucks. Can you imagine if Machado was playing in Philadelphia these days?
0: Oh, it would be booed unmercifully.
4: He literally hit a ball to short with a runner on first base with two outs, and it looked like Bohm was going to throw the ball to second to get the force, and then he realized that, oh, Machado's not running. I'll just throw it across.
0: Yeah, he's
4: an embarrassment sometimes when he doesn't run.
0: Some would even say that's what's in Brendan Gunn.
4: Oh, here we go.
0: Did you see the record?
4: I thought for sure you would have that song up and ready.
0: I know. Where is it at, Syl? Do we have that song?
19: I feel like I could find it in the search.
0: We played it before on the air. Yeah. I was actually looking for it on the drop boards because I need it on my drop board. I just need that that's what's in on my drop board. But, Ricky, I gave this stat earlier. Philly's Tailgate put it out on social.
4: Yep.
0: Since that video dropped, the that's what's in video from the Padres fans, the Phillies are 23-7 against the Padres. 23-7.
4: That's funny. That is funny. How about the Padres are one of like four teams that the Phillies have swept in a season series, and they did it twice to them out of those four teams.
0: Insane, man.
4: That is, I got to tell you, that's hard to do, win six games against one team. They never saw Mason Miller. How about that?
0: Yeah, in all six games, no Mason Miller.
1: Speaking of Mason Miller,
4: he probably went on vacation. He might as well.
1: What about Duran, man? He's picking up some steam right now. He's dominant.
4: I think he's just good. I think when you're blessed with throwing that hard, I think you're just good.
1: You're not lying.
0: It's kind of like Ricky Bo was.
4: I was for a little while until my arm blew out. We'll see when that happens. It happens to everybody.
0: You are blessed. All right, Ricky, while we have you, before we lose you, everybody knows not only are you a great baseball mind, you are a great hockey mind.
3: Let's hit the horn.
0: Did you see who has officially requested a trade as of about 2 hours ago?
4: Oh, wait, did I see this? Hold on. Somebody from Detroit. Who was it?
0: Correct. Dylan Larkin has officially requested a trade. It's been confirmed.
4: Let me guess. The Flyers are in on it.
0: Well, we don't know. So apparently he They've confirmed that he requested the trade, but no details have been provided. He's got a full no trade clause, so he's going to have to dictate where he goes. But this is the type of player this is the type of player the Flyers would be interested in. He's a top line center. He's a 30 goal scorer. He plays on the power play. He's a captain. Briere's got to make the call.
4: Oh, you definitely have to make a call. You're talking about, 67 points last year. That'll get you involved. That'll open your eyes a little bit. But you also need to find something else out. Why does he want to leave Detroit? Why?
0: We don't know.
1: Are they getting ready for a rebuild?
4: No, I'm just saying, but that's always what you want to know. Always want to know why a guy wants to leave.
1: Patrick Kane was out there.
0: But Ricky's right. You want to know why. You want to know why. I mean, it certainly didn't stop the Patriots from trading for A.J. Brown.
4: They knew why.
0: Yeah, I think they did, too.
1: Ricky.
4: Yeah.
1: Your Carolina Hurricanes getting back in the win column tonight?
4: By the way, you call them my Carolina Hurricanes?
1: Yeah, are they not from Hartford?
0: You don't know this? You don't know you're touching a tough subject here with him.
4: I do not believe in that team. I hope they lose every game they ever play.
0: Actually, let me ask you, because we've been talking a lot about rooting interest.
4: I was ticked when it was 2-0 the other night.
0: All right, so you're still rooting for Vegas.
4: Yes. How about my New York Knicks?
0: Wait, you're not rooting for the Knicks. You said you're going Spurs.
4: I know. I just said that just to tick you off.
0: Oh, well, we were having a battle before you got here, because this guy to my left who has... didn't go to Villanova, grew up in Delco, is rooting for the Nova Knicks because they're his guys. Because they're his guys.
4: Why do you get so offended? Let him root for whoever he wants. No. He's his own person. That's the problem you have.
0: No. All right? No.
1: Go Knicks.
0: We invited him to be a member on our show today.
4: Gunner, you do you.
0: All right, let me
1: appreciate it, Ricky.
0: Let me just ask you, though. We know where Gunner is on the Knicks. He's rooting for them. I know you hate the Hurricanes because of the Whalers.
4: Yeah.
0: But can you really root for Carter Hart and John Tortorella to win a cup?
4: Torts, yes. I could care less what Carter Hart is doing.
0: Yeah, it hurts. It stings.
4: You know what? I got deeper wounds than that.
0: Yeah, they did steal his team away. You're justified in rooting for the Golden Knights. You're not justified in rooting for the Knicks, Gunner.
1: Nah, come on.
0: How do you not want to see Wembanyama win a title?
1: Because he's going to win 20.
0: He is.
1: I don't need to see him win this year. He's going to get it next year, and the year after, probably.
0: Yeah, they're starting a dynasty.
4: How'd you take Garnett, what Garnett said the other day?
0: I missed it. What'd he say?
4: On his podcast, Kevin Garnett was talking about Wemby after he won in the Game 7.
1: Oh, the crying?
4: That he was celebrating so much and crying and this and that. And he was like, no. You have another 4 games that you need to win. He may have been right.
1: It did feel like that.
0: No, I think Wemby's going to be
4: They slayed the Dragon, and they thought that was it.
1: It could be like the Sixers in 2001, though.
0: Nah, Spurs still win.
1: That's what I mean.
0: Yeah, like they beat the Lakers.
1: One, yeah.
0: That's the step-over game and all that.
1: Exactly.
0: All right, Ricky Bo.
4: Yeah?
0: I'm going to miss you, brother. I'm not here tomorrow.
4: Oh, that's right. You're not here, you bail.
0: I think you got Silvana's very excited because apparently Connor Thomas is going to slide into this chair.
4: Well, she should be happy.
0: Yeah, she loves Connor.
4: That's her boy.
0: Loves Connor. Ray Dunn even made an appearance earlier. This has been
1: Did you hold him hostage?
0: We have everybody. We had Ray in, Brendan, Ricky.
19: He was begging him.
4: You had everybody.
0: Yeah. Everybody.
4: It was
0: man.
4: An all-star show.
0: Well, it wasn't an all-star show until.
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4: Until 5 o'clock.
3: Pitcher Ricky Botanico.
4: Until 5 o'clock. By the way, I want to give a shout out to somebody and you'll laugh. Garrett Stubbs. And I'm going to tell you why.
19: Pause.
4: No, I'm serious. I have a lot of respect for him. He went up and saw the family of Xavier, the kid that was hit in the neck with a ball.
19: Oh, yes.
0: So sad. And
4: good job, Stubbsy. That's all I'm saying.
0: Yeah, that is the saddest story I've heard in quite some time. So our hearts go out to that family as well over in Maple Shade, New Jersey.
4: Yep.
0: Man, oh, man. All right, Ricky, we appreciate you making the time, my brother. I will talk to you, I'm sure, but I won't see you till Monday.
4: Aren't you and your wife calling in tomorrow?
0: So we have a new tradition. We have a new tradition on Fridays on the show. We sing on the way to Cape May at 5 o'clock every Friday in the summer.
4: I don't sing, so.
0: Tomorrow, I will literally be on the way to Cape May at 5 o'clock.
1: You're going
0: to
1: call in and
0: sing? So me and my wife will call in. We will do it tomorrow. So I will talk to you tomorrow at 5, Ricky.
4: All right, have a good trip.
0: All right, there he is, the one and only Ricky Botanico. Coming up next, we got We Hear You, the best voice messages of the show. Don't go anywhere. 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

0: Beat the Padres 6-4, completing the sweep today. Zach Wheeler pitched 7 innings, giving up 2 earned runs and striking out 8. Bryce Harper and Justin Crawford each scored 2 runs. Adolis Garcia homered. That makes the Phillies now 4 games over 500. The Eagles wrapped up voluntary OTAs today. Rookie receiver Mekhi Lemon has been sidelined with a hamstring injury. It is reported he may miss minicamp. Speaking of minicamp, that starts next week on June 9th, and it's mandatory. Jumping over to the NBA Finals, the Knicks took Game 1 over the Spurs in a 10-point victory last night. Game 2 is tomorrow night at San Antonio. Stanley Cup Finals continue tonight. The Vegas Golden Knights lead 1-0 over the Carolina Hurricanes. Game 2 is at 8 o'clock. 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Learn more at crohnscolitisfoundation.org. 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
5: All right, welcome back into Unfiltered. I got Brendan Gunn with me. Ricky Bowe will be back tomorrow. I'm actually off tomorrow. Yeah, I told Matt, said, hey, do you want new music? I said, yeah, let's go with a little summer flair, and he crushed it.
6: Yeah, oh, he nailed awesome. It.
5: Yeah, Menorah gave us all these great summer jams, getting you ready. So, in fact, my Friday starts in about a half hour, because I am off tomorrow. You'll get Ricky Bowe, though, still Silvana. We're celebrating my birthday and our anniversary.
7: What's
5: this weekend?
7: Birthday?
5: On Tuesday.
7: Happy birthday.
5: This coming, June 9th is my birthday, and June 1st was my anniversary, so
7: there you go.
5: We're going to celebrate this weekend.
7: Did you post the other day 2 years?
5: Is that 2 years, yes.
6: Kids or no kids?
7: And you were here, because I remember texting you congrats or whatnot.
5: Yeah,
6: he was.
5: 2 years married.
7: Yeah.
5: We will have only the little one, but she's going to be babysit by her grandparents. So just the adults going out to dinner tomorrow night for first time in a while.
7: In Cape May, you said?
5: So that'll be fun. Yeah, we're going to be on the way to Cape May. We'll call into the show tomorrow for our Friday tradition. You're not going to want to miss it.
6: Can she sing?
5: She's going to.
6: Your little girl.
5: Oh, she's not going to be in the car with us tomorrow.
6: Oh.
7: Was she your wife practicing the call?
5: She today? Better.
7: she called you during the
5: show. My wife better be ready to go. But look, we got into a lot today on the show. After the Phillies game, we were reacting to the sweep. We were reacting to what Sanchez did yesterday, what Zach Wheeler did today. But we opened up the show talking about the Philadelphia Eagles and how good this offense can be without AJ and how bad this offense could be without AJ, because they really go either way. So now we're going to get the best voice messages of the show. We'll see where these go. Oh, we also did a little hockey talk. Dylan Larkin, if you missed it, of the Red Wings, requested a trade today, which is certainly the type of player that Danny Briere would be interested in. I'm sure they're going to be on the phone with Detroit. Whether they get him or not, who knows? But they'll definitely be in on that. So we'll see if any Flyers fans weighed in on We Hear You. But hit it, Silvana.
3: Now.
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6: All right, let's see where we start.
13: Also saw some rumors the Oilers are interested in an Owen Tippett-like player, and also Flyers looking at possibly Matty Beniers or Shane Wright from the Kraken. Looking at centers. Love you, bye.
14: Let's hit the horn.
5: I just love that we're getting Flyers calls on June 4th at 5:30.
7: It's awesome.
5: It's incredible.
7: It really is. You figure the Flyers are going to be linked to everybody.
5: I would be
7: brought up.
5: I would be reluctant to trade Tippett at this point. Last year, there were times where I was saying I would consider trading Tippett.
7: No, he was special at times. It's a matter of putting it all together, not disappearing for stretches. But when he flies up and down the ice belt, dude,
5: he's amazing. And look, he was a big loss in that Hurricane series.
7: Yeah.
5: Because he was one of the only players who has the speed to keep up with Carolina.
7: Exactly.
5: But you're right. With Owen Tippett, I've been saying this for the last couple of years, it always feels like it's mental with him. When he turns it on, he looks like one of the best players in the NHL. It's just too, like you said, it's too too up and down with him.
7: Exactly.
5: If he finds it, and I felt like he started to find it this year, he could be a really valuable player for this team.
7: Like that play against the Penguins where he bounced it off the boards to himself, set up the assist. I think it was, who was it who scored? I forget, Hathaway maybe. But regardless, that play was special. Not everybody can do that. You don't just trade that guy away unless you're getting some kind of chip back.
5: Yeah. I mean, look, he 28 goals this year, but I still think he can go over that. I think he could be a 35-goal scorer in this
7: That'd
5: league.
7: Be awesome.
5: So I wouldn't trade Tippett, but we'll see. I mean, the good thing is the rumors are starting. We know July 1st things can start to happen. I mean, as we're talking some hockey, just very briefly, the rumors are the Flyers are going to give Ladar a five-year deal on July 1st. And we talked about this with Todd Fedoric at our Flyers special.
7: Yeah, what's your take?
5: I think 5 years is too much. I love Ladar, but we've only seen him do it 1 year as a starter.
7: Exactly.
5: I don't want to give him 5 years.
7: No, but it feels like you're caught with your hands behind your back. Like, what are you supposed to do? Go to him and say three, and he's going to say, why should I sign three?
5: Because he was happy here. How about that, Vladar?
7: Well, like, I hear you.
5: You can keep the AAV low.
7: We hear you, and I hear you. But, like, I don't know. I feel like you have to almost give him a
10: look. Let's hit the horn.
7: Like, you almost have to do it.
5: And you might be right.
7: And it puts you in a bad spot if it goes wrong. And every goaltender in my life, as far as being a Flyers fan, it's gone wrong.
5: Yeah, like I said it to Todd Fedoric at our Flyers special that I was reluctant on the 5 years. But like he was pointing out too, which is an important thing, is Vladar also was a leader in that locker room.
7: Yeah, anytime the defense would collapse, they'd go down 2-0. He'd be over at the bench during a TV timeout saying, guys, calm down. It's all right. It's all right. Then he would stand on his head. The Flyers would come back. We saw it so many times.
5: Yeah. All right, let's keep it rolling.
14: Yo, easy on those bananas, buddy. And what in the Harry's are you doing eating baby banana food? Come on, man.
15: What so, an idiot.
16: Bill, we were talking about earlier about the Phillies and that you could vote for what specialty food item for the All-Star game. And one of them was a banana split ice cream, and we were talking about bananas, and I said, well, I would probably pick that out of the four options there were because I love bananas. And then Bill was like, I love bananas, and then he revealed this.
5: Yes, so I don't have banana food, baby banana food now, or banana baby food, there we go. I haven't had it
7: baby.
5: I haven't had it in years, but I did enjoy it to a very older age. And then in high school and college, it became like a pre-game tradition for football where I would eat baby food, banana baby food, before games.
7: And I can see you doing that out in the open in college. Like, who cares?
5: Yeah.
7: You're telling me you weren't hiding that in middle school, that you were still eating baby food?
5: No. No. I was always very proud of it because it was so damn good.
16: Wait. You were eating it even before college?
5: Oh, yeah. Oh, yeah. Like, I just brought that tradition with me from high school to college.
16: I didn't even put that together and begun.
7: Did your mom buy it? Your dad buy it?
5: Yeah, so my mom knew that I loved banana baby food.
7: Like,
5: it was bananas with tapioca baby food. Now, I haven't had this since college, so you're going back 20 years. But she would always get it, and it would be like a snack I would grab from the cupboard.
7: What if you guys are out at like the Acme, the Giant, wherever have you? It's like you and your mom back in the day, and she sees one of her girlfriends.
5: Yeah,
7: she's like, why are you buying baby food?
5: Because Billy likes the banana.
16: Or like you had friends over?
5: It tastes like pudding. Like it wasn't. It's like a banana pudding.
16: You had friends
5: anything.
16: Over and they weren't like, or did you ever bring girls back to your dorm and they saw the baby food and were like, a person?
5: Did I ever bring girls back to my dorm? Oh.
16: Well, I'm being serious. That's a good question because
7: Gettysburg,
16: I would
7: bullets, they don't do that.
16: I would ghost you if I gave it to a dwarf.
5: Not if I was like, oh, you know, I do it before.
16: Stashes of baby food.
5: Oh, here we go.
7: Slurping it down. Like,
16: ugh.
5: So here's, I just read, is baby food good for adults? It says it's safe and highly digestible, but it's not optimized for adult nutritional needs. While convenient for quick snacks, relying exclusively on baby food isn't recommended, of course.
7: Yeah,
5: but
7: obviously.
5: What I liked about it was easily digestible. I would eat it before games because it would provide nutrients, it would provide potassium, and it wasn't so heavy that it would like weigh me down on the football
7: field. Wouldn't make you pull a Paul Pierce and have to run to the bathroom at halftime?
5: Nope.
16: No, I think bananas actually do the opposite effect.
5: No, I'm telling
16: correct.
5: You, don't knock until you try it.
7: I'm not Googling.
5: I don't know if they even still make it, but what I used to get was Gerber banana baby food with tapioca. Do they still offer it? I might have to get it this weekend now, just
7: gotta,
5: for fun.
7: You got to get it delivered.
16: You never got it for your girl?
5: No, not yet. And my two younger or two older ones, no, I never gave them that. I should get it.
7: You're going to eat it.
5: I probably would.
7: It's going to be like a dirty cream.
5: Don't knock it till you try it. All right, let's get another one.
16: It doesn't exist anymore. They only use simple ingredients like banana.
5: Yep.
16: No tapioca.
5: Baby food. They don't make it anymore.
16: Nope.
5: Bananas with tapioca. I'm telling you, it was worth it. It was worth any ridicule from the girls I brought back to my dorm, according to Sylvana.
16: All right, next.
10: I was wondering, now that A.J. Brown is gone, do you think it's going to hurt the receivers? Because he really demanded double coverage from the other defenses that really helped out a whole lot with our other receivers. Now, I don't think they're going to defend Devontae Smith like that. So I think we're going to have our work cut out for us. I don't care if we have four receivers that equal him. I think losing a guy like him is going to be hard to replace with I don't care how many guys. But he had to go.
5: Yeah, like that's the big question as we were talking about it today, like how good the offense can be or how bad the offense can be. One of the big questions, in addition to the O-line and Sean Mannion and Jalen Hurts, is, all right, well, how does this wide receiver core look? Because I do believe Devontae can be a number one.
7: Yeah.
5: But you still need a wide receiver too. And who is that wide receiver too? Because if they do start rolling coverage to Devontae Smith like they used to do with A.J., other people are going to have to step up to make you pay.
7: Exactly. But the highest of highs that it can get, so you take a look all the way out to the West Coast, the Super Bowl champions, Seattle Seahawks. They got rid of DK Metcalf, who was quote-unquote their number one. JSN stepped up, became the best offensive player in the league. I think Devontae Smith potentially could go out there and have a season like that. That's high in the sky.
5: Yeah.
7: It's a
5: good comp that you're making. Yeah. JSN is a good comp for what you could expect from maybe Devontae. And even Mekhi Lemon you could see filling a role like that. I'm not saying he's going to be as good as JSN, but you did draft him in the first round.
7: For a reason. Lemon can go out there and be an Amon-Ra St. Brown. Like, he can go over the middle, work out of the slot, be a tough guy that gets you tough catches in that kind of fashion. He's not built like A.J. Brown, but he can go over and get catches in the muddy area.
5: Now, don't forget, I know we're going way back, but in 2021, when Devontae Smith, as a rookie, went for, what did he get that year? It was 916 yards.
7: Record, right?
5: Yeah, 916 yards. His wide receiver two was Quez.
7: Exactly.
5: So, I mean, and that's Devontae as a rookie. Think about how much better he is now.
7: Yeah, Dontavian Wicks is better than a Quez Watkins.
5: And you would hope Mekhi Lemon, too.
7: Correct.
5: I also... People weighing in on Twitter on the baby food thing.
7: What are they saying?
5: So Joe Evans just tweets at me. Baby food banana and also the peach are amazing. I was a pediatric nurse and I used to have it for a snack when working. You see, I'm not alone in this. I'm sure there's a lot of people out there. I'm just mad enough to admit it. I used to love baby food up until I was like 20 years old.
7: Baby food unite.
5: Yes, you're damn right. All right, talking about things I would do as a kid, let's talk about the deal of the week. 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
16: Me all too. Right.
5: Here's what we got coming up next. We'll get our final Twitter poll results as we talk about the Eagles, because that caller just said, worried about the wide receiver core. Which unit do you trust the most right now on the offense? Is it that wide receiver core? Is it the quarterback? Is it the O-line? Is it the coaches? We'll have that conversation coming up next on Filter Continues, 97.5 The Fanatic, NBC Sports, Philadelphia. All right, and who do you think is going to be wearing that ring at the end of the NBA Finals? I'm hoping it's San Antonio. 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
14: All right, we're coming down the home stretch today. Beautiful out there, man. Finally feels like summertime. All right, we got into a lot. I got Brendan Gum with us today. Ricky Bo made a brief appearance. He was doing Phillies duties today. They get the sweep of the San Diego Padres. That's what's in. Second sweep in as many series against the Padres. And now, if you check the standings, your fighting Phils are a playoff team. I still can't believe it. I can't believe
15: after
14: that they made that.
15: That was, dude.
14: Crazy, man.
15: Like, so bad. I thought they were cooked before freaking May was over.
14: And here we are. They're a wild card team. I mean, and you know what it is. It's not from the offense. It's from the pitching.
15: Yeah, and can they hold it up?
14: Can this continue?
15: I don't know. I'll take the wins because you need the wins to get to the postseason. But once that rolls around, you got to figure something out on offense.
14: Well, and today they did. They put up 6 runs today behind Wheeler, who went, what did he go, 7 strong today?
16: Correct.
14: Yep. 7 strong, he gave up 2, and then Jose Alvarado gave up 2 in the top of the 9th. But they get the win, 6-4, and they're now 4 games over .500. They're a wild card team.
15: Do they drop below .500 the rest of the season? Do they get back to .500?
14: Oh.
15: four games above is a little, it's kind of a healthy number.
14: It's a good question.
15: They got the White Sox coming in, so you think that's going to build up too?
14: Yeah, I think the pitching is good enough that we're not going to see them drop below 500.
15: Yeah, I don't think so either.
14: Right? You would have to think. I mean, that would mean like Sanchez, Wheeler, Lizardo would probably all have to have bad outings in a row.
15: Yeah.
14: Which is not likely.
15: Exactly.
14: So, fighting Phils. They're back. Boys of summer are back right in time for the summer. All right, the other thing we got into today was about the Eagles. We were talking about life after AJ. So when you look at the offense now, how good can they be without AJ? How bad can they be without AJ? And it's not just about AJ. There's other questions as we were going through. The health of the offensive line, the new coaching staff. It's not just the OC. There's a new O-line coach, a new pass game coordinator, a new run game coordinator. So there's a lot going on with this Eagles offense, and there's the potential for them to be extremely, extremely good. Like, I actually set the ceiling as the best offense we've seen in the Jalen Hurts era. I think that's how high the ceiling is. But at the same time, and it's scary, I think the floor is probably as low as it's ever been based off all those questions.
15: Now, when you say that, do you mean at its peak, like at its ceiling, it's the best, or do you think, like, sustained the best it's going to be? If that makes any sense. Like,
14: yeah, I think at its peak, it's the best.
15: Got it.
14: Right? If they're hitting their stride eventually, I think you could see this offense be the best it's ever been.
15: I'm there with you. Because you look at 2022, it's just like it was all season long. But I think they can be better than that when it matters most.
14: As long as they hit their stride at the right time. But along those same lines, because that was the question we threw out to start the show, was, all right, well, when you look at the offense, though, and you have all these things that could go either way, O-line, the skills group now Hurts. That you don't have AJ. Yeah, Jalen Hurts, a quarterback, the coaching staff. Who do you trust the most? And that was the subject of the Twitter poll today. Which do you trust the most? The quarterback, the skills group, the O-line, or the coaches? Now, I think it's the skills group based off of all the talent they still have there, but that's probably the least important.
15: Yeah,
14: I think it starts with the O-line, and then I'm putting as a tie for number two, Mannion and Hurts. They almost go hand in hand.
15: Yeah. I mean, they're married to each other.
14: But even because I put O-line above them, though, because even if you go back to 24, it wasn't as if Kellen Moore and Jalen Hurts were necessarily firing on all cylinders together from a passing attack.
15: No, almost never.
14: They dominated from the run game. They threw the ball the least of anyone in the league. It didn't matter because their offensive line was dominant.
15: Exactly. And that's why you have to put the skill position probably last, right? Like
14: in importance.
15: Yes, correct.
14: But that's who I trust. Which is a bad, I guess, dichotomy.
15: Yeah, I mean, when you posed this question, it made me feel bad in a way, and I don't feel bad about this team, but I'm like, oh, God, I don't know if I trust anybody right now.
14: All right, well, let's see where the masses weighed in, because it was the subject of the Twitter poll. Twitter poll stood strong for 4 hours, continued to rise, just like the heat outside, thanks to Dr. Avi Donapel of Iron Mountain Men's Health. What do we got, Syl, as the final results?
16: Who do you trust the most on the Eagles offense right now? 53% voted for the quarterback. 31% voted for the wide receivers, tight ends, and running backs. 14% for the offensive line, and just 3% for the coaches.
14: See, here's the crazy thing to all this. Offensive line and coaches came in last. Quarterback comes in first. As much as I do believe Jalen Hurts has a big year loading.
15: Yeah.
14: If the offensive line and the coaches stink, doesn't matter what Jalen Hurts does.
15: No, you're toast. You're right? Cooked. Like, by default, if the offensive line's not good, Jalen Hurts is not having a good season.
14: And this isn't a shot at Jalen.
15: No.
14: You could put Patrick Mahomes back there. He's not having a good year without a good O-line.
15: I mean, it's tiny spurts. Like Mahomes, when he couldn't get any blocking, was not good. You saw it in two Super Bowls. When he lost to the Bucs the first time way back when, and when he lost to the Eagles. That offensive line in front of him was awful. You can make Mahomes look human, and you can make Jalen Hurts look human as well if that line's not up to snuff.
14: Yeah, that line's got to get going, man. I mean, I'm excited. We have OTAs ended today. They got mandatory mini camp on Tuesday and Wednesday, and then we won't see this team again until training camp.
15: It's sneaking up, though, Bill.
14: It's what, like a month and a half?
15: Yeah, I don't want to wish away summer.
14: A month and a half! Well, we got a big summer, though, coming. We got the All-Star game in a month, too.
15: World Cup and stuff. But remember how boring it was last year talking about the Eagles at this time? We're on the high of the Super Bowl, bringing everybody back. There wasn't a lot to talk about. Now it's, you know, you feel in a worse spot, quote-unquote. But it's fun. Like, I'm excited for training camp.
14: You're right. Last summer, it was very strange talking about the Eagles because the fans were living on cloud nine, as you should have been.
15: Rightfully so.
14: Right? You just won the Super Bowl. And even though there were questions, people didn't even want to talk about it. It was like, no, there's a Super
15: Bowl. Petullo's going to fit right in. It'll be fine. He's been here.
14: Man, Petullo. Oh. I'm so I last season, I got so tired of hearing the name Kevin Petullo. It was all people wanted to talk about. Oh, Kevin Petullo. I was like, oh, my God. And I don't think he did a great job, but I said this maybe before you joined the show. As we talk about the importance of the O-line, even though I don't think Petullo did a great job, I don't think it would have mattered who your OC was if you get that level of offensive line play.
15: No, it was brutal. Like, it was nobody on that line had a good season. None of them. Lane Johnson, I guess, in spurts, but he was in and out of the lineup. Tyler Steen, he was whatever. Juergens, Dickerson hurt. And then Mailata had his worst year as a pro. Like, so you got to think there's only one direction to go, is up.
14: A lot of guys are going to be hungry this year, though. That's the good thing. And Devontae Smith, I think, is going to be hungry. He's finally that WR1.
15: Yeah, making calls around the league, asking what it's like to be that WR1.
14: I expect Hurts and him to have big years, all assuming the offensive line is healthy. Like, I think everyone's going to be hungry. Everyone's going to be motivated. Everyone's going to be focused. But health is something you can't control all the time.
15: No, it feels like they've kind of had it their way for the past couple of years. I know the line was banged up last year, but everywhere else they've been all right. So hopefully the line bounces back in the right direction this year.
14: I'm right there with you. But big thank you to Brendan Gunn battling traffic from the airport to get over here to spend a couple hours with us. Ricky Bo will be with you tomorrow with Connor. I have the day off, but I will be calling in tomorrow at 5 o'clock for our new summer tradition where we sing On the Way to Cape May, and I will literally be on the way to Cape May. I'm going to Ocean City tonight right from here. But we'll be driving to Cape May for dinner tomorrow to celebrate our anniversary and my birthday.
15: They got the new Corbros down on that end of the island now, too.
14: My wife just texted me.
15: Yeah.
14: She just texted me that Corbros is there now right near the house in Ocean City. It's awesome, dude.
16: Yum.
15: Fantastic.
14: Now, you call them Jimmy's or Sprinkles?
15: I was raised Jimmy's.
14: Damn right it's Jimmy's. Yeah.
15: So that's the way
14: you hear that, Sil? You're damn right it's Jimmy's.
16: Whatever.
14: All right. What's on deck, courtesy of Sequoia Outback? 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What's on deck? You got Fanatic Rewind on the radio side, and you got a little Birds Huddle on the TV side. Have a great night, everybody. Have a great weekend. I'll see you tomorrow, 5 o'clock, for On the Way to Cape May, but regularly scheduled programming the rest of the day. Talk soon.
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16: I'm Savannah Kelleher with this Fanatic Sports Update. The Phillies beat the Padres 6-4, completing the sweep today. Zach Wheeler pitched 7 innings, giving up 2 earned runs and striking out 8. Bryce Harper and Justin Crawford each scored 2 runs. Adolis Garcia homered. That makes the Phillies now 4 games over 500. The Eagles wrapped up voluntary OTAs today. Rookie receiver Mekhi Lemon has been sidelined with a hamstring injury. It is reported Lemon may miss minicamp. Mandatory minicamp begins next week on June 9th. Jumping over to the NBA Finals, the Knicks took Game 1 over the Spurs last night. Game 2 is tomorrow night at San Antonio. And the Stanley Cup Finals continue tonight. The Vegas Golden Knights lead 1-0 over the Carolina Hurricanes. Game 2 is at 8 o'clock. This update was brought to you by the Crohn's and Colitis Foundation. The Crohn's and Colitis Foundation has led inflammatory bowel disease research and care for over 50 years. Learn more at crohnscolitisfoundation.org. 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
1: I have a question because I was listening to Unfiltered yesterday, our buddies Ricky Bowe and Bill Colarulo, and I heard them talking about Tarik Skubal, who is the left-handed pitcher from the Detroit Tigers.
2: I've heard of him.
1: He's injured right now, but the dude's an absolute stud. He's a Cy Young winner. He's ridiculous. He's basically Paul Skeens in the American League, and he pitches from the left side.
2: With good skin.
1: And he's been brought up a lot recently. Buster Olney just last week was talking about him being potentially moved because he's entering free agency. So you're basically paying for a rental with the hopes of extending him. And the teams that were mentioned by Buster Olney last week, the Los Angeles Dodgers, shockingly, the New York Yankees, shockingly. He also mentioned the Philadelphia Phillies. And yesterday, Ken Rosenthal mentioned the very exact same set of teams, including the Philadelphia Phillies. The only team that I think he mentioned differently was the Milwaukee Brewers.
2: And the Braves are in the mix.
1: And the Braves.
2: Now, the Braves have stepped into the mix, and Braves management, their management company, which owns Skinemax and everything, has said the money's there if they want to make a move like that.
1: Yeah. And
2: they have to get there. They can't go to John Middleton and go, hey, can I get a check done? They have to go to, you know, senior management through a corporation. And the corporation has said, yes, we'll spend.
1: Yeah.
2: So if you want to add the payroll, you can do it. So they're in the mix now, too.
1: So Tarik Skubal is the name that's going to be popping up a lot.
2: Does he bat right?
1: We joked around about Mike Trout yesterday. I know that's going to come up a lot. I know Byron Buxton's going to come up a lot, right? It's going to be kind of the same names you will hear repeated over and over and over again. And some of those guys will get moved. Some of them will end up staying with the teams that they're at. I mean, that's literally what Byron Buxton has done year in and year out.
2: And he
1: what
2: says
1: Mike
2: again,
1: Trout
2: he does not want to move.
1: Year out.
2: Buxton right. again saying, I do not want to move.
1: He loves being in Minnesota.
2: He is a loser mentality. Don't want him.
1: So I want to say forget the names for a second because I know we'll all have our opinions about Mike Trout, right? Like, all right, why would you bring on a player that's often injured? Same with Byron Buxton. Tarik Skubal. Why would you pay a lot for a potential rental? I know that freaks people out. Here's the question. Should the Phillies be big spenders this year? That's the question. Forget the names for a second. Forget pitcher versus right-handed bat. Should the Philadelphia Phillies, who are now three games over 500,
2: nine games ahead of the pace, the last two times on the same date that they made the World Series and NLCS Game 7. They're nine games better than they were at the same date those years. So take that into consideration when you're thinking, oh, well, this team doesn't look any good.
1: Sure, take that into consideration.
2: They look pretty good.
1: Take into consideration that it's been 3 years since that information. Two years since that information, which means Bryce Harper's 2-3 years older. It means JT Realmuto, who they extended, is 2-3 years older. It means Trey Turner is 2-3 years older. Same with Kyle Schwarber. And one of the concerns about this potential lockout is whether or not they get a salary cap. And if they get a salary cap, you're going to have to try to figure out how to make things work. And you're going to have a lot of contracts with big name players, big price players for years to come. The players that I mentioned are big name players with a lot of money with years to come. The only one that doesn't have years to come on the contract already is Skubal, but you know he's going to get it. So should the Phillies be big spenders? I almost need to absolve myself from the conversation because you guys know me.
3: You're an auto yes.
1: I screw prospects. They all suck. Yeah. Gene Cabrera, 13th ranked prospect for the Phillies. He has an ERA of 12 in the minor leagues right now. Like, that's the latest name that's popped up.
2: Yeah, you do not need to be, this is a conversation that doesn't even need to involve you.
1: Yeah, like,
2: do we need a yes or no?
1: It's your show today. You're about to leave anyway, look, so you might as well do a day.
2: There's no poll question involved with you.
1: No.
2: But I believe you speak for many, considering the clock is ticking.
1: Yeah.
2: The clock's ticking on this group. So I think you're speaking to a large portion of the fan base that feels like you might as well go for it because this team does not have a bright future.
1: The Phillies
2: do not have a bright future, no matter how anybody pie in the sky is going to try to spin it to you. The Phillies, in fact, I would tell you right now, on the scale, have pointed to a bleak future. heading towards the salary cap, horrible, horrible contracts that they're attached to. So why wouldn't you?
1: Well, and it's amazing. Like
2: maybe go
1: so,
2: for it. Now.
1: So I bring up Unfiltered, and we'll play a clip from Jason Stark in a minute here because he spoke about Skubal, and Skubal's a freaking stud. And I'm not sitting here waking up saying this is the trade for Tarik Skubal show.
2: Please, it's just exactly.
1: It's the hey, should they be big spenders or not? I heard Ricky and Bill. Somebody texted in, hey, would you move Painter? And they're like, why would you move? Why would you give up from Painter already? It's not give up on
2: Wait
1: Painter. It's acquire one of the best pitchers in Major League Baseball.
2: And then you're saying we are going to sign him.
1: Yeah, like
2: we're
1: it's
2: going
1: not,
2: to, like
1: so, with all due respect to Andrew Painter, like,
2: are you kidding me?
1: Come on, man.
2: Whose mouth did that come out of?
1: Both Ricky and Bill.
2: Are you kidding me?
1: Both Ricky and Bill. They don't want to give up on him. And then,
2: are you kidding me?
1: And all the,
2: you get Tarik
1: Skubal. People want young players. Now you want to trade them. Yes.
2: Yes. You got Tarik Skubal on the hook. If you know that the money is there to sign him long, to lock him down. Yes. I would rather know that for the next 6 years, I've got Skubal after the strike, after the lockout, I should say. After a lockout, I've got Skubal at the top of my rotation.
1: By the way,
2: with Christopher Sanchez and Lizardo, then I've got Andrew Painter at any time, and that's no disrespect to Andrew.
1: No,
2: it's just factual.
1: You said something to me before the show today, Jared Verse, who just got traded from the Rams to the Cleveland Browns.
2: What a perfect press conference
1: in the
2: yesterday.
1: Miles Garrett trade, and Jared Verse, he did say like, look, I loved L.A. He's probably saying I don't want to go to
2: Cleveland.
1: I'm
2: in Cleveland.
1: But he
2: As
1: also,
2: anybody who's been there will tell you.
1: He also said something to the extent of, I got traded for Miles Garrett.
2: He said, I got traded for the best player in football.
1: Yeah.
2: So get, like, in term, the one interview, the one radio interview he did was like, he goes, I'm disappointed. And then he goes, I'm disappointed because I love the team I was with. But I got traded for the best player in football. So get over it.
1: Yeah, so I don't think Andrew. I don't think we have to be like respectful to Andrew Painter.
2: No.
1: Like if he gets traded for Tarik Skubal, yo, good for you, man.
2: Andrew
1: like,
2: Painter,
1: you were valued by that baseball.
2: Right,
1: team.
2: You're not Skubal.
1: Yeah,
2: and you're not projected to be.
1: No,
2: you're not projected to be,
1: and that's okay.
2: And you know what? Anybody who tells you that they don't want to like do something like that, tell me about Aiden Miller right now.
1: Well. Let's
2: like, yeah, honestly, tell me about Aiden Miller. And the thing is, I think of you because I was somebody who was like, yeah, Aiden Miller, I'm really excited about Aiden Miller and you got to keep Aiden Miller and everything. I was somebody who was like, you would have packed, you would have driven down to A ball and packed for him. You would have gone to the Super 8 that he stays at and you would have packed for him.
1: Yeah.
2: Like that, like you would have no, and that's no disrespect to Aiden Miller.
1: No.
2: It's how your philosophy.
1: Here's how I view it. And here's the update on Aiden Miller. He's having a procedure on his back on Friday.
2: Which, by the way, is horrendous news for a young baseball player.
1: Yeah.
2: It is like a death knell.
1: Yeah. He's going to be out 6 to 8 weeks and then they'll see how it's going.
2: It's terrible.
1: He's getting shut down for the season. He's having a procedure on his back. Like he's not playing baseball.
2: Young baseball players with this, it is a death knell. Nell, this is something that young baseball players with their careers, you don't see a lot of, oh yeah, well guys have this done and then they bounce right back.
1: Yeah.
2: It's bad news.
1: The reason why I'm always so quick to trade a prospect and I get pushed back from the man across the glass, so many things have to go right to get to the big leagues, let alone become a great big league player. You have to get there first. Are we still shedding tears over Eduardo Tait? Not remember last year?
2: There was a lot of talk
1: about
2: him.
1: There were people losing their minds. He's the catcher of the future. I go, you don't know anything about him. You don't know him, and that's okay. You're not supposed to because you're not watching single A baseball. He's batting 200 in single A right now.
2: And that's what I said last year is my go-to line, but I will just admit that I didn't know a player, a trade goes down or something, and I'll say, I had to Google them.
1: Yeah.
2: I had to go to YouTube. I don't hear that enough from people in our business, let alone enough in the fan base. I hear guys in our business behind microphones talk all the time about prospects and everything. And I will literally just tell the audience, I had to go to YouTube.
1: Yeah.
2: I had to Google because I don't know who these people
1: are. He's hitting 209.
3: Oh, yeah, he's improving
1: in A ball. He's hitting 209. But that's the point.
2: In A ball.
1: Like,
2: which is glorified great Florida high school ball.
1: Yes. There are a lot of steps that prospects have to make to get to the big leagues first, let alone become good big league players. It's why I always say proven versus unknown. I know that Scooble is a Cy Young. I know that Mike Trout, when healthy, is still one of the better outfielders in Major League Baseball. And if you put him on the team today, he's probably, what, your second best player already, statistically? Same with Byron Buxton, right? Again, forget the names for a second. I'm just curious, where are we at? Because there are a lot of fans, John, you say they know that the clock's ticking. They also know the clock's ticking, which means why would you give up a bunch of prospects when you know that they need the influx of young talent? So I'm curious from people today at 610-632-0975, should the Phillies be big spenders? Here's Jason Stark yesterday on with our friends of Unfiltered that did not want to trade for Tarik Skubal, did not want to give up on Andrew Painter and his 5.74 ERA. Here was Jason Stark talking about one of the best pitchers in baseball who is available.
4: I love Tarik Skubal. Guy I've talked to quite a bit, and he's special. He's a guy that other pitchers gravitate toward. He's a leader. He's a winner. He would change any team. So would the Phillies be in this? Of course they will. What does Dave Dombrowski love more than anything? Stars. They had good pitching 2 years ago, and he chased Crochet at the deadline. So, of course, he'll call on Skubal. But I would look at it this way, guys. I don't know how we think this is realistic. It's going to be a very expensive price to pay in prospects. He's got over $10 million left at the deadline. He's coming off a surgery nobody ever had before. All that would make me think twice. And then, Bill, is what you just said. If you were ranking the Phillies' needs, where would starting pitching rank? It's got to be last, doesn't it? If you're going to give up, I don't know, Gage Wood or Dante Norrie or both, would you give them up for 2 months of Tarik Skubal? Or would it be more for somebody like Byron Buxton, assuming he's even out there? How is that even a debate?
2: I'm out on Byron Buxton, by the way.
1: I know, you have been for a couple of years.
2: There's no way I'm going for the Minnesota version of Joel Embiid, who continually says, I just want to stay here. I do not want to go anywhere. I love being on he's like Mike Trout light. I just want to, I'm willing to just stay on a team that's not competing for anything, and I'm very comfortable to be
1: and
2: here.
1: The guy's having a hell of a season.
3: Yeah,
1: that's
3: guy's
1: fine.
3: An insane
1: that's fine.
3: Player.
1: It sucks.
2: And he's
1: sucks.
2: An insane player, and he plays around 90 games a year on average, 95 games a year on average.
3: I take 90 games of him than any right-handed bat in the Phillies
2: because
3: outfield.
2: He's already played a lot, so I know the breakdown's coming.
3: You're missing law of averages doesn't work that way.
2: I know the breakdown's coming. It's like Joel Embiid. But I know the breakdown's coming.
3: On the Skubal thing, I know you got to ask the question. You got Jason Stark on. I'm not coming after the guys on Unfiltered at all. Getting that perspective is important. But asking Jason Stark if the Phillies will trade for Tarik Skubal is like hiring a plumber to teach you how to flush your toilet. It's very simplistic to be able to say, this is not happening. There's no world where they trade for Tarik Skubal.
1: Look, I don't believe it. I don't believe it. But again, that's not. But I just want to make it clear that's not the topic today.
3: No,
1: it's right. Should the Phillies be spenders? Because there is a ticking time bomb that is the Philadelphia Phillies.
2: Yeah.
1: So there's two ways of looking at it. One way of looking at it is, all right, we got to strike now because they haven't. Or the other way of looking at it is, I'm not touching a damn prospect because this team's getting old and I need an influx of young talent. You know me. Screw the prospects.
2: You absolutely
1: make the
2: are.
1: Trades. I am biased in this conversation. I wonder how many other people feel that way.
2: I think more people are going to fall towards your way of thinking is that because if they're smart, and I'm just going to say right now, is look, they've already taken us down the road of these horrendous contracts. The Phillies do not have a bright future. The Phillies have a terrible, bleak future.
3: That's a little far, but I know the point you're trying to make.
2: The Phillies have a horrendous lineup that is locked in with old man contracts. The Phillies have a horrible talent funnel of bats. They have, and position players, horrible. One of the worst in baseball as far as They have nobody on the horizon to say, well, we got this guy, this guy, this guy, this guy who are going to be coming up in the next 3 or 4 years.
3: I think that's a little bit on the negative side, but what I will say is, as somebody who's a prospect defender, bring these guys up. I'll point out that Christopher Sanchez was acquired as a prospect, the guy who just had a historic inning streak. You're pot committed this year. You are all in. You spend expensively. You do whatever it takes.
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11: Joining us now here on Kincaid and Salchunas on this Thursday with Andrew DiCecco. He does amazing work at ESPN. He's also a pretty good podcast host with
12: He's
11: this guy
12: great
11: that we know.
12: Too.
11: Is this a great game or what? The great podcast that Tim Kirkjian hosts along with his son that we know from right down the hall. Tim, good morning. How are you?
13: I'm well, fellas. How you doing?
11: We're doing great. It's once again silly season in Phillies baseball because we're wondering where they're going to get a right-handed bat. We'll get to that in a second. But Christopher Sanchez, his scoreless streak comes to an end yesterday. Would love to just hear you talk about the dominance of Christopher Sanchez, not just during this streak, but what he has been able to become in Major League Baseball.
13: Well, as we know, it's the longest streak in the history of the Phillies. And they've been around since 1883. When you do something that Grover Cleveland Alexander, even he couldn't do, that's pretty amazing. And when you consider the only four other pitchers in the history of Major League Baseball, including the great Walter Johnson, and I went to Walter Johnson High School, had a longer consecutive inning streak, scoreless streak, than Christopher Sanchez. That is really amazing. And fellas, you saw the month of May. He gave up no runs and struck out 45. Since the mound was moved to its original place in 1893, he's only the second pitcher to ever have a month quite like that. That's how great he's been. And when he has one of the best changeups I've ever seen. The league is hitting like 167 against it now. And when you throw 96 miles an hour, and you have an elite changeup like that, there's nowhere to go. I was up there the other night for Lou Gehrig Day, and I talked to a couple Padres, and one of them just looked at me and said, that guy's a nightmare. He's a nightmare to face, and we have seen that now for 2 years, but especially this year.
12: Have you seen a player –

0: that really sort of, because he has sort of come out of nowhere as far as what was expected of him when the Phillies got him. Nobody really even knew who he was when they got him from the Rays. So have you seen a player, though, show this kind of, wow, marked improvement, just constantly getting better like he has, that we could compare him to?
1: Well, you know, this, John, this is the beauty of baseball, as we know. The light goes on for guys at all sorts of different times. And then it goes off for them also. And you just don't even know when it's going to happen. As opposed to the NBA, the NFL, you know, no complete no-name shows up and is the best player on the Sixers. No complete no-name shows up and is the best player on the Eagles. But in baseball, this happens all the time. And yes, there was nothing to suggest that he was going to be this good, but they found something inside him, and maybe he found it, and that's the reason he is as good as he is. This is why baseball is so great. I mean, no one saw Mark the Bird Fidrich being this good, and he just exploded on the scene. Then he got hurt and he was gone. This guy has staying power, late 20s, and again, the stuff is spectacular, and the competitive nature is pretty darn good too.
2: Bryce Harper recently commented on the team's minimal offensive output, and he remarked that he doesn't believe that it's sustainable. Do you agree with his assessment?
1: I do. They have not hit. I'm surprised by that. 90% of the teams in the major leagues haven't hit yet either, given the stuff they face every single night. It's like no time in baseball that I've ever seen. The stuff these guys see, I say it every night. I go to a game, do a game, call a game. I don't know how anyone gets a hit anymore, but the Phillies are way better than this offensively. This is going to start to turn once everybody gets healthy. And I'm not suggesting they're going to be a great offensive team. They might have a great pitching team if everything goes right the rest of the way. But yeah, they have to score more runs. They're going to score more runs, and they have to get a right-handed hitter at the trade deadline if they're going to be the team they want to be, that is, get back to the World Series.
3: So, Tim, you say that this could be a recorded interview from 2023. It could be a recorded interview from 2024. It could be a recorded interview from 2025. I will just let our audience know that we are live on June 4th, 2026, talking to Tim Kirchen. The right-handed bat issue that has plagued this team for years, ever since Reese Hoskins got hurt in spring training, they've tried addressing it, but with Austin Hayes, right? Like a platoon-like player. Harrison Bader, who I know was red hot for them last year, but nobody thought that Harrison Bader was going to end up being a middle-of-the-order guy, which he did end up being. Do you believe the Phillies front office will try to make another move like that, or will they go to the big pond and trade for a big fish, and maybe the guy's last name is Trout, for all I know?
1: Well, of course they're going to try to get the best right-handed hitter available. But as we just said, nobody can hit anymore. So if you have a good right-handed hitter on your team, why would you trade him? That's the point. And as for Mike Trout, Mike Trout has walked 60 times this year.
3: It's amazing.
1: He's walked in 21.4% of his plate appearances. And it just means they're not pitching to him. Why would they when he's on in a lineup where you can pitch around him? But, yes, this would make all the sense in the world for Mike Trout to come to play for the Phillies. But we've been talking about that for 5 years also. So my guess is that's not going to happen. But this thought that they're just going to go out and land a middle-of-the-order right-handed hitter out there, I'm sorry, I'm just not seeing it. Because those guys either don't exist or they're not available.
0: Tim, who do you like? There's got to be two schools of thought when we're heading into a potential lockout. Either teams are going to go for it, or teams are going to be cautious because they don't know what the financial structure and the rules are going to be after a lockout is in place and they figure out what the new structure of baseball is going to be. Do you think that the pending lockout is going to affect this year's trade deadline?
1: Yes, I do. And again, this is not my money. And I also grew up around Earl Weaver, who used to always say, try to win this year and then figure out next year. So my guess is some teams will look at this if they have enough money and say, we got to go for it now. We got to win the World Series before potentially we lose a bunch of games or an entire season. We have to win the World Series before the way the game is played, the way the game is handled completely changes. So now's the time to go for it all. That's what I think some teams will do, but you got to have the money in order to do it even for the rest of the year. And it could affect you next year. So this is just another really confusing and complex issue that we're going to have to deal with moving forward with this lockout impending. I mean, it's going to be a mess, but I think it's going to lead to a lot of teams at the trade deadline saying, all right, we got to win now because we don't know what next year is going to bring.
3: Tim, speaking of that, reading the tea leaves, when this is all said and done, there will be baseball eventually. Do you think there will be a salary cap? I know that's the biggest thing that's going to be fought over between both parties.
1: I don't think there's going to be a salary cap in 2027. Now, this is a guess. This is what we're here for. This is why they're exchanging proposals right now to try to get an answer to this. But, fellas, I covered the 81 strike. 81, that was 45 years ago. And we're still talking about similar things. And the union is just not going to accept a salary cap. So somebody has to be really, really clever about how we're going to have something that looks like a cap, but really isn't a cap for this to get done. I don't know who's clever enough to come up with that. I don't know how this is going to happen. I just know the union has been founded on we're not accepting a salary cap, and that's why we are where we are right now.
0: It's going to be hard to make that argument considering that the NBA, the NHL, and the NFL all have implemented salary caps since that time, and they've all seen the players on their roster salaries go up, franchise values go up, their sports thrive. It's really hard to make the argument that a salary cap hasn't benefited all of those other sports.
1: Yeah, I totally agree. And this is we are where we are. The union in baseball has always said we're the strongest union out there.
0: Yep.
1: Nobody pushes us around. And that has indeed been true. It's amazing how well the Players Association has done over the years. However, work stoppage is not a good sign. And again, fellas, this is the worst possible time for this. Mm-hmm. After October, it was an amazing October. It was the greatest World Series I've ever covered. It was a tremendous World Baseball Classic. And we're off to a stunningly great start to this season. So we can't allow this to happen. Fortunately, I talked to someone recently who knows a lot. And he said, Tim, there's way too much money to be lost for the players, way too much for the owners to be lost. There's too much money in the game to shut it down. So I'm hoping that that's going to happen. But at this moment, I'm not encouraged.
3: All right, Tim, last thing. My partner to my left, the great John Kincaid, we have like music for it. His obsession with Don Mattingly. It's John and Don. It's hard to ignore that since Rob Thompson was dismissed of his duties, the Phillies quickly turned their season around, very much like things happened in 2022 when they moved on from Joe Girardi. Please hit the music, Connor. I'm curious if you could speak to John. From what you have heard, how much of an impact has Don Mattingly truly made to the Philadelphia Phillies?
0: Talk to me, too. Whisper to me, Tim.
1: Let's be clear from the beginning. Rob Thompson was not the problem. Rob Thompson did not deserve to lose his job. However, Don Mattingly is a borderline Hall of Famer. In fact, I think he should be a Hall of Famer. He was the best player in baseball for 5 years. And the players know that. They know who he is and how great he was. And they listen when he speaks. Today's players need a resume in order to completely respond to somebody. And Don Mattingly's resume is really, really good. And I think they look at him and say, this guy's one of the greatest defensive first basemen ever. And he did things that very few hitters have ever done. So, yes, I think he has had an impact just because he's Don Mattingly. And we'll see where this goes from there.
3: Thanks, Whoa. Tim. We appreciate Tim, the
0: thank
3: time.
0: Thank you, You're, buddy.
3: John, by the way, John's blushing over
0: by
3: there.
0: By the way, I saw the video of you and your lovely granddaughter meeting at the door before her dance recital. I got a tear in my eye.
3: That's awesome.
0: That was so cute. That was so cute.
1: Well, thank you, John. And I'm sitting in my other granddaughter's driveway right now. And as soon as I'm done with this, I'm going to take children out for grand pop-up duties again. So
0: that's awesome.
1: This is what I do. I cover baseball and take care of grandchildren.
3: Awesome. I love that. That's awesome. Thank you so much, Tim. We appreciate the time. We'll talk to you again soon.
1: Okay, guys. See you.
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3: I'm just curious how Eagles fans feel about the quarterback, because even me, Sean,
22: yeah,
3: and I'm not a Jalen Hurts guy. I'm a Nick Sirianni guy, if you look at my bio, but even people are questioning that. You're a Jalen Hurts guy.
23: I'm the smartest coach in the world.
3: So you're very loyal to him, and I appreciate Jalen Hurts because he did win a Super Bowl,
22: yes.
3: and he won a Super Bowl by playing great. In two Super Bowls, he played great.
22: Yep.
3: There's no question about it. Jalen Hurts is a champion. He's got great intangibles. If I need a big game quarterback, man, Jalen Hurts is going to be there for sure. He also looks mediocre to below average in a lot of games during the regular season. And that's what I'm saying. And if you're the Eagles, you have to look at that and say, like, okay, well, if we don't have this great roster and we don't have all these great players in the years where things aren't necessarily going right with that, or we have injuries, can he be a guy that elevates the team to where the Joe Burrows, the Josh Allens, to where they haven't won the big game, but they're mistake eraser, where they can, our offensive line stinks. That's all right. He's going to know. Like Jalen Hurts, the running game didn't work last year. Yep. The offensive line didn't work. Now they won 11 games. That's the other side of it. But I can understand the Eagles kind of being like, I don't know about Jalen.
22: Yeah, look, I think they've had opportunities to really come out and have his back a little bit more, especially after that Tim McManus piece was put out by ESPN. And we brought it up. Howie Roseman, if you look at Google, you'll find out in the headline, Eagles GM Howie Roseman calls recent Jalen Hurts reports, quote, unfair. All right, well, that's bare minimum. That's how I viewed it and back on April the 14th when they had that press conference. A.J. Brown's an Eagle. Remember that? Howie at the podium. Yeah, it's unfair. Anyone? And, like, he didn't go into anything more than just coach speak. Yeah.
3: We can get the sound.
22: We all know what Howie said. He didn't do enough. I'd love to hear it again because I think we'd all be on the same page. And it just comes, like, more and more with the fact that how that was handled, right? You had this huge article, this big piece come out. It was talked about on all the talk shows, how Jalen is this terrible teammate behind the scenes. He doesn't do all the right things. Nobody wants to connect with him. And then all of a sudden, for the next 2 months, we have the issues with, of course, A.J. Brown and everything that he clearly does right, apparently. One thing that I heard from people yesterday was that, like, the young players, AJ would extend a hand. Jalen doesn't have time for those guys. He's the bleeping quarterback. Doesn't he have other things to do? He plays the most important position in all of sports. Yeah, he's supposed to be. Well, can we duplicate him? Can we make him an alien? Can we give Jalen Hurts 10 bodies so maybe he can go ahead and hold everybody's hand down there? He is the starting quarterback. He's the franchise guy. What do you want from him? I get it. It comes down to play on the field. That's where you have me, because he wasn't the best at throwing the football. We talked about it a lot last week. 16 games played last year, 10 of them under 200 yards. From afar, that's unacceptable. It's unacceptable. However, I push back with this. John, I feel like we're forgetting 2 years ago, not even the Super Bowl, because it was in the previous season before that. All the winning. The Monday morning Eagles victory. Victory Monday, excuse me, was the theme for a long damn time. And it was because of that guy. He was the starting quarterback, right? Like, we talk about all the successes that he's had. Two conference championships. Yeah, Nick Sirianni. Oh, he's made the playoffs every year. Well, who's been his quarterback? That's my point. So, yes, when it comes down to it, I need this organization and the fans and some talk show host to have Jalen Hurts' back a little bit more.
3: Yeah, not me. I mean, but at the same time, I do. I just, so like you had said,
0: on the field stuff. See, I think this is as much about off the field stuff as it is on the field stuff. When your quarterback doesn't connect with the locker room, do we, bare minimum, do we agree, the AJ and the Jalen stuff aside, all right, do we agree if you read the tea leaves or you read between the lines that Jalen maybe is viewed in the locker? See, I think they respect Jalen because they realize what he's done, which is he's a champion. They realize that he's a hard worker. And he's got that. He's got the mentality. He's got the right mentality for sure.
22: Yes,
0: I think that they. I think that they certainly respect him for that. But I also think they talk. They talk crap behind his back, right? Like, and I think it's as much about that as it is about anything else. When you don't connect, and you saw it in 2023 when things fell apart in 2023, right? What did you see on the sideline?
1: A lot of quiet. He's just sitting there,
0: sitting by himself.
22: Yeah, and that bothers me too, right? It's like, you know, you think about the Carson Wentz, and he had similar issues, yeah, right? But at least he had his group of guys.
0: Good old boys.
22: Where's Jalen's guys at?
0: Okay.
22: Who's considered to be Jalen? That's my point.
0: You.
22: Well, I can't be the only guy that has his back.
0: Who is Jalen's guys?
22: That's a good question. Before last year, I might have said AJ Brown.
0: Man, everybody came out with AJ. Well, like, Saquon says that, you know, like, one of my favorite teammates ever, and he's like a brother. Quinyon Mitchell called him a big brother.
22: Devontae is definitely one of his guys.
0: Who?
22: Devontae Smith.
0: Is one of whose guys?
22: Jalen's. Because he came out and he said, look, man, he was the guy that was fighting for me to get here, played with him at Alabama. Now, have they grown apart? I don't know. I don't think so. But Devontae was definitely singing his praise through the whole draft, and after he was drafted, because he goes, I know he had my back. He had a lot to do with me getting here.
0: Yeah, I mean, I don't know if Devontae has anything personal against him. We'll talk with the Mike Garofalo cut coming up here. I don't think he has anything personal against him. But wouldn't we be naive to think that the guys aren't being like, he sucks? Like, Devontae Smith wants 1,500 yards in 100. You don't think AJ Brown thinks that Jalen Hurts sucks at being a quarterback? Ray?
22: No.
0: You
22: I
0: don't?
22: I can't. No, because they
1: There's
22: won.
1: There's greener pastures for sure when it comes to AJ Brown and the quarterback.
0: Drake May's
1: position.
0: Already the best quarterback that he's ever played with. Ask everybody up in Boston.
1: He commands a room. That young guy stepping up and talking to everyone.
22: Is AJ Brown right when he says, if he does feel that way, that Jalen Hurts sucks?
0: So here's what I would say. That the Super Bowl should have gotten Jalen Hurts more runway.
22: A little bit more.
0: With A.J. Brown. But A.J. Brown was already going through the entire season. They were winning, but he wasn't happy.
22: Dude, the book was pulled out in a playoff game. Like, when I revisited that yesterday, my head almost exploded. Because at that time, we're going through it. They're winning. We know what they're capable of. They were dominating teams. We knew that they were in the playoffs. Here we go. The path in front of them. There's bigger fish to fry. But as we sat here yesterday on June 3rd, and he had the balls to pull out a book on a sideline and a wild card game, are you kidding me?
0: It's crazy. It really, really is crazy. Look at me.
1: Think about it. If you're struggling to get the ball thrown to you, and you start to really lean into total absorption, they learn the experience key events fully, vividly, and selflessly with complete concentration. Think about reading that passage after the ball doesn't come to you.
0: So if he didn't read the book, he might have given a pile driver to Jalen Hurts on the field. Oh, yeah. I mean, like what whatever.
22: That's true.
0: But it was, I don't think, like, and so then like you had talked about, it was during the playoffs they won the Super Bowl. They're 4-0 the next year, but the passing offense isn't good. And AJ's demanding trades. Mm-hmm. But it takes you on the inside. Devontae Smith catches the touchdown and he says, just throw the bleeping ball. And everybody's like, oh, he's talking about Petullo. My ass, he's talking about Petullo. So, yeah, I do think that there's a level of frustration among the Eagles. AJ Brown wanted out. He wanted out during the season last year.
22: All right, I'm glad you brought that up. Let's stumble into this together, because I stumbled into this yesterday. All right, so throw me the bleeping ball. It's a perfect scenario. It happened. Why is Nick Sirianni getting off on this? Why, like, Saquon Barkley?
2: I'm not doing a good enough job.
22: When you say throw me the bleeping ball, I'm not here to deny that, yeah, it was mostly probably in Jalen Hurts' direction. But doesn't Petullo have a take, like at least a piece of that blame pie? The fact that Saquon was so successful and the way that this team approached on Sundays, game days, was running the football first. Like when Devontae Smith says that, why is it directly at Jalen Hurts and not, you know what? It could be, here's the circle, here's the pie. Sirianni, game plan, Saquon being successful. Oh, yeah, Jalen Hurts is the quarterback, sure. Petullo drawing up those bum-ass route hitches, you know, that he ran constantly. I think it was directed at everybody, not just Jalen Hurts.
0: You know what I think? I think that they know Petullo wasn't a good offensive coordinator, but they're open. And when wide receivers are open and they're not getting the ball thrown to them, they get pissed.
22: But they're always open. Just ask them.
0: Right. Well, I mean, listen, I mean, was yeah, of course Petullo was a part of it. I don't know where you're, other than hiring Petullo, where are you blaming Nick Sirianni?
22: Well, it's not even, it's more along the lines of the game plan. It's the game plan where it's like you have this success or you know that, I mean, we have to agree that A.J. Brown was definitely frustrated with the fact that they're a run-first offense.
0: That yeah, the ball sure. was going and, to Saquon. And he swallowed the pride because they were winning and they won the Super Bowl.
22: So that's the game plan. The game plan, yeah, that's why Sirianni, Petullo, and everybody in together takes a little bit of that pie, that blame pie.
0: But they couldn't do it. Their offensive line was banged up. You couldn't run the ball. They tried.
22: And they couldn't protect Jalen either. It goes hand in hand.
0: There's a lot of reasons why last year didn't work that's beyond Jalen Hurts. For sure.
22: I'm glad you're at least giving me that.
0: Like, they weren't winning a Super Bowl last year. Other than Jalen Hurts playing like Joe Burrow or Josh Allen, they weren't winning a Super Bowl last year.
22: No.
0: The Eagles win when their lines are good. Their defense was fine last year. Their offensive line was banged up. They couldn't protect Jalen Hurts. When he gets pressured and he's uneasy in the pocket, what does he do? Even if the pressure actually isn't there, what does he do?
22: He yelled about it.
0: He rolls right.
22: And then throw it fifth row in the stand.
0: Right. That's what he does. So you know that going in. There's a lot that went wrong. So what do we want to do? We do Garofalo here? Here's Mike Garofalo. Is this NFL Network or where is this from?
1: This is the Schrager Hour.
0: The Schrager Hour, of course. Ooh. Here's Garofalo talking about A.J. Brown's saga. Here.
4: The crazy part is his issues were not with the head coach. His issues were not with the offensive coordinator. Big Dom loves him, and he loves Big Dom. No issues with Howie or ownership. It was strictly about the quarterback. So it was a really weird one because a lot of times the receiver goes, I'm just done with that team because whether it's the GM or the coach or some kind of combination of it, it wasn't the case here.
0: There you go. A lot of people are going to point to the massage rumor and the massage therapist rumor, whatever. And like, I can pretend that I know what happened in the situation, if it was something personal or wasn't something personal. I have no idea what happened if there were some personal issues. Okay. But like, do I think that the primary issue with AJ Brown was that he didn't think Jalen Hurts was a good quarterback? I do believe.
22: Yeah,
0: I do believe that. And I also think that when you're not happy with what's happening on the field and then the guy's kind of a jerk or you're not getting along, you're like, wow, like why does he act like that? Why is he so aloof? He gets a new contract. There's a lot of people that say that I've heard say like that Jalen changed when he got the big contract. You don't think guys notice that? I mean, these are things that happen. Jalen's not the first guy that maybe changed a little bit when he became a big star and got a new contract.
22: No,
0: but, I mean, I don't know.
22: But these quarterbacks don't come around that often. And that's like the big picture for me. It's like, you know, you got to appreciate it. You got to stand by your man a little bit. If we think it's just going to be snap of the fingers, Jalen Hurts out, draft another quarterback, and you're going to be competing for championships. I guess Howie believes that. Nick Sirianni, who knows what he thinks. But Howie believes, you know what? Yeah, get me in the draft room. I'll find a guy. Totally. Sure. But I still don't think that it's just as easy as that. And Jalen is in the prime of his career. I mean, for crying out loud, how old is Jalen?
0: 27.
22: Good grief.
0: If that?
1: Older than me. That's all.
22: He's 27.
0: Yeah, 27.
22: Write this down. August 7th.
0: So if I would have told you just however many years ago that the Eagles quarterback would be to two Super Bowls, he would win one, he would have outplayed Pat Mahomes in both, Super Bowl MVP in the one that you won, you would have thought, oh, they gave him a lifetime contract. 100-year contract, whatever, right? Like, he's not going anywhere. Meanwhile, I think it's pretty clear. I don't think the Eagles are plotting to get rid of him. So let me also say this. For all the people that are saying, oh, a 2028 first-round pick, you know why they're doing that? Because they're looking for Jalen's replacement. I don't think that when they acquired a first-round draft pick for a second, they say, we're going to use this to look for a new quarterback. That might change. Because if Jalen plays poorly, they may be now looking at that draft pick to use as a potential replacement for Jalen Hurts. I don't believe for a second the Eagles actually went into that. Howie Roseman wants first-round draft picks regardless. whether it's for a quarterback, a wide receiver, or whatever, these GMs want these first-round draft picks. They're valuable. So I don't buy into all that crap that, oh, they got the first-round draft pick to replace Jalen Hurts. This is the first step. I don't believe that for even a half of a second.
22: Who said that? Chubby Chase Daniels, who's now on ESPN NFL.
0: Everybody's saying it. Parkins said it. It makes a lot of sense. That's right.
22: That's who it was.
0: Compiling, blah, blah, blah. Like, no, I don't believe that for a second. So the question we have is, are the Eagles treating Jalen fairly, and shouldn't they have his back more?
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25: I think there's a 0% chance he's back from a standpoint of, like, we just said it. Like, he's been asking for a trade. He clearly does not look emotionally invested in being here anymore. I think it's a stretch to be like, oh, they hire a new offensive coordinator and that changes AJ's mind entirely. I mean, I just don't buy it. I think it's too far gone and it's not ideal. And it's not what I want personally. Like, if I'm saying what's best for the Eagles, I don't think the Eagles get better by trading AJ Brown. There comes a point in time where it's the reality that's in front of you, and you can wish for it to be different, but that's not going to change the cold hard facts. And I just think it's kind of too far gone with AJ at this point.
0: That was Brandon Lee Gowton very early on in the process. Very early on.
22: Yeah.
0: In fact, I asked him.
22: Nice work.
0: I asked him if he was going to be traded. I forget exactly how I phrased it because I said, and he said, I asked him, I wanted him to say like 100% that he's going to be traded, and he said, well, I think there's a 0% chance he's back with the Eagles.
22: That's correct.
0: And our reaction was like, whoa, really? He's like, yeah. And then you had that right there. So without further ado, let's welcome and let's celebrate Brandon Lee Gowden, because if there's one person, especially early on, that said, this guy is out of here, use your eyes, don't listen to what other people are saying, it is the head man over at Bleeding Green Nation, Brandon Lee Gowden. BLG, congratulations.
25: Well, I appreciate you guys clipping something that makes me sound smart as opposed to the opposite, so hey, I'll take it.
22: What does he win?
0: Nothing.
22: Oh.
0: Or admiration. No, I guess we could give you a phony Emmy or something like that. That's something we should do. We should
22: yes.
0: do like a, something like that. All right, a couple things to get to here. The overall return for the trade, a first and a fifth, were you surprised? I was pleasantly surprised how he was able to get a clean trade, a first and a fifth.
25: I wasn't surprised. You know, there was a lot of chatter about 2020 first being the thing that would get the deal done. And I think, you know, there's been a lot of talk from, including from Howie Roseman himself, about, you know, the value of future picks. And I think a lot of teams kind of undervalue that, in part because you don't have GMs who have the security to yep. make trades to have those picks that then they don't even get to make down the road. And obviously Howie has that here. So I think the value is fine. Again, I brought up the example, and I think Howie or others have talked about it too, with Hassan Reddick. You know, the Eagles got that third round pick this year that became Markell Bell. You know, that's a pick they got for trading Hassan Reddick 2 years ago.
0: Yeah, you just had to wait. My biggest surprise was, when I say clean, this whole thing was orchestrated. This was almost like a movie script, and they executed it perfectly. Last year, A.J. Brown knew he was going to be traded. Going into the offseason, then when the season started, he knew where he wanted to go, and Vrabel knew he wanted him. Like, this thing was so clean and smooth that he got traded to the Patriots. Remember, there was the talk on the Friday before. It's like, oh, well, this might take weeks. This might take months. There was the talk of the Jags maybe being involved. He was always going to the Patriots. I guess for a little bit, he could have went to the Rams. But I was just surprised at, like, how clean it was. He does the podcast at 7 p.m. He's already up in New England. You know, like, this was done. This deal was done a long time ago.
25: Yeah, I think initially, you know, it could have been different. Like, you mentioned the Rams. I think that sounded like it was a real thing before, you know, the medicals kind of scared the Rams off there. AJ had also put out a list, you know, reportedly of, like, teams he was willing to play for, certain quarterbacks, you know, being very noticeable on those teams. You know, I think, like, the Chargers, among others, were in there. But, yeah, for a long time now, it became pretty apparent that this deal was pretty much done. And any kind of insistence that it wasn't was very silly. Like, oh, yeah, they definitely don't have this deal done. But, I mean, I think even going back to the owners' meetings, there was a real sense around the league that this was already agreed to.
22: BLG, again, we got some time, right? This is fresh, even though we've been talking about this trade for 2-plus months. One thing that continues to be brought up is the love that all the players had for A.J. Brown. And I'm not here to deny it. I like A.J., right? Like, when you're one of the best in your position, I think it starts and ends there. But ultimately, you hear other things like he was, a shoulder for certain younger players, so on and so forth. But my big question to you would be, from afar, I'm not a guy that was in the locker room, but can you be a good teammate, BLG, if you were reportedly requesting trades throughout the course of the season, even though you were having success as a team? BLG, let me follow up on that. Can you be a good teammate when your teammates have to answer those questions that yourself and your fellow coworkers are inside the locker room asking other players, you know, about the situation that's taking place? Like, I can list 4 or 5 items that, no, from afar, you cannot make the case that A.J. Brown was a good teammate if this is what's happening inside the locker room.
25: Well, I think more than one thing can be true, and I think it's in different regards. Like, you know, was A.J. a good teammate to, let's say, you know, like Cooper DeJean and Quinyon Mitchell? Did he help them develop? Yeah, I think he really did, and I think that can't be underrated in terms of how good those players are. I mean, they're talented on their own right, but I think he also helped them, and iron sharpens iron and so forth. But your point about, like, you know, you need guys pulling in the same direction, and clearly AJ wasn't. And I don't think it's a problem that at times he was willing to, you know, voice things, but, you know, it's how he did it, which was, I think, not the most productive way when you're doing it on social media as opposed to keeping it in house. I think he would tell you that too. He kind of even alluded to that in his interview that he did. He feels like he probably would have done it differently, maybe if he do it over again. But I don't think he regretted saying some of the things raising some of the issues he raised, but just in how he did it. So I think he had good intentions a lot of the time, but again, didn't express himself in the best way all the times.
0: Brandon LeGatton, Bleeding Green Nation. So, which now leads to Jalen Hurts, which is, okay, a lot of teammates. Seems like everybody loves AJ, but it's not just the teammates. It's the front office. The owner gave him a big hug after some social media stuff where he said you don't have to apologize, according to reports. Teammates, coaches, front office. I mean, it's pretty unanimous that everybody loves AJ. And then the story with Tim McManus and Jeremy Fowler, which was somewhat negative towards Jalen. I mean, what are the Eagles organization, what are they telling us? They think about Jalen Hurts with all these things. He's not getting a new contract, right? Like, would you say that going into this season that the Eagles organization is, maybe they don't realize they're doing it, but they're telling everybody that they're not entirely sure about Jalen Hurts?
25: I think they're challenging Jalen, and I think they expect him to succeed. And why wouldn't you, from a standpoint of whenever Jalen's back is against the wall, he typically responds in a big way. That's really where he's at his best, I think. And I think he would, I think he relishes that, really. Which is kind of a funny spot to be in. You would think maybe, hey, okay, you establish yourself as a Super Bowl MVP. You know, everything's in front of you. But it's almost like he thrives when there's adversity, yep, whether manufactured or not. So, you know, I think they're challenging him. I think they're, you know, with this new offense, they're saying, hey, you know, let's see it. Let's see it from you in this year. It's a big year from you. I think they believe he can do it. But I also think they really want to see it first before they make that next commitment to him.
22: I'm just curious, BLG, because AJ, back to him, because I can't let it go. He said at the press conference that, you know, New England is heaven. So the 4 years he was here in Philadelphia, I'm just curious, like, you know, what was it, Cell Block Philly and Jalen Hurts was the warden? Was it jail here? Was it hell? Like, man, they had a pretty good run here. So how do you think he is connecting the dots? Do you think he is calculated to know that, yep, anything I say, they're going to pull the magnifying glass and compare it to Philly?
25: Yeah, I don't think when AJ says that, he's saying it was hell here. Obviously, they had a lot of success. But I also, you know, we saw the frustration at times, and that was real for him. And I think AJ is such a, you know, his emotional well-being, his mental health is something that is, like, especially a big factor for him. You know, he's talked about that openly in terms of, you know, having, like, dark thoughts in his past. So, you know, that I think it really, really weighed on him at times. And I think getting away from some of those feelings is a relief for him because he feels like, okay, this is a new opportunity. Those frustrations, I get a new chance at this year. And it seems crazy to say, right? Because he had so much success in Philadelphia and he had great numbers. But I think part of what makes AJ Brown great is he thinks he can be even better. He thinks he can be like the best receiver in the NFL. And I think at his height, we've seen that kind of talent from him. And I think that's what he's chasing. And he's almost never satisfied, which is kind of sad in a way, because I don't think he gets to appreciate the success he's had. But again, I think that's what drives him to be an amazing player.
0: BLG, what's going on with the team? When are mini camps and what's the schedule here going forward with everybody?
25: Yeah, so they have an OTA practice, one left here, and then that's closed to media access. And they have two mandatory minicamp days next week. So we'll see some of the players who haven't been in town, such as Lane Johnson, here next week, presumably. So, you know, it's their last chance to kind of, you know, get some work in here before training camp begins in late July. Obviously, the biggest thing is just, you know, stay healthy, no injuries. It's our last look at them before we get to see him in training camp.
0: Well, Brandon LeGatton, Bleeding Green Nation, he's on top of everything, the Eagles. And again, let's hear it for Brandon LeGatton. He was the lone wolf. Even BLG, when I was against the ropes and the ref was looking to get in there to stop the fight, when I didn't think AJ was going to get traded, you stood firm and you said, he's getting traded. So I give you credit for that and congratulations.
25: I appreciate it.
0: All right, BLG. Thanks, buddy. Brandon LeGatton. And check out Bleeding Green Nation. He does such a good job. The staff over there does such a great job.
22: You know, and not being like in a joking manner, he is so good. Like those two answers that he gave us there about AJ. And, you know, there are some people out there that like to roll their eyes, right? And not talk about Dana White to the, you know, the mental health issue. But the fact that AJ was really going through those sort of things and opened up, you know, BLG's there daily. Right? Like, we got some really good people that cover the Philadelphia Eagles. But, man, BLG nailed it. A couple of those answers, that's well worth your listen. If we're going to replay something in a 6 to 8 hour, I definitely think we should do that. That was good.
0: All right, so we had Israel from Elkins Park say that 25 NFL teams would trade their quarterback situation for Jalen Hurts. So I wanted, without looking at it, what would you say, Sean? And here's the criteria. that right now they would take Jalen Hurts, not for this season, but they would bring in Jalen Hurts and get rid of their quarterback.
22: I like this game. I put Jalen as a top 15 quarterback in the league. So, yeah, I think I think he's a little aggressive with his number, but I like this game.
0: Ray,
22: I like this exercise.
0: Ray?
1: So I would love to go pull that back because I thought he said that if they were not going to pay him, there were ones that would pay him. Now, he said $75 million, which I don't think there's 25 teams in the NFL.
0: But, like, he was exaggerating. So I want to try to make it simple because these teams would have to not have a quarterback.
1: Right.
0: So that's what I'm saying. They would have to more or less be like, okay, I don't want Drake May. I'm going to get rid of him because I'm going to sign Jalen Hurts.
1: So let's go with the obvious ones first.
0: Well, so I'm going to go down right now. And okay. What do you think? How many do you think going in?
1: I think there's 20 that would.
0: 20 Ooh, teams?
22: That's 20. A good number.
0: I'll take the under. I'd say it's closer to 10 than 20.
1: Okay.
0: All right, you ready?
22: Yeah.
0: New England.
22: No.
0: Buffalo.
22: No.
0: Dolphins, Jets, yes.
22: Yes.
0: Right?
22: Yep, two.
0: Pittsburgh, 3. Baltimore, Cincinnati. Cleveland's 4. Jags? No. Texans?
22: No.
0: And Stroud's taking a step back.
22: Yeah.
1: I think they would.
22: You would think they'd take Jalen Hurts right now over C.J. Stroud.
1: Yeah. It's been ugly.
0: We'll go 5.
22: Oh, all right. You're giving us one.
0: No, I'll give them 5.
22: Yeah, give us that one.
0: I'm considering.
22: Hey, man, I like charity.
0: Tennessee. Denver? Bo Nix? I'm not a big Bo Nix guy.
22: They are.
0: But yeah, but and also, like, what is, for what? For what they want to do in Denver, is that really what Jalen Hurts? What Sean Payton wants to do, is that really Jalen Hurts?
1: Still on a rookie contract, right?
0: Yeah, so no. They won 14 games last year.
22: All right, we're at 6.
0: Herbert.
22: No.
0: Chiefs.
22: No.
0: Vegas. And no, they have number one overall pick. Anybody in the NFC East?
22: Are you saying that we're going number one overall pick versus Jalen Hurts?
1: So yeah. Here's the thing. It goes again to the situation. Any guy on a rookie contract, you would take over.
22: Yeah,
0: dude. If Jalen Hurts goes to the Raiders, how many games do they win this year?
22: Oh God,
0: 5.
22: If.
1: But is that Jalen Hurts' fault?
0: No.
1: Like,
0: but
1: how
0: I'm
1: many
0: saying why? But
1: are you putting in that situation.
0: But why would
1: the
0: they want to? But why would they want to trade situations if they're getting rid of their number one overall pick for Jalen Hurts?
1: That's it's a different conversation than would you take your quarterback over that quarterback?
22: Yeah, you got to factor everything in.
0: Yeah, you're factoring everything in.
1: Right.
22: So we're still at 6.
0: Okay. Anybody in the NFC East?
22: Commanders, no. Dallas, no.
0: I don't think the Giants would
1: rookie
0: either.
1: Contract.
22: No. All right. 6.
0: Bears?
22: No.
0: Packers?
22: No.
0: Vikings?
22: Yes.
0: Yes.
22: 7.
0: Goff? Lions?
22: Maybe, but no.
0: Let's say no because we went yes. Correct. Somewhere else. Carolina.
22: I'm saying yes to that.
0: I would say yes.
22: All right, so 8.
0: Tampa? So I don't think
22: Baker on the way out.
0: I would say yes. But again, is Jalen Hurts the same Jalen Hurts that we see? Because here's the thing about it. If Joe Burrow can go to Cincinnati, which is a crap organization, and he's so good, he turns the organization around. LeBron can go to the Cavs and make them a championship contender because he's so good. Can Jalen Hurts go to a bad situation and make them a championship contender to where he matters? I don't know.
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2: I want to talk about the Philadelphia Eagles, and no, it's not going to be an A.J. Brown show, but it does revolve around A.J. Brown a little bit. Because he's no longer with the Philadelphia Eagles. So let's look at life after A.J. Brown. We're not going to get into what he said in New England and overreact to every single comment. What we're going to do now is, all right, the 2026 Philadelphia Eagles. Now that we know what the personnel is going to look like offensively, now that we know who the offensive coordinator is, now that we know a lot of people are saying it's a crossroads for the quarterback, Jalen Hurts, now that we know all of

Eagles, man, the ceiling is high and the floor is low. This could go really, really well, or it could go really, really bad. And that's the question that I want to throw out to everybody today. I mean, what's the ceiling? What's the floor? Because let's talk in the positive for a second. When you look at the ceiling, we've seen how good this offense can be. We've seen how good Jalen Hurts can be. I mean, you go back to the 2022 season when they had Shane Steichen in his second year as offensive coordinator. They had Shane Steichen, who was an exceptional play caller. You watch Jalen Hurts and that offense finish number 3 in the NFL in terms of points scored. They were number 9 in passing yards that year. They were a top 10 passing offense. So all of the things you hear about Jalen Hurts and whether or not he can throw the football, no one had those questions in 2022. They were a top 10 passing attack, a top 3 scoring offense. Jalen had his best season we've ever seen from him as a starting quarterback in the NFL. He was averaging close to 250 yards per game. He was an MVP candidate until he hurt his shoulder in Chicago. So is that the ceiling for this team? Is the 2022 offense the ceiling for this team? I think that it is. Because when you look across the board, even with the loss of A.J. Brown, you know how good Devontae Smith can be. You know how good Dallas Goedert can be. They drafted Mekhi Lemon in the first round. They trade for Dontavian Wicks, who, yeah, this is hopefully going to be his best season yet, but Sean Mannion clearly saw something when he was in Green Bay to tell the Eagles to go get him. And you know how good that offensive line can be if they're healthy. You know how good Saquon Barkley can be. And now do you have a good 1-2 punch with Tank Bigsby? So the ceiling on this team, it's high. Hell, it might even be higher than the 2022 season. Maybe this offense can be even better than the 2022 version. And if Sean Mannion is the genius that we keep hearing that he is from the players, from the other coaches, from people around the league, oh, yeah, this guy is a genius. If all of those things end in the positive, oh, yeah, this ceiling on this offense is tremendous. But then you have to look at the flip side of the coin. How bad can things be? Well, it all starts up front, right? That offensive line last year was banged up. What are you getting from Cam Jurgens? What are you getting from Landon Dickerson? What are you getting from Lane Johnson? So that offensive line needs to be good. And if they struggle the way they did last year, it probably doesn't matter how good Sean Mannion is or the skilled position players are, or even the quarterback Jalen Hurts is. It all starts up front with that offensive line. But even if the O-line is good, you got questions. Well, is Sean Mannion really the genius? Is Sean Mannion ready to be a great play caller? Because we've seen it time and time again. Until you're actually doing it, until you're actually calling plays, we don't know if you're able to call plays. You could be the smartest guy in the room in terms of offense, but calling plays is an art, not a science. Can Sean Mannion do it? Now, hopefully he can. He played quarterback for many years, and he'll have that view on the game, the quarterback view on the game. But when you've added now Sean Mannion to the mix and Josh Grizzard to the mix, hopefully these guys are able to get that offense firing on all cylinders from a coaching perspective. Hopefully the offensive line is healthy, and hopefully Jalen Hurts adapts to this offense. But this is where I say, man, the ceiling's high and the floor is really low, because think about all the things that could go wrong with this offense. If the offensive line's not healthy, well, that's number one. If Sean Mannion isn't really a great play caller, well, that would be number two. If Jalen Hurts doesn't adapt to the Sean Mannion style of offense as quickly as the Eagles are hoping, or as well as the Eagles are hoping. And what if you can't replace A.J. Brown? What if Devontae Smith? Now, I expect him to be ready. I think Devontae is one of the best receivers in the NFL, and I think he's going to thrive. But what if he's not? What if Devontae, as a number one wide receiver, isn't as good as A.J. was? What if Mekhi Lemon or Dontavian Wicks aren't ready to step up to fill that number two wide receiver role? You see, there's so many ways that this offense can go south. And really, it's

0: the last five seasons with Nick Sirianni and Jalen Hurts, this might be the biggest ceiling floor disparity we've seen yet headed into the season. Because it can be so good. I just gave you all the reasons why, but man, it could be so bad. So I am curious. I mean, where do you think this is going to end up? Is it going to be closer to the ceiling that we're all hoping it is? Or are you worried that it's going to be closer to the floor? And when we set the floor, last year, this offense was pretty bad. I mean, no matter what statistical category you want to look at, the offense was bad. They finished 24th in yards, 19th in scoring, 23rd in passing, and we saw it multiple times where halves of football, it looked like the offense just couldn't get out of their own way. They couldn't even complete a pass, for God's sakes. So is the floor of the Eagles offense in 2026 what you saw last year? Or could it be even lower than what you saw last year? And the scary thing for me is I think the floor is probably even lower than what you saw last year. Because even though you had Kevin Petullo, which we all now agree was probably in over his head a little bit, you had A.J. Brown. You had one of the best wide receivers in the NFL in A.J. Brown. And you still finished 23rd in passing yards. You still finished 19th in points. So does this Eagles offense actually have a floor, a potential floor, even lower than last season? Because I think that it does, especially if the offensive line's not healthy again. Especially if Jalen Hurts struggles to adapt to the Sean Mannion style. I mean, all these things could really set the floor low. But on the positive side, I think the ceiling is higher than any offense we've seen with Jalen Hurts at the quarterback position. I do believe that the ceiling is higher, even with the loss of A.J. Brown. I mean, and that's where I think Eagles fans need to really turn their focus, is we should stop. And I don't think it's a lot of Eagles fans. I think it's a small minority, a vocal minority, who still want to just yell and scream about A.J. And I think what we should be doing is turning our focus to, all right, well, how good can the 2026 Eagles be without A.J. Brown? Now, there's some arguments to be made. Like, I think they're going to miss A.J. I do. I think A.J. was a great wide receiver, and it's not easy to replace a wide receiver like that. But when you look for the silver linings in all of this, Jalen doesn't have to worry about force-feeding A.J. anymore. Nick Sirianni and Sean Mannion, they don't have to worry about keeping A.J. Brown happy. They don't have to worry about A.J. Brown going on these cryptic tweets or saying things to the media that's going to cause everybody to pucker up a little bit. Now, I do think that at times that was helpful. I think at times A.J. Brown holding his teammates accountable was helpful. But you're not going to have to worry about force-feeding him anymore. You're not going to have to worry about keeping him happy. Now, DeVonta Smith, like any good wide receiver, he wants the football also. And he goes about it a little differently than A.J. He's not as vocal in terms of social media or things he's going to put out publicly. But make no mistake, DeVonta wants the ball too. But I don't think you're going to have to worry about force-feeding DeVonta Smith like you did with A.J. Brown. So that could be helpful. But how do you replace A.J.? And this is where things get really interesting. When you look at every single position group on the offense, I don't believe there's one sure thing across the board. I know there's a lot of Jalen Hurts lovers out there, but he's not a sure thing this year. We don't know how Jalen Hurts is going to be in an offense that he's never had a run before. The offensive line, as good as the names on the back of the jerseys are, we don't know how the offensive line is going to perform in 2026. We don't know if they're going to be healthy. You don't know what Lane Johnson has left in the tank. And then you look at the skilled position groups. I just went through it. You don't know how DeVonta is going to be being the number one. We think we know, but we have no idea how he'll be sliding into that number one role when the number two is such a question mark. Is Mekhi Lemon going to be able to be a wide receiver at the NFL level? We've seen it time and time again. First round draft picks don't always pan out in the first year. We're hopeful. Dontavian Wicks, we're hopeful. But there's no guarantee there either. And then even the running back room, as exciting as Saquon Barkley and Tank Bigsby could be, running backs fall off a cliff fast. So is Saquon Barkley, are we going to start to see a decline in his game, or is he going to have a monster season like he did 2 years ago? And then, of course, the questions at the coaching staff that we went through. Mannion never called plays before. He's never been an offensive coordinator before. So the other question I want to ask people today, in addition to what's the ceiling, what's the floor, and where do you think they'll end up closer to, what position group on the Eagles right now, offensively, do you trust the most? And let's throw the coaches into the mix. Can you definitively say that you trust that offensive line going into 2026? I can't say definitively, oh, yeah, offensive line's going to be great this year, because the last time we saw them, they weren't great. Can you definitively say, as much as you love Jalen Hurts, oh, yeah, Jalen Hurts, he's going to be phenomenal this season? I think he will be. I think his back's up against the wall. I think they challenged him this year. I think he's at a crossroads, and I think he's embracing adapting to this Sean Mannion offense, but we can't say definitively, oh, yeah, he's going to be great in this. Especially when you look at where this team has been in the last two seasons from a passing attack. 2024, they win the Super Bowl. They were 29th in the NFL in passing yards. So we can't act like this was a high-powered passing attack. Last season, 23rd in passing yards. You go back to 2023, 16th in passing yards. They've been in the bottom half of the NFL in passing 3 years in a row now. Jalen averaged 202 passing yards a game last year, 194 passing yards a game in the Super Bowl season. So it's not like this has been, oh yeah, Jalen Hurts, he's not going to have any problem throwing the football. We just don't know how it's going to be. And then the skilled position groups, we talk about the question marks. The coaching staff, you talk about the question marks. I mean, I think really when I'm looking at all the different groups asking the question, who do you trust the most? The craziest part of it is I probably trust the skilled position group the most, even though they just lost arguably their best player in A.J. Brown. Because on the skilled positions, you still have Saquon Barkley and Tank Bigsby, Devontae Smith, Dallas Goedert. You've added other weapons. So I would say, yeah, you trust them the most of all the other groups, offensive line, quarterback, coaches. But here's the problem. I trust them the most, and they're probably the least important out of all four that we just mentioned. The offensive line is more important than your skilled position groups. Your quarterback is more important than your skilled position group. And the coaches, as you saw last year with Kevin Petullo calling the plays, are more important than your skilled position groups. So this is where I sit here today, and I'm not talking about A.J. Brown, but I do have some real concerns. When we talk, is Jalen Hurts at a crossroads? Well, this Eagles offense in general is at a crossroads because, man, it can go either way. You could see the path, and I laid it out for you, for this offense to be phenomenal. You could see the ceiling being through the roof for this offense. But it's not that hard to see the other fork in the road. Oh, man, this offense could really struggle this year. This offense could actually be worse than last year's offense. And I guess that's what makes it so exciting, too, as we sit here on June 4th. OTAs are finishing up, mandatory minicamp next week, June 9th and 10th, and then boom, we won't see them again until training camp. But what gets you so excited is the unknown. I kind of look forward to having no idea how good this offense can be or how bad this offense might be. It kind of makes it exciting. But I am curious. I want to hear from people today. As you look at this offense, one, are they going to be closer to the ceiling or the floor, and what is it? Like, how good do you think this offense can be? And do you agree with me? There's also the flip side of it where how bad they could be. Because I keep talking about these questions and it could go either way. As we sit here right now, though, the one major positive, Sean Mannion and Jalen Hurts appear to be on the same page. They appear to be on the same page because Jalen Hurts was asked last week on his one media availability, how have things been working with Sean Mannion? And this is what Jalen Hurts said.
1: Yeah, it's been a really good process so far. Come in, and he's very clear, giving good direction. You can definitely see the vision. Been able to answer all of my questions. Very instructive, very helpful. So it's been a very enjoyable journey so far.
0: And listen, I don't believe that is just lip service from Jalen Hurts. We've heard Jalen Hurts before when he doesn't fully trust a coach or he has issues with what he's being told. He's not going to lie to the media and act like everything is great. I believe him when he says It's been great. Sean Mannion has a vision and is able to answer the questions that I'm asking him, because I think that is half the battle with Jalen Hurts. You got to win his trust. He's got to understand why you are doing the things that you are doing, why you're calling certain plays, why you're calling certain formations, why you're doing pre-snap motion on this play. Why do you want me under center here and then turning my back on the defense as I run a play action? Because that's going to be a big difference this year. I mean, if you've been paying attention, that's not the easiest thing to do for a quarterback. I don't care who it is. When you go under center and then you got to run a play action pass, you are forced to turn your back on the defense for even a second. Changes everything. Because now when you turn around, man, you better be ready. You better have been able to read that defense pre-snap. You better know where you want to go with the football and get through your reads and your progressions quick. Because when you turn your back on the defense and then you turn around, you don't have a lot of time in the NFL. So it's nice to hear Jalen Hurts understanding the vision of Sean Mannion. And that's half the battle right now as you're sitting here on June 4th. But I want to hear from people. The ceiling and the floor for the 2026 Eagles. What is it, and which one you think they'll be closer to? And as you're answering that question, which unit do you trust the most on the offense? The quarterback? The skilled position group? The offensive line? The coaching staff? Kind of hard to trust the coaching staff when it's pretty much all new. And as much as I like Nick Sirianni, we know he's not the greatest offensive mind. This is Sean Mannion's. This is his party. Can you trust him yet? I don't think so. We could be hopeful, but I don't know how you could say you would trust Sean Mannion just yet.
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0: I just said my best friend Ray Dunn chose Quizzo over co-hosting the show with me today. Well, he heard me, and here he is. He came running in and said, never would I give up an opportunity to hang out with my best friend Ray Dunn in the house.
16: How about that?
17: What's up, Ray? Shut the hell up and stop complaining so much. Do the sports talk show, and here I am.
0: I'm so happy to see you, bud.
17: I'm seeing you right now.
0: See, I'll tell you what. Here's what I don't understand. All I've ever done throughout our time together is build Ray up and build Ray up, right? I turn on Middays today at 10 o'clock, and the first thing Johnny Mark says is, oh, my daughter was watching the show yesterday, Ray. She said you look like a leprechaun. And yet, he has all this loyalty to Johnny Marks. I would never put you down like that, Ray.
17: That's a good point. That's a good point. Something for me to think about on the drive home, for sure.
0: Yeah, we're recruiting Raymond. We're recruiting Raymond. I'm going to make a trade. I'm going to pull a Dave Dombrowski. I'm going to trade Ricky Pitalico and a player to be named later to Middays for Ray Dunn. What do you think?
17: I think Middays would run to accept that offer. I think that would be a pretty lopsided deal.
0: All right, before we get to the lopsided deal between the Eagles and the Patriots, at least according to Jimmy Kemsky, I don't know if you saw this morning, Philly Voice put out an article from Jimmy Kemsky that the Eagles basically fleeced the Patriots.
17: Interesting.
0: Before we get to that, though, I want your opinion on the other topic I opened up the show with. As you look at the offense now, you have a good understanding of who the personnel is. AJ's out. We know who there's going to be on the field. You know who the offensive coordinator is. What's the ceiling and what's the floor? Now, I said I think this offense actually has potential to be better than that 2022 offense that was phenomenal. Mm-hmm. But I also feel like on the flip side of it, it has the possibility of being worse than last year's offense, which was terrible. I mean, really could go one of two ways here. You
17: high
0: agree the floor?
17: I mean, the floor is, if you really think it could be worse, like we're talking about 2 second halves without a completed pass. We're talking about an offensive line that's not really getting any push. We're talking about a quarterback that looked like he regressed. Like, it's hard. It's hard for me. Like, are we saying no injuries involved?
0: No, I guess injuries have to be a factor.
17: I guess it
0: because
17: could be
0: of the
17: worse.
0: O-line. Like, if the O-line's not healthy, like it wasn't last year. If the O-line's not healthy, and you don't have a number two wide receiver because you traded away AJ. We don't know if these other guys can step up as a number two.
17: Correct.
0: As much as
17: Mannion knows a lot about the problem of not having a guy emerge from a group. That's his entire wide receiver group in Green Bay. And I know they paid Christian Watson. Good. Hey, man, you want to throw money in a furnace like that? Go right ahead.
0: Yeah, they paid him today. Big contract
17: was it
0: extension.
17: 4-110, something like that? I don't know. Whatever it was. I probably watch more Green Bay Packers football than the average fan around
0: here. You're a big Jordan Love guy.
17: Yeah, none of these guys are special out there in Green Bay.
0: Yeah, they gave him good call, too.
17: Good respect to Dontavian Wicks, who's here now.
0: 4-year, $110.5 million the Packers gave Christian Watson. But look, the reason I say the floor could be lower than last year, and I'm not expecting this. Don't get me wrong.
17: Right.
0: It's just if the O-line's not as good, if Jalen doesn't adjust as much as we're hoping he does to the Mannion style, what if Sean Mannion's not a good OC? Like, that's not a guarantee either.
17: Right. I say this a lot. Bar set pretty low. You know, I was not a high jump guy in high school. I know that's really hard for people to believe out there, but this does kind of seem like a bar they would set for me where I could probably get over it when it comes to the offensive coordinator. You got to go to your dying breath defending Sirianni and Petullo here, but we can all
16: admit, the smartest coach in the world.
17: We can all admit not a well put together offense a season ago. Sean Mannion, I'll say I come in a little jaded with the Sean Mannion thing because he's been basically like talked about like he's the second coming. So it's like, all right, the expectation, maybe I should temper it just a bit. I understand he spends 23 hours a day in the facility. I understand there's never been a brighter mind ever in the history of football. But maybe, you know, this offense, if it's not top 10, that's a disappointment, right?
0: You sound a little sarcastic in there.
17: It's just amazing. This guy has been built up in ways we've never seen before.
0: Well, was it Mailata who said he's one of the three smartest people
17: No. This is what he said. If he wanted to lock the three smartest people in the facility in one room,
0: he'd be by himself.
17: Be Sean Mannion by himself.
0: Yeah, that's what he said.
17: Which, by the way, that's not so good for your boy. You know, Mailata's walking around like, hey, yeah, Sirianni, not exactly the brightest. But what about Vic Fangio here? The godfather of defense?
0: Well, listen, just like...
18: You don't see him that much.
0: But listen, just like people were overreacting, in my opinion, to what A.J. Brown said in New England.
17: My point is... You watched Scott Rolen go to St. Louis, and you were like, you're right, it is heaven out there.
0: Well, when you listen to Ricky Bowe now, maybe Scott Rolen was justified in wanting to get off that ridiculous turf. No, but just like my response to what AJ was saying in New England is like, what did you expect him to say to the New England Patriots fans and reporters? What did you expect all these players to say about Sean Mannion? Of course they're going to say he's a smart guy. Like, they should be. If they were saying, well, you know, we're not too sure about him, that would be even more alarming.
17: The only thing that I have taken from this is that Jalen's very excited about him because he was not excited about Petullo.
0: Jalen, and I said this earlier, we played a clip of him talking about Mannion's vision and how Mannion's able to answer his questions as to why he does certain things. Like, I think one of the toughest things Sean Mannion had to do coming in here was – earn Jalen Hurts' trust. It seems like he's done that already.
17: Yeah. No, that's been great. That was one thing I was concerned about this whole process. It was like Jalen's going to look at a guy that's like 6 years older than him that was not, you know, particularly successful in the league. And he's going to be like, oh, great. This is the answer? No, he hasn't had that mentality. So, and again, Sean Mannion's the brightest mind that's ever coached. So.
0: Yeah. Then let me ask you this question. This was our Twitter poll today. So I'm asking people, who do you trust the most on the Eagles offense right now? And we're looking at the position groups. The offensive line, the skilled position, so receivers, tight ends, running backs lumped into one, the quarterback, or the coaching staff. Who would you say I trust that unit the most?
17: Wow. You know, you've gotten pretty good at this thing since we've worked together.
0: Yeah, it's a tough question, right?
17: It's a really good question. I'd probably go with the skill position.
0: That's my answer, too.
17: Top five running back. You got a guy that I believe could be a wide receiver one. I mean, we're going to start doing the Stour Hour on the midday show. I'm not exactly sure what
0: it is. Oh, please stop. You already ruined Otto Kemp. Can you stop with these little sayings that you guys do?
17: I ruined Otto Kemp.
0: Get in the zone, Otto Zone. The guy's been DFA'd
17: twice.
0: That
17: was my fault?
0: Or sent down twice.
17: That was my fault? Listen, you want to take shots, you take shots direct.
0: You're doing
17: Stour
0: Hour now?
17: Sneak this and stuff. Take a shot at Johnny Marks.
0: All right, listen, I'm telling people right now.
17: He won't.
0: Sell your Stowers jerseys. Sell them. The midday Mark's jinx just happened.
17: I actually want a brewery out there for anyone listening right now. I want to produce a Stour Hour Pale Ale, and we'll just pound it for an hour and talk about how great it is, all the tight ends that are going to be on the field for the Eagles.
0: I got a soft spot for tight ends. You knew that, right?
17: I'm a fan of tight ends.
0: No, but all seriousness, the Stour Hour is brilliant.
17: Thank you. Thank you.
0: Did you come up with that or did Johnny?
17: That was me, but, you know.
0: We don't need credit.
17: We don't need credit here. Listen, we operate as a team. We operate as a show, okay?
0: The Stour Hour. All right, man, who are we going to be? We're the Mannion Companions on this show.
17: I like that. Okay. I like that. So we leave Lemon for the morning show.
0: Well, yeah, because, I already heard you drop the "if life gives you lemons" or whatever.
17: That was Sean Brace.
0: Very overplayed.
17: I'm not taking credit for that. That was Sean.
0: That was Sean Brace.
17: Yeah, Sean Brace came up with that. We're not a credit show. We operate as a team. There's not a lot of I guys on our group.
0: Gotcha.
17: But, you know, I'll give credit to Sean Brace in that way.
0: Yeah, we're all about ourselves on this show.
16: Yeah.
17: Yeah, I've noticed.
16: Every man for himself. You know?
0: We're all about ourselves.
17: Silvana doesn't have an eye in it, but Bill and Ricky certainly do.
0: Yes, it does. But I guess, can I be a Sean Mannion guy and a Nick Sirianni guy?
16: No.
17: It does kind of seem like that will run into a problem. Like, for a while there, you were a Nick Sirianni and a Jalen guy, and you see where things have gone.
0: No, I'm still a Jalen guy.
17: Don't start.
0: Yeah,
17: I am not a Jalen guy.
16: You're not.
0: Here's how I describe myself with Jalen Hurts. I am an objective Jalen guy. I think too many people, it's a bright line down the middle that you can never criticize him. He's the greatest quarterback in the NFL. It's like, no, we can acknowledge the things he does well and at the same time acknowledge some of his limitations.
17: Keep the energy for the coach.
0: Oh, I think that Nick Sirianni has limitations. It's just people who were calling for his job, I think, are insane with the level of success this guy's had. All right, you know what? I want you to go to Quizzo now. I've had enough of Ray.
17: All right. I mean, I was about to volunteer to stick around for another segment.
0: No, you can hang.
17: No, it's all right, man. I guess I got to go to Quizzo.
0: You can hang for another segment because I want to talk about the A.J. Brown trade a little bit. Not about A.J., just about who won the trade, because I saw the article from Kemsky today saying the Eagles fleeced him. And I heard Ian Rappaport this morning on the NFL Network talking about what the Patriots actually wanted to trade. And maybe the Eagles did win this trade. And as we're talking about what the Eagles got in return, the last time Howie Roseman made a trade where he got a first-round pick 2 years later was Carson Wentz. For those who don't remember, what this team has now turned that Carson Wentz trade into, it's mind-blowing. Howie's the GOAT!
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